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1: Another stop in a deep red state. I'm Lisa Lacera, Fox News. President Trump in Grand Island, Nebraska this evening.
2: I am very honored to have received more votes than any candidate in the history of politics for this great, the people of this state. I'm with you all the way.
1: Lending his support to Senator Pete Ricketts, who's locked in a tight re-election campaign against independent Dan Osborne, joking about his relationship with the senator.
2: Pete Ricketts is, I said, I don't want to talk to him. He's always asking for money for Nebraska. And I always give it because, you know what? I love Nebraska. I want it. Supposing I said no.
1: The president calling Ricketts a great man and a great veteran. The U.S. military has moved its B-1 bombers out of the U.K. after concerns about security at RAF Fairford, where they were based.
3: The vice president says moving the bombers was done out of an abundance of caution.
4: We do feel with some confidence that the Iranians are, you know, they're trying to do what the Iranian state has done for 49 years, which is engage in acts of terrorism.
3: The hasty sortie took place 1 week after British police arrested five men in their 20s, and after a British-Iranian dual national was arrested in London late last week on suspicion of preparing terrorist attacks.
1: Fox's Lucas Tomlinson at the White House. The one-time pastor and American Idol contestant found guilty in Ohio of killing his wife.
5: Miami County, Ohio prosecutor Paul Watkins told the judge,
6: life imprisonment without the possibility of parole is not excessive under these circumstances.
5: A jury found Caleb Flynn guilty of murdering his wife, Ashley, after talking to his girlfriend about wanting to kill her. Prosecutors say he staged a home invasion break-in and claimed she was shot by a burglar. Flynn sobbed his way through a lengthy statement at sentencing, insisting he did not kill his wife.
1: Fox says Jessica Rosenthal, Caleb Flynn did not testify on his own behalf, and neither did anyone else. America's listening to Fox News.
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12: I'm Connie Green in the KTIC News Center, which is sponsored by TNT Coins and Fremont. The West Point City Council meets in regular session tomorrow evening. There will be discussion on bicycles, e-bikes, and electric scooters. That meeting starts at 5:30 in City Council chambers. Searchers in Harrison County have found a vehicle belonging to a missing Persian man in the area of a collapsed roadway. The man has been missing since severe rains last week damaged roadways in that area. A human skeleton was found in Hummel Park in northern Douglas County on Saturday. The Omaha Police Department says the identity and cause of death are yet to be determined. Those are the latest stories from the KTIC News Center.
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13: Mainly clear skies tonight with a low temperature of 55 degrees and south winds at 10 to 20. Tuesday, lots of sunshine with a high temperature of 81 degrees and southwest winds at 10 to 20 miles an hour. Tuesday night looks mainly clear with a low temperature of 54 and northwest winds at 5 to 10. Wednesday, plenty of sunshine with a high temperature of 74 degrees. Wednesday night, clear with a low temperature of 52 degrees. Thursday, plenty of sun with a high temperature of 69. On Friday, we'll see a chance of showers and thunderstorms early in the day. Otherwise, sunshine with a high temperature of 70 and southeast winds at 5 to 15. Friday night, we'll see mainly clear skies with a low temperature of 59. Southeast winds at 15 to 30. Saturday, sunshine with a high temperature of 76 and south winds up to 40 miles an hour. Sunday, lots of sunshine and a high temperature around 71 degrees. I'm meteorologist Ray Miller, and that's a look at KTIC weather on Classic Country KTIC.
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3: I'm Alex Makavica on the Rural Radio Network. Some sunshine and beautiful temps over the weekend, hopefully allowing folks to go visit their local pumpkin patch. On Friday afternoon, I visited with Alex Pearson. He's the owner of Pearson's Pumpkin Place just east of Lincoln. Of course, they caught a lot of rain in that area, and we're really feeling the impacts of all of that moisture the last couple of weeks. Here's that conversation. Tell us about the raw impacts of having to close. I think you mentioned 5 days already you've been closed for something that's a pretty seasonal business.
4: Yes. It's been hard on us. We know as a seasonal business, there's going to be obstacles. We know Mother Nature is always going to play a factor in the success of our business. Unfortunately, it's been more of a factor than previous years. We've been rained out 5 days, and the days that we have been open, it's still been either cloudy or muddy, not ideal conditions for, you know, people to want to visit the farm. You have to realize when you have an outdoor space, people can be kind of finicky. So if it's not sunny and, you know, anywhere from 55 to 70 degrees, people are just temperamental and you know, they're not going to show up. So having the sunshine that we have today is exciting, an exciting weekend ahead, but it's definitely hurt our business quite a bit. And nothing we can do about it. We just have to roll with the punches and hope people show up in October.
3: Yeah, that economic standpoint, and you kind of touched on this on a video you guys posted on your social media channels. There are solutions to some of those problems, but like you said, in the fifth year, and nothing is cheap these days. I mean, those options, Alex, from what it sounds like, just sometimes just don't make sense.
4: Yeah, that's kind of the difficult part about running a seasonal business, right? It's, how much revenue can you generate in 6 to 7 weeks? Because we don't have a shortage of ideas out here. We want to build a lot of cool things for the kids, but it all comes down to finances. And when you lose 5 days of the season, the weather, I mean, you're looking at the numbers like, maybe we're not going to be able to build the thing that we want to do. Or, you know, we have to split our finances into kind of three buckets. It's infrastructure, activities, or food operation. All benefit the customer. Obviously, infrastructure is less fun. Nobody really sees that. Plumbing, electrical, things like that. But it all kind of makes up the farm. People love the activities. They love the food. And so it's just like, man, now we don't get to do that next activity for the kids, and that kind of hurts the soul because you're building this for the families and the tradition. And so it's just more important that people do come out on these sunny days, and maybe we can make it back. It's hard to know. We're just starting October. But there are permanent solutions. They're all just expensive.
3: Alex, this comes down to supporting local in whatever way that is, your local pumpkin patch for the next couple of weeks. Can you just speak candidly, speak rawly about truly what supporting local means to somebody like you guys?
4: It means everything. We're not a chain. And, you know, even people will be like, hey, can you price match our, you know, pumpkins at Costco? The answer is no. I've had to tell multiple people what a loss leader is. You know, Costco has cheap pumpkins to get you in the door. We're local. We can't do that. We got to go out, pick the pumpkins, bring them up. Everything out here is just really labor intensive. We don't have the hands. We don't have the manpower. We want to get there someday. We're just not there. And so people have to recognize we're a small business. we want to support the community. We're going to be the ones chipping in and, you know, supporting the school fundraisers and things like that. But you got to get out here and support us so that we can do that. We want to build traditions out here. We want something the community, the state, the cities are proud of, something they can bring their families to. And you got to get out here and support us. We also have an affiliate popcorn brand that we came up with last year called Always Be Poppin'. And this isn't a shameless plug. It was a means to help support the farm in the off season. So we sell popcorn when the farm is closed for the fall, for the holidays. That's another way to support us locally. Obviously you got the big brand names, but we're out there trying to compete, because we want to serve Nebraska and the people that live here.
3: Very well said. Well, Alex, if folks are on the eastern end of the state, certainly invite them to come check you guys out. Again, just south, like in between Eagle and Palmyra is where Pearson's Pumpkin Place is. But if you're not in that neck of the woods, whatever pumpkin patch is local to you, go check it out this weekend and support local. Alex, last word is yours. What else did we miss?
4: I think you just hit it right there. It's not just about us. It's about everybody in this industry. It's about farmers in general. A post I made recently, like, support anybody local to you. It doesn't have to be us. It can be the big ones too. And think about the farmers that are trying to get in their fields right now with the corn and the beans. We all got to come together and support however we can and just show up for each other. It's just been a challenging season thus far, and hopefully brighter days ahead, as you can see. We're excited for that, so hopefully see some of you this weekend.
3: All right. I know you have a busy schedule, Alex. I will let you go. Thank you for being so gracious with your time. Again, Pearson's Pumpkin Place, you can follow them on social media. Certainly invite you to go check them out. And again, any local pumpkin patch this weekend, go give them a visit. Alex Pearson and I having that conversation late on Friday afternoon. Hopefully you were able to do just that. Looks like some good pumpkin patch weather ahead.
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4: Fox News, I'm Tom Rigotti. A former American Idol contestant convicted of murdering his wife in Ohio has been sentenced to life in prison without parole. Fox's Jessica Rosenthal reports.
5: A jury found Caleb Flynn guilty of murdering his wife, Ashley, after talking to his girlfriend about wanting to kill her. Prosecutors say he staged a home invasion break-in and claimed she was shot by a burglar. Flynn sobbed his way through a lengthy statement at sentencing, insisting he did not kill his wife.
6: I will continue to fight for my innocence as long as the Lord allows me to.
4: Concern in Russia after a lab technician dies. Fox's Julian Turner has details.
7: A lab worker involved in an accident at a Siberian plague research institute has died from a mysterious illness. Health officials believe the 28-year-old Russian woman was exposed to pneumonic plague.
4: U.S. health experts say pneumonic plague is treatable with antibiotics if caught early. 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
8: Mainly clear skies tonight with a low temperature of 55 degrees and south winds at 10 to 20. Tuesday, lots of sunshine with a high temperature of 81 degrees and southwest winds at 10 to 20 miles an hour. Tuesday night looks mainly clear with a low temperature of 54 and northwest winds at 5 to 10. Wednesday, plenty of sunshine with a high temperature of 74 degrees. Wednesday night, clear with a low temperature of 52 degrees. Thursday, plenty of sun with a high temperature of 69. On Friday, we'll see a chance of showers and thunderstorms early in the day. Otherwise, sunshine with a high temperature of 70 and southeast winds at 5 to 15. Friday night, we'll see mainly clear skies with a low temperature of 59. Southeast winds at 15 to 30. Saturday, sunshine with a high temperature of 76 and south winds up to 40 miles an hour. Sunday, lots of sunshine and a high temperature around 71 degrees. I'm meteorologist Ray Miller, and that's a look at KTIC weather on Classic Country KTIC.
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1: In farm country, I'm Lisa LaSera, Fox News. President Trump holding a rally in Grand Island, Nebraska to back Republican Senator Pete Ricketts, who's in a tougher-than-expected re-election fight against independent David Osborne.
2: He's a great man. He's a great, he's respected by everybody in Washington. There's no games. He's respected by everybody down there.
1: While there, he promised,
2: I'm going to sign a historic executive order to officially waive the off-road requirement and allow anyone to purchase tax-free red dye diesel for any reason.
1: So-called red dye diesel is tax exempt. The average price for a gallon of diesel is about $6.32 a gallon, according to AAA. President Trump's immigration enforcement is splitting rural voters ahead of the midterms, according to a new poll.
3: An Associated Press survey of more than 2,000 rural voters finds about a third say the Trump administration's immigration enforcement has been positive, while another third say it has been negative. The remaining 3 in 10 told pollsters it has had no effect. Immigration also ranks lower on voters' priority list than the cost of living, fraud in government programs, or health care cost. Only 4 in 10 rural voters say the president has gone too far in restricting legal immigration or deporting those in the country illegally.
1: Fox's Jared Halpern at the White House. President Trump's approved on the recommendation of War Secretary Pete Hegseth death by Army firing squad for convicted Fort Hood shooter Nidal Malik Hassan, who opened fire at the Army base in 2009, killing 13 people and wounding 32 others while shouting Allahu Akbar during the attack. A federal appeals court considering a judge's authority to restore the Trump administration's funding cuts to Harvard University. A lower court judge ruled last year the cuts amounted to illegal retaliation for Harvard's rejection of the administration's demand to change its policies. 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
9: Mainly clear skies tonight with a low temperature of 55 degrees and south winds at 10 to 20. Tuesday, lots of sunshine with a high temperature of 81 degrees and southwest winds at 10 to 20 miles an hour. Tuesday night looks mainly clear with a low temperature of 54 and northwest winds at 5 to 10. Wednesday, plenty of sunshine with a high temperature of 74 degrees. Wednesday night, clear with a low temperature of 52 degrees. Thursday, plenty of sun with a high temperature of 69. On Friday, we'll see a chance of showers and thunderstorms early in the day. Otherwise, sunshine with a high temperature of 70 and southeast winds at 5 to 15. Friday night, we'll see mainly clear skies with a low temperature of 59. Southeast winds at 15 to 30. Saturday, sunshine with a high temperature of 76 and south winds up to 40 miles an hour. Sunday, lots of sunshine and a high temperature around 71 degrees. I'm meteorologist Ray Miller, and that's a look at KTIC weather on Classic Country KTIC.
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3: The Tampa Bay Rays only lead the Yankees and Cam Schlittler 1-0 at the end of three. Rays have left six men on base. They did get an unearned run in the first as the Yankees committed three early errors. Rays trying to go up 2-0 in their best-of-five division series. The White Sox are up 2-0 after coming back to win at Cleveland 4-3. The Guardians had led 2-0 in the first. The two NL best-of-fives each continue Tuesday on FS1. In the Monday Night Football matchup, it's now Falcons 14-7 at New Orleans. Early in the second quarter, two touchdown runs in the opening period for Bijan Robinson, including a 59-yard scamper on his first touch. Ole Miss star running back Kiwon Lacy is due to return from injury this Saturday at Vanderbilt. And in the NHL, the Stars are leading 3-0 in the second against the Sharks. Senators up 4-0 at the Bruins in the second.
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1: Fox News, I'm Tom Rigotti. President Trump rallying for Republicans in Grand Island, Nebraska, with about a month to go until the midterms. Trump stumping on behalf of incumbent Senator Pete Ricketts, who's in a tough re-election fight with independent Dan Osborne.
2: He's respected by everybody in Washington. There's no games. He's respected by everybody down there.
1: Osborne is backed by Democrats. The first Monday on October means the start of a new U.S. Supreme Court term. Fox's David Spunt has details on the case justices heard today.
3: Today's case specifically dealt with climate change and whether federal law blocks local state municipalities from suing oil and gas companies they believe have some responsibility for some of the effects of climate change.
1: Gun rights, voting rights, and certain construction projects orchestrated by President Trump are all expected to be heard by the high court. 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
4: Mainly clear skies tonight with a low temperature of 55 degrees and south winds at 10 to 20. Tuesday, lots of sunshine with a high temperature of 81 degrees and southwest winds at 10 to 20 miles an hour. Tuesday night looks mainly clear with a low temperature of 54 and northwest winds at 5 to 10. Wednesday, plenty of sunshine with a high temperature of 74 degrees. Wednesday night, clear with a low temperature of 52 degrees. Thursday, plenty of sun with a high temperature of 69. On Friday, we'll see a chance of showers and thunderstorms early in the day. Otherwise, sunshine with a high temperature of 70 and southeast winds at 5 to 15. Friday night, we'll see mainly clear skies with a low temperature of 59. Southeast winds at 15 to 30. Saturday, sunshine with a high temperature of 76 and south winds up to 40 miles an hour. Sunday, lots of sunshine and a high temperature around 71 degrees. I'm meteorologist Ray Miller, and that's a look at KTIC weather on Classic Country, KTIC.
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1: On the Rural Radio Network, I'm Alex Makovica. A good news, bad news situation for producers across Nebraska. We're joined by Nebraska Extension's Dr. Eric Hunt to break down the weather patterns we might see here. Eric, some good news. A lot of farmers getting back in the fields already, despite tons of rain falling last week, at least in some portions of the state. But that could change. Tell us what we're seeing here in the future.
2: Sure. Yeah, I'm glad to see people getting back out in the field. I know I talked to some farmers over the weekend, and depending on where they would be back out hopefully by today, or certainly within by middle of the week. Good news this week, at least through Thursday, I think we're looking at ample sunshine, warm temperatures, relatively lighter winds, not necessarily really breezy conditions. Temperatures generally probably being in the up 70s to low to mid 80s for high temperatures and lows in the 50s. There is going to be a chance for showers, particularly along the south of Platte River late Thursday and early Friday. I do not anticipate that being a major rain producer, but there are some indications, particularly in the AI model or AI models, that some places between Holdridge and Hastings may pick up a half inch, which would not necessarily be the most welcome thing right now, because that would probably sideline people for at least another day or two. But after that, I think we're getting through the rest of the week with sunshine, warm temperatures, and the breeze is really going to start picking up, I think, by late Friday to Saturday. So I think we're probably looking at winds sustained in the 15 to 20 mile per hour range on Saturday with highs in the 80s. So if you're going to the football game, it'll be pretty warm. And if you're out doing work, I think you'll definitely notice the extra wind that should probably persist into Sunday. And then as we get into next week, here's kind of where I have the bad news. It looks more likely now that we will see a storm system move into the central portion of the country somewhere between late Monday and early Wednesday. So sometime in the first part of next week, we're probably going to start seeing a lot better chances for showers and thunderstorms opening up statewide. Now, again, we could absolutely use some decent rain out in the Panhandle, forcing the Sand Hills to not have as much rain in September. But for a lot of us here in central and eastern Nebraska, the last thing we need is another 2 to 3 day stretch of rain with an inch and a half to 2 inches. Not saying we're going to get that much, but there are possibilities of getting a pretty good shot of another soaking rain and or thunderstorms as we head into next week. And then getting toward the end of next week, there are some indications that we will see some much colder temperatures come in. So right now, it does look colder next week than this week, and we may see our first freeze, at least in portions of central and western Nebraska, by later next week.
1: Well, you mentioned those cooler temperatures, things starting to finally feel like fall, and I imagine here over the last week or so, some of those conditions allowing that rain to really soak into the soil. When we look at the drought monitor, of course it came out on Thursday when this was still falling, but some improvement.
2: Yeah, I mean, we definitely saw some improvement. Now, granted, that was based on data from last Tuesday morning, so we'll see some more improvement on that map coming up. But most of that rain fell in areas that were really not dealing with drought. I mean, we've been exceptionally wet here across a lot of east central and southeastern Nebraska in the last month. So the areas that got inundated with rain were places that didn't really need the rain to begin with. The areas that really did need the rain were, i.e. the Panhandle, did not get a whole lot last week. So that, I would say for portions of southwestern Nebraska, that was a very, very useful rain in terms of really helping the drought. But by and large, the heaviest rainfall fell in areas that did not really necessarily need it.
1: All right, Eric, as always, thanks so much.
2: Thank you, Alex.
3: From the Fox Sports Studios in Los Angeles, here's Steve DeSager.
4: The Yankees are tied 1-1 at Tampa Bay, but have two on, two out in the top of the fifth. Ben Rice up at the plate. He homered to lead off the fourth inning tonight. Rays are trying to take a 2-0 lead in this best of five. They got an unearned run thanks to 3 Yankee errors in the first, but left a couple men on and left 2 more on in the second and 2 more on in the third inning. The White Sox are up 2-0 after a win at Cleveland 4-3. Guardians had led 2-0 in the first. The win to White Sox pitcher Sean Burke in relief. He had 5 1/3 no-hit innings until allowing a single in the eighth. The two NL best of fives each continue Tuesday on FS1. In the Monday night football game at New Orleans, it's now Falcons 24-7 over the Saints with about 3 minutes to go in the first half. Three rushing touchdowns for Atlanta, two from Bijan Robinson. In fact, on his first touch of the game tonight, Robinson went 59 yards for score.
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1: Another presidential push. I'm Lisa LaSera, Fox News. President Trump in Grand Island, Nebraska, campaigning for Senator Pete Ricketts. The president claiming the Affordable Care Act is a payout for insurance companies.
2: So we're protecting your private health care, and the Democrat communists want to take away your private health care, and they want to take away your lives. Republicans will never let that happen. We're ending billions of dollars in Obamacare fraud.
1: The president claims the administration has uncovered more than $260 billion in welfare fraud against American taxpayers. And the president signed an executive order waiving a so-called off-road requirement to allow anyone to purchase so-called red dye diesel. Red dye diesel is tax exempt. The average price for a gallon of diesel is about $6.32 a gallon, according to AAA. Today was the first day the Supreme Court's new term in what's expected to be a busy few weeks.
3: Today's case specifically dealt with climate change and whether federal law blocks local state municipalities from suing oil and gas companies they believe have some responsibility for some of the effects of climate change. Now, these oil and gas companies want cases to be heard in federal court, where traditionally judges have ruled in the company's favor. The Trump administration backs the oil and gas companies. Justice Samuel Alito was not in the courtroom today because he recused himself in this case. Critics cited his stock holdings in oil and gas companies, arguing that he may have a personal interest in the case's outcome.
1: Fox's David Spahn. The judge's decision could impact similar cases across the country. The Separatist Party has won Quebec's provincial election, returning to power, a party that's promised another referendum on independence from Canada. It's not yet clear if the party would win a majority of seats. The vote comes 2 weeks before Albertans vote on whether to hold a referendum on separation from Canada. 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
9: Mainly clear skies tonight with a low temperature of 55 degrees and south winds at 10 to 20. Tuesday, lots of sunshine with a high temperature of 81 degrees and southwest winds at 10 to 20 miles an hour. Tuesday night looks mainly clear with a low temperature of 54 and northwest winds at 5 to 10. Wednesday, plenty of sunshine with a high temperature of 74 degrees. Wednesday night, clear with a low temperature of 52 degrees. Thursday, plenty of sun with a high temperature of 69. On Friday, we'll see a chance of showers and thunderstorms early in the day. Otherwise, sunshine with a high temperature of 70 and southeast winds at 5 to 15. Friday night, we'll see mainly clear skies with a low temperature of 59. Southeast winds at 15 to 30. Saturday, sunshine with a high temperature of 76 and south winds up to 40 miles an hour. Sunday, lots of sunshine and a high temperature around 71 degrees. I'm meteorologist Ray Miller, and that's a look at KTIC weather on Classic Country KTIC.
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1: The Tampa Bay Rays have just scored four times against the Yankees in the bottom of the fifth and lead 5-1 after five against New York. Rays, the top seed in the American League playoffs, trying to go up 2-0 in their best-of-five division series. The Yankees committed three errors in the first inning. They've just committed a fourth on the night. The White Sox lead 2-0 after a comeback win at Cleveland 4-3. The save to Grant Taylor, who needed just seven pitches to get the last four outs. The two NL best-of-five each continue Tuesday on FS1, including in Atlanta, tied at a game apiece. Left-handed pitcher Chris Sale will start Game 3 against LA's Yoshinobu Yamamoto. The Monday Night Football game is just starting the second half in New Orleans. The Falcons lead the Saints 24-7 thanks to three touchdown runs, two from Bijan Robinson. He has 12 carries, 103 yards rushing already in the game.
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1: Fox News, I'm Ted Lindner. Less than a month to go now till the midterm elections. President Trump urging Americans to vote Republican at a rally in Grand Island, Nebraska tonight.
2: I've met all my promises. All my promises. If Republicans win the House of Representatives and the Senate, I am going to give all adult citizens in the United States of America $5,000.
1: House Minority Leader Hakeem Jeffries says the Trump administration is responsible for high costs. And concern continues to grow in Russia after a lab technician dies. Fox's Jillian Turner.
3: A lab worker involved in an accident at a Siberian Plague Research Institute has died from a mysterious illness. Health officials believe the 28-year-old Russian woman was exposed to pneumonic plague.
1: U.S. health experts say pneumonic plague is treatable with antibiotics if caught early. 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
4: Mainly clear skies tonight with a low temperature of 55 degrees and south winds at 10 to 20. Tuesday, lots of sunshine with a high temperature of 81 degrees and southwest winds at 10 to 20 miles an hour. Tuesday night looks mainly clear with a low temperature of 54 and northwest winds at 5 to 10. Wednesday, plenty of sunshine with a high temperature of 74 degrees. Wednesday night, clear with a low temperature of 52 degrees. Thursday, plenty of sun with a high temperature of 69. On Friday, we'll see a chance of showers and thunderstorms early in the day. Otherwise, sunshine with a high temperature of 70 and southeast winds at 5 to 15. Friday night, we'll see mainly clear skies with a low temperature of 59. Southeast winds at 15 to 30. Saturday, sunshine with a high temperature of 76 and south winds up to 40 miles an hour. Sunday, lots of sunshine and a high temperature around 71 degrees. I'm meteorologist Ray Miller, and that's a look at KTIC weather on Classic Country KTIC.
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0: 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I'm meteorologist Ray Miller, and that's a look at KTIC weather on Classic Country KTIC.
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1: Breaker 19, this here's a rubber duck. You got a copy on me, Big Ben, come on. Yeah, 10-4, Big Ben, for sure. By golly, it's clean, clear to Flagtown, come on. Yeah, it's a big 10-4 there, Big Ben. Yeah.

0: about 5 miles or so, 10, Roger. Them hogs is getting intense up here.
1: By the time we got into Tulsa Town, we had 85 trucks in all, but they

0: Dedicatory, Big Ben. You're still too close. See how them hawks are starting to close up my sinuses. Mercy's sake, you better back off another 10.
1: Well, we rolled up Interstate 44 like a rocket sled on rails. We tore up all of our swindle sheets and left them setting on the scales. By the time we hit that shy town, them bears was getting smart. They'd brought up some reinforcements from the Illinois National Guard. There's armored cars and tanks and jeeps and rigs of every size. Yeah, them chicken coops was full of bears and choppers filled the skies. Well, we shot the line, we went for broke with 1,000 screaming trucks and 11 long-haired friends of Jesus in a chartreuse microbus.
0: Rubber duck to Sodbuster. Come on there, yeah. 10-4, Sodbuster. Listen, you want to put that microbus in behind that suicide jockey? Yeah, he's hauling dynamite. He needs all the help he can get.
1: Well, we laid a strip for the Jersey Shore and prepared to cross the line. I could see the bridge was lined with bears, but it didn't have a doggone dime. I says, Pigpen, this here's a rubber duck. We

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2: The Tampa Bay Rays looking to go up 2-0 in their best-of-5 division series, lead the Yankees 5-1 in the bottom of the 7th inning. The Yanks have committed 5 errors tonight, 3 in the first inning. Starting pitcher Cam Schlittler of New York, who had an ERA on the road of 1.16, lasted just 4 1/3 innings tonight. The White Sox lead 2-0 after a comeback win at Cleveland 4-3. The Guardians had led 2-0 in the first. Winning reliever Sean Burke of Chicago had 5 1/3 no-hit innings until allowing a single in the 8th. He was charged with a run. The two NL best-of-5s each continue Tuesday on FS1. A blowout in Monday Night Football late third quarter. Atlanta leads 31-10 at New Orleans. Bijan Robinson with 2 early touchdown runs. He has 16 carries, 132 yards. In the NHL, Tampa Bay a 4-1 winner over Philadelphia.
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1: On the road. I'm Lisa Lacerra, Fox News. President Trump in deep red Nebraska with less than a month until the midterms.
2: President Trump telling the crowd.
3: On November 3rd, we're going to send Pete Ricketts back to the United States Senate.
2: Praising GOP candidates in Nebraska, including Senator Pete Ricketts, who faces independent candidate Dan Osborne in November, a Navy veteran backed by Democrats. Touting jobs, border security, and his tax policies, the president also signing an executive order waiving an off-road requirement to allow anyone to purchase tax-free red-dye diesel.
3: The typical trucker will save over $100 every time they fill up, so it's more than $100 each time. And farmers will also save millions and millions of dollars.
2: Telling folks fuel prices will come tumbling down when the U.S. conflict with Iran ends.
1: Fox's Kristen Goodwin. During the midterm convention, the president said he would be holding multiple rallies a week before Election Day. The president's approved the execution by firing squad of Army Major Nidal Malik Hassan for the 2009 shooting rampage at Fort Hood, Texas. The Army psychiatrist walked into a medical building where soldiers were getting checkups, shouted Allahu Akbar, then opened fire. 13 people were killed. More than 30 were hurt. A Russian researcher is dead, reportedly after contracting a strain of the plague.
4: She reportedly died just days after accidental exposure to an unknown pathogen after breaking a test tube at the research facility. Her death prompted a hospital to be quarantined and nearly 200 people to undergo medical observation. Her cause of death has not been confirmed.
1: Fox's Christina Coleman. The World Health Organization says the risk to the public is low. Former music pastor and one-time American Idol contestant Caleb Flynn sentenced to life in prison without the possibility of parole after an Ohio jury convicted him last week of murdering his wife while he was having an affair. America's listening to Fox News.
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10: Mainly clear skies tonight with a low temperature of 55 degrees and south winds at 10 to 20. Tuesday, lots of sunshine with a high temperature of 81 degrees and southwest winds at 10 to 20 miles an hour. Tuesday night looks mainly clear with a low temperature of 54 and northwest winds at 5 to 10. Wednesday, plenty of sunshine with a high temperature of 74 degrees. Wednesday night, clear with a low temperature of 52 degrees. Thursday, plenty of sun with a high temperature of 69. On Friday, we'll see a chance of showers and thunderstorms early in the day. Otherwise, sunshine with a high temperature of 70 and southeast winds at 5 to 15. Friday night, we'll see mainly clear skies with a low temperature of 59. Southeast winds at 15 to 30. Saturday, sunshine with a high temperature of 76 and south winds up to 40 miles an hour. Sunday, lots of sunshine and a high temperature around 71 degrees. I'm meteorologist Ray Miller, and that's a look at KTIC weather on Classic Country KTIC.
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1: From the Fox Sports Studios in Los Angeles, here's Steve DeSager.
2: Tampa Bay leads in the ninth inning against the Yankees, 5-2, ready to take a 2-0 lead in their best-of-5 division series. The White Sox are up 2-0 after a win at Cleveland, 4-3. The two NL best-of-5s each continue Tuesday on FS1. A blowout in Monday Night Football, under 7 minutes to go. Falcons lead at New Orleans, 45-17. The backup running back, Brian Robinson, has 3 touchdown runs. Starter Bijan Robinson had 2 TD runs in the first quarter. He finishes the night with 19 carries, 145 yards. The Ravens don't know yet if quarterback Lamar Jackson, with his bad ankle, can play Sunday night at Atlanta. Ole Miss star running back Kewon Lacy is due to return from injury this Saturday at Vanderbilt. Among the 4 NHL games tonight, Dallas at home shut out San Jose 5-0. Tampa Bay was a 4-1 winner over the Philadelphia Flyers.
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2: News. I'm Sue Guzman. President Trump taking his midterm blitz to Grand Island, Nebraska, urging Americans to vote Republican.
3: I've met all my promises. All my promises. If Republicans win the House of Representatives and the Senate, I am going to give all adult citizens in the United States of America $5,000.
2: Critics say the money for the dividends should instead be used to pay down federal debt. Concern in Russia after a lab technician dies. Fox's Julian Turner.
4: A lab worker involved in an accident at a Siberian plague research institute has died from a mysterious illness. Health officials believe the 28-year-old Russian woman was exposed to pneumonic plague.
2: Pneumonic plague is treatable with antibiotics if it is caught early. 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
5: Mainly clear skies tonight with a low temperature of 55 degrees and south winds at 10 to 20. Tuesday, lots of sunshine with a high temperature of 81 degrees and southwest winds at 10 to 20 miles an hour. Tuesday night looks mainly clear with a low temperature of 54 and northwest winds at 5 to 10. Wednesday, plenty of sunshine with a high temperature of 74 degrees. Wednesday night, clear with a low temperature of 52 degrees. Thursday, plenty of sun with a high temperature of 69. On Friday, we'll see a chance of showers and thunderstorms early in the day. Otherwise, sunshine with a high temperature of 70 and southeast winds at 5 to 15. Friday night, we'll see mainly clear skies with a low temperature of 59. Southeast winds at 15 to 30. Saturday, sunshine with a high temperature of 76 and south winds up to 40 miles an hour. Sunday, lots of sunshine and a high temperature around 71 degrees. I'm meteorologist Ray Miller, and that's a look at KTIC weather on Classic Country, KTIC.
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2: The top-seeded Tampa Bay Rays lead 2-0 after beating the Yankees again 5-2, scoring 4 times in the 5th inning. The save to Brian Baker. Ben Rice of New York hit 2 solo homers. The rest of his team was 2-for-28 at the plate. The loss to Cam Schlittler. The White Sox are up 2-0 after winning at Cleveland, which was the first-place team in the AL Central. 4-3 Chicago the final. White Sox had trailed 2-0 in the first. The save to Grant Taylor, who needed all of 7 pitches to get the last 4 outs. The 2 NL best of 5s each continue Tuesday on FS1. A blowout in Monday Night Football. Atlanta a winner at New Orleans 45-24. Bijan Robinson 19 carries, 145 yards and 2 touchdowns. Ole Miss star running back Kewon Lacy is due to return from injury this Saturday at Vanderbilt. And in the NHL, Dallas shut out San Jose 5-0.
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1: Visiting the Cornhusker State, I'm Sue Guzman, Fox News. President Trump with another campaign rally tonight, this one in Grand Island, Nebraska, spoke about the administration's crackdown on massive welfare fraud.
2: We're ending billions of dollars in Obamacare fraud, where shady insurance brokers got paid millions and millions of dollars in commissions to enroll people in really improperly, like nobody's ever seen. Obamacare is a total fraud. It's crappy health insurance for massive amounts of money.
1: The president hoping his appearances in 19 states leading up to the midterms will increase Republican turnout. Former pastor and American Idol contestant Caleb Flynn sentenced on 9 charges for the murder of his wife Ashley earlier this year in their Ohio home. Miami County Judge Deneen Pratt.
3: Count 1, aggravated murder, an unclassified felony. The court imposes a prison sentence of life without the possibility of parole, which by operation of law is a mandatory prison sentence to be served at the Ohio Department of Rehabilitation and Corrections.
1: Flynn also received sentencing for other charges, including tampering with evidence, which will be added to his life sentence. President Trump promising Americans that prices will come down and the conflict with Iran will end after the midterms. It comes as 71% of voters in a Fox poll say the White House has no plans to end it. Michigan Democratic Senate candidate Abdul El-Sayed telling Fox's The Story with Martha McCallum, the conflict has put the economy and national security at risk.
4: At the grocery checkout counter, at the pump for gas, in our tax dollars. And then you ask yourself, does more war make us actually safer? And I think the argument that we continue to need to learn is that less war in the world is usually safer.
1: El-Sayed faces Trump-backed Republican Mike Rogers in the midterm elections. 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
10: Mainly clear skies tonight with a low temperature of 55 degrees and south winds at 10 to 20. Tuesday, lots of sunshine with a high temperature of 81 degrees and southwest winds at 10 to 20 miles an hour. Tuesday night looks mainly clear with a low temperature of 54 and northwest winds at 5 to 10. Wednesday, plenty of sunshine with a high temperature of 74 degrees. Wednesday night, clear with a low temperature of 52 degrees. Thursday, plenty of sun with a high temperature of 69. On Friday, we'll see a chance of showers and thunderstorms early in the day. Otherwise, sunshine with a high temperature of 70 and southeast winds at 5 to 15. Friday night, we'll see mainly clear skies with a low temperature of 59. Southeast winds at 15 to 30. Saturday, sunshine with a high temperature of 76 and south winds up to 40 miles an hour. Sunday, lots of sunshine and a high temperature around 71 degrees. I'm meteorologist Ray Miller, and that's a look at KTIC weather on Classic Country KTIC.
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2: The top-seeded Tampa Bay Rays are up 2-0 in the American League Division Series against the Yankees, beating New York 5-2 with 4 runs in the 5th inning. Game 3 of the series is in New York Wednesday. The White Sox lead their best-of-5 Division Series 2-0 after winning at Cleveland 4-3. The Guardians had a 2-0 lead in the first, but wound up at the plate 4-for-32 in this loss. The save to Grant Taylor of the White Sox, who needed just 7 pitches to get the last 4 outs. The 2 NL best-of-5s each continue Tuesday on FS1. A blowout in Monday Night Football. Atlanta wins at New Orleans 45-24. Bijan Robinson, 19 carries, 145 yards and 2 scores. His backup, Brian Robinson, had 3 touchdown runs. In the NHL, Dallas shut out San Jose 5-0. Ottawa, a 4-1 win at Boston. Tampa Bay beat the Flyers 4-1.
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3: 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It was bacon bliss across America. One menu decision changed an entire industry. 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Heck, I'm getting hungry just reading this. So be listening on Mondays for your chance to win a $10 More Meat Monday gift certificate. More Meat

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1: News. I'm Ted Lindner. Concern continues to grow in Russia after a lab technician dies. Fox's Jillian Turner.
2: A lab worker involved in an accident at a Siberian plague research institute has died from a mysterious illness. Health officials believe the 28-year-old Russian woman was exposed to pneumonic plague.
1: U.S. health experts say pneumonic plague is treatable with antibiotics if caught early. Less than a month to go till the midterms, President Trump urging Americans to vote Republican at a rally in Grand Island, Nebraska.
3: I've met all my promises. All my promises. If Republicans win the House of Representatives and the Senate, I am going to give all adult citizens in the United States of America $5,000.
1: House Minority Leader Hakeem Jeffries says the Trump administration is responsible for high costs. 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
4: Mainly clear skies tonight with a low temperature of 55 degrees and south winds at 10 to 20. Tuesday, lots of sunshine with a high temperature of 81 degrees and southwest winds at 10 to 20 miles an hour. Tuesday night looks mainly clear with a low temperature of 54 and northwest winds at 5 to 10. Wednesday, plenty of sunshine with a high temperature of 74 degrees. Wednesday night, clear with a low temperature of 52 degrees. Thursday, plenty of sun with a high temperature of 69. On Friday, we'll see a chance of showers and thunderstorms early in the day. Otherwise, sunshine with a high temperature of 70 and southeast winds at 5 to 15. Friday night, we'll see mainly clear skies with a low temperature of 59. Southeast winds at 15 to 30. Saturday, sunshine with a high temperature of 76 and south winds up to 40 miles an hour. Sunday, lots of sunshine and a high temperature around 71 degrees. I'm meteorologist Ray Miller, and that's a look at KTIC weather on Classic Country KTIC.
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2: The top-seeded Tampa Bay Rays lead 2-0 after beating the Yankees again 5-2, scoring 4 times in the fifth inning. The save to Brian Baker. Ben Rice of New York hit 2 solo homers. The rest of his team was 2-for-28 at the plate. The loss to Cam Schlittler. The White Sox are up 2-0 after winning at Cleveland, which was the first-place team in the AL Central. 4-3 Chicago the final. White Sox had trailed 2-0 in the first. The save to Grant Taylor, who needed all of 7 pitches to get the last 4 outs. The 2 NL best of 5s each continue Tuesday on FS1. A blowout in Monday Night Football. Atlanta a winner at New Orleans, 45-24. Bijan Robinson, 19 carries, 145 yards, and 2 touchdowns. Ole Miss star running back Kewon Lacy is due to return from injury this Saturday at Vanderbilt. And in the NHL, Dallas shut out San Jose, 5-0.
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1: Counting down to the midterms, I'm Ted Lindner, Fox News. President Trump making the case for Republicans at a rally in Grand Island, Nebraska Monday night, where he suggested the Affordable Care Act, Obamacare, is a payout for insurance companies and said they're in the pocket of the Democratic Party.
2: And that money has just been sent. So we're protecting your private health care, and the Democrat communists want to take away your private health care, and they want to take away your lives. Republicans will never let that happen. We're ending billions of dollars in Obamacare fraud.
1: This comes after the Trump administration sent out $500 checks to 1 million Americans enrolled in Obamacare, saying they had been overcharged. The Air Force pulling its bombers from RAF Fairford, a base in the UK operated by the United States. This after police busted an alleged terror plot there last week. Fox's Christina Coleman with more.
3: All 12 U.S. B-1 bombers suddenly departed a base in England where they were located over security concerns. They were redeployed to their home stations in the U.S. This comes a week after 5 people were arrested in connection with 3 suspicious vehicles that contained fuel accelerants and were found near the area.
2: We had a threat. And if we're going to be threatened, we'll just move them. And that sort of alleviates that. And we actually know the people that made the threat.
3: Now, despite the relocation, the Pentagon says the bomber fleet is still fully prepared to launch long-range strike missions directly from the U.S. whenever needed.
1: These suspects were released on bail, but they're being monitored by U.K. authorities. The daughters of former American Idol winner Caleb Flynn, who was convicted of having an affair before killing his wife, won't be visiting him in prison. They made that pronouncement in statements read at his sentencing. Flynn sentenced to life without the possibility of parole. And the Chicago White Sox take a 2-0 lead in their series against the Guardians, winning 4-3 on Monday. The Rays went up on the Yankees 2-0, winning on Monday night 5-2. 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
16: Mainly clear skies tonight with a low temperature of 55 degrees and south winds at 10 to 20. Tuesday, lots of sunshine with a high temperature of 81 degrees and southwest winds at 10 to 20 miles an hour. Tuesday night looks mainly clear with a low temperature of 54 and northwest winds at 5 to 10. Wednesday, plenty of sunshine with a high temperature of 74 degrees. Wednesday night, clear with a low temperature of 52 degrees. Thursday, plenty of sun with a high temperature of 69. On Friday, we'll see a chance of showers and thunderstorms early in the day. Otherwise, sunshine with a high temperature of 70 and southeast winds at 5 to 15. Friday night, we'll see mainly clear skies with a low temperature of 59. Southeast winds at 15 to 30. Saturday, sunshine with a high temperature of 76 and south winds up to 40 miles an hour. Sunday, lots of sunshine and a high temperature around 71 degrees. I'm meteorologist Ray Miller, and that's a look at KTIC weather on Classic Country KTIC.
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1: News. I'm Ted Lindner. Concern continues to grow in Russia after a lab technician dies. Fox's Jillian Turner.
2: A lab worker involved in an accident at a Siberian plague research institute has died from a mysterious illness. Health officials believe the 28-year-old Russian woman was exposed to pneumonic plague.
1: U.S. health experts say pneumonic plague is treatable with antibiotics if caught early. Less than a month to go till the midterms, President Trump urging Americans to vote Republican at a rally in Grand Island, Nebraska.
3: I've met all my promises. All my promises. If Republicans win the House of Representatives and the Senate, I am going to give all adult citizens in the United States of America $5,000.
1: House Minority Leader Hakeem Jeffries says the Trump administration is responsible for high costs. 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
4: Carl, I just got those dates for those land sales we're having this fall.
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4: Just remember, that Baker Ground south of Oakland is November 19th in Euling. The Kennerick Farm south of Wisner is November 24th in Beamer. And we just listed 155-acre irrigated farm for Leroy Nelson Trust south of Upper. It's December 1st, and it's in Upper.
5: Anything else?
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6: Mainly clear skies tonight with a low temperature of 55 degrees and south winds at 10 to 20. Tuesday, lots of sunshine with a high temperature of 81 degrees and southwest winds at 10 to 20 miles an hour. Tuesday night looks mainly clear with a low temperature of 54 and northwest winds at 5 to 10. Wednesday, plenty of sunshine with a high temperature of 74 degrees. Wednesday night, clear with a low temperature of 52 degrees. Thursday, plenty of sun with a high temperature of 69. On Friday, we'll see a chance of showers and thunderstorms early in the day. Otherwise, sunshine with a high temperature of 70 and southeast winds at 5 to 15. Friday night, we'll see mainly clear skies with a low temperature of 59. Southeast winds at 15 to 30. Saturday, sunshine with a high temperature of 76 and south winds up to 40 miles an hour. Sunday, lots of sunshine and a high temperature around 71 degrees. I'm meteorologist Ray Miller, and that's a look at KTIC weather on Classic Country KTIC.
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2: The Atlanta Falcons won the Monday Night Football game at New Orleans 45-24. Bijan Robinson, 19 carries, 145 yards and two scores. His backup, Brian Robinson, had three touchdown runs. The Ravens don't know yet if quarterback Lamar Jackson with his bad ankle can play Sunday night at Atlanta. Bears QB Caleb Williams will not practice this week due to his hamstring injury. Ole Miss star running back Kewon Lacy is due to return from injury this Saturday. In baseball's Division Series, in the AL, it's Tampa Bay up 2-0 after beating the Yankees again 5-2. The Rays scored four times in the fifth. The Yankees finished with four errors on defense. The White Sox are up 2-0 after trailing 2-0 first inning. They still beat Cleveland 4-3. The save to Grant Taylor, who needed all of seven pitches to get the last four outs. And among the four NHL games, Dallas shut out San Jose 5-0.
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1: Road. Fox News, I'm Sue Guzman. President Trump in deep red Nebraska on Monday with less than a month to go before the midterm election.
2: President Trump telling a crowd Monday.
3: I'm going to sign a historic executive order to officially waive the off-road requirement and allow anyone to purchase tax-free red dye diesel for any reason.
2: The move as fuel prices surge amid disruptions linked to the U.S. conflict with Iran.
3: It's going to end very soon. When that happens, the oil will come tumbling down.
2: Addressing the midterm elections, the president again asking voters.
3: I'm asking you to do me one favor. Pretend I'm on the ballot, please. We got to go and win this.
2: Praising GOP candidates in Nebraska, including Senator Pete Ricketts, who faces independent candidate Dan Osborne in November, a Navy veteran supported by Democrats. Kristen Goodwin. Fox News.
1: The Justice Department launching an investigation into the Biden administration's efforts to combat alleged threats against school boards amid a wave of heated parent protests. More from Fox's Christina Coleman.
4: The National School Boards Association sent a letter to President Biden saying education leaders were under, quote, immediate threat and requested help from federal law enforcement, which resulted in Attorney General Merrick Garland issuing a memo calling for the FBI and U.S. attorneys to work with local authorities over threats against school officials. But a Justice Department report out shows some of the DOJ lawyers were concerned over this directive. Internal emails show one DOJ attorney called the idea of merging parental protests with terrorism investigations, quote, horrible.
1: Disgraced televangelist Jim Baker has died. Baker and first wife Tammy Faye building an evangelical empire with the PTL Club TV show, eventually losing it over a sex and financial series of crimes. He was 86. No word on a cause of death. 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
17: Mainly clear skies tonight with a low temperature of 55 degrees and south winds at 10 to 20. Tuesday, lots of sunshine with a high temperature of 81 degrees and southwest winds at 10 to 20 miles an hour. Tuesday night looks mainly clear with a low temperature of 54 and northwest winds at 5 to 10. Wednesday, plenty of sunshine with a high temperature of 74 degrees. Wednesday night, clear with a low temperature of 52 degrees. Thursday, plenty of sun with a high temperature of 69. On Friday, we'll see a chance of showers and thunderstorms early in the day. Otherwise, sunshine with a high temperature of 70 and southeast winds at 5 to 15. Friday night, we'll see mainly clear skies with a low temperature of 59. Southeast winds at 15 to 30. Saturday, sunshine with a high temperature of 76 and south winds up to 40 miles an hour. Sunday, lots of sunshine and a high temperature around 71 degrees. I'm meteorologist Ray Miller, and that's a look at KTIC weather on Classic Country KTIC.
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2: 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And Buddy Cannon, my producer, he kept Double Wide, and he let the other song go away and let somebody else cut it. And like I said, man, I wanted that song so bad after it came out on radio and I heard it. And 2 years later, going down the road, I told my wife, it came on the radio. I said, well, we should have got that song. She said, you did. I said, what do you mean? She said, well, that song was on the CD they pitched you with Queen of My Double Wide Trailer, and Buddy let it go. And it was John Deere Green.
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down to Georgia, he was looking for a soul to steal. 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

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Johnny said, "Devil, just come on back if you ever want to try again. 'Cause I told you once, you son of a gun."

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1: News. I'm Sue Guzman. With a month to go before the midterms, President Trump holds a rally in Grand Island, Nebraska, stumping on behalf of incumbent Senator Pete Ricketts, who's in a tough re-election fight with independent Dan Osborne.
2: He's respected by everybody in Washington. There's no games. He's respected by everybody down there.
1: Osborne is backed by Democrats. The Supreme Court beginning a new term on Monday. Fox's David Spott with the details on the case that justices heard.
3: Today's case specifically dealt with climate change and whether federal law blocks local state municipalities from suing oil and gas companies they believe have some responsibility for some of the effects of climate change.
1: Gun rights, voting rights, and certain construction projects orchestrated by President Trump are all expected to be heard by the High Court in this session. 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
4: Mainly clear skies tonight with a low temperature of 55 degrees and south winds at 10 to 20. Tuesday, lots of sunshine with a high temperature of 81 degrees and southwest winds at 10 to 20 miles an hour. Tuesday night looks mainly clear with a low temperature of 54 and northwest winds at 5 to 10. Wednesday, plenty of sunshine with a high temperature of 74 degrees. Wednesday night, clear with a low temperature of 52 degrees. Thursday, plenty of sun with a high temperature of 69. On Friday, we'll see a chance of showers and thunderstorms early in the day. Otherwise, sunshine with a high temperature of 70 and southeast winds at 5 to 15. Friday night, we'll see mainly clear skies with a low temperature of 59. Southeast winds at 15 to 30. Saturday, sunshine with a high temperature of 76 and south winds up to 40 miles an hour. Sunday, lots of sunshine and a high temperature around 71 degrees. I'm meteorologist Ray Miller, and that's a look at KTIC weather on Classic Country KTIC.
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2: The Atlanta Falcons won the Monday Night Football game at New Orleans 45-24. Bijan Robinson, 19 carries, 145 yards and two scores. His backup, Brian Robinson, had three touchdown runs. The Ravens don't know yet if quarterback Lamar Jackson with his bad ankle can play Sunday night at Atlanta. Bears QB Caleb Williams will not practice this week due to his hamstring injury. Ole Miss star running back Kewon Lacy is due to return from injury this Saturday. In baseball's division series, in the AL, it's Tampa Bay up 2-0 after beating the Yankees again 5-2. The Rays scored 4 times in the fifth. The Yankees finish with 4 errors on defense. The White Sox are up 2-0 after trailing 2-0 first inning. They still beat Cleveland 4-3. The save to Grant Taylor, who needed all of 7 pitches to get the last 4 outs. And among the 4 NHL games, Dallas shut out San Jose 5-0.
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1: Rallying in Nebraska. I'm Ted Lindner, Fox News. President Trump making the case Monday night for Republicans at a rally in Grand Island where he suggested the Affordable Care Act, Obamacare, is a payout for insurance companies. He says they're in the pocket of the Democratic Party.
2: And that money has just been sent. So we're protecting your private health care, and the Democrat communists want to take away your private health care, and they want to take away your lives. Republicans will never let that happen. We're ending billions of dollars in Obamacare fraud.
1: This comes after the Trump administration sent out $500 checks to 1 million Americans enrolled in Obamacare, saying they had been overcharged. The Air Force pulling its bombers from RAF Fairford, a base in the United Kingdom operated by the U.S., after police busted an alleged terror plot there last week. Fox's Christina Coleman.
3: All 12 U.S. B-1 bombers suddenly departed a base in England where they were located over security concerns. They were redeployed to their home stations in the U.S. This comes a week after 5 people were arrested in connection with 3 suspicious vehicles that contained fuel accelerants and were found near the area.
2: We had a threat, and if we're going to be threatened, we'll just move them, and that sort of alleviates that. And we actually know the people that made the threat.
3: Now, despite the relocation, the Pentagon says the bomber fleet is still fully prepared to launch long-range strike missions directly from the U.S. whenever needed.
1: The suspects released on bail, but they're being monitored by UK authorities. The daughters of former American Idol winner Caleb Flynn, who was convicted of having an affair before killing his wife, won't be visiting him in prison, making that pronouncement in statements read at his sentencing. Flynn sentenced to life without the possibility of parole. And the Chicago White Sox taking a 2-0 lead in their division series against the Guardians, winning 4-3 on Monday. The Rays go up on the Yankees 2-0. They won on Monday night 5-2. 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
16: Mainly clear skies tonight with a low temperature of 55 degrees and south winds at 10 to 20. Tuesday, lots of sunshine with a high temperature of 81 degrees and southwest winds at 10 to 20 miles an hour. Tuesday night looks mainly clear with a low temperature of 54 and northwest winds at 5 to 10. Wednesday, plenty of sunshine with a high temperature of 74 degrees. Wednesday night, clear with a low temperature of 52 degrees. Thursday, plenty of sun with a high temperature of 69. On Friday, we'll see a chance of showers and thunderstorms early in the day. Otherwise, sunshine with a high temperature of 70 and southeast winds at 5 to 15. Friday night, we'll see mainly clear skies with a low temperature of 59. Southeast winds at 15 to 30. Saturday, sunshine with a high temperature of 76 and south winds up to 40 miles an hour. Sunday, lots of sunshine and a high temperature around 71 degrees. I'm meteorologist Ray Miller, and that's a look at KTIC weather on Classic Country KTIC.
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2: The top-seeded Tampa Bay Rays are up 2-0 in the American League Division Series against the Yankees, beating New York 5-2 with 4 runs in the 5th inning. Game 3 of the series is in New York Wednesday. The White Sox lead their best-of-5 division series 2-0 after winning at Cleveland 4-3. The Guardians had a 2-0 lead in the first, but wound up at the plate 4-for-32 in this loss. The save to Grant Taylor of the White Sox, who needed just 7 pitches to get the last 4 outs. The 2 NL best-of-5s each continue Tuesday on FS1. A blowout in Monday Night Football. Atlanta wins at New Orleans 45-24. Bijan Robinson, 19 carries, 145 yards and 2 scores. His backup, Brian Robinson, had 3 touchdown runs. In the NHL, Dallas shut out San Jose 5-0. Ottawa, a 4-1 win at Boston. Tampa Bay beat the Flyers 4-1.
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3: Mainly clear skies tonight with a low temperature of 55 degrees and south winds at 10 to 20. Tuesday, lots of sunshine with a high temperature of 81 degrees and southwest winds at 10 to 20 miles an hour. Tuesday night looks mainly clear with a low temperature of 54 and northwest winds at 5 to 10. Wednesday, plenty of sunshine with a high temperature of 74 degrees. Wednesday night, clear with a low temperature of 52 degrees. Thursday, plenty of sun with a high temperature of 69. On Friday, we'll see a chance of showers and thunderstorms early in the day. Otherwise, sunshine with a high temperature of 70 and southeast winds at 5 to 15. Friday night, we'll see mainly clear skies with a low temperature of 59. Southeast winds at 15 to 30. Saturday, sunshine with a high temperature of 76 and south winds up to 40 miles an hour. Sunday, lots of sunshine and a high temperature around 71 degrees. I'm meteorologist Ray Miller, and that's a look at KTIC weather on Classic Country KTIC.
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0: Carl, I was watching a football game the other day, and it made me think about Olson Pearson Auction and Realty.
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2: Did you know that in the 1980s, bacon almost disappeared from American life? What? 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Hardee's put bacon on a burger and called it the Frisco Burger. 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Like McDonald's, Burger King, Wendy's, all of a sudden bacon wasn't just breakfast anymore, it was everywhere. It was bacon bliss across America. 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See what a little risk with a little bacon on top did? Heck, I'm getting hungry just reading this. 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
2: The Atlanta Falcons won the Monday Night Football game at New Orleans 45-24. Bijan Robinson, 19 carries, 145 yards and two scores. His backup, Brian Robinson, had three touchdown runs. The Ravens don't know yet if quarterback Lamar Jackson with his bad ankle can play Sunday night at Atlanta. Bears QB Caleb Williams will not practice this week due to his hamstring injury. Ole Miss star running back Kewon Lacy is due to return from injury this Saturday. In baseball's division series, in the AL, it's Tampa Bay up 2-0 after beating the Yankees again 5-2. The Rays scored four times in the fifth. The Yankees finished with four errors on defense. The White Sox are up 2-0 after trailing 2-0 first inning. They still beat Cleveland 4-3. The save to Grant Taylor, who needed all of seven pitches to get the last four outs. And among the four NHL games, Dallas shut out San Jose 5-0.
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1: A firing squad. Fox News, I'm Sue Guzman. President Trump clearing the way now for a firing squad to execute former U.S. Army psychiatrist Nidal Hassan, who killed 13 people at Fort Hood, Texas in 2009. The president's actions marking the first time a president has signed off on a U.S. military execution since 1961. Hassan had claimed those killings were in retaliation for U.S. wars in the Muslim world. President Trump continuing his push to increase Republican turnout for the upcoming midterms. Visiting Deep Red, Nebraska Monday night, the president promising the farm-heavy state he'll take action to lower diesel costs.
2: I'm going to sign a historic executive order to officially waive the off-road requirement and allow anyone to purchase tax-free red dye diesel for any reason.
1: Nebraska's incumbent Republican Senator Pete Ricketts is in a tough re-election battle with independent Dan Osborne. Russian authorities have quarantined a hospital and placed scores of people under medical observation after a 28-year-old employee at a Siberian plague research center died. Fox's Christina Coleman reports.
3: She reportedly died after accidental exposure to an unknown pathogen when a test tube broke at a Siberian plague research laboratory. Her death prompted a hospital to be quarantined and nearly 200 people to undergo medical observation. The White House says all of the researchers' contacts have reportedly been identified and are being monitored for sickness, and none to date have shown symptoms of illnesses. And there are still concerns over transparency. Russian scientists have been known to develop biological weapons for use against political dissidents, and federal authorities say they continue to refine those capabilities now.
1: In battle, televangelist Jim Baker has died. Baker and first wife Tammy Faye building an empire with the PTL Club TV show. Jim Baker was 86. 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
8: Mainly clear skies tonight with a low temperature of 55 degrees and south winds at 10 to 20. Tuesday, lots of sunshine with a high temperature of 81 degrees and southwest winds at 10 to 20 miles an hour. Tuesday night looks mainly clear with a low temperature of 54 and northwest winds at 5 to 10. Wednesday, plenty of sunshine with a high temperature of 74 degrees. Wednesday night, clear with a low temperature of 52 degrees. Thursday, plenty of sun with a high temperature of 69. On Friday, we'll see a chance of showers and thunderstorms early in the day. Otherwise, sunshine with a high temperature of 70 and southeast winds at 5 to 15. Friday night, we'll see mainly clear skies with a low temperature of 59. Southeast winds at 15 to 30. Saturday, sunshine with a high temperature of 76 and south winds up to 40 miles an hour. Sunday, lots of sunshine and a high temperature around 71 degrees. I'm meteorologist Ray Miller, and that's a look at KTIC weather on Classic Country KTIC.
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2: The top-seeded Tampa Bay Rays are up 2-0 in the American League Division Series against the Yankees, beating New York 5-2 with 4 runs in the 5th inning. Game 3 of the series is in New York Wednesday. The White Sox lead their best-of-5 division series 2-0 after winning at Cleveland 4-3. The Guardians had a 2-0 lead in the first, but wound up at the plate 4-for-32 in this loss. The save to Grant Taylor of the White Sox, who needed just 7 pitches to get the last 4 outs. The 2 NL best-of-5s each continue Tuesday on FS1. A blowout in Monday Night Football. Atlanta wins at New Orleans 45-24. Bijan Robinson, 19 carries, 145 yards and 2 scores. His backup, Brian Robinson, had 3 touchdown runs. In the NHL, Dallas shut out San Jose 5-0. Ottawa, a 4-1 win at Boston. Tampa Bay beat the Flyers 4-1.
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1: I'm Sue Gossman. The Supreme Court beginning a new term Monday. Fox's David Spunt with more.
2: Today's case specifically dealt with climate change and whether federal law blocks local state municipalities from suing oil and gas companies they believe have some responsibility for some of the effects of climate change.
1: A former American Idol contestant convicted of murdering his wife in Ohio sentenced to life in prison without parole.
3: A jury found Caleb Flynn guilty of murdering his wife Ashley after talking to his girlfriend about wanting to kill her. Prosecutors say he staged a home invasion break-in and claimed she was shot by a burglar. Flynn sobbed his way through a lengthy statement at sentencing, insisting he did not kill his wife.
4: I will continue to fight for my innocence as long as the Lord allows me to.
1: Fox's Jessica Rosenthal. 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
7: Mainly clear skies tonight with a low temperature of 55 degrees and south winds at 10 to 20. Tuesday, lots of sunshine with a high temperature of 81 degrees and southwest winds at 10 to 20 miles an hour. Tuesday night looks mainly clear with a low temperature of 54 and northwest winds at 5 to 10. Wednesday, plenty of sunshine with a high temperature of 74 degrees. Wednesday night, clear with a low temperature of 52 degrees. Thursday, plenty of sun with a high temperature of 69. On Friday, we'll see a chance of showers and thunderstorms early in the day. Otherwise, sunshine with a high temperature of 70 and southeast winds at 5 to 15. Friday night, we'll see mainly clear skies with a low temperature of 59. Southeast winds at 15 to 30. Saturday, sunshine with a high temperature of 76 and south winds up to 40 miles an hour. Sunday, lots of sunshine and a high temperature around 71 degrees. I'm meteorologist Ray Miller, and that's a look at KTIC weather on Classic Country KTIC.
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1: The left lane going south on Highway 9 out of Pender is blocked.
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2: The Atlanta Falcons won the Monday Night Football game at New Orleans 45-24. Bijan Robinson, 19 carries, 145 yards and two scores. His backup, Brian Robinson, had three touchdown runs. The Ravens don't know yet if quarterback Lamar Jackson with his bad ankle can play Sunday night at Atlanta. Bears QB Caleb Williams will not practice this week due to his hamstring injury. Ole Miss star running back Kewon Lacy is due to return from injury this Saturday. In baseball's division series, in the AL, it's Tampa Bay up 2-0 after beating the Yankees again 5-2. The Rays scored four times in the fifth. The Yankees finished with four errors on defense. The White Sox are up 2-0 after trailing 2-0 first inning. They still beat Cleveland 4-3. The save to Grant Taylor, who needed all of seven pitches to get the last four outs. And among the four NHL games, Dallas shut out San Jose 5-0.
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2: Gearing up for the midterms, I'm Ted Lindner, Fox News. President Trump traveling to Baltimore later today to tout defense manufacturing. This after rallying in Nebraska on Monday. Fox's Jared Halperin with more from the White House.
3: The president will get an in-person look at Anduril Industries, the defense contractor delivering new autonomous capabilities to the military. President Trump is expected to make remarks at the company's facility at a massive industrial center near the port of Baltimore. The Pentagon recently announced a new drone command to oversee the development and implementation of autonomous and robotic capabilities and incorporate artificial intelligence. President Trump has urged defense contractors to speed up delivery of needed munitions and weapons systems. At the White House, Jared Halpern, Fox News.
2: NATO believes Iran poses a threat to American assets in Europe.
4: A NATO military source has told Reuters that Iran still presents an acute threat to U.S. assets in the U.K. The Iranians have been linked to a major security alert at a U.S.-run airbase in England just over a week ago. And President Trump has confirmed a known threat has now prompted the return of B-1 bombers from RAF Fairford back to the United States. The British government insists RAF Fairford is safe, a spokesman pointing to the president's comments last week where he praised the UK's police, defence and security services. Jonathan Savage, Fox News.
2: The New York Times reporting that faculty members at Cornell have voted on a rare resolution of no confidence over the administration's handling of allegations of a 2024 sexual assault by members of a fraternity. The faculty senate vote largely symbolic, no comment from Cornell. And the Chicago White Sox taking a 2-0 lead in their division series against the Guardians, winning 4-3 on Monday. The Rays went up 2-0 on the Yankees after they won 5-2 Monday night. 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
17: Mainly clear skies tonight with a low temperature of 55 degrees and south winds at 10 to 20. Tuesday, lots of sunshine with a high temperature of 81 degrees and southwest winds at 10 to 20 miles an hour. Tuesday night looks mainly clear with a low temperature of 54 and northwest winds at 5 to 10. Wednesday, plenty of sunshine with a high temperature of 74 degrees. Wednesday night, clear with a low temperature of 52 degrees. Thursday, plenty of sun with a high temperature of 69. On Friday, we'll see a chance of showers and thunderstorms early in the day. Otherwise, sunshine with a high temperature of 70 and southeast winds at 5 to 15. Friday night, we'll see mainly clear skies with a low temperature of 59. Southeast winds at 15 to 30. Saturday, sunshine with a high temperature of 76 and south winds up to 40 miles an hour. Sunday, lots of sunshine and a high temperature around 71 degrees. I'm meteorologist Ray Miller, and that's a look at KTIC weather on Classic Country KTIC.
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2: The top seeded Tampa Bay Rays are up 2-0 in the American League Division Series against the Yankees, beating New York 5-2 with 4 runs in the 5th inning. Game 3 of the series is in New York Wednesday. The White Sox lead their best of 5 division series 2-0 after winning at Cleveland 4-3. The Guardians had a 2-0 lead in the first, but wound up at the plate 4-for-32 in this loss. The save to Grant Taylor of the White Sox, who needed just 7 pitches to get the last 4 outs. The 2 NL best of fives each continue Tuesday on FS1. A blowout in Monday Night Football. Atlanta wins at New Orleans 45-24. Bijan Robinson, 19 carries, 145 yards and 2 scores. His backup, Brian Robinson, had 3 touchdown runs. In the NHL, Dallas shut out San Jose 5-0. Ottawa, a 4-1 win at Boston. Tampa Bay beat the Flyers 4-1.
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Something was definitely wrong. The transmission was a 53 and the motor turned out to be a 73, and when we tried to put in the bolts, all the holes were gone.

Ice. There was another sight. We had two on the left and one on the right. But when we pulled out the switch, all three of them come on. The back end looked kind of funny too, but we put it together, and when we got through, well, that's when we noticed that we only had one tail fin. About that time, my wife walked out, and I could see in her eyes that she had her doubts. But she opened the door and said, "Honey, take me for a spin."

Yeah, Red Rider, this is the Cottonmouth in the Psycho Billy Cadillac. Come on. Haul. This is the Cottonmouth, a negatory on the cost of this machine there, Red Rider. You might say I went right up to the factory and picked it up. It's cheaper that way.

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2: News. I'm Sue Guzman. President Trump taking his midterm blitz to Grand Island, Nebraska Monday, urging residents to vote Republican.
3: I've met all my promises. All my promises. If Republicans win the House of Representatives and the Senate, I am going to give all adult citizens in the United States of America $5,000.
2: Concern in Russia after a lab technician dies. Here's Fox's Jillian Turner.
4: A lab worker involved in an accident at a Siberian plague research institute has died from a mysterious illness. Health officials believe the 28-year-old Russian woman was exposed to pneumonic plague.
2: Pneumonic plague is treatable with antibiotics if caught early. And televangelist Jim Baker, who resigned amid sex and financial scandals in the 1980s, has died. He was 86. 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
6: Mainly clear skies tonight with a low temperature of 55 degrees and south winds at 10 to 20. Tuesday, lots of sunshine with a high temperature of 81 degrees and southwest winds at 10 to 20 miles an hour. Tuesday night looks mainly clear with a low temperature of 54 and northwest winds at 5 to 10. Wednesday, plenty of sunshine with a high temperature of 74 degrees. Wednesday night, clear with a low temperature of 52 degrees. Thursday, plenty of sun with a high temperature of 69. On Friday, we'll see a chance of showers and thunderstorms early in the day. Otherwise, sunshine with a high temperature of 70 and southeast winds at 5 to 15. Friday night, we'll see mainly clear skies with a low temperature of 59. Southeast winds at 15 to 30. Saturday, sunshine with a high temperature of 76 and south winds up to 40 miles an hour. Sunday, lots of sunshine and a high temperature around 71 degrees. I'm meteorologist Ray Miller, and that's a look at KTIC weather on Classic Country

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2: The Atlanta Falcons won the Monday Night Football game at New Orleans 45-24. Bijan Robinson, 19 carries, 145 yards, and two scores. His backup, Brian Robinson, had three touchdown runs. The Ravens don't know yet if quarterback Lamar Jackson with his bad ankle can play Sunday night at Atlanta. Bears QB Caleb Williams will not practice this week due to his hamstring.
3: It was the threat of a drone attack from Iran. Saturday.
4: In baseball's I'm Dave Anthony, Fox News.
3: As of the Wall Street Journal is reporting, is the reason the U.S. moved a fleet of warplanes out of a British airbase over the weekend. A week after five men were arrested near that Fairford base in a suspected terror plot. And as the Iran conflict rages on, Iran-backed rebels have been pushed back from another shipping waterway being interrupted.
5: A major military offensive is underway as Yemeni government forces, supported by Saudi Arabia, seek to oust Iran-backed Houthi rebels. The Houthis have been attempting to control shipping going in and out of the Red Sea, but now pro-government troops say they have secured the Bab al-Mandeb Strait. The Houthis, meanwhile, claim to have struck the international airport in Saudi Arabia's capital, Riyadh.
3: That's Fox's Jonathan Savage. President Trump told supporters at a rally for Republicans in Nebraska the conflict will end very soon, and he plans an executive order to allow the use of what's called red-dyed diesel that's tax-free. Hoping to lower diesel prices, which spiked to a record high last month. It's down 21 cents from that now. It's $6.31 a gallon, according to AAA.
6: I'm asking you to do me one favor. Pretend I'm on the ballot, please. We got to go and win this.
7: Raising GOP candidates in Nebraska, including Senator Pete Ricketts, who faces independent candidate Dan Osborne in November, a Navy veteran supported by Democrats.
3: And with the elections 4 weeks away, that was Fox's Kristen Goodwin. The president also angered Democrats in Los Angeles and San Diego in that speech in Nebraska, saying high prices are a small price to pay to prevent Iran from having a nuclear weapon. And then he added in jest that let them take out those cities. It's a small price. California Governor Gavin Newsom called the president deranged. They just awarded another scientist
8: the 2026 Nobel Prize in Physics to Francis Hulzen for decisive contributions.
3: Hulzen was born in Belgium, but is affiliated with the University of Wisconsin at Madison. 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
21: This is Fox on Health. A recent study finds 2 in 5 college athletes may have considered suicide, and 9 in 10, nearly 86%, say the NCAA should require mental health services and suicide prevention for all athletes. The study surveyed about 78 student athletes across Division I, II, and III universities. Researchers at the University of Mississippi and Rutgers say these results show student athletes are telling us they're struggling and want resources to help. They say student athletes face unique problems, including navigating travel schedules, anxieties over losing scholarships or financial deals if they're injured or fail to perform, along with juggling expectations from coaches and fans. Legalized sports betting is added to that stress, researchers say, with 1 in 3 high-profile student athletes reporting they've received threats from gamblers. The findings were reported in the journal Behavioral Sciences. For more health news, go to foxnewshealth.com. I'm Lisa Brady with Fox on Health.
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22: Mainly clear skies tonight with a low temperature of 55 degrees and south winds at 10 to 20. Tuesday, lots of sunshine with a high temperature of 81 degrees and southwest winds at 10 to 20 miles an hour. Tuesday night looks mainly clear with a low temperature of 54 and northwest winds at 5 to 10. Wednesday, plenty of sunshine with a high temperature of 74 degrees. Wednesday night, clear with a low temperature of 52 degrees. Thursday, plenty of sun with a high temperature of 69. On Friday, we'll see a chance of showers and thunderstorms early in the day. Otherwise, sunshine with a high temperature of 70 and southeast winds at 5 to 15. Friday night, we'll see mainly clear skies with a low temperature of 59. Southeast winds at 15 to 30. Saturday, sunshine with a high temperature of 76 and south winds up to 40 miles an hour. Sunday, lots of sunshine and a high temperature around 71 degrees. I'm meteorologist Ray Miller, and that's a look at KTIC weather on Classic Country, KTIC.
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1: Pointing a finger at Tehran. Good morning, I'm Gordon Deal, along with Nicole Murray on this Tuesday, October 6th. Thanks for joining us. Here's what's up this hour.
2: The U.S. says it brought home its Air Force bombers from a British military base because of drone threats from Iran.
1: A convicted terrorist who killed 13 and wounded 32 during a Fort Hood shooting spree will be put to death by firing squad.
2: TV preacher Jim Baker, brought down by a fraud conviction and a sex scandal, has died at 86.
1: And even some students say AI has gone too far in the classroom, including 8th grader Richard Scott in Pennsylvania.
3: Eventually, and this is a true story, his grades started falling, and you know, he, even though he got mostly B's in quarterly marking periods, he failed the final, and he told me it slowed my thinking down. You know, when I was in a test and I couldn't use AI, it was hard to think.
1: Shalini Ramachandran at the Wall Street Journal on the pushback for the rollout of Google's AI tools in classrooms. President Trump says a threat linked to Iran has prompted the removal of American B-1 bombers from a British airbase northwest of London. The planes had been stationed at RAF Fairford and had recently been used in U.S. strikes on Iran. Last week, five British men were arrested near the base on suspicion of preparing terrorist attacks. Reuters says Fairford is one of the most important European bases for the U.S., being one of only a few suitable for heavy bombers like the B-1. Played a key role in previous U.S. campaigns in the Middle East. Separately, Trump is catching heat for suggesting letting Iran take out Los Angeles and San Diego. He made the remarks during a campaign rally in Nebraska.
4: Let them take out Los Angeles. Let them take out San Diego. This is a very small price to pay, and it's going to be over with very soon. It's essentially almost over with.
1: L.A. Mayor Karen Bass wrote on social media, quote, "The role of a president is to protect the country, not encourage attacks on American lives." A convicted terrorist who opened fire on unarmed American soldiers at Fort Hood, Texas in 2009 has been sentenced to death by firing squad. We get more from this morning's Mike Gavin.
5: Pentagon spokesperson Sean Parnell announced on social media that Defense Secretary Pete Hegseth recommended death by firing squad, and President Trump approved it. Nidal Hassan killed 13 people and wounded 32 others while shouting Allahu Akbar during the attack. In defending himself in court, he said, quote, "We are imperfect Muslims trying to establish the perfect religion." The Associated Press says that over the last 400 years, at least 144 civilian prisoners have been executed by shooting. The Army Secretary will set the time and place of the execution. Gordon.
1: Thanks, Mike. The most recent death by firing squad was Brad Sigmund last year in South Carolina. The 67-year-old was convicted of killing his ex-girlfriend's parents. Back in 2001, he chose the method over the electric chair and lethal injection. And the woman who survived two lethal injections by the Tennessee Department of Corrections still be put to death, even as she's on a ventilator in the hospital. Meanwhile, lawmakers in Tennessee say they expect to take up legislation banning lethal injection when they return to Nashville. Her attorney wants the state to commute her sentence, meaning reduce it, by taking the death sentence off the table. More about the case of 50-year-old Krista Pike, a convicted killer, sentenced to death in 1996. We're joined now by Fordham University Law School professor Deborah Denno, who researches capital punishment. Deborah, what was your reaction as the news broke?
6: My initial reaction was one of shock. I absolutely couldn't believe it. At the same time, it was one of acceptance. I mean, this sort of thing had just happened in May in Tennessee. It's happened. Krista Pike was the eighth execution in which somebody survived. So on the other hand, given the history, it made sense, unfortunately.
1: Mm. And so now what, I guess, as she lies in a hospital bed in ICU, having survived a lethal injection, legally, the next steps are what here?
6: Well, there's several possible steps. First of all, it really depends on her future condition. If she remains comatose, of course, she can't be executed. Even if she's brain injured and is not aware of what punishment she's going to receive, she still won't be executed. You have to be aware of what's going on and any kind of punishment you may be getting. So let's just assume that she does become aware, then there's several possibilities. I'm assuming the state of Tennessee will want to execute her again, and there's several scenarios there. I mean, they could try to execute her or attempted execution with lethal injection, or they might try another method of punishment. I can see her attorneys being able to argue that because lethal injection really was cruel and unusual in her case, that she had asked for firing squad and hanging and maybe trying one of those. Or alternatively, I think the strongest argument is what the attorneys themselves are asking for, that she just be incarcerated for the rest of her life.
1: Yeah. So square that then with cruel and unusual punishment here versus carrying out the law, which said she should be put to death, versus the type of execution.
6: Yes, I mean, you know, there's a lot going on every time there's an attempted execution. So on the one hand, I think a good argument can be made. I mean, the whole world saw this, that she suffered from severe pain and that an alternative method would be better. And that's basically the Eighth Amendment standard under the United States Constitution. On the other hand, putting her on life in prison would also make a lot of sense. So I think that would be the stronger argument of all of them.
1: Yeah. So a strange law question, I guess. She's on death row, so she still has rights, for example, like a cruel and unusual punishment?
6: That's right, absolutely. I mean, even if you're on death row, you certainly have the right to the prohibition of cruel and unusual punishment. Okay. Under the Eighth Amendment. And in this country, it's sort of odd because once somebody goes into an execution chamber, it's as though everyone looks at them differently, like they're not human anymore. Hmm. And this is part of the problem with these execution methods and why they can go off the way they do and be so bizarrely cruel. So, but at the same time, we provide protections for these people. And that's what the Eighth Amendment is all about, and that's why it was initially created specifically to protect people who are going to be executed.
1: We're speaking with Professor Deborah Denno from the Fordham University School of Law. She's a capital punishment researcher, among other things. We're talking about the case from that Tennessee death row inmate, Krista Pike. Did you say before that she had actually asked for firing squad or hanging or something other than lethal injection?
6: That's right. She and her attorneys had asked either for the firing squad or for hanging as an alternative method of execution. She did not want to have lethal injection. She, you know, listed out all her medical conditions. She was terrified at the prospect of exactly what happened to her.
1: And what do we presume happened? That they couldn't find a vein?
6: The presumption is they eventually did find a vein, but she has had a lifelong history of difficult venous access. Her veins are very small. So it seems that they did find a vein eventually, and you could hear her, at least according to people in the chamber, you could hear her crying behind the curtain initially because they kept on poking her. So they did find IV access, and this is important from both a legal and, you know, humanitarian perspective. But that said, once they started injecting the drug into her vein, it didn't go into her bloodstream. It went into her tissue, and it collected under her tissue, and it was extremely painful. It's what's called an IV infiltration problem.
1: Thanks, Deborah. Deborah Denno, Fordham University Law School professor who researches capital punishment. By the way, be sure to check out a podcast of today's program full of stories you won't hear this hour. On the podcast today, Trump's extraordinary efforts targeting the midterms and the infuriating fee showing up on restaurant receipts. You can find the podcast on Apple, Google, Spotify, or wherever you get your podcasts. 16 minutes after the hour.
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15: Mainly clear skies tonight with a low temperature of 55 degrees and south winds at 10 to 20. Tuesday, lots of sunshine with a high temperature of 81 degrees and southwest winds at 10 to 20 miles an hour. Tuesday night looks mainly clear with a low temperature of 54 and northwest winds at 5 to 10. Wednesday, plenty of sunshine with a high temperature of 74 degrees. Wednesday night, clear with a low temperature of 52 degrees. Thursday, plenty of sun with a high temperature of 69. On Friday, we'll see a chance of showers and thunderstorms early in the day. Otherwise, sunshine with a high temperature of 70 and southeast winds at 5 to 15. Friday night, we'll see mainly clear skies with a low temperature of 59. Southeast winds at 15 to 30. Saturday, sunshine with a high temperature of 76 and south winds up to 40 miles an hour. Sunday, lots of sunshine and a high temperature around 71 degrees. I'm meteorologist Ray Miller, and that's a look at KTIC weather on Classic Country, KTIC.
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1: Thanks for being with us. Jim Baker, the televangelist who built a multi-million-dollar evangelical broadcasting empire before a sex scandal and fraud conviction led to his public downfall, has died at 86. His second wife, Lori Baker, made the announcement on the Facebook page of Baker's most recent TV show. She did not disclose a cause of death. Baker and his first wife, Tammy Faye, started a puppet show on a Virginia TV station in the 1970s. It soon became a talk show called the PTL Club. But PTL, short variously for Praise the Lord or People That Love, collapsed in 1987 when it was revealed that it had paid off Church Secretary Jessica Hahn following an affair.
16: I feel we've made a mistake, and we're very sorry about it. And I feel that if I had it to do over again, you know, we would just say no, and we would not do it.
1: That was from ABC's Nightline. Baker was later convicted of fraud and spent time in prison. 20 minutes after the hour on This Morning, here's Nicole Murray.
0: And now, the three big things you need to know. Number one.
2: President Trump said the U.S. bombers that were moved from an airbase in England were relocated due to drone threats linked to Iran. Florida Congressman Brian Mast on Fox.
17: Thankfully, the U.S. military does not have any one single point of failure, right? We have bases from Germany, UK, Bahrain, Qatar, aircraft carriers in between so that we can move assets around and personnel around, very, very rapidly.
2: Meanwhile, California Governor Gavin Newsom is criticizing Trump after he suggested letting Iran, quote, take out Los Angeles and San Diego during a campaign rally in Nebraska.
18: Number two.
2: The Pentagon says that President Trump has ordered the use of a firing squad to execute the former U.S. Army psychiatrist who killed 13 people at Fort Hood, Texas in a 2009 shooting spree. The Army Secretary will set the time and place of the execution for Nidal Hassan.
18: Number three.
2: Nolan Wells' family has called for a federal investigation into his death after a grand jury determined last month that no criminal charges are warranted. Nolan's mother spoke out.
19: As a mother, I cannot believe that. I cannot take that ruling, and I cannot move on with my life.
2: The 18-year-old's body was recovered in July off the coast of Mississippi, and authorities said they suspected he drowned. A former American Idol contestant has been sentenced to life without the possibility of parole for killing his wife in their Dayton, Ohio home earlier this year. Here's the judge handing down his sentence.
20: Your actions, Mr. Flynn, were abhorrent. The layers of deceit, manipulation, and cruelty that you have shown are quite honestly impossible to fathom.
2: Officials say 40-year-old Caleb Flynn also staged the scene to look like a home invasion. A Chicago woman has been charged with first-degree murder in the fatal stabbing of a 7-year-old girl who was attacked while walking on a South Side neighborhood sidewalk. Officials identified the suspect as 48-year-old Siobhan Gayden. TLC.com reports that it takes roughly 6 months or 172 days for a person to decide if the person they are dating is marriage material.
1: Whoa, really?
2: It took you less than that?
1: Oh, man.
2: How long did it take for you and Kelly for you to really have that realization?
1: Like a month.
2: That's it?
1: Yeah.
2: Was there like a specific moment or just...
1: Just the way she looked in Levi's. I mean, she really wore jeans well. 23 minutes now after the hour.
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26: Today, beverage giant Constellation Brands reports earnings. Its importer and marketer of Corona beer, Modelo Especial, and Pacifico. Also, Kim Crawford, Robert Mondavi, and other wine brands. Today, we'll get an update on the U.S. trade balance for August, and Fed officials will speak on the economy. Economist John Lasky believes some changes are coming.
27: I look for consumer spending to slow, and when consumer spending begins to slow, inflation fears will decline, and in turn, bond yields will come lower.
26: Also reporting earnings today, Lamb Weston, which supplies potatoes to McDonald's, Chick-fil-A, and others, and paint and coatings maker, RPM International. That's your Fox Business Report. I'm Jim Coselda. Invested in you.
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0: Thanks for being with us. The presence of Google in American classrooms through Chromebooks and its software partnerships with schools have provided a critical launchpad for its AI tools to reach kids. But the rollout has helped push many students to become academically and emotionally dependent on AI. Here's Shalini Ramachandran, investigative reporter at the Wall Street Journal. Shalini, what's going on?
1: So we spoke to more than 60 teachers, school officials, parents, children, clinicians across the country, and we really found that no tech giant has been more aggressive in putting AI in front of school children than Google. And what it's led to, according to all the people we spoke with, is that it's pushed many students to become academically and emotionally dependent on AI. And it's also starting to show up in the test scores. There have been sort of widespread international test scores and test scores declines in various parts of the country too, New York, Denver, Boston, and then just recently the OECD put out the Program for International Student Assessment, which showed student scores fell to their lowest average in a quarter century, and U.S. scores for reading, of course, declined as well. And so people are starting to feel like this is the AI push is certainly a contributor to all of this.
0: Wow. What does it mean to be academically dependent on AI?
1: Yeah, well, it's interesting. I spoke to a lot of kids and parents, and I'll tell you the kind of story I heard often. You know, an eighth grader sees the Google search box on a school laptop and says, you know, these algebra questions are hard. So he starts to put those questions into the Google search bar, which now has this very helpful AI overview and AI mode chatbot, and quickly is able to finish off his daily schoolwork, his study guides, and then he's like, okay, well, it worked for that. I'll do it for my Edgar Allan Poe essay. I'll do it for my when I need to do something for science class. And eventually, and this was a true story, his grades started falling. And you know, he, even though he got mostly B's in quarterly marking periods, he failed the final. And he told me it slowed my thinking down. You know, when I was in a test and I couldn't use AI, it was hard to think. And a lot of teachers told me that this was one of the first years, especially in these pockets where school districts have been very AI forward, where they felt like, you know, I can't tell you how many teachers told me students struggle to brainstorm, to think, to come up with a first sentence. And when there's AI sort of regularly available, there's the same think going on. They're kind of saying the same stuff about the short story or the discussion question. It's starting to really trouble a lot of the teachers and counselors I spoke with.
0: Geez. Okay, fine. Now what, right?
1: Yeah, well, now I think a lot of parents are starting to push back, parents and teacher groups. These parent groups have successfully organized and pushed back against sort of open AI policies in certain places. So New York and LA just announced moratoriums for this year while they study the issue. And I think that backlash is starting to grow louder.
0: We're speaking with Shalini Ramachandran, investigative reporter at the Wall Street Journal. The story is called Google Pushed AI into Schools, and Even Students Say It's Gone Too Far. What does Google say about this, I guess, with regards to classroom stuff?
1: Yeah, so Google says that it is really undertaking, you know, public research and building its products in partnership with educators, and it says its core educational tools are sort of purpose-built.
0: Shalini Ramachandran at the Wall Street Journal. 30 minutes now after the hour.

0: KTIC
1: weather update.
2: Mainly clear skies tonight with a low temperature of 55 degrees and south winds at 10 to 20. Tuesday, lots of sunshine with a high temperature of 81 degrees and southwest winds at 10 to 20 miles an hour. Tuesday night looks mainly clear with a low temperature of 54 and northwest winds at 5 to 10. Wednesday, plenty of sunshine with a high temperature of 74 degrees. Wednesday night, clear with a low temperature of 52 degrees. Thursday, plenty of sun with a high temperature of 69. On Friday, we'll see a chance of showers and thunderstorms early in the day. Otherwise, sunshine with a high temperature of 70 and southeast winds at 5 to 15. Friday night, we'll see mainly clear skies with a low temperature of 59. Southeast winds at 15 to 30. Saturday, sunshine with a high temperature of 76 and south winds up to 40 miles an hour. Sunday, lots of sunshine and a high temperature around 71 degrees. I'm meteorologist Ray Miller, and that's a look at KTIC weather on Classic Country KTIC.
3: Fox News, I'm CJ Papa. Early voting begins today in Indiana, New Mexico, and Wyoming. President Trump rallying voters in Grand Island, Nebraska.
4: You can defeat the Democrat communists and vote for more money in your pockets, bigger paychecks for your families, lower taxes, less crime, a roaring Nebraska farm industry, and no amnesty for illegal aliens.
3: Today, the commander-in-chief visits a defense technology company in Baltimore. Secretary of State Marco Rubio begins a three-nation NATO tour in Iceland. He's also stopping in Greece and Portugal. Trade unions joining a student-led protest across France today. It's called the Day of Mobilization, disrupting up to 1,800 schools. They're angry over understaffing, overcrowded classrooms, and dilapidated buildings. 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
5: Carl, I just got those dates for those land sales we're having this fall.
6: I lost my pen. I need to write it down or I'll forget.
5: Just remember, that Baker Ground south of Oakland is November 19th in Euling. The Kennerick Farm south of Wisner is November 24th in Beamer. And we just listed a 155-acre irrigated farm for Leroy Nelson Trust south of Upper. It's December 1st, and it's in Upper.
6: Anything else?
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9: During his recent State of the Force address, War Secretary Pete Hegseth announced that the military is initiating a new four-star command focused on new technology known as the Autonomous Warfare Command.
10: Built to scale autonomous and robotic capabilities across the joint force in the fastest peacetime shift in modern military history.
9: Hegseth further explained the move is necessary because drones have changed
10: the assumptions that have governed warfare for decades.
9: In part by establishing
10: unrelenting pressure on an adversary on the battlefield.
9: And that the move was at least partially influenced by the lessons learned in Ukraine.
10: Not that one type of drone wins wars, but rather the need for a purpose-built system that maximizes the ability to adapt.
9: The secretary added the new command will not be temporary.
10: We need institutional knowledge and career paths for a new generation.
9: Kevin Uresky, Fox News.
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12: Thanks for spending time with us. Welcome into Tuesday, October 6th. Gordon Deal with Nicole Murray. Some of our top stories and headlines. Trump says Air Force bombers were removed from a UK base because of the threat of drone attacks by Iran. Death by firing squad for a convicted terrorist who carried out a deadly shooting spree at Fort Hood in Texas 17 years ago. Saudi forces trying to retake areas around the Bab el Mandeb Strait from Houthi terrorists to ease the threat to oil exports. Fresh record high for the NASDAQ. Falcons pummeled the Saints in Monday Night Football. And a marriage proposal in the wake of a multi-car pileup. on a South Carolina bridge. That story in about 20 minutes. 6 years after the COVID-19 pandemic, Americans still feel gloomy, and no once-a-month economic report seems to make them happy. It's a phenomenon that's hard to unpack for economists. Analysis from Medora Lee, money reporter at USA Today. Medora, what do we have?
0: Yeah, it's so interesting because 6 years after the COVID-19 pandemic, the economy has pretty much recovered. The jobs market has pretty much recovered. Wages are growing again. Inflation is back down, maybe not as low as we want, but back down from those 9.2% in 2022. But somehow, Americans are still so gloomy. The consumer sentiment is really, really low. It's never recovered the way everything else has. And people are just kind of, this is a mystery, right? Usually when the economy is good and people are feeling good, people are happy, you know, they got money in their pockets and everything, but this time, no. And so this has now been going on for, you know, about 6 years now that they haven't recovered. And economists used to really kind of look at consumer sentiment as a leading indicator of the economy, because if people feel good, they spend. If they feel optimistic and they're confident, they spend. But this time, nothing seems to make them happy. They just keep getting gloomier and gloomier. All the consumer sentiment surveys show they feel worse and worse, yet they still continue to spend. Hmm. So
12: are we phony? Is it a phony gloom that we have then?
0: So this is interesting because everybody keeps trying to find out what the roots of all of this gloom is. And at this event that I went to with this panel, they talked about different things. They talked about, you know, maybe the media just keeps talking about it. And keeps talking about these negative things, and then there's also this idea that there's an affordability issue, and they say that, you know, it's a K-shaped economy, rich people are spending, and so all these other people are not, and they're suffering, and you know, maybe there's a little truth to that. But interestingly, the Chicago Fed president Austin Goolsbee disagreed with that. He said the data does not show that. The data shows that the spending is strong and broad.
12: We're speaking with Medora Lee, money reporter at USA Today. The story is called Americans Feel More and More Glum. Economists are over it. What about that point of the headline? Economists, you said, are moving on. Meaning what?
0: Yeah, because the consumer sentiment used to be this leading indicator and it hasn't really worked out so well as an indicator of the economy, they have sort of put it aside. And they don't really look at it anymore. So you could be complaining a lot, but I don't know if the policymakers and the economists are listening to you because you keep spending.
12: Yeah.
0: Anyway, so I think that they have just sort of, you know, they're not saying that they're not going to look at it ever. It's still always in the back of their minds. There's still subsets of the data that they're interested in, like expectations. You know, Jerome Powell the former Fed chair, Jerome Powell used to really always talk about keeping inflation expectations anchored so that inflation doesn't run away. And so they still think about those things a little bit, although the Chicago Fed president said they wanted a little more research on how important that is. But, you know, yeah, so they're now kind of turning to what they call hard data, less subjective, feely, touchy-feely data, you know, inflation numbers, jobs numbers, economic growth numbers, things that are really quantifiable to kind of inform their forecasting and their decision making.
12: Wow. Yeah, initially when I saw the headline of the story before I read it, I thought, oh, well, this is the effect of the war with Iran. And then in your opening line, you said it's been 6 years of this.
0: Yeah. I mean, do you feel gloomy?
12: I don't know how to feel. I feel like some days yes, other days no. So it's kind of, I don't know, it's kind of hard for me to measure. Because I, you know, like you, like I'm in these headlines sometimes, you know, I report on them. So,
0: right. I mean, the funny thing is that it's really, I know Trump loves to talk about his great economy, and maybe that is probably a bit of an exaggeration. I don't know if it's great, but it's really, but you know, even if you just kind of take that he's not, if you just take that exaggeration out, the economy really isn't that bad.
12: Thanks, Medora. Medora Lee, money reporter at USA Today. 20 minutes now in front of the hour. On This Morning, America's First News. Coming up next, traveling by couch on a road in North Carolina.
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7: TTIC weather update.
8: Mainly clear skies tonight with a low temperature of 55 degrees and south winds at 10 to 20. Tuesday, lots of sunshine with a high temperature of 81 degrees and southwest winds at 10 to 20 miles an hour. Tuesday night looks mainly clear with a low temperature of 54 and northwest winds at 5 to 10. Wednesday, plenty of sunshine with a high temperature of 74 degrees. Wednesday night, clear with a low temperature of 52 degrees. Thursday, plenty of sun with a high temperature of 69. On Friday, we'll see a chance of showers and thunderstorms early in the day. Otherwise, sunshine with a high temperature of 70 and southeast winds at 5 to 15. Friday night, we'll see mainly clear skies with a low temperature of 59. Southeast winds at 15 to 30. Saturday, sunshine with a high temperature of 76 and south winds up to 40 miles an hour. Sunday, lots of sunshine and a high temperature around 71 degrees. I'm meteorologist Ray Miller, and that's a look at KTIC weather on Classic Country, KTIC.
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0: Glad you could be with us. Welcome into Tuesday. It is time now for the Mic Drop with this morning's Mike Gavin.
1: Good morning. Well, it has been a great start to the season for the University of Colorado's football team. The Deion Sanders coach squad has lost three games in a row, currently sits at the bottom of the Big 12 standings. And even if it would have been really tough to beat number 11 ranked Texas Tech this past Saturday, it became a whole lot harder after part of the team's playbook was found at a hotel bar. According to The Athletic, Texas Tech fans found part of Colorado's offensive game plan at the team hotel bar the night before the game. The booklet allegedly contained Colorado's opening script, including the first six plays of the first half, the first two plays of the second half, along with game notes, play calls, and other information. Colorado went on to lose 29-7. Those social media commenters pointed out that the Buffaloes did drive down the field for a touchdown on the opening series of the game, so it doesn't seem like that league script had much of an effect.
0: Maybe Texas Tech was playing along.
1: Was that what it was?
0: Yeah, they said, let's let them score on the first one.
1: Yeah.
0: Then we'll raid the playbook right for the rest of the game, man, and then score after that.
1: Yeah.
0: So maybe there's something to that.
1: I don't know. There was other stuff going on in that game, too. Did you see that, like, they didn't have, Colorado didn't have enough guys on the field a couple of different times? like they had nine men on the field for one play. They called a timeout to fix it, and then I think only had eight men on the field for that first play, called timeout, and then only nine went back on the field. Even after they were supposedly calling timeouts and corrected. So it wasn't the best game for Colorado.
0: It's not a good idea to use eight guys against a ranked team.
1: No, generally not. You want to have at least your full squad.
0: Well, it doesn't get any easier. They're off this week, but then they have like number 12 Utah and number 18 Oklahoma State. So they better get a new playbook pronto.
1: Right. Yeah. Pronto. Let's get printed on that new playbook. Mm. And police in North Carolina are reminding residents to put safety first when traveling local roads after someone definitely did not do that recently. The Charlotte-Mecklenburg Police Department said on social media that it was certainly a first last week when officers stopped two men traveling down a road on a couch. And they made sure to clarify, yes, an actual couch. A photo from the scene shows the couch balanced.

0: bounced across two electric scooters. Police elaborated further, while we appreciate the creativity, we do have to remind everyone, no matter what you're driving, using that term extremely loosely, please think about safety first. Ask yourself, should this be on a road with actual cars? Will the sheer shock of seeing this on the road cause other drivers to lose focus and drive unsafely? If the answer feels even slightly like yes, you may rethink the ride. It was unclear whether the men were cited for driving while on a couch.
1: Mm. That's interesting. Driving while on a couch.
0: I don't know how they did that. I don't even know how they moved, to be honest. I mean, the couch takes up, there's two scooters.
1: Yeah.
0: They're side by side. The couch is laying across them.
1: Yeah.
0: I don't know how it even moved. I mean, it doesn't seem like it would have gotten very far.
1: Well, unless it was just somehow, fastened to the scooters. So it didn't slide around, maybe?
0: Yeah, but I mean, like, the couch would have been pretty heavy. I mean, I'm guessing they didn't want to pay for movers. I mean, we don't really know what the motivation was here. Maybe they were just moving, a few blocks away and didn't want to pay for movers.
1: This was another one of those stories, by the way, where you didn't have to identify that it was two men.
0: Well, sure.
1: This was just a clive. If you had just said two people, we would have figured it out.
0: Yeah.
1: It was definitely two guys
0: sitting
1: on a love seat atop two scooters.
0: We do not know if any alcohol was found on the scene, Gordon.
1: Thanks, Mike. 13 minutes now in front of the hour on This Morning, America's First News.
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6: We're a mile north of Beamer here, and looks like we got about 90 hundreds.
7: The left lane going south on Highway 9 out of Pender is blocked.
8: We had some weather move through, and start time is going to be delayed about a half hour.
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12: The Atlanta Falcons won the Monday Night Football game at New Orleans 45-24. Bijan Robinson, 19 carries, 145 yards and two scores. His backup, Brian Robinson, had three touchdown runs. The Ravens don't know yet if quarterback Lamar Jackson with his bad ankle can play Sunday night at Atlanta. Bears QB Caleb Williams will not practice this week due to his hamstring injury. Ole Miss star running back Kewon Lacy is due to return from injury this Saturday. In baseball's Division Series, in the AL, it's Tampa Bay up 2-0 after beating the Yankees again 5-2. The Rays scored four times in the fifth. The Yankees finished with four errors on defense. The White Sox are up 2-0 after trailing 2-0 first inning. They still beat Cleveland 4-3. The save to Grant Taylor, who needed all of seven pitches to get the last four outs. And among the four NHL games, Dallas shut out San Jose 5-0.
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1: Thanks for being with us. Recent reports and viral social media posts have highlighted the potential for mold and bacteria to build up inside home coffee makers, while beans marketed as tested for mold have left some drinkers wondering what may be lurking beyond the carafe. But Heather Perry, CEO of Clatch Coffee, told Fox News there's little reason for most home brewers to panic. For one, she says coffee being branded as tested for mold is 100% a marketing thing. Number two, the carafe needs more attention than the reservoir. Coffee stains can build up in insulated carafes, which can throw off the taste. Number three, for homes with hard water, mineral buildup can gradually affect the machine's performance and ultimately the taste of home-brewed coffee. Number four, coffee oils can build up in your grinder. Check the hopper and grounds area for an oily film. And five, she says the fridge is not the best spot to keep coffee grounds because they can absorb moisture and surrounding odors. 8 minutes now in front of the hour on This Morning. Once again, here's Nicole Murray.
5: And now, the three big things you need to know. Number one.
15: President Trump said the U.S. abruptly moved a dozen B-1 bomber aircraft from a U.K. military base because of threats by Iran. Trump, during a Nebraska campaign rally, also suggested letting Iran, quote, take out Los Angeles and San Diego.
16: It's a small price to pay for keeping the world safe, keeping our country safe. They can take out a city. Let them take out Los Angeles. Let them take out San Diego. This is a very small price to pay.
15: California Governor Gavin Newsom criticized the comments, calling Trump, quote, deranged and dangerous.
5: Number two.
15: Jim Baker, the TV preacher who was brought down by a sex and fraud scandal, has died. Here's Baker on ABC News in the middle of the scandal.
17: I've been wanting to talk to my partner. I want to tell them that I love them, that I'm sorry for what's been happening, and that we've asked God to forgive us, and we asked them to forgive us.
15: He was 86 years old. No cause of death was given.
5: Number three.
15: There is some relief at the pump this week. Here's Gas Buddy's Patrick DeHaan.
18: We also have more oil flowing through the Strait of Hormuz. And then you have gas tax suspensions as well. But once those are all factored in, I don't know that we have enough momentum for the national average yet to fall below $4. And there may not be enough momentum to get diesel prices below $6.
15: AAA data says the national average currently sits at $4.36 per gallon. Governor Kathy Hochul has issued an executive order declaring a state disaster emergency due to surging measles cases across New York and neighboring states. Officials have confirmed that measles cases in Pennsylvania have surpassed 1,000 this year. President Trump said he will start paying for the pro-Trump ads that have aired in recent weeks with money raised by his super PAC. Love will cost you. Zola reports that a typical wedding costs roughly $35,000. However, the divorce can be just as expensive. The priciest state to part ways, California, where costs rack up to roughly $30,000. In second is NYC at nearly $28,000.
1: Man.
15: Oof. It's expensive to fall in love or fall out of love. This is one of my biggest fears.
1: You don't even have somebody yet. What do you mean?
15: I know. This is what I'm saying. Like, what if you pick the wrong partner? And then it bites you in the butt.
1: Let's get there first. I'm finding a partner before you just spent like 30 grand getting rid of them. You don't even have them yet. Calm down. Jeez. That's negativity. I don't need that. No negative vibes here when we're talking about this.
15: All right. I'll try.
1: 6 minutes now in front of the hour.
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Thanks for being with us. A man has chosen an unusual moment in life to propose. Kevin Casa and Megan Quinn were traveling from Philadelphia for a vacation last Thursday when they were caught in a chain reaction crash involving dozens of vehicles near Lake Marion in South Carolina. Highway Patrol says the massive pileup on I-95 was caused by fog. During the chaos, Casa grabbed a bag from their car and pulled out an engagement ring he had hidden. As they stood on a bridge, Casa asked Quinn to marry him. She immediately said yes. The two were treated for their minor injuries at MUSC Health Orangeburg, where hospital staff learned about the incident and posted about it on social media. He had planned to propose the following day, but after the crash, he admitted he didn't necessarily know what tomorrow meant. That'll do it for this hour. For Nicole Murray and Mike Gavin, I'm Gordon Deal. Thanks for listening to This Morning, America's First News.

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3: Making diesel a little cheaper. I'm Dave Anthony, Fox News. President Trump touted that at a rally for Republicans in Nebraska 4 weeks before the November elections.
4: My administration's also taken historic action to dramatically lower the cost of gasoline and diesel.
5: Signing an executive order at that rally that is intended to lower the cost of diesel fuel. It waives restrictions on the use of cheaper red-dyed diesel and encourages states to suspend their diesel taxes. He says this will save truckers more than $100. Every time they fill their tanks.
3: That's Fox's Doug Luzhater. The price of diesel hit a record high last month, $6.52 per gallon. It's down 21 cents from that today, according to AAA. The president insists prices will come way down when the Iran conflict ends, which he again said last night will be soon. Now, before the speech, the president was asked by reporters about U.S. warplanes used in the Iran conflict being flown out of a British airbase.
6: We had a threat, and if we're going to be threatened, we'll just move them, and that sort of alleviates that.
3: The Wall Street Journal reports that threat was an Iranian drone attack a week after five men were arrested near that base in a suspected terror plot. The president's also taken action as commander-in-chief, approving the use of a firing squad to execute a former U.S. Army psychiatrist, Nadal Hassan, who was given a death sentence for murdering 13 people in a 2009 massacre at Fort Hood in Texas. It's up to the war secretary to next set Hassan's date to die. The U.S. military hasn't executed anyone in 65 years. A famous televangelist has died, Jim Baker.
7: The cause of death has not been revealed, but Baker and his first wife, the late Tammy Faye Baker, formed the Praise the Lord Network in 1974. They co-hosted the Christian news program, The PTL Show.
3: That's Fox's Todd Pyro. Baker then had scandals and served 5 years in prison, but returned to TV preaching after he got out. Baker was 86. 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
13: I'm Connie Green in the KTIC News Center, which is sponsored by TNT Coins in Fremont. President Donald Trump signed an executive order in Grand Island yesterday allowing red-dyed diesel to be used on highways. The Treasury Department is also being directed to explore whether those deferred taxes can be eliminated altogether. The West Point City Council meets tonight for discussion and possible action on bicycles, e-bikes, and electric scooters used in the city. That meeting will start at 5:30 in City Council chambers. Members of the West Point Teammates Program are selling raffle tickets as a fundraiser to benefit the local chapter. See the school's social media for full details. Those are the latest headlines from the KTIC News Center.
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15: Sunshine today with our highs in the lower to mid 80s throughout Iowa, the mid to upper 80s throughout Nebraska, the mid to upper 80s throughout Kansas, and the upper 70s and lower 80s throughout Missouri. Mostly clear skies overnight tonight with our lows in the mid to upper 50s throughout Iowa, the upper 40s and upper 50s throughout Nebraska, the mid 50s and lower 60s throughout Kansas, and the mid to upper 50s throughout Missouri. For today's forecast, sunny with our high nearing 82, clear skies overnight tonight with a low around 55, sunny and 77 throughout Wednesday, then mostly clear and 50 throughout Wednesday night, sunny with a high nearing 70 into Thursday, then partly cloudy throughout Thursday night with a low around 53, some sunshine into Friday with a high nearing 74, then staying clear throughout Friday night with a low around 61, south winds between 10 and 20 and gusting as high as 30. Sunshine with a high nearing 78 on Saturday, south winds between 10 and 25 and gusting as high as 40, then mostly clear and 63 throughout Saturday night. South winds between 20 and 25 and gusting as high as 35. I'm weatherology meteorologist Kara Foster, and that's KTIC weather on Classic Country KTIC.
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18: Blaming Tehran. Good morning, I'm Gordon Deal, along with Nicole Murray on this Tuesday, October 6th. Glad you could join us. Here's what we have for you this hour.
19: President Trump says the U.S. removed Air Force bombers from a British base because of threats by Iran.
18: A convicted terrorist who carried out a deadly shooting spree at Fort Hood will be put to death by firing squad.
19: Jim Baker, the pioneering televangelist brought down by a fraud and a sex scandal, has died at 86.
18: And how American consumers are barging their way through inflation and driving economic growth.
20: And the spending is growing not just because prices are higher, we all know prices are higher, but Americans are also buying more stuff too. So spending is going up both because prices are higher and because we are buying more things and more services.
18: Gene Whalen at the Wall Street Journal on consumer spending rising despite inflation frustration. President Trump says a threat linked to Iran has prompted the removal of American B-1 bombers from a British airbase northwest of London. The Wall Street Journal says the planned attack was part of a multifaceted Iranian plot to target the aircraft and kill personnel at RAF Fairford, including American pilots. Reuters says Fairford is one of the most important European bases for the U.S., being one of only a few suitable for heavy bombers, such as the B-1 aircraft. All American bombers at the base have returned to the U.S. Separately, Trump is catching heat for suggesting letting Iran take out Los Angeles and San Diego. He made the remarks during a campaign rally in Nebraska.
21: It's a small price to pay for keeping the world safe, keeping our country safe. They can take out a city. Let them take out Los Angeles. Let them take out San Diego. This is a very small price to pay.
18: San Diego Mayor Todd Gloria said, quote, keep our city out of your reckless war talk. A convicted terrorist who opened fire on unarmed American soldiers at Fort Hood, Texas in 2009 has been sentenced to death by firing squad. We get more from this morning's Mike Gavin.
1: Pentagon spokesperson Sean Parnell announced on social media that Defense Secretary Pete Hegseth recommended death by firing squad, and President Trump approved it. Nidal Hassan killed 13 people and wounded 32 others while shouting Allahu Akbar during the attack. In defending himself in court, he said, quote, "We are imperfect Muslims trying to establish the perfect religion." The Associated Press says that over the last 400 years, at least 144 civilian prisoners have been executed by shooting. The Army Secretary will set the time and place of the execution. Gordon.
18: Thanks, Mike. The most recent death by firing squad was Brad Sigmund last year in South Carolina. The 67-year-old was convicted of killing his ex-girlfriend's parents in 2001. He chose that method over the electric chair and lethal injection. Facing a challenging midterm landscape for the GOP, President Trump has taken extraordinary steps targeting the election at every turn. The president is harnessing the power of the federal government in ways that election experts say are unprecedented. Analysis from Joey Garrison, White House correspondent at USA Today. Joey, name some of the steps taken.
2: Yeah, I mean, President Trump has really kind of pushed the boundaries ahead of these midterms to try to boost Republicans. I mean, right now, there are millions of dollars worth of advertisements paid for by the U.S. government running, you know, that are boosting Trump and his agenda. And though they're not citing the upcoming election or Republicans by name, they're clearly ads intended to help Republicans a month out from the election. And so that's one way right there. In addition, he has had a handful of real kind of government cash giveaways or promises of financial money if Republicans win the midterms. This past week, he gave started sending $500 Affordable Care Act, quote, refund checks to about a million Americans over the weekend. He announced that 20 million seniors will be getting almost $100 from this pool of funds called the Medicare Improvement Funds. And then, as I referenced a second ago, during the midterm convention, he announced $5,000 for all Americans if Republicans keep control of Congress. And so those are some of the things we've seen ahead of time. And then he's also not ruled out things like invoking the Insurrection Act during the midterms. He was asked about it in the news in a Time magazine interview just last week, and that would enable the president to deploy troops to election sites potentially. That's something he has just not ruled out. That raises questions for a lot of critics of Trump of hey, what might he do next before the midterms or once voting is started?
18: Yeah. Under what scenario would that one develop, Joey?
2: The Insurrection Act?
18: Yeah.
2: Well, it's unclear. I mean, Democrats have been worried about it because it's something that President Trump just hasn't flatly rejected. And the Joint Chiefs of Staff Chairman Dan Kane, in a letter to Democrats last month, said that there are no plans to send troops to polling places. He was asked to weigh in on the matter by Elisa Slotkin, who's a Senate Democrat from Michigan. However, Trump is still, flatly not ruled it out. And I think the people wonder whether, you know, if the midterms are coming down to a handful of states, and let's say they're still counting ballots in Michigan or Detroit, hey, you know, is this something that the president can invoke? These are the sorts of concerns that Democrats have right now.
18: Boy, we're speaking with Joey Garrison, White House correspondent at USA Today. The story is called Trump Takes Extraordinary Steps to Target Midterms. How about the effort to purge non-citizens from voting rolls? What's the status of that?
2: Yeah, I mean, that's been ongoing, and it's something the White House has defended in order to get people who aren't eligible to vote off voting rolls. But critics say that other people are caught up in that process. And then it, again, raises they say it's part of a larger effort to raise doubts about the legitimacy of the elections. You recall a couple months ago, Trump gave a primetime speech to the nation. It was back in July, where he raised warnings and alarm about the security of U.S. elections and also posed the idea that of Chinese interference in the elections, pointing to the 2020 election. And I think critics right now, you know, wonder why believe Trump might be planting the seeds way back then for future action that could transpire if he doesn't get the results that he wants in the midterm elections. And, you know, just as recently as the remarks he gave a couple days ago in rallies in Oklahoma and Texas, you know, referred to Democrats as cheaters and says that they only win by cheating.
18: Nice, Joey. Joey Garrison, White House correspondent at USA Today. By the way, Trump said yesterday he will start paying for the pro-Trump ads with money raised by his super PAC after his administration drew intense pushback for using public funds on the ads. Hey, if you've missed anything from today's show, you can always catch a podcast. 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
15: Sunshine today with our highs in the lower to mid 80s through to Iowa, the mid to upper 80s throughout Nebraska, the mid to upper 80s throughout Kansas, and the upper 70s and lower 80s throughout Missouri. Mostly clear skies overnight tonight with our lows in the mid to upper 50s throughout Iowa, the upper 40s and upper 50s throughout Nebraska, the mid 50s and lower 60s throughout Kansas, and the mid to upper 50s throughout Missouri. For today's forecast, sunny with our high nearing 82, clear skies overnight tonight with a low around 55, sunny and 77 throughout Wednesday, then mostly clear and 50 throughout Wednesday night, sunny with a high nearing 70 into Thursday, then partly cloudy throughout Thursday night with a low around 53, some sunshine into Friday with a high nearing 74, then staying clear throughout Friday night with a low around 61, south winds between 10 and 20 and gusting as high as 30. Sunshine with a high nearing 78 on Saturday, south winds between 10 and 25 and gusting as high as 40, then mostly clear and 63 throughout Saturday night. South winds between 20 and 25 and gusting as high as 35. I'm weatherology meteorologist Kara Foster, and that's KTIC weather on Classic Country KTIC.
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18: Thanks for spending time with us. Jim Baker, the charismatic evangelical preacher who built a Christian TV empire, only to see it collapse in scandal and prison, died yesterday. He was 86. His second wife, Lori Baker, made the announcement on the Facebook page of Baker's most recent TV show, The Jim Baker Show. She did not identify a cause of death. Baker, a Michigan native, and his first wife, Tammy Faye, started a puppet show on a Virginia TV station in the 1970s that turned into a high-energy, Southern-flavored talk show called the PTL Club on cable. But PTL, short for things like Praise the Lord or People That Love, collapsed in 1987 when it was revealed that it had paid more than $250,000 to Jessica Hahn, a church secretary with whom he had a one-time tryst years earlier. Here he is from an appearance on ABC's Nightline about his opulent lifestyle.
3: In 1 week, I raised $30 million at one time last year. And Tammy's records and our books and all have brought in literally millions of dollars. And instead of royalties, we took a salary controlled by the board of directors.
18: Baker was later convicted of fraud and spent time in prison. 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Here's Nicole Murray.
5: And now, the three big things you need to know. Number one.
19: President Trump said the U.S. bombers that were moved from an air base in England were relocated due to threats linked to Iran.
6: We had a threat, and if we're going to be threatened, we'll just move them, and that sort of alleviates that. And we actually know the people that made the threat, and they've got themselves in a big problem.
19: Meanwhile, California Governor Gavin Newsom is criticizing President Trump after he suggested letting Iran, quote, take out Los Angeles and San Diego during a campaign rally in Nebraska.
5: Number two.
19: The Pentagon says that President Trump has ordered the use of a firing squad to execute the former U.S. Army psychiatrist who killed 13 people at Fort Hood, Texas in a 2009 shooting spree. The Army secretary will set the time and place of the execution for Nidal Hassan.
5: Number three.
19: Nolan Wells' family has called for a federal investigation into his death after a grand jury reviewing the evidence determined last month that no criminal charges are warranted. Nolan's mother spoke out.
7: So it is our plea that his case is reopened, yeah, reexamined, but also that the authorities do their job.
19: The 18-year-old's body was recovered in July off the coast of Mississippi, and authorities said they suspect he drowned. President Trump said he is concerned about the suspected plague case in Russia.
6: Well, we're looking at it very strongly. We just heard about it, and they call it pneumonia. And pneumonia, you know, years ago you could treat pneumonia easier. The microbes and the germs have gotten stronger disproportionately, but we'll help them.
19: NBC News reported yesterday that roughly 200 people were under medical observation in Siberia after a 28-year-old lab worker who was possibly exposed to the pneumonic plague died. President Trump said he will start paying for the pro-Trump ads that have aired in recent weeks with money raised by his super PAC. The announcement comes after his administration drew intense pushback for using public funds on the ads.
24: Run him out of this dome. First carry, and there he goes! But John Robinson, there are no flags, and that is a touchdown.
19: Joe Buck with the call on ESPN as Bijan Robinson scored a 59-yard touchdown run in the first quarter to put the Atlanta Falcons up 7-0 against the New Orleans Saints on Monday Night Football. The final score, Falcons 45, Saints 24.
18: Thank you, Nicole. 23 minutes after the hour.
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0: Thanks for being with us. The IRS has begun notifying some taxpayers who may be eligible for a new retirement cash contribution debuting next year. Insight from Ken Mahoney, CEO of Mahoney Asset Management and author of a book called Not Your Father's Retirement. Ken, what is this saver's match?
1: Well, a saver's match, again, I think most people know what it's like to get an employer match, 401k, 403b. But this is the government match. This is a federal government that's going to provide money. It was created under Secure 2.0, begins qualifying retirement contributions in 2027. So we still got some time on this. Now, how do you get this? Well, again, the government's going to put in 50 cents for every dollar you contribute. So if you put in 2,000, the max, by the way, is 2,000, and which you get 1,000 from the government. So again, if you only have 1,000 put in, the government will give you 500. But it is kind of tricky, Gordon, because you got to qualify for this. And it's really kind of tailored towards lower moderate income workers. So single, let's say around 35,000 or less you make, you could put in the full $2,000 and the government will match $1,000. Again, but then again, if you make more than 35,500, this program unfortunately not going to work for you.
0: Yeah.
1: If you're married, that number jumps to 41,000. Again, if you make less than that, then you can make these contributions. The problem I have to say though with this, Gordon, is anytime government rolls out things, it makes it rather confusing, right?
0: Yeah.
1: And some people who are qualified don't think they're qualified, and those are not. And the problem is, you know, only about 5% of people actually take up the government on these type of programs. Again, I think it's a great program, but you probably need to check with your accountant, your CPA, someone to make sure that you do qualify before you go ahead and add money to your retirement account. So there's not a new vehicle. If you already have a 401k plan, you make a contribution, you let the IRS know, hey, you made a $2,000 contribution, we're waiting for $1,000 to come into that plan. So there's no separate plan if you already have a 401k, a 403b, but the only problem that we have is income limits. You are stuck with these income limits, and if you're above that, unfortunately, nice, but it won't work for you.
0: Yeah, I initially thought too, wow, what a great way to get college kids maybe off and running, because they work part-time while they're in school, but they're not eligible, are they?
1: No, you know, so if full-time students, not eligible, have to be older than 18 years old. You know, these things are kind of tricky. I just wish sometimes they roll these things out and not have any restrictions and have everybody participate, because, hey, the more people that are getting retired, being more self-sufficient and putting money away from their own retirement, less of a chance of government resources down the road for that same individual. So, again, I it's a great program for those that will implement it. My guess is, like other programs that come out like this with income limits, it's probably going to be a few percent, but it's good to know if you're in that few percent and you're making those contributions and the government, why not? By the way, the compounded interest, here's something pretty interesting. If someone who is 30 years old puts in $2,000 and a $1,000 match, waits 30 years, and gets roughly a 7% return, I tagged it at, it's $300,000. So a lot of threes there. 30-year-old for 30 years, $3,000 put away towards retirement at the age of 60 would be nearly $300,000.
0: Thanks, Ken. Ken Mahoney, CEO of Mahoney Asset Management. Again, the book is called Not Your Father's Retirement. 30 minutes after the hour, on This Morning, America's First News.

0: Green futures end of the day mixed mostly higher yesterday. We are slightly higher once again here in the overnight session. Chad Moyer with you and a recap of the ag markets. Let's go to the overnight session in the ECBOT here this morning. Last trade, December corn up 4, 501 and a quarter. March is up 4, May is up 4 and a quarter. November soybeans are up 6.5 at 1287 and a quarter. January up 6.5, March is up 6 and a quarter. December bean oil down 32, December soybean meal 510 a ton higher. December Kansas City wheat last trade 8.5 higher, 750 and three quarters. March is up 8.25. May is up 8 cents here this morning. Well, yesterday, row crop markets did post gains early in the session. Favorable harvest weather expected this week. It kind of limited that. For soybeans, weekly export inspections were supportive, along with stronger currency in Brazil amid that country's presidential election. A stronger real versus the dollar makes Brazilian soybeans less competitive in the world market. Wheat prices were supported by continued unrest in the war between Russia and the Ukraine. Additionally, negotiations between the U.S. and Iran appear to be at a standstill. Crop progress report dropped corn and soybean ratings. It showed harvest behind the five-year average. Total 26-27 corn and soybean export inspections are up from the prior year totals ahead of USDA projections. Early estimates for the WASD still show large U.S. corn and soybean output estimates. Corn stocks building. 26-27 ag rural increased Brazil's soybean production estimate yesterday to 182.7 million metric tons. The U.S. winter wheat crop is going into the ground slower for this time of year. Emergence also behind pace, according to the crop progress report. Crude oil prices down 2% early this morning. November crude oil is down 163 at 87.80. Again, at last check in the grains, corn 4 higher, soybeans are up 5 to 7, wheat in Kansas City is 6 to 9 higher. Livestock futures yesterday on the mercantile, we were lower in cattle, higher in hogs. December live cattle 150 down at 219.97, February down $1.10, and April down at 115. November feeder cattle 102 lower at 330.12, January down $1.95, and March down 252. December lean hogs 82 higher, 70.95, February up 130. April up 195. Class 3 milk futures, November up 7 cents, 1563. December up 8, January up 9. Cash cattle country yesterday, not a whole lot to talk about. Show list distribution, new show list in Nebraska, lower than last week, same in Texas, but it is a higher offering in Kansas. Beyond that, not a whole lot to talk about yesterday. Beef cutouts did end the day higher. Choice up 407, selects up 408. Hog trade, Western Corn Belt, a value at 76.38, carcass value 153 higher at the terminals. Barrels and gilt steady at 60, sows steady 56-62. Chad Moyer reporting.
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5: Thanks for being with us. Welcome into Tuesday, October 6th. Gordon Deal with Nicole Murray. Some of our top stories and headlines. Trump says Air Force bombers were removed from a UK base because of the threat of drone attacks by Iran. Death by firing squad for a convicted terrorist who carried out a deadly shooting spree at Fort Hood in Texas 17 years ago. Dennis Hastert, the disgraced former House Speaker, has died at 84. No print pool reporter for Trump's trip to Nebraska next week after he banned Politico. A fresh record high close for the NASDAQ. And the New York student who won $100 on a challenge from a teacher. That story in about 20 minutes. 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Americans are spending more on food, travel, couches, Halloween decor, and almost anything else they want or need, pushing through inflation and their own gloomy feelings about the economy. Here's Gene Whalen, economics reporter at the Wall Street Journal. Gene, set the scene.
6: So, you know, Americans feel really down about the economy. They're recording some of the lowest consumer sentiment data ever. When asked about the economy, they say it's terrible, and yet their spending is growing a lot. And the spending is growing not just because prices are higher. We all know prices are higher. But Americans are also buying more stuff, too. So spending is going up both because prices are higher and because we are buying more things and more services. So for the year that ended in August, household spending was up 6.1% over the year before that. And that's a faster pace of growth than at the end of last year when annual growth was up about 4.3%. So our spending has accelerated since the end of last year.
5: Jeez. So are the wealthy then necessarily doing more than their usual share here?
6: That's part of it. And by wealthy, you know, we can define that kind of broadly to mean any sort of upper middle class person who has a lot of disposable income at the moment, partly because people who own their own homes or who have 401ks have seen a lot of gains over the last 4 or 5 years. Home values are up a lot. People's stock portfolios have soared, and that has given them the confidence to feel wealthier because they are wealthier and therefore to go out and spend more. So yes, those folks, the older folks, people who own homes and stocks are spending a lot more. But we also see spending rising among, you know, across different income levels too. So it's not just that older folks or wealthier folks are spending. And, you know, part of it is just, although the job market may seem not great to some, the unemployment rate right now is still pretty low by historical standards. It's hovering just above 4%, which in the grand scheme of things is still very low. So most people who want work can get it. They are earning an income and they're still out there spending.
5: We're speaking with Gene Whalen, economics reporter at the Wall Street Journal. The story is called "The Mighty American Consumer is Crashing Through Inflation and Driving Growth." What could this mean for, say, the holiday shopping season, Gene?
6: Well, some retailers and credit card companies are expecting a decent holiday shopping season. MasterCard, for instance, expects holiday shopping to rise 5.5% this year, which would be the fastest growth since 2022. Rising prices would probably account for about half of that increase, and the other half would come from a higher volume of purchases, MasterCard said. So there are some decent expectations for the holiday season as well.
5: Yeah. How could spending stall here?
6: Yeah, so one note of caution about this is that part of what's funding the spending is not just income. It is that people are taking on more debt and that they are using up more of their savings as well. So the savings rate, what is known as the personal savings rate, which is the percentage of your after-tax income that you save. So we measure that, and across all of America, that rate is about 4.1% at the moment. We are saving 4.1% of our after-tax income, and that's lower than it was before the pandemic when it was, you know, 7 or 8%. So that means people have lower savings now. They're spending more of their savings. So, you know, when they inevitably run out of savings or take on more credit than they want, if their income hasn't risen a lot, that could really stall spending.
5: I think, too, to touch on the consumer sentiment, I guess it's just hard even for economists to explain, right, why sentiment is so low. Yeah. And spending keeps roaring.
6: Yeah, it used to be, before the pandemic in particular, that when consumer sentiment was low, spending was low, too. So people would say, I don't like this economy, and they would spend less. Since the pandemic, those two things have really been decoupling. So sentiment is low now, but spending is high.
5: Thanks, Gene. Gene Whalen, economics reporter at the Wall Street Journal. Hey, if you've missed anything from today's show, there's an easy way to catch up. Just tell Alexa, Siri, or Google to play This Morning with Gordon Deal. 20 minutes now in front of the hour. Coming up next, the restaurant charging you a fee for employee benefits.
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4: Sunshine today with our highs in the lower to mid 80s throughout Iowa, the mid to upper 80s throughout Nebraska, the mid to upper 80s throughout Kansas, and the upper 70s and lower 80s throughout Missouri. Mostly clear skies overnight tonight with our lows in the mid to upper 50s throughout Iowa, the upper 40s and upper 50s throughout Nebraska, the mid 50s and lower 60s throughout Kansas, and the mid to upper 50s throughout Missouri. For today's forecast, sunny with our high nearing 82, clear skies overnight tonight with a low around 55, sunny and 77 throughout Wednesday, then mostly clear and 50 throughout Wednesday night. Sunny with a high nearing 70 into Thursday, then partly cloudy throughout Thursday night with a low around 53. Some sunshine into Friday with a high nearing 74, then staying clear throughout Friday night with a low around 61. South winds between 10 and 20 and gusting as high as 30. Sunshine with a high nearing 78 on Saturday, south winds between 10 and 25 and gusting as high as 40, then mostly clear and 63 throughout Saturday night. South winds between 20 and 25 and gusting as high as 35. I'm weatherology meteorologist Carol Foster, and that's KTIC weather on Classic Country, KTIC.
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0: Thanks for spending time with us. Welcome into Tuesday. It is time now for the mic drop with this morning's Mike Gavin.
1: Good morning. We have a couple stories about inflated tips and fees to talk about today. Let's start in New York, where a woman visited a Shake Shack location at JFK Airport and found a weird 48-cent charge on her receipt. In a TikTok video, the woman named Zoe shows the receipt in question, which contains the line "Emp Ben" with the 48-cent charge, which can be deduced to mean employee benefits. Zoe asks, as many of us would, why are we paying for Shake Shack's employee benefits? She was also irked that she was prompted to tip so that one employee could take the bag from another employee and just hand it to her. And to add insult to injury, her meal cost $18 and she didn't even get a drink. Now, the charge is apparently allowed in New York airports, though that didn't stop some commenters from saying that she should dispute it.
0: Oh, man.
1: Yeah.
0: They're allowed to do this.
1: Yeah, and I guess it's not just Shake Shack. And I think this particular location, not actually owned by Shake Shack. It's owned by some other or run by some other company. And I guess, you know, pretty much all of the restaurants, I guess, in an airport are allowed to do this and probably do this. Mm-hmm. We're not singling them out. But in any case, we just don't need to see these extra weird fees.
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1: The price of the food cheaper, because the price of the food is, you know, 48 cents in theory cheaper than it would be normally. So they make it look a little bit cheaper up on the board, but then they add these extra fees at the end. Yeah. That's the annoying part.
0: To be fair, also, you know, when we go to airports, and like me, once I get past TSA, I'm in hound dog mode.
1: Yes.
0: So I'm ready for like the sloppy bacon, egg, and cheese sandwich and a couple of mimosas or something. So I know I'm going to pay a little extra on top of it, but I wouldn't like seeing this.
1: So you wouldn't even notice because the grease from your burger is going to drip onto your receipt.
0: Probably.
1: And you're not even going to know that there you ever charge for this.
0: Yeah. Or after the second mimosa at 6 a.m. we'll be like, who else needs a tip? I'm just signing off on tips left and right.
1: Yes, yes. And most of us, let's face it, aren't great at math. So we're often willing to believe a restaurant when they calculate the tip for us. We probably should stop doing that if this viral video is to be believed. Man says he visited a Texas Roadhouse in Arkansas, and his bill came to $66.66, and the 20% tip suggested by the tablet he was paying his bill on was $16.28. Now, I'll save you from opening your calculator app. That's more than 20%. It's closer to 25%. Now, there could be a reason for this. Texas Roadhouse says that the suggested tip amounts are calculated after tax and before any discounts are applied, which can affect the numbers you see.

0: on screen, though others have claimed that they've had the same thing happen to them and swear that they didn't get any discounts.
1: Mm.
0: Yeah, I've seen that before, like when you pay maybe with a gift card, you say maybe a portion of your bill, maybe you put in like a $20 or $50 gift card, but you still have to pay, and then the tip that's calculated at the bottom is calculated on your full bill, which it should be, by the way.
1: Yeah.
0: It was calculated on your full bill instead of with the discount taken out. But, you know, in this case, he kind of swears that this did not happen.
1: I think depending on the service is how I decide if I'm going to tip, including the tax.
0: Yeah.
1: It's like ordinary and the server didn't make an effort. It's 20%, but not including the tax.
0: Because a lot of people, they say without the tax, they take the tax off.
1: Yeah.
0: I mean, I just do it with tax. Yeah. It's just easier that way. But you go by, that's how you judge.
1: I do the math.
0: What kind of tip they're going to get.
1: Yeah. I can do the math in my head, though. So.
0: Look at you.
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8: Visiting with John from Pender Grain. 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
9: During harvest, everybody's in a hurry. 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
8: Again, that's John Darling, Pender Grain, so much more than grain. 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
1: Special for mold and bacteria to build up inside home coffee makers. While beans marketed as tested for mold have left some drinkers wondering what may be lurking beyond the carafe. But Heather Perry, CEO of Klatch Coffee, told Fox News there's little reason for most home brewers to panic. For one, she says coffee being branded as tested for mold is 100% a marketing thing. Two, the carafe needs more attention than the reservoir. Coffee stains can build up in insulated carafes, which can throw off the taste. Three, for homes with hard water, she says mineral buildup can gradually affect the machine's performance and ultimately the taste of home-brewed coffee. And number four, oils can build up in your grinder too, so check the hopper and grounds area for an oily film. 8 minutes in front of the hour on This Morning. Once again, here's Nicole Murray.
5: And now, the three big things you need to know. Number one.
13: President Trump said the U.S. abruptly moved a dozen B-1 bomber aircraft from a U.K. military base because of threats by Iran. Trump, during a Nebraska campaign rally, also suggested letting Iran, quote, take out Los Angeles and San Diego.
14: Let them take out Los Angeles. Let them take out San Diego. This is a very small price to pay. And it's going to be over with very soon. It's essentially almost over with.
13: California Governor Gavin Newsom criticized the comments, calling Trump, quote, deranged and dangerous.
5: Number two.
13: Jim Baker, the televangelist who built a Christian television empire brought down by a sex and fraud scandal, has died. Here's Baker on ABC News in the middle of the scandal.
15: I feel we've made a mistake, and we're very sorry about it. And I feel that if I had it to do over again, you know, we would just say no, and we would not do it.
13: He was 86 years old. No cause of death was given.
5: Number three.
13: The FBI has arrested a woman at Los Angeles International Airport as she was leaving the country and accused her of spying on the Taiwan president's family for China. California U.S. Attorney Bill Asaley.
16: It's no secret that China considers Taiwan one of its adversaries, and so they were keeping tabs on the president and his family members.
13: 34-year-old Wang Ying Zhang is being charged with acting as an unregistered agent for the Chinese government. U.S. officials say that the alleged attacker on the Fly Dubai flight to Israel was intending to crash the plane into Tel Aviv's Ben Gurion Airport. Omani national Hammam al-Hamani had previously been flagged by Oman Air as a security risk. Governor Kathy Hochul has issued an executive order declaring a state disaster emergency due to surging measles cases across New York and neighboring states. Officials have confirmed that measles cases in Pennsylvania have surpassed 1,000 so far this year. A new Kellogg survey in Australia shows that 64% of the country's singles are open to meeting for breakfast on a first date.
1: Okay. Well, maybe you look your best.
13: No. I'm not setting an alarm to go on a date. We wake up early enough throughout the week. Why does it have to be first thing in the morning?
1: Well, then if it goes badly, like, you have the rest of the day to sort of shake it off, you know, instead of a date that goes badly at night, and maybe it disrupts your sleep. How about that?
13: Okay, that's what the beautiful thing brunch is for. Meet midday, have a few mimosas. If it goes bad, you still have the whole afternoon.
1: All right. 6 minutes now in front of the hour.
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joining us. A Long Island high school student achieved a perfect score on the New York State Chemistry Regents, ending a 25-year challenge set by his teacher. CBS News says Baldwin High School chemistry teacher Anthony Simonelli promised $100 to any student who scored 100 on the difficult exam, hoping a financial incentive would motivate students. For decades, year after year, students fell short. That changed when JoJo Yawson became the first student to achieve a perfect score. Yawson says he plans to pursue a career in civil engineering. Meanwhile, Simonelli says he's now offering $200 for the next perfect score. For Nicole Murray and Mike Gavin, I'm Gordon Deal. Thanks for listening to This Morning, America's First News.

0: 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KTIC weather update.
1: Sunshine today with our highs in the lower to mid 80s through to Iowa, the mid to upper 80s throughout Nebraska, the mid to upper 80s throughout Kansas, and the upper 70s and lower 80s throughout Missouri. Mostly clear skies overnight tonight with our lows in the mid to upper 50s throughout Iowa, the upper 40s and upper 50s throughout Nebraska, the mid 50s and lower 60s throughout Kansas, and the mid to upper 50s throughout Missouri. For today's forecast, sunny with our high nearing 82, clear skies overnight tonight with a low around 55, sunny and 77 throughout Wednesday, then mostly clear and 50 throughout Wednesday night, sunny with a high nearing 70 into Thursday, then partly cloudy throughout Thursday night with a low around 53, some sunshine into Friday with a high nearing 74, then staying clear throughout Friday night with a low around 61, south winds between 10 and 20 and gusting as high as 30. Sunshine with a high nearing 78 on Saturday, south winds between 10 and 25 and gusting as high as 40, then mostly clear and 63 throughout Saturday night. South winds between 20 and 25 and gusting as high as 35. I'm weatherology meteorologist Kara Foster, and that's KTIC weather on Classic Country KTIC.
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2: The conflict will end very soon. I'm Dave Anthony, Fox News. That's what President Trump told a Republican rally in Nebraska.
3: We're kicking Iran's ass. You do know that, right?
2: And the president added, not letting Iran have a nuclear weapon.
3: And we are saving this country from a problem, and the Middle East, and Israel, and everybody. We're saving the world.
2: The president went to Nebraska 4 weeks before the November elections to campaign for GOP Senator Pete Ricketts, who's facing a challenge from an independent backed by Democrats, Dan Osborne. Fox's Aisha Hosni reports from the White House.
4: Two big issues in that state, that of course is diesel prices and the president's beef import policy. It hasn't gone over well with the farmers and cattle ranchers on the ground. The president did sign an executive order, though, that temporarily releases red dye diesel to truckers.
2: Red dye diesel is federal tax free, had not been allowed for use on the roads. Until that order, the price of diesel hit a record high last month, $6.52 per gallon, but AAA's price today is 21 cents less than that. And back to the Iran conflict.
5: President Trump said that a specific threat led the U.S. to pull back a fleet of bombers to the United States. Reports do indicate U.S. officials were concerned about the possibility that the Iranians or others would use forward-deployed drones to target the base.
2: That's Fox's Trey Yingston, Tel Aviv. That airbase is in Britain, where last month five men were arrested in a suspected terror plot. The commander-in-chief has approved using a firing squad to execute a former army major sentenced to death for murdering 13 people, wounding 32 in a 2009 attack at Fort Hood in Texas.
6: President's actions marking the first time that a president signed off on a U.S. military execution since 1961. Hassan was condemned to death in 2013 for the killings, which he said were in retaliation for U.S. wars in the Muslim world.
2: That's Fox's Sue Guzman. Nadal Hassan has not had an execution date set. 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
11: I'm Connie Green in the KTIC News Center, which is sponsored by TNT Coins and Fremont. President Trump signed an executive order in Grand Island yesterday, temporarily allowing red dyed diesel to be used on highways. The order also directs the Treasury Department to explore whether those deferred taxes on diesel can be eliminated altogether. Take valuables inside, lock your car, and take the keys inside. The Cumming County Sheriff is cautioning area residents to protect their belongings from thefts from vehicles. St. Paul Lutheran School in West Point is having parent-teacher conferences Thursday, and the West Point Volunteer Fire Department will come to St. Paul Tuesday for Fire Safety Day. Those are the latest stories from the KTIC News Center.
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11: Relatively toasty today, highs near 83 degrees, sunny, south winds at 5 to 10 miles per hour, changing up to the west in the afternoon and possibly gusting to 20 miles per hour. Clear skies tonight, lows around 56 with light west winds. Sunny for Wednesday, highs near 78, winds from the northwest at 5 miles per hour, changing to the northeast by afternoon. Clear skies tomorrow night, lows around 51 with calm winds. Sunny Thursday, highs approaching 71, partly cloudy Thursday night, lows around 53. Sunny on Friday with a high near 75. Clear skies Friday night, lows around 61. Sunny Saturday, a high near 80. Clear Saturday night, lows around 63. Sunny for Sunday, a high near 75. A chance of showers and thunderstorms return Sunday night, otherwise partly cloudy, lows around 56. Those showers may continue into Monday, which is Columbus Day. Partly sunny, highs near 65. Right now, the weather radar here at Classic Country KTIC is not showing any kind of precipitation activity. It is currently 58 degrees in Wayne, 56 in Norfolk, 56 in Millard. Fremont is reporting 58 degrees, as is Blair. And here at the Classic Country KTIC studios in West Point, we have 55 degrees.
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13: We're a mile north of Beamer here, and looks like we got about 90 hundreds.
14: The left lane going south on Highway 9 out of Pender is blocked.
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11: It is 7:08 here on Classic Country KTIC. Good morning. I'm Connie Green. very pleased to be with you this morning, and I'll be keeping you company until about 9 o'clock, and so we'll just muddle through this morning together. Coming up, we have the Rural Radio Network, but first I want to tell you about the Craig Alder Grove Parish inviting us to their annual Chicken and Biscuit Dinner. It's Sunday, October 11th. 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And takeout meals are definitely available.
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11: And we have St. John's Lutheran Church of Beamer inviting us to their annual bake sale and lunch this Saturday at the Beamer Legion Hall. 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
22: With today's agriculture news, I'm Alex Makavica. Producers frustrated with the price of diesel, now at an average of $6.31 a gallon, down from its peak in late September at $6.52. But some, like Dale Seidel of Burwell, say the high fuel cost is the price to pay for a safe country, pointing to tension in the Middle East. Those comments made as folks were waiting in line to see the president yesterday evening. That's where President Trump signed an executive order temporarily allowing red-dyed diesel to be used on highways.
3: Tonight I'm going to sign a historic executive order to officially waive the off-road requirement and allow anyone to purchase tax-free red-dyed diesel for any reason.
22: The White House says the order defers a federal excise tax on highway use of dyed diesel through the end of the year without interest or penalties. The Treasury Department is also being directed to explore whether those deferred taxes can be eliminated altogether. Trump said the relief is meant to address high diesel prices, but he expects it to be temporary.
3: And this order will also drive down the cost of all goods, including grocery prices, very substantially, and it's an honor to do it. And we're not going to need it long. I hope we're not going to need it long.
22: The order also directs USDA to help ensure farmers have access to dyed diesel in high-demand areas and encourages states to take similar action. The ongoing conflict in the Middle East has heavily disrupted regional refining capacity and vital shipping channels like the Strait of Hormuz, creating a severe global diesel shortage, driving up those prices. The price of diesel this month compared to this month last year, 71% higher. 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
22: Let's take a look at some of the other ag headlines we're following this morning. The nation's cattle inventory in feedlots remains larger than a year ago, but a closer look at the latest USDA data shows supplies outside those feedlots continue to tighten. That's according to Anthony Fisher with the USDA.
26: The number of cattle on feed for feedlots with the capacity of 1,000 or more head on September 1st was 11.16 million head, which was 1% higher compared to a year ago.
22: Fisher says the September cattle on feed report reflects a combination of higher feedlot inventories and limited cattle availability elsewhere in the production chain. He notes both placements and marketings remained historically low during August.
26: This is the second consecutive month of record low monthly placements as the supply of cattle outside feedlots remains tight. Feeder prices were down a bit in August to their lowest level since December. This may have discouraged some stockers or cow-calf operations from marketing their calves during the month. This is also the second month in a row of record low monthly marketings, but marketings were actually above pre-report expectations. With the closure of a few packing plants in August, the pace of marketings has slowed a bit, but feedlots still made an effort to clear the front-end supply of market-ready animals.
22: Well, the University of Nebraska-Lincoln's Angler Agribusiness Entrepreneurship Program is now accepting scholarship applications for the upcoming academic year. Incoming and current Ag Sciences students with FFA or 4-H experience are eligible, with applications due later in December. The program has invested more than $2 million in future entrepreneurs since 2012. Those applications available at anglerjourney.com. And finally, ag leaders from the U.S., Canada, and Mexico are backing stronger North American farm trade ties following the 35th Tri-National Agricultural Accord. 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
11: 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And coming up, we have the Daily Livestock Recap with Chad Moyer. And I am so glad he's keeping track of all of this because it's kind of above my head, to be honest.
2: All right, thanks very much there, Connie. Good morning to you as well. It is time for a check on ag information, market information to start things off, and we'll head to the mercantile. We'll recap the livestock side of the markets from yesterday. And yesterday on the market was a higher day for the hog futures, but we were down in the cattle. Here's where we ended yesterday. December live cattle, 150 down at 219.97. February down a $1.10, 222.05. And April down 115 at 223.40. Feeder cattle contract, November 102 down, 330.12. January down 195, 322.60. March down 252 at 318.30. Over to the lean hogs, and December was 82 higher, 70.95. February up 137 at 72.70. April was up $1.95 at 78.30 yesterday. Class 3 milk futures, November was up 7 cents, 15.63. December up 8 at 16.06. January milk was up 9, 16.39. Well, the live cattle complex did end the day lower yesterday. Traders fearful of being too supportive of the complex early in the week. But if Monday's box beef demand is any indication, that might support the market, at least from that standpoint. So that's a pretty good start. Feeder cattle contracts, they kept in alignment with the live cattle. They also ended the day lower yesterday. The lean hog contracts had a strong uptick in pork demand. So the lean hog contracts able to flourish through the end of the day yesterday. Not a whole lot to talk about in cash cattle country. Show list distribution was one of the main jobs yesterday, and show lists are mixed from state to state. Looks like it's a lower offering in Texas, it's a higher offering in Kansas, and a lower offering offering here in Nebraska for the week ahead. Beyond that, there wasn't a whole lot to talk about. No bids, no asking prices, nothing like that. Summarizing last week's trade in Nebraska, negotiated cash cattle trade, 88,000 last week, 80% for nearby delivery, 20% for deferred delivery, 15 to 30 days out. The Nebraska cash cattle toll, 33,400. And again, mostly saw 245 to 250 last week, 220 to 222 as well. Over in Iowa, total cash trade last week, 26,600. And again, for the most part, saw 218 to 221 on a live basis and a 345 to 350 dressed. Beef cutouts yesterday did end higher. Choice up 407, 378.26. Selects 408 higher at 358.57. That put the choice select spread just under $20. Over to the hog trade from yesterday, Iowa, Minnesota, the average 76.64, Western Corn Belt 76.38, no comparison because of confidentiality in the prior session. Pork cut, but the national number was down 42 at 76.81. Pork cutouts, loins 330 higher, bellies up 195, hams down 94, ribs were up 253. Overall carcass value 153 higher at 86.01. At the terminals, barrows and gilts steady at 60, sows were steady 56 to 62. Looking ahead to today, as far as the hogs are concerned, again, they found a little bit of strength yesterday, better pork demand. Pork cutout values were higher as well. With the momentum here, the market kind of getting to a two-week high there. As far as cattle country goes, imported beef prices lower with light trade activity, with recent immigration arrests, processors struggling with a shortage of plant workers, but most have returned to normal here for this week. And again, just seeing a little bit of strength out in the country here as well. So, cash cattle called steady, cattle futures called mixed, cash hogs called steady. Hog futures are called mixed to start the day today. That is an update on the livestock. Let's take a break, come back, check in on the grains. We'll do that right after this.
18: 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They give you information you didn't have before. But what's most important, especially in a year like this, is what's in the grain tank. 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
1: All right, thanks again there, Connie. Now let's turn our attention to the grains. Let's go to the overnight session and the ECBOT here this morning. And once again this morning, we are seeing higher prices so far, not a turnaround Tuesday. But of course, the day isn't over, right? Okay, so that's a little pessimistic on my part. But nonetheless, we are higher in the grains here at last trade. December corn is up 4.25 at 5.01.5. March is up 4.5, 5.16. And May is up 4.5, 5.23. November soybeans are up 8 cents last trade. 12.88 and three quarters. January up 7.75, 13.05 and a quarter. March is up 7.25, 13.15 and a quarter. December bean oil down 36, 68.99. December soybean meal is up 5.50 a ton at 3.52.60. Over in the wheat pit, December Kansas City wheat 8.75 up 7.51. March is up 8.25 at 7.63 and a quarter, and May is up 7.75 at 7.67 this morning. Corn futures are up slightly this morning. National average basis was a penny stronger at the end of the day yesterday. USDA reports as of October 4th, corn harvest in the U.S. advanced just 5 points on the week, 23% done. That is 4 points behind the five-year average for this time of year. Corn conditions declined as well. Weekly export inspection report showed corn bookings 53.8 million bushels for the week ending October 1. Total inspections are up 4% on the prior year. USDA has us down 4%, so doing good there. Corn inspections are running ahead of USDA's average pace. Allendale is out with their pre-WASD report estimate on corn production. They're pegging it at 15.7 billion bushels, right close to USDA ending stocks, though are expected to be a little bit higher, at least in Allendale's estimate. Soybean futures are up this morning. National average basis held unchanged at the end of the day yesterday. Again, as of the weekend, USDA says 25% of the soybeans are harvested. 33% is the normal pace for this time of year. Conditions fell as well. As far on the export front, soybean inspections, 41.8 million bushels for the week ending October 1. Total inspections are up 31% from the prior year. USDA has this up 11%, so doing good there. Again, Allendale pre-WASD report estimates, they're pegging soybean production 4.54 billion bushels, just slightly above that of USDA. Ending stocks, they say, are expected to be 307 million bushels, a little bit higher than USDA. Wheat futures are up this morning as well. It looks like basis held steady at the end of the day yesterday. 36% of the winter wheat crop is planted. That's 10 points behind normal for this time of year. 16% has emerged, slightly behind the average pace. As far as wheat inspections, 11 million bushels for the week ending October 1. Total inspections are down about 35% from a year ago. Some other things going on. Crude oil prices down about 2% this morning. Trade weighing the return of oil shipments with Iran's attack on tankers. Ag Rural did increase Brazil's soybean production estimate to 182.7 million metric tons in their report yesterday. Overnight, soybean futures in China were trading up 2%. Malaysian palm oil down about, just shy of 0.5%. Asian markets mixed. Japan's Nikkei is up 1%. European markets are higher. Overnight crude oil, November is down 163 at 87.80. December gold is up 23.30 at 41.80.10. The dollar index is down about 0.2 of a point. Again, at last check in the grains, corn 4 higher, soybeans up 7 to 8, wheat in Kansas City is 6 to 8 higher. There's a recap of the markets on the morning news, KTIC, Chad Moyer reporting. Connie, we'll send things back to you.
0: Thank you, Chad. It is 7:25 here on Classic Country KTIC. We have mostly clear skies, 55 degrees.
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3: I'm Taylor Riggs, and this is the Fox Business Report. Beauty giant L'Oreal is looking into restructuring its business to handle possible legal liabilities from its prior use of talc and other chemical ingredients. The Wall Street Journal says in addition to allegations about talc, now there are claims that hair relaxers

0: toxic products may have caused users to develop cancer. The housing market may be stalled, but Berkshire Hathaway apparently sees an opportunity. Berkshire has purchased an additional $190 million of Lennar stock. It now owns 12% of the home builder. The stake was revealed in a government filing. This year could set another record on Wall Street. Profits for the first half of the year for the U.S. securities industry totaled $45.9 billion. Wall Street firms have been boosted by deal-making and strong trading revenue from market volatility. That's your Fox Business Report. I'm Jenny Koselda. Invested in you.
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3: I'm Joel Janicek. There was sub-district softball on 107.9 The Bull yesterday from the C6 tournament at Fort Calhoun. Guardian Angel Central Catholic won in walk-off fashion over Palmyra 6-5 before falling to Fort Calhoun 13-1 in three innings for the C6 title. Also yesterday in the C1 at Kearney Catholic, it was Loganview Scribner Center over North Bend Central 8-2 and Kearney Catholic over Loganview Scribner Center 10-2. From the C2 at the Sand Hills Global Youth Complex in Lincoln, hosted by Ashland Greenwood, it was NEN outlasting Freeman 15-14 in 12 innings and Ashland Greenwood over NEN 7-4. From the C7 in Caro, it was Auburn outlasting Takema Herman 16-15. And the C10, hosted by Wilbur Claytonia, it was Shadron over Highway 91, 11-8. For KTIC Sports, I'm Joel Janicek.
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6: It is 7:30 here on Classic Country KTIC and time for the Star Spangled Banner. It is performed for us by the U.S. Marine Corps Band. Following that, we'll have news.

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1: I'm Connie Green in the KTIC News Center, which is sponsored by TNT Coins and Fremont. 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TNT Coins and Fremont can help you determine its worth. 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President Donald Trump signed an executive order in Grand Island yesterday, temporarily allowing red-dyed diesel to be used on highways.
2: I'm going to sign a historic executive order to officially waive the off-road requirement and allow anyone to purchase tax-free red-dyed diesel for any reason.
1: The White House says the order defers the federal excise tax on highway use of dyed diesel through the end of the year without interest or penalties. The Treasury Department is also being directed to explore whether those deferred taxes can be eliminated altogether. The West Point City Council meets tonight for discussion on bicycles, e-bikes, and electric scooters, as well as consideration of an agreement for the installation and operation of an automated license plate reader on a state highway. That meeting starts at 5:30 p.m. in City Council chambers. More news on Classic Country KTIC right after this. 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
1: 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Members of the West Point Teammates program are selling raffle tickets as a fundraiser to benefit the local chapter. The raffle tickets are $10 and the winners will receive hunting and sports items. Those tickets can be purchased at home games, this Thursday at the home volleyball game, Friday at the home football game, Tuesday, October 13th at the home football game, and Tuesday, October 20th at the home volleyball game. The drawing will be that evening. Those are the latest stories from the KTIC News Center.
5: News. I'm TJ Papa. President Trump campaigning like it's 2016, 2020, and 2024. Fox's Aisha Hosni at the White House.
6: President says that he is going to be out there on the campaign trail almost every single night. The president did sign an executive order, though, that temporarily releases red dye diesel to truckers. While he says this election, the alternative is the radical left that will steal all of your money.
5: Early voting begins today in Indiana, New Mexico, and Wyoming. Vice President J.D. Vance visiting Fairbanks, Alaska.
7: I'm especially excited to announce the Alaska Rail Belt Transmission Project, which is going to devote $400 million to building out your state's power grid.
5: The VP also there promoting incumbent Republican Senator Dan S. Sullivan. He is in a tight race for re-election. 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
9: It's going to feel like summer again. Sunny today. Highs near 83. Winds from the south at 5 to 10 miles per hour. Changing up to the west this afternoon and possibly gusting up to 20 miles per hour. Clear skies tonight. Lows around 56 with light west winds. Sunny for tomorrow. Highs approaching 78 with a northwest wind about 5 miles per hour going northeast by afternoon. Clear skies Wednesday night, lows around 51 with calm winds. Sunny Thursday, highs near 71. Partly cloudy Thursday night, a low of 53. Sunny Friday, a high of 75. Clear Friday night, lows around 61. Sunny for Saturday with a high near 80. Clear Saturday night, lows around 63. Sunny for Sunday, highs near 75, but wait, we do have a chance of shower Sunday night, maybe even a thunderstorm or two. Partly cloudy, lows around 56. And that chance of showers continues into Columbus Day, Monday, with partly sunny skies at a high near 65. Right now, we have crystal clear skies through the region. It is 56 degrees in Norfolk, 57 in Wayne. Blair is reporting 57. It's 55 in Omaha, 58 in Fremont. And here at the Classic Country KTIC studios in West Point, we have clear skies and 55 degrees.
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10: It is time for this week's update from Kelp Seed and Fertilizer in West Point. Let's visit with Tyler Morton. Tyler, we had some very welcome rains, definitely benefited the soybeans, but safe to say those rains probably benefited winter annual weeds as well, huh?
15: Yeah, that's right, Chad. As we start to get some of this crop out, we're starting to see a tremendous amount of winter annuals that are hiding in the residue. Fall time can be a really inexpensive way to start with a clean

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1: 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Serving pork sandwiches, baked beans, macaroni salad, and chips. It's $10 a person. Don't forget about the cash bar. Again, that is tomorrow at the Cooper Family Community Center in Pilger. Also tomorrow, got to get this out, the West Point Dairy Queen 4-H Week Family Night is tomorrow night, 4 to 9, at the Dairy Queen in West Point. 15% of the sales will be donated to the Cumming County 4-H Youth Programs and Scholarships in the county.
2: All right. Thanks very much there, Connie. Good morning to you as well. It is time for a check on ag information here on a Tuesday at KTIC. Well, the most recent crop progress report is out from USDA. We'll start here in Nebraska. Rain did improve topsoil moisture, though deeper soil still dry in some parts of the state. As of this past Sunday, topsoil moistures in Nebraska rated 19% surplus, 58% adequate, 16% short, 7% very short. At the subsoil level, 13% surplus, 55% adequate, 20% short, 12% very short. Out in the field, corn is considered mature in Nebraska, 85%. That is ahead of the five-year average of 84%. 15% of the corn is harvested in Nebraska, and that is behind the five-year average of 24%. Soybeans, 90% dropping leaves in Nebraska, at 4 points behind the five-year average, 9% harvested. That compares to 34% for this time for the five-year average in Nebraska. Winter wheat planting, 62% done compared to 76% for the average. 38% emerged compared to 40% for the average. Pasture conditions, 1% excellent, 25% good, 29% fair. Over in Iowa, conditions look like this as of this weekend. Topsoil moisture, 54% adequate, 45% surplus. Subsoil, 61% adequate, 34% surplus. 85% of the corn in Iowa has reached maturity, 3 points behind the five-year average. 7% of the corn has been harvested, 13 points behind the five-year average. 81% of the soybeans dropping leaves in Iowa, 9 points behind the five-year average. 5% of the beans have been harvested compared to 33 points behind the five-year average. Pasture conditions, 69% good to excellent in Iowa. Now, let's take a look at the national numbers. Looks like corn and soybean harvests are both behind the five-year average now. Corn harvest progress, 83% of the crop is considered mature, consistent with the five-year average, but 23% of the corn has been harvested compared to 27% for the average. And soybeans, looks like 85% dropping leaves, 2 points behind the five-year average, and 25% of the soybeans are harvested as of Sunday compared to 33% for the five-year average. Winter wheat planting progress, 36% done nationwide, 10 points behind the five-year average, and 16% has emerged. That's 4 points behind the five-year average. The latest extension of the 2018 Farm Bill expired on September 30th. Many Farm Bill provisions were addressed during last year's budget reconciliation bill, so those remain unaffected, including crop insurance and SNAP. Also, programs as ones included in the commodity title and dairy will not expire until the end of this year. But uncertainty remains for programs like conservation and rural development, unless an agreement is passed. Senate Ag Committee Chair John Bozeman says producers should not expect an immediate disruption. He says USDA can take administrative steps to keep programs operating through the end of the year while Congress continues negotiations. That flexibility gives lawmakers additional time, but it does not eliminate the need for Congress, he says, to pass a new farm bill. He says producers, lenders, rural communities still need certainty about the programs that will govern the next growing season. Bozeman is hopeful that farm bill talks will take place here over the break and run

0: Through the first that runs through the first week in November, GOP aides from the Senate and House have already started discussions, he says, and bipartisan negotiations should follow. Governor Jim Pillen thanked President Donald Trump yesterday for taking action to ensure the Heartland farmers receive even more relief at the pumps. The president did sign an executive order at the rally in Grand Island to further address higher diesel prices and assist farmers during the busy fall harvest. The order clears the path for a temporary use of red-dyed diesel for highway use, defers the applicable federal excise tax, very similar to the order that was signed by Governor Pillen for Nebraska last week. American Farm Bureau Federation President Zippy Duvall applauded the executive order signed by the president to ease limits on the use of tax-exempt dyed diesel to give farmers a break. Duvall says they thank the president for recognizing what happens at the fuel pump does directly affect what happens on the farm, therefore at dinner tables across America. As Duvall says, allowing dyed diesel fuel to be used over the road will bring welcome relief for farmers. He says every cent per gallon matters when you're running a fleet of grain trucks or hauling cattle hundreds of miles. That's Ag Information here at KTIC. Chad Moyer reporting.
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3: The Atlanta Falcons won the Monday Night Football game at New Orleans 45-24. Bijan Robinson, 19 carries, 145 yards and two scores. His backup, Brian Robinson, had three touchdown runs. The Ravens don't know yet if quarterback Lamar Jackson with his bad ankle can play Sunday night at Atlanta. Bears QB Caleb Williams will not practice this week due to his hamstring injury. Ole Miss star running back Kewon Lacy is due to return from injury this Saturday. In baseball's Division Series, in the AL, it's Tampa Bay up 2-0 after beating the Yankees again 5-2. The Rays scored 4 times in the 5th. The Yankees finish with 4 errors on defense. The White Sox are up 2-0 after trailing 2-0 first inning. They still beat Cleveland 4-3. The save to Grant Taylor, who needed all of 7 pitches to get the last 4 outs. And among the 4 NHL games, Dallas shut out San Jose 5-0.
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1: So, caller number 4 just a few moments ago was Scott from LaShera, and he is now on the qualifiers list for the harvest break. We'll be doing some more information on that as the morning proceeds.
6: It goes without saying there's activities all year round in agriculture. And yes, we're in the midst of one of the busiest times of year. Combines in the field, trucks bringing the crops to storage, weaning those calves too. We urge you to be safe this fall season and listen for the latest in ag information here on KTIC. 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
1: It is 7:55 here on Classic Country KTIC. We have crystal clear skies and 55 degrees. And we also have $193.20. And the jackpot for the Monogram Money, which we will play at 8:40. So in just a little bit over 40 minutes, Monogram Money, $193.20. I hope you listen into that, because that money's burning a hole in my pocket. I'm really wanting to give it away. Again, $193 for Monogram Money, just right after the bottom of the hour. Also, the Bull High School Volleyball will be on 107.9 The Bull this Thursday as North Bend Central goes against. I can't do sports. I'm not good at that. But high school volleyball Thursday on The Bull, and it's North Bend versus Takema Herman, 7 o'clock. So you might want to pay attention to that. Meanwhile, same day, KTIC's Huskers Volleyball, as Nebraska is at Indiana. First serve is set for 5:30 here on Classic Country KTIC. So there's a few things there to look forward to. I hope we bring stuff that you enjoy. Coming up, we have sports in just a moment.
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10: I'm Joel Janicek. There was sub-district softball on 107.9 The Bull yesterday from the C6 tournament at Fort Calhoun. Guardian Angel Central Catholic won in walk-off fashion over Palmyra 6-5 before falling to Fort Calhoun 13-1 in three innings for the C6 title. Also yesterday in the C1 at Kearney Catholic, it was Loganview Scribner Sider over North Bend Central 8-2 and Kearney Catholic over Loganview Scribner Sider 10-2. From the C2 at the Sand Hills Global Youth Complex in Lincoln, hosted by Ashland Greenwood, it was NEN outlasting Freeman 15-14 in 12 innings and Ashland Greenwood over NEN 7-4. From the C7 in Caro, it was Auburn outlasting Takema Herman 16-15. And the C10, hosted by Wilbur Claytonia, it was Shadron over Highway 91, 11-8. Girls District Golf will be held today for area teams in the C2 District at the Oakland Golf Club. West Point Beamer, Oakland Craig, Clarkson, and Lee will all take part in the competition, while Thurston Cumming County will compete in C3 at the Atkinson Stewart Country Club. Wayne State junior Chloe Haniel was announced yesterday as the Northern Sun Conference Volleyball Defensive Player of the Week, following her performances last week in three Wildcat NSIC road victories. It's her first NSIC Player of the Week honor this season. A 6-foot middle hitter from Clarkson and former Clarkson Lee star, Haniel averaged 1.60 blocks per set to go with three kills and a 351 hitting percentage in Wildcat road wins at number 11 Southwest Minnesota State, Northern State, and Jamestown. Haniel totaled 16 blocks during the week, including 7 solo blocks, while helping lead a Wildcat defense that posted an NSIC low .130 hitting percentage by opponents last week. Nebraska volleyball's senior middle blocker Andy Jackson was named Big Ten Player of the Week for the second consecutive week. Jackson becomes the third Husker to receive Big Ten Player of the Week recognition in back-to-back weeks. Jackson's all-around performance led the top-ranked Huskers to a 2-0 week at number 16 Penn State in Maryland. On the week, the senior averaged 3.83 kills per set and 2 blocks per set to become one of 2 players nationally with at least 3.5 kills per set and 2 blocks per set. Across the 2 matches, Jackson totaled 23 kills and hit .526 on 38 swings while adding 12 blocks on the defensive end. Nebraska football senior quarterback Anthony Calandria was honored Monday as he was named a member of the Davey O'Brien Great Eight for this past weekend's performance against Maryland. He was one of 16 quarterbacks nationally recognized this week as part of their Davey Double on Monday. With this honor, Calandria is added to the O'Brien Award midseason watch list. For KTIC Sports, I'm Joel Janacek.
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13: A 7th terror arrest in Britain. I'm Dave Anthony, Fox News, in the probe into a plot near an airbase the U.S. operated.
14: Counter-terror officers have arrested a 22-year-old British man in London on suspicion of preparing terrorist acts. The latest arrest over the incident at RAF Fairford 9 days ago, where 5 British men were detained and 3 vans searched after reports of suspicious behaviour. A UK-Iran joint national was also later arrested and, like the other 5 suspects, released on bail.
13: That's Fox's Jonathan Savage. In London, the U.S. warplane stationed at that base were flown out over the weekend because of a threat, the Wall Street Journal reports. That threat was a potential Iranian drone attack. The president at a Republican rally in Nebraska said last night that the U.S. is kicking Iran's butt and the conflict will end.
15: One way or the other, very soon, maybe a little after the election, maybe a little before that, but it's going to end very soon. When that happens, the oil will come tumbling down.
13: He says prices will come way down at the gas pump, too, as the president also signs an order that will lower diesel costs now for truckers.
15: For many years, farm vehicles, construction equipment, and other off-road vehicles have used what is known as red dye diesel. You know what that is? I don't know what the hell it is, but whatever it is, it's supposed to be very good.
13: Well, his order allows that red dye diesel that's federal tax-free to be used on the roads and highways. Today, the president will campaign in Maryland 4 weeks before the November elections, countering Democrats trying to win control of Congress. And in the U.S. military, the president has approved the use of a firing squad to execute a former Army Major, Nadal Hassan, for a 2009 massacre at Fort Hood.
16: The U.S.-born citizen of Palestinian descent said he was targeting soldiers he was set to deploy with to Afghanistan and wanted to protect the Taliban. Taliban and its leaders from the U.S. military.
13: That's Fox's Todd Pyro. 13 people were killed, 32 wounded in that attack. No execution date's been set. 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
21: I'm Connie Green in the KTIC News Center, which is sponsored by TNT Coins in Fremont. President Donald Trump signed an executive order in Grand Island yesterday, allowing red-dyed diesel to be used on highways. The Treasury Department is also being directed to explore whether those deferred taxes can be eliminated altogether. The West Point City Council meets tonight for discussion and possible action on bicycles, e-bikes, and electric scooters used in the city. That meeting will start at 5:30 in City Council chambers. Members of the West Point Teammates Program are selling raffle tickets as a fundraiser to benefit the local chapter. See the school's social media for full details. Those are the latest headlines from the KTIC News Center.
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21: Sunny skies today, highs near 83, winds from the south at 5 to 10 miles per hour, becoming westerly in the afternoon and possibly gusting to 20 miles per hour. Clear skies tonight, lows around 56 with light westerly winds. Sunny for tomorrow, highs near 78 with northwest winds about 5 miles per hour. Clear skies Wednesday night, lows around 51 with calm winds. Sunny skies are forecasted for Thursday, a high near 71. Partly cloudy Thursday night, lows around 53. Sunny for Friday, a high near 75. And clear skies Friday night, lows around 61. Sunny Saturday, highs approaching 79. And clear Saturday night with a low of 63. Sunny for Sunday, highs near 70. We do have a chance of showers and thunderstorms Sunday night. Otherwise, partly cloudy, lows around 56. That chance of showers continues into Columbus Day with partly sunny skies at a high near 65. Right now, we have clear skies in the region. It is 51 degrees in Wahoo, 56 in Omaha. It is 56 in Norfolk as well, 56 in Columbus, and here at the Classic Country KTIC studios in West Point, we have clear skies and 56 degrees.
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21: 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Just a reminder that the West Point Chamber Coffee is Friday, October 9th, 10 a.m. at the Cumming County Public Power District in West Point.
3: Let's take a look at the factors influencing commodity trade. And on the line from Chicago, Craig Turner with StoneX Financial. Good morning, Craig.
18: Yeah, good morning. So we've got a little bit better price action today in the grain and oilseed markets. We've got corn conditions down 3% on the good to excellent. It's now 54% good to excellent versus 57. That is below expectations. So that is definitely put a little pep in the step of corn here. We were 57 last week. With soybeans, we stayed the same, 57 overall versus expectations. And also, we were down a little bit from last week, maybe that 1%. So what was interesting here is the corn being at 54. When we take a look at some of the prices around the world right now, you know, EU cash corn is over the equivalent of $8 a bushel. So, you know, Europe had been importing from Argentina. You know, we're hearing about China importing corn from Brazil. Probably, you know, they do have trade agreements, but they're also probably looking at what's going on in Ukraine and Russia. China used to import a lot of corn from Ukraine. That really isn't happening right now. So there's this idea of internationally, you know, the corn market for exports is going to get going again. Now, some of the WASDE pre-report estimates are coming out, and the market seems to be looking for the U.S. to take corn down a half bushel to a full bushel from September in this October report. But these estimates are rolling out now, and I don't think many of them have taken into the account the good to excellent ratings coming down 3%. So also got Trump in Nebraska talking about China buying more from the U.S. So still a bit of supply concerns this morning. That's lifting the market. Should be supportive here for the next couple of days.
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3: Comments now from Jerry Stoll with Country Futures out of Frankfort, Kansas. Good morning, Jerry.
29: Well, good morning. On the outside world, S&P futures up 33. Dow futures currently 51, 824 up 266. Dollar index 101.36 down 27, and crude oil 87.12 down 231. Switching over to the pork complex, last night's lean hog index 79.63 down 57. Finally got an afternoon print. He sent 86.01 up 153. We did see follow through buying in hogs yesterday. We finished the December's up 82. The back months up 190 to 210. So finally got some enthusiasm over there, and we'll call hog futures mixed firmer this morning when we open at 8:30. Cattle complex, the latest CME feeder index 337.76 up 92. Beef cutout value, a very good PM print, 378.26 up 407. No cash fed cattle trade to report as of yet. With that beef market, I'm sure feedlots are going to be asking fully steady to higher, and naturally the packers will be thinking lower. Futures sold off yesterday, didn't have the greatest closes, but we still held above the major support. We've been in this range for several weeks now where we hold major support, hold major resistance, and we'll just call futures mixed when we open at 8:30 this morning.
3: All right. Thanks so much. Jerry Stoll with Country Futures out of Frankfort, Kansas, joining us this morning. 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Do remember, trading of commodity futures and options involves risk of loss. 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
21: It is 8:15 here on Classic Country KTIC. Sunny skies, 55 degrees. 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
6: For hundreds of Nebraska FFA members, range judging is about more than identifying plants. It's about understanding the land, evaluating rangeland health, and learning how those skills connect to agriculture. That knowledge was put to the test on September 23rd, when approximately 43 schools and 463 students competed in the Nebraska State FFA Range Judging Competition in Lincoln County. For one of the Ansley FFA freshmen, all of the studying and practice paid off with the state championship. Robert Brott took first place in the junior individual division.
10: Last year, I think it was kind of mandatory, but like as I did it, I kind of started to like it more and more because I realized I could do good in this and like this could be something I could do in the future. So this year I just came into it and I wanted to do good. So I just kept practicing and I mean, then I won state. It was a lot of work, but it was definitely worth it.
6: The competition goes well beyond simple knowing the names of the plants. Brott says that the preparation for the competition involves plenty of memorization.
10: It's just a lot of memorizing like different plants and like what they look like and how to tell the differences between them. And then also learning their pedigrees, how long they live, their forage value. So like if cows or different animals like to eat them, and then when they grow, like cool season or warm season. Also ecological sites.
6: Burwell FFA sophomore Jackson Joy placed second in the junior individual division. He says that the competition shows the value of putting in the work ahead of time.
11: Yeah, one of the key takeaways I can gain is probably just practice makes perfect. You know, we've really put a lot of time and effort into practicing, going out and looking in pastures and then going to all the practice competitions. And also last year doing all of the real competitions as well. Just keep going out and learning more because every time that you go out, you learn something new. And then the next competition, you're more likely to do better.
6: Jackson's Burwell teammate Jordy Johnston placed fifth in the junior individual division. Johnston says that her interest in range judging started in the agriculture classroom, where students studied plants before taking that knowledge into the pastures and the competitions.
12: We're really lucky to have an advisor like Mr. Simpson, where he starts us off with out in the shop. He has plants labeled and laid out, and we study them. And after we get some of them down, we actually go out into pastures and along the road and look at plants that aren't picked and that are forming naturally, just to know what to look at for when we get into competitions.
6: Here on the Rural Radio Network, for these FFA members, the National FFA Range Judging Competition will be towards the beginning of next year.
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0: 8:24. That was George Strait, Right or Wrong, here on Classic Country KTIC. The Howells Craft Show is coming up Saturday, October 17th from 9 a.m. to 2 p.m. It'll be at the Howells Ballroom in Howells. Admission is $2. They'll also be serving homemade chicken soup, sloppy joes, chicken salad sandwiches, and there will be a bake sale sponsored by the First Catholic Solok Ladies. So again, that is Saturday the 17th, 9 a.m. in Howells. Coming up, we have a look at the news from Fox and also local news.
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2: I'm Connie Green in the KTIC News Center, which is sponsored by TNT Coins in Fremont. If you've collected coins over the years and wonder what your collection is worth now, stop by TNT Coins in Fremont for an appraisal. Call 402-909-6412. President Donald Trump signed an executive order in Grand Island Monday night, temporarily allowing red-dyed diesel to be used on highways. The White House says the order defers the federal excise tax on highway use of dyed diesel through the end of the year without interest or penalties. Trump says the relief is meant to address high diesel prices, but he expects it to be temporary.
3: And this order will also drive down the cost of all goods, including grocery prices, very substantially, and it's an honor to do it. And we're not going to need it long. I hope we're not going to need it long.
2: The order also directs the USDA to help ensure farmers have access to dyed diesel in high-demand areas and encourages states to take similar action. The Treasury Department is also being directed to explore whether those deferred taxes can be eliminated altogether. We'll have more news on Classic Country KTIC right after this.
4: It goes without saying there's activities all year round in agriculture, and yes, we're in the midst of one of the busiest times of year. Combines in the field, trucks bringing the crops to storage, weaning those calves too. We urge you to be safe this fall season, and listen for the latest in ag information here on KTIC. KTIC On the Road pickup sponsors include Farmers Pride Cooperative, based in Battle Creek, with locations all across northeast Nebraska. While you're busy in the field, we'll continue to cover the business of agriculture here in Nebraska and Iowa.
2: A former court-appointed guardian has been convicted of one felony count of theft and 22 counts of financial exploitation after stealing more than $140,000 from 22 vulnerable adults across Nebraska. Becky Stamp of York was convicted in York County District Court October 1st after pleading no contest to those charges. In July, the Attorney General's Medicaid Fraud and Patient Abuse Unit brought charges after a Nebraska State Patrol investigation uncovered 21 more victims. Sentencing is January 11th. A recent spate of thefts from vehicles, even in rural areas, is prompting the Cumming County Sheriff's Office to encourage residents to take action to protect their belongings. Drivers should remove valuables when they leave the vehicle or stash those items out of sight in a secure area. Take your keys with you. Do not leave keys in the vehicle, and make sure you lock the vehicle doors, even if your car or truck is parked in your driveway. This not only protects those items in the vehicle, but also prevents or delays a potential vehicle theft. St. Paul Lutheran School in West Point is having parent-teacher conferences this Thursday. Principal Paula Petrowski has the details.
5: And then on Thursday, October 8th, is our very first parent-teacher conference of the year. Students will be dismissed at 11:30, and conferences will run from 1 to 7. There will be no Kingdom Kids that afternoon. And parents can sign up through the parent sign-up genius by contacting the school. Either way works.
2: Petrowski says the West Point Volunteer Fire Department is coming to St. Paul on Tuesday for Fire Safety Day. We do have a traffic note. Those driving in the Fremont area tomorrow should be aware that road striping will be underway this Wednesday through Friday. There may be short-term delays in the active work areas. 23rd Street and Military Avenue are some of the areas to be striped. Those are the latest stories from the KTIC News Center.
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0: The West Point Community Theater is presenting Godzilla, King of the Monsters, and King Kong, King of the Jungle. 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
4: With the latest in ag information on the Rural Radio Network, good morning. I'm Chad Moyer. 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As expected, the heavy rain moving across the Corn Belt slowed corn harvest, causing quality concerns. Harvest is 23% done, 4 points behind the five-year average. Ahead of the WASD on Friday, traders expecting corn yield to be lowered. Pressuring corn is the falling crude oil market as well. Saudi Arabian oil shipments up by 4 million barrels per day in the month of September. Corn inspections did slow a little bit this past week. They are 4% ahead of last year at this time. Soybean harvest delay again, 25% of the crop in so far, 8 points behind the average. Soy inspections last week were strong, were 31% higher than a year ago. China made the difference. Now they are on holiday, but Thursday come back from their Golden Week holiday. Could see more announcements there. Wheat markets are stronger once again. Paris milling wheat is up now for 5 consecutive days. That's impacting U.S. wheat as well. Here's where we're opening in the grains. We are mostly higher. December corn, 5 1/4 higher at 5.02 1/4. March is up 5 1/4 at 5.16 1/2. November soybeans are up 11 at 12.91 3/4. January up 11 1/4 at 13.08 3/4. December bean oil is down 25. December soybean meal, 6.30 a ton higher. And December Kansas City wheat up 7 at 7.49 1/4, and March is up 7 at 7.62. Livestock futures trying to rebound in cattle futures this morning. December live cattle 60 higher, 220.57. February opens up 60 at 222.65. November feeder cattle up 97 at 331.10. January up a dollar at 323.60. December lean hogs 25 down at 70.70. 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
10: News, I'm Gian Gelosi. Medical authorities around the globe are monitoring a potential plague situation developing in Russia after a lab worker died of severe pneumonia of an undetermined origin. Secretary of State Marco Rubio speaking from Iceland.
11: I think it's incumbent upon Russia to obviously share more information with the world. That's what they should do. That's what we hope they will do. And the more we can learn about what happened, then the better all of us can be in a position of responding.
10: British police make another arrest over the security alert at a U.S.-run airbase.
12: Counter-terror officers have arrested a 22-year-old British man in London on suspicion of preparing terrorist acts. The latest arrest over the incident at RAF Fairford 9 days ago, where 5 British men were detained and 3 vans searched after reports of suspicious behaviour.
10: It's Fox's Jonathan Savage. 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
0: Sunny skies today, warm temperatures near 83 degrees, winds from the south at 5 to 10 miles per hour, changing to the west in the afternoon and possibly gusting to 20 miles per hour. Clear skies in store for us tonight, lows around 56 with light west-northwest winds. Sunny for Wednesday, highs near 78, winds from the northwest at 5 miles per hour, changing to the northeast in the afternoon. Clear skies Wednesday night, lows around 51 with calm winds. Sunny for Thursday, highs near 71. Partly cloudy Thursday night, lows around 53. Sunny Friday, a high of 75. Clear skies expected Friday night, lows around 61. Sunny for Saturday with a high near 79, shaping up to be a nice weekend there. Clear Saturday night, lows around 63. Sunny for Sunday, highs approaching 75. There will be a chance of showers for Sunday night, partly cloudy, lows around 56. That chance of showers, maybe even thunderstorms, expected to continue into Columbus Day with partly sunny skies at a high near 65. Right now, we have clear skies in the region. It is 56 degrees in Norfolk, 57 in Wayne. Tecama is reporting 56. It's 58 in Fremont. And here at the Classic Country KTIC studios in West Point, we have sunny skies and 56 degrees. It's time now for the Classic Country KTIC Feel Good Song of the Day. This is Ronnie McDowell, Wondering Eyes, from 1981.

0: That is Ronnie McDowell from 1981, Wandering Eyes. That was the Classic Country KTIC Feel Good Song of the Day.
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0: And it is $193.20 this morning, so that's a considerable amount. So let's get to it. All righty. Our first letter this morning in Monogram Money is N. N as in Natalie, N as in Norm, or N as in Nathan. N. We'll put that one back. Give another stir there. Okay. We have K. K for Kurt, K for Kelly, or K for Kenny. N and K. Those are our initials so far on Monogram Money. Now let's pull our third one, and it is O. O. So O for Oscar, O for Olivia, or O for Obie. O. N-K-O. If you have the initials in that same order, give us a call. You have 2 minutes to do that. And if you have the same initials and matching monogram, you will win $193.20. 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
1: Did you know that in the 1980s, bacon almost disappeared from American life? 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One menu decision changed an entire industry. 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
5: 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And Carolyn Warren with 50 head of Angus. Hockenberry, 35. 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
6: Ogallala Livestock Special Stocker Feeder Sale this Thursday, October 8th. Starting at 9 a.m. at 10 a.m., we'll sell yearlings followed by weaned calves and calves coming off the cow. In the calf division, Day Livestock, Nick and Lorray Day, 770 head, mostly red Angus, Charlotte Cross steers and heifers, and a few red and black Angus steers and heifers, all weighing 475 to 650. Here's Cole Schaefer and Clay Cobes, 525 head of Angus, black white face, red and red white face steers and heifers, weighing 375 to 550. Johnson Enterprises, Doug and Luke Johnson, 210 Angus Cross steers and heifers, weighing 575 to 650. Here's 185 Angus black white face and red bulls and heifers, weighing 5 to 650 from the Wagon Box Ranch. Lyndon and Corey Hooper, 180 Angus and semi-Angus steers and heifers, weighing 475 to 6 1/4. Cutler Land and Cattle, 150 black semi-Angus and red Angus steers and heifers, weighing 5 to 650. Here's 150 Angus and a few black white face steers and heifers weighing 4 to 5 1/2 from Mike and Cade McKinley. Russell and Adam Lee, 130 semi-Angus steers and heifers. They'll be 5 weights. Here's Leach Farms, Brody and Courtney Miklos, 130 head and all Angus, black white face and a few red white face steers and heifers weighing 4 1/2 to 650. In the yearling division, Trainer Cattle Company, 175 head.

0: of Angus steers and heffers weighing 800 to 875. All this and many more valued consignments this Thursday, October 8th at Ogallala Livestock Special Stocker Feeder Sale, selling over 4,000 head.
1: Coming up at Mitch Livestock Market, Mitchell, South Dakota, starting out on Wednesday morning. That'll be October 7th, 9 a.m., selling the butcher cows and bulls. 10 a.m. will be on the fat cattle, then back on the whey-ups, any breeding stock, and the baby and starter calves. And on Thursday, October 8th, Mitch Livestock Market Special Feeder Cattle Sale, expecting 1,500 heads starting at 10 a.m. A. John Booms, we got 435 fancy black, black, white phase steers, all Nebraska origin, no implant since owned, high roughy dressing, 1,150 pounds. Here's 200 fancy black steers, they'll weigh 850, 1150. Here's 70 heifers right off of them, they'll weigh 850 to 1,000. Here's 40 black steer heifers weighing 8 to 1,000. 40 Charlotte Cross calves weighing 350 to 450 right off the cow, but they are vaccinated up, just to mention a few. Also, Mitchell Livestock Market's upcoming sales with calves and yearlings will be October 22nd with over 1,500 head of calves on the list right now. 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
2: 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John Anderson is going to be singing a song for us here in just a moment, but first, I would like you to give me a call if you want lunch delivered to you in the field during harvest season. 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

0: John Anderson swinging here on Classic Country KTIC. It is 8:53, and we did have a qualifier for the harvest break, and it is Patrick from Wahoo. So good deal. Looking forward to seeing this happen because it's always big fun for everyone involved. 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
2: I'm Joel Janicek. There was sub-district softball on 107.9 The Bull yesterday from the C6 tournament at Fort Calhoun. Guardian Angel Central Catholic won in walk-off fashion over Palmyra 6-5 before falling to Fort Calhoun 13-1 in three innings for the C6 title. Also yesterday in the C1 at Kearney Catholic, it was Loganview Scribner Sider over North Bend Central 8-2 and Kearney Catholic over Loganview Scribner Sider 10-2. From the C2 at the Sandhills Global Youth Complex in Lincoln, hosted by Ashland Greenwood, it was NEN outlasting Freeman 15-14 in 12 innings, and Ashland Greenwood over NEN 7-4. From the C7 in Caro, it was Auburn outlasting Takema Herman 16-15. And the C10, hosted by Wilbur Claytonia, it was Shadron over Highway 91 11-8. For KTIC Sports, I'm Joel Janicek.
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0: It is time now for funeral announcements for our area. 84-year-old Carol Swinson of West Point's Memorial Services will be today, 10 a.m., at Trinity Lutheran Church in West Point. Minnick Funeral Home in West Point is assisting the family with arrangements for 84-year-old Carol Swinson of West Point. 87-year-old Janet Marie Rice Peterson of Bancroft's Memorial Service will be tomorrow, 2 p.m., at Munderlow Smith Funeral Home in Bancroft. Arrangements are under the direction of Munderlow Smith Funeral Home in Bancroft for Janet Marie Peterson of Bancroft. 73-year-old Marilyn Lynn K. Moeller Robart of Fremont's visitation is tomorrow at Ludvigson Mortuary Chapel. The family will be present from 4 to 7 p.m. The funeral is 10:30 Thursday morning, October 8th, at First Lutheran Church in Fremont. Ludvigson Mortuary Chapel of Fremont is assisting the family with arrangements for Marilyn Robart of Fremont. 90-year-old Betty Jean Barrelman of Pender's Funeral Services are Thursday, October 8th, 10:30 a.m. at Christ Lutheran Church in Wisner. Minnick Funeral Home in Wisner is assisting the family with arrangements for Betty Jean Barrelman of Pender. 95-year-old Joanne Everett of West Point's funeral mass is 10 a.m. this Friday, October 9th, at St. Mary's Catholic Church in West Point. Visitation is Thursday, 5 to 7 p.m., with a Christian Mother's Rosary at 7 p.m. at St. Mary's Catholic Church. Arrangements by Stokely Funeral Home for Joanne Everett of West Point. 56-year-old Dean J. Thompson of Pilger's Celebration of Life Ceremony will be held beginning at noon Friday, November 20th at the Wisner Auditorium in Wisner. This will be an open house style event, including a prayer service to open the celebration of life with various activities such as a cornhole and pitch throughout the afternoon and evening. Casual dress is encouraged. The family will spread his ashes in a private ceremony at a later date. Arrangements are under the care of Minnick Funeral Home in Wisner. Again, that is for Dean Thompson of Pilger, Ceremony of Life Ceremony, November 20th. And 56-year-old Todd Chance of Rural Beamer's Services are pending with Stokely Funeral Home.
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0: That harvest break for safety, that's a lot of work that a lot of people have put together. 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I'm Connie Green. I'll be back with you again tomorrow morning at this same time, and I thoroughly enjoy my mornings with you. We have sunny skies, 59 degrees.
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2: We're now just 4 weeks from the November elections. I'm Dave Anthony, Fox News, and early voting's already underway in several states. President Trump will go to Maryland today to campaign for Republicans after a rally last night in Nebraska.
4: You can vote for the radical left Democrat communist to loot your wealth, raise your taxes by $5 trillion, annihilate your borders, crush Nebraska farmers and ranches, mutilate your children.
2: But new Fox News power rankings just out show Democrats have momentum, citing polls showing 61% of voters do not approve of the president, and Republicans trail in a generic ballot by 11 points. And Fox's Tanya J. Powers reports.
5: Among Senate races to watch, North Carolina has moved from lean Democratic to likely Democratic in the contest between Republican nominee Michael Whatley and Democrat Roy Cooper. Fox confirmed that a GOP-aligned super PAC has pulled its resources from the state. South Carolina has moved from solid Republican to likely Republican in the Senate race, where Republican Darlene Graham is running to replace her brother, the late Senator Lindsey Graham.
2: The Fox rankings have six Senate races too close to call. Alaska, where Vice President Vance campaigned yesterday, Iowa, Maine, Michigan, Ohio, and Texas. And another race key for the Senate majority is tied in Kansas, where Democrat Adam Hamilton is trying to unseat GOP Senator Roger Marshall. There's been a seventh arrest in a suspected terror plot in Britain at an airbase the U.S. operates. The American warplanes there were flown out over the weekend because of a threat. The Wall Street Journal reports was of a potential Iranian drone attack. President Trump's approved a firing squad to execute a former Army major who was angry over the U.S. war on terror.
6: Nadal Hassan was an Army psychiatrist when he opened fire inside a processing center for soldiers about to deploy to Iraq or Afghanistan from Fort Hood in Texas on November 5th, 2009. He killed 13 people and wounded 32 others.
2: Fox's Lucas Tomlinson. No date's been set for Hassan's execution. The last one by the U.S. military was by hanging in 1961. 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
10: I'm Connie Green in the KTIC News Center, which is sponsored by TNT Coins and Fremont. President Trump signed an executive order in Grand Island yesterday, temporarily allowing red-dyed diesel to be used on highways. The order also directs the Treasury Department to explore whether those deferred taxes on diesel can be eliminated altogether. Take valuables inside, lock your car, and take the keys inside. The Cumming County Sheriff is cautioning area residents to protect their belongings from thefts from vehicles. St. Paul Lutheran School in West Point is having parent-teacher conferences Thursday, and the West Point Volunteer Fire Department will come to St. Paul Tuesday for Fire Safety Day. Those are the latest stories from the KTIC News Center.
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12: We're a mile north of Beamer here, and looks like we got about 90 hundreds. The left lane going south on Highway 9 out of Pender is blocked.
13: We had some weather move through, and start time is going to be delayed about a half hour.
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20: 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I'm Joel Janacek. Thank you so much for being with us here in the KTIC Midday Show. Right now at the KTIC studios in West Point, it's 60 degrees. Our forecast for today, sunny, high of 83. West-southwest wind 5 to 10 with gusts near 20 miles an hour. Tonight, clear. Low of 56, light west, northwest wind. Tomorrow, sunny, high of 78. North-northwest wind around 5 miles an hour, becoming northeast in the afternoon. Tomorrow night, mostly clear, low of 51, calm wind. Thursday, sunny, high of 71, calm wind becoming east, around 5 miles an hour in the afternoon. Thursday night, partly cloudy, low of 53, light southeast wind. Friday, sunny, high of 75. South-southeast wind 5 to 15 with gusts near 25 miles an hour. Friday night, clear, low of 61. South wind 10 to 15 with gusts near 30 miles an hour. Saturday, sunny, high of 79. South wind 20 to 25 with gusts near 40 miles an hour. Saturday night, clear, low of 63. South wind around 15 miles an hour with gusts upwards of 30. Sunday, sunny, high of 75. South wind 15 to 20 with gusts near 30 miles an hour. Sunday night, chance of showers and thunderstorms, partly cloudy, low of 56. Southeast wind 10 to 15, becoming north-northeast after midnight. Wind gusts near 25 miles an hour. And Columbus Day on Monday, chance of showers and thunderstorms, partly sunny, high of 65. North-northeast wind around 15 miles an hour, becoming southeast in the afternoon. Wind gusts upwards of 20 miles an hour. Right now at Classic Country KTIC in Norfolk, 98.7 FM in Norfolk. It is 59 degrees. It is 909 and 60 degrees. 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
19: With the latest in ag information on the Rural Radio Network, good morning. I'm Chad Moyer. 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Corn inspection slowed this past week. We are still 4% ahead of this time last year. Managed money funds have liquidated some of their once long record corn positions. But to start today, they are estimated to still be net long 329,000 contracts. Last week, soy inspections brought in a total to 147 million bushels. We are 31% higher than a year ago. China has made a lot of that difference. They are currently on holiday, but on Thursday, we'll come back from that holiday. Brazil's soy crush capacity is on the rise. Reports from Brazil say it could be up as much as 13% here in 2026. U.S. wheat shipments to date in the crop year down about 130 million bushels from a year ago, down about 35%. Here are the latest numbers from the Chicago Board of Trade. December corn, 3¾ up at 501. March is up 3½, 515. May is up 3¾. November soybeans up 12¼ at 1293. January up 12, 1309½. March up 11¼. December bean oil down 23, 69.12. December soybean meal, 430 a ton higher, 351.40. December Kansas City wheat is up 11¼, 753.5. March up 10¾ at 765¾. Livestock futures, we are higher in cattle, little weaker in the hogs. December live cattle, 97 up at 220.95. February up 130 at 223.35. November feeder cattle, 195 higher, 332.07. January up 232 at 324.92. December lean hogs down 42, 70.52. February down 47 at 70.
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0: I'm Alex Makavica, back with you on the Rural Radio Network. Good morning. Harvest is moving across Nebraska, the pace varying quite a bit from one part of the state to the other. We've got a post on Facebook asking you guys how things are going. We've got farmers reporting soybean harvest underway in towns like Gothenburg, Friend, and York, also south of Reagan, while corn is coming out around Elmwood, Custer County, Hastings, and some producers, of course, just waiting on moisture to cooperate, particularly in those lower ground areas. In Dakota County, it's our view from the Cab this week, presented by Harvest Help and People's Company. Scott Nelson farms near Homer. It's just south of Sioux City. He says that he got into corn harvest this week, the first yields running a little bit below last year.
4: It's down from last year. We're probably in the 170s in this field here right now. I'm hoping when we get into some longer season corn that it comes up some.
0: They caught quite a bit of rain in that area. He says wet conditions raising concerns about how well some of his corn will stand.
4: Yeah, it got wet, and, you know, there's some stalk issues that they're standing good right now, but I don't think it's going to last to Thanksgiving if we get stuck out here that long.
0: And with fuel costs at the top of mind for farmers this harvest season, he says his crew is looking for small ways to cut waste in the field.
4: We have smaller combines, so it runs 100 gallons a day, but we're just kind of telling whoever's Tate's in the cart or something, you're just not going to sit idle around all day. Let's turn some things off and save some fuel while we can.
0: Again, Scott Nelson, he farms up in Homer in Dakota County. Our view from the Cab this week, presented by People's Company and Harvest Help. 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
24: The top-seeded Tampa Bay Rays are up 2-0 in the American League Division Series against the Yankees, beating New York 5-2 with 4 runs in the 5th inning. Game 3 of the series is in New York Wednesday. The White Sox lead their best-of-5 division series 2-0 after winning at Cleveland 4-3. The Guardians had a 2-0 lead in the first, but wound up at the plate 4-for-32 in this loss. The save to Grant Taylor of the White Sox, who needed just 7 pitches to get the last 4 outs. The 2 NL best-of-5s each continue Tuesday on FS1. A blowout in Monday Night Football. Atlanta wins at New Orleans 45-24. Bijan Robinson, 19 carries, 145 yards and 2 scores. His backup, Brian Robinson, had 3 touchdown runs. In the NHL, Dallas shut out San Jose 5-0. Ottawa, a 4-1 win at Boston. Tampa Bay beat the Flyers 4-1.
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25: Ed, I see you just listed an irrigated Dodge County farm just south of Hooper.
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27: Have you taught your child how to apologize? 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First, teach them that a lack of intent doesn't excuse them from apologizing. 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Second, teach them that a good apology accepts responsibility. Train your child to say, "I was wrong for saying or doing such and such. I apologize." So train them up. And remember, your family first.
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20: 918, 60 degrees. Today is a Tuesday. We'll have a Nebraska soybean report coming up. Right now, we go to Farm Director Chad Moyer with our daily ag feature.
8: Chad Moyer with you here on KTIC, and Nebraska Extension hosted a program looking at feeding high oleic soybeans, whole soybeans, and soybean meal to dairy and beef cattle. One of the presenters, Walter Ashoff from Four Aces Dairy up at Osmond. Walter, thanks for visiting with us here today. Before we talk about what you've done on the feeding side, exciting times up at Four Aces. You've really kind of changed the look of the dairy over the last few years, huh?
9: Has been some growth there. My son decided to come back after college, so we went from milking 180 cows to 640, so a little difference.
8: Yeah. Completely robotic, automated, huh?
9: We are all robotic. We have 11 milking robots, 2 feeding robots, and 5 manure robots. So everything is pretty well done robotic. Doesn't mean all the labor goes away, but there's still about 6 people or so involved. But yeah, definitely different than where we were, and probably different than most dairies.
8: Sure. From doing these changes, that has allowed you to really examine your feeding program, I understand. So, you know, with this expansion, changing the dairy, what sort of opportunities did that open up for you guys on the feeding front?
9: You're correct. It gave us an opportunity to look at what we were doing and then make the infrastructure changes when we were going into the new facility. And we did decide, because we've heard about high oleic soybeans and their value to dairy, and to obviously the bottom line. So we did make put an on-farm roaster. We do all of our own roasting and grind the beans right there, and then supply them in our feed, both in the, we were doing it in the robots and in the PMR, partially mixed ration, but have now went all to the partially mixed ration. But yeah, definitely a lot of benefits from it.
8: Sure. So explain the infrastructure. You decided that you were going to use high oleic soybeans on your farm. So what did it take to do that for your operation?
9: Well, first it meant we had to raise them. Yeah. So we have done that, and now we've went up to be able to have enough for all year long. Obviously we have separate storage for them, and then we had to put in a lot of hopper bins and the roaster, the grinders, all of that, and the automation to do that, and then to deliver it to our feed system. So there was some infrastructure that had to take place.
8: Sure. Yeah, let's talk about the return. So you decided, well, maybe before we talk about that, how about the handling of the soybean meal? You talked about soybean meal. You talked about needing a couple of extra bins. What about using with the robots, or, you know, flowability, the ease of use, things like that? Did you encounter any difficulties?
9: Really, I did think that the beans, just the thought of beans and cooking them, that they would be oily or something. They're not. And we grind them fairly fine, and really we have no flowability issues. Simply move them with flex augers everywhere we go. So that part really worked out pretty well. Probably actually better than the fine ground corn that we have on the dairy.
8: Okay, so let's go to the tank now, because it all matters. What does this do for the cows? What does it mean in the milk tank? So have you said you're still ramping up, but yeah, what have you seen so far as you've been using these roasted soybean meal?
9: So far, as far as pounds in the tank, I can't go there yet, because until we freshen our cows back in, I really don't know what we got, bringing all a bunch of herds and ages together. But I do believe that we added about 2/10 of butterfat to our milk, which obviously we get paid on the fat and the protein. I think we may have even upped our protein a little bit, as well as I think one of the biggest things that we got out of using the beans that we weren't expecting was the herd health has really gotten better. Very little rumination issues. The animals are just healthier in that regard. And obviously a healthy animal is going to give more milk, all of those things. So that part's probably the biggest benefit. Can I put a dollar and cent on that? I probably can't. But long term, it obviously adds to the bottom line.
8: Yeah. Again, that's Walter Ashoff. Four Aces Dairy up there at Osmond decided to invest in a roaster and making a soybean meal for his dairy operation right there on the farm. Presenter at the Nebraska Extension program, again, looking at feeding Ohio Lake soybeans, whole roasted beans, and the meal to both dairy and beef here in West Point. Here on KTIC, Chad Moyer reporting.
10: This is the Nebraska Soybean Report, your update on research, demand, and innovation powered by Nebraska soybean farmers and their checkoff. For Nebraska soybean farmers, increasing demand is about building markets that will continue buying U.S. soy into the future. That was the idea behind Soy Excellence Centers, an educational program developed by the U.S. Soybean Export Council to build relationships in growing industries around the world. Nebraska Soybean Board member Ann Meese recently traveled to Egypt with the program and says the effort is already paying off.
11: The Egyptian buyers seem to now have a loyalty to U.S. soy because they understand its high quality and its value in these feed rations.
10: Egypt's aquaculture industry has been an important part of that story. A feed trial conducted back in 2006, 20 years ago, found that soybean meal could successfully replace fish meal in diets for Nile tilapia. U.S. soy proved to be a dependable and cost-efficient source of protein for the growing fish industry. And as Egypt has expanded a large-scale fish farming industry to provide more protein for its population, demand for soybean meal has grown along with it. And Meese says that relationship has translated into a major shift in where Egypt gets its soy.
11: So as of July 2026, Egypt imported 5.68 million metric tons of soybeans. That's pretty significant. And now U.S. soy has over 87% of the market share.
10: The success in Egypt is also being used as a model for other emerging markets, and the benefits go right back to the farm gate, where Nebraska's farmers have more demand for their crop. You can learn more by going to nebraskasoybeans.org.
12: I'm Susan Lee, and this is the Fox Business Report.
13: Stocks rallied at the open after the NASDAQ and NVIDIA shares both closed at records on Monday, and NVIDIA opened up another 1%. Energy Secretary Chris Wright says red dye diesel will be available to all drivers on Saturday after President Trump signed an order to expand use of the highway tax-free fuel that's usually restricted to non-driving uses. The trade balance widened in August more than expected to $105.6 billion. Exports rose 1.4%, but imports were up 4.3%. Uber is buying Easy Cater, the first catering service for Uber Eats. Uber shares are narrowly higher. And potato supplier Lamb Weston is reporting an upbeat quarter. Its customers include McDonald's. Shares are up 6%. That's your Fox Business Report. I'm Jenny Coselda. Invested in you.
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17: 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They give you information you didn't have before. But what's most important, especially in a year like this, is what's in the grain tank. Hi, this is Chad Moyer. Join me this harvest season as we follow the harvest across the region. I'll be visiting with farmers as they weigh in on this year's growing season and harvest progress. Weighing in from around KTIC country is brought to you by Pender Grain and Pender and Mitchell Equipment of Atkinson and Humphrey.
20: 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KTIC News is next.

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1: I'm Connie Green in the KTIC News Center, which is sponsored by TNT Coins and Fremont. 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Call 402-909-6412. President Donald Trump signed an executive order in Grand Island yesterday, temporarily allowing red-dyed diesel to be used on highways.
2: Tonight I'm going to sign a historic executive order to officially waive the off-road requirement and allow anyone to purchase tax-free red-dye diesel for any reason.
1: The White House says the order defers the federal excise tax on highway use of dyed diesel through the end of the year without interest or penalties. The Treasury Department is also being directed to explore whether those deferred taxes can be eliminated altogether. The West Point City Council meets tonight for discussion on bicycles, e-bikes, and electric scooters, as well as consideration of an agreement for the installation and operation of an automated license plate reader on a state highway. That meeting starts at 5:30 p.m. in City Council chambers. The Platte Valley East Rebuilding Together organization is now taking applications for home repairs for individuals with low or fixed incomes that own their homes. You can download an application online at rebuildingtogetherpve.org. You can also call 402-727-7047. For more information, the Platte Valley East Rebuilding Together serves Dodge, Cumming, Burt, Washington, Saunders, Seward, and Colfax counties. Sterility concerns during the manufacturing process is behind the recall of hundreds of thousands of Walgreens brand eye drops. Those eye drops are in a variety of forms. The Food and Drug Administration inspected the facilities and found aseptic processing controls. More information can be found online at walgreens.com/topic/information/recall. Members of the West Point Teammates program are selling raffle tickets as a fundraiser to benefit the local chapter. The raffle tickets are $10 and the winners will receive hunting and sports items. Those tickets can be purchased at home games, this Thursday at the home volleyball game, Friday at the home football game, Tuesday, October 13th at the home football game, and Tuesday, October 20th at the home volleyball game. The drawing will be that evening. Those are the latest stories from the KTIC News Center.
3: News. I'm CJ Papa. President Trump will speak at 4 p.m. Eastern in Baltimore at a defense technology firm. A nationwide wave of protesting pupils in France. This in Paris. Students protesting, ramping up during a nationwide day of unrest.
4: Some of them carrying signs, others chanting, many of them even carrying French flags and shooting off fireworks, all to bring attention to what they say are inequalities in the French education system. Now, this movement really started with students saying that these schools in disadvantaged areas aren't getting enough funding and not getting enough resources.
3: Fox's Jeff Paul in Paris. British police arresting a 22-year-old man in London on suspicion of terror offense over a security incident at U.S.-run military base in England that authorities had linked to Iran. America's listening to Fox News.
5: Satellite images and crop tours are useful tools. They give you information you didn't have before. But what's most important, especially in a year like this, is what's in the grain tank. Hi, this is Chad Moyer. Join me this harvest season as we follow the harvest across the region. I'll be visiting with farmers as they weigh in on this year's growing season and harvest progress. Weighing in from around KTIC country is brought to you by Pender Grain and Pender and Mitchell Equipment of Atkinson and Humphrey.
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3: 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Juliana, check back with you. Our forecast for today, sunny, high of 82. West-southwest wind 5 to 10, with gusts to 20 miles an hour. Tonight, clear, low of 55, light northwest wind. Tomorrow, sunny, high of 77, north-northwest wind around 5 miles an hour, becoming light and variable in the afternoon. Tomorrow night, mostly clear, low of 50, light and variable wind. Thursday, sunny, high of 70, light and variable wind becoming east around 5 miles an hour in the afternoon. Thursday night, partly cloudy, low of 53, light southeast wind. Friday, sunny, high of 74, south-southeast wind 5 to 15, with gusts near 25 miles an hour. Friday night, clear, low of 61, south wind 10 to 15, with gusts near 30 miles an hour. Saturday, sunny, high of 78, south wind 20 to 25, with gusts upwards of 35 miles an hour. Saturday night, clear, low of 63, south wind 20 to 30. Sunday, sunny, high of 74, south wind 20 to 30. Sunday night, chance of showers and thunderstorms, partly cloudy, low of 56, southeast wind 10 to 15, becoming north-northeast after midnight, wind gusts near 25 miles an hour. And Columbus Day on Monday, a chance of showers and thunderstorms, partly sunny, high of 64, north-northeast wind around 15 miles an hour, becoming southeast in the afternoon, wind gusts near 25 miles an hour. Right now at Classic Country, 98.7 FM in Norfolk, it's 62 degrees. It is 938, 62 degrees, KTIC West Point in 840 Country.
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8: From the Gingrich Structures Market Desk, this is a Market Minute on the Rural Radio Network. I'm Chad Moyer. USDA crop progress yesterday showed a harvest on corn and soybeans behind the five-year average. Total corn and soybean export inspections are up from a year ago ahead of USDA projections, and the winter wheat crop going into the ground a little bit slower than usual, all leading to higher markets here this morning. December corn, 5.5 up, 502 and 3/4. November soybeans are up 12 cents, 1292 and 3/4. December bean oil is down 11. December soybean meal is up 570 a ton. December Kansas City wheat is up 10 and a quarter, 752 and a half. Reversal from yesterday on the livestock futures, higher in cattle today. December live cattle 135 higher at 221.32. February up 117. November feeder cattle 262 higher at 332.75. December lean hogs 45 down, 70.50. 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

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The Lower Elkhorn NRD has opened up the application period for new irrigation acres for 2027. The 2027 application period goes this month, the month of October. They have acres that will be assigned or depletion assigned in three areas: the 1050 area, the non-1050 area, and then in the quantity management sub areas as well. And again, those are all handled separately, but the key is applications for new irrigated acres for 2027. That application needs to happen here in the month of October. You can get more information lenrd.org or contact the office there in Norfolk. Also, speaking of signups, now is the time to sign up for the 2026 Farm Program. That would be for agriculture risk coverage or price loss coverage, ARC or PLC. You have to make that decision for the 2026 crop year. That enrollment period is open now and runs through December 11th. And FSA has also opened up the enrollment for 2027. Now, that won't happen for a little while here, but it will be this fall and winter. For right now, you do need to make your elections for ARC or PLC for 2026 with your local FSA office by December 11th. Contact your local office to get more information. 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The next one is coming up on October 8th, and this one is going to take a look at the ballot issues that are in play for the general election coming up in November. There are three issues that'll be on the Nebraska ballot. First, authorizing online sports betting, and that's been a part of the property tax discussion. And then there's another one prohibiting transgender females from participating on female sports school teams. And then third, making it more difficult for state senators to amend voter-approved laws. Dave Aiken, a professor and ag law specialist at UNL, is going to lead that conversation. That webinar is October 8th, 12 noon. You can get more information at cap.unl.edu, cap.unl.edu. Center for Ag Profitability continues with its marketing tips for corn and soybeans webinar series as well. It looks like they are just over halfway through that webinar series, but you can still sit in on any of the remaining webinars. The next one is October 13th. It'll be at 12 noon. And again, this one, they look at specific aspects of grain marketing. Jeff Peterson, an assistant professor at UNL and with Heartland Farm Partners in Lincoln, he

0: is leading that those webinars. Again, the next one, October 13th at 12 noon. More information, again, cap.unl.edu. Now is the time to nominate folks for the Young Cattlemen's Connection. That's a Nebraska cattleman effort to help educate leaders, future leaders, and guide them, show them about what's going on in the beef industry these days, and strengthen their leadership skills, and again, create future advocates for the beef industry. YCC Class of 2027, nominations are being accepted now all the way through October 20th. You can get more information at the website at Nebraska Cattlemen. .org, NebraskaCattleman.org, or you could also call Benita Lederer, 402-450-0223. For more information on these and other items, check the website, go online to kticradio.com, click on events, and then click on the farm calendar. I'm Chad Moyer, reporting on KTIC.
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0: 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They give you information you didn't have before. But what's most important, especially in a year like this, is what's in the grain tank. Hi, this is Chad Moyer. Join me this harvest season as we follow the harvest across the region. I'll be visiting with farmers as they weigh in on this year's growing season and harvest progress. Weighing in from around KTIC country is brought to you by Pender Grain and Pender and Mitchell Equipment of Atkinson and Humphrey.
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5: Good morning and welcome to Daily Chapel with Pastor Greg Priner, vacancy pastor at St. Paul Lutheran Church in Wisner, Nebraska. As we continue our discussion understanding the time of entering harvest, I'm reminded as a kid who grew up on the farm and what a blessing the harvest time was. But perhaps my most exciting memory or one that I enjoyed the most was when it was time to cut silage. And I remember all the neighbors got together to cut it. And that meant lunches went out to everybody who was driving and in the field, everybody who was packing, everybody who was participating. And I remembered it was a time that there was extra flavors, a pop that was bought. There were special things in the house to be able to snack on and eat. And as a farm kid, the most exciting thing was is to see every different tractor that each neighbor had. The different brands, the different colors, how big they were, what they could do, what they could accomplish, and to see all the equipment in the field. And it was just mesmerizing. And I loved to see how they all worked and just checking on each and every single one. it's a joy to see something from a kid's perspective, from their eyes. What seems to be labor and work is truly mesmerizing to a child because they do not yet get to do it. In Psalm 65, we're reminded that there's a celebration of God, watering and enriching the land to produce grain. And it says, "You crown the year with your bounty, and your carts overflow with abundance." What a blessing to be able to look through a kid's eyes and to see and to think that everything truly is abundant. How does all this machinery, how does all this land, how does all this crop get harvested and put to use and then fed and then to market and what it looks like? Sometimes as adults, we get drawn down into everything we have to get done. We get somewhat sentimental, somewhat distraught, somewhat distracted, somewhat burdened by everything that has to be paid, everything that has to be timely done. Yet as a kid, you absorb in the moments that are truly magical. But with God, those moments are actually majestic. They are a moment of power and authority, that He's the one who manages each season. He's the one who sends the rain in its due time. He's the one who continues to send the sunshine upon the earth to allow things to grow. He's the one that equips us with our gifts and abilities to be able to work and to use our hands. He's the one who allows us to create machinery to make the task easier. He's the one who allows us to gather a harvest and to store it for lean years and then also be able to generously give in those years that others might need as well. That everything we have belongs to Him, and we get to utilize our gifts and abilities to not only gather that in, but then to also share it with others. In this season, the good news of Jesus Christ as your Savior, the love, care, and compassion that He shows you in each and every season, may you be willing to share that with others. Let us pray. Heavenly Father, may we never take for granted that which we have. May we see the blessing of abundance that You give us through a child's eyes. May we see Your majesty in everything that You equip us to do. May we be mesmerized by the harvest that You bring forward in a due season and how it truly happens and how You prepare us for the next season when it comes time to plant again to prepare for yet another harvest. Amen. This has been Daily Chapel with Pastor Greg Priner at St. Paul Lutheran in Wisner. Please join us for worship on Wednesdays at 6 p.m. and on Sundays at 10:30 with Sunday School Hour at 9:15. 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
1: Democrats have the advantage. I'm Dave Anthony, Fox News. In new Fox power rankings out today, 4 weeks before the November elections, with control of Congress on the line, showing voters prefer a Democrat over a Republican on a generic ballot by 11 points. The rankings also show a Democrat, Roy Cooper, poised to flip a Senate seat in North Carolina.
2: From a lean Democrat to a likely Democrat. And the reason we did that in North Carolina is because the Republican Senate Leadership Fund pulled the money for the advertising out of there for Mike Whatley, and they've moved it to other contests.
1: Fox's Bill Hemmer also reports six other Senate races still considered too close to call.
2: Alaska, Texas, Iowa, Michigan, Ohio, and Maine. We also believe the state of New Hampshire, that Senate race is competitive, and we also think Kansas could be competitive.
1: Now, President Trump will campaign in Maryland today after a rally last night in Nebraska where he signed an order trying to lower diesel prices, allowing truckers to buy red dye diesel that's tax-free, lifting a ban on its use on roads.
3: Democrats, however, this morning are blasting this particular moment out on the rally when Trump talks about Iran and possibly launching missiles towards the homeland. Listen to this.
4: Let him take out Los Angeles. Let him take out San Diego. This is a very small price to pay.
3: Well, California Governor Gavin Newsom did not like that at all. Posting on X, he is deranged and dangerous.
1: Police in Britain have made a seventh arrest in a suspected terror plot on a UK airbase that operated conducting bombing missions in the Iran conflict. And the six arrested earlier were released on bail. And over the weekend, the warplanes stationed at that base were flown back to the U.S.
5: Reports do indicate U.S. officials were concerned about the possibility that the Iranians or others would use forward-deployed drones to target the base.
1: Fox's Trey Yingston, Tel Aviv. 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
9: I'm Connie Green in the KTIC News Center, which is sponsored by TNT Coins in Fremont. President Donald Trump signed an executive order in Grand Island yesterday, allowing red-dyed diesel to be used on highways. The Treasury Department is also being directed to explore whether those deferred taxes can be eliminated altogether. The West Point City Council meets tonight for discussion and possible action on bicycles, e-bikes, and electric scooters used in the city. That meeting will start at 5:30 in City Council chambers. Members of the West Point Teammates Program are selling raffle tickets as a fundraiser to benefit the local chapter. See the school's social media for full details. Those are the latest headlines from the KTIC News Center.
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11: For today, sunny, high of 82, west-southwest wind 5 to 10, with gusts to 20 miles an hour. Tonight, clear, low of 55, light northwest wind. Tomorrow, sunny, high of 77, north-northwest wind around 5 miles an hour, becoming light and variable in the afternoon. Tomorrow night, mostly clear, low of 50, light and variable wind. Thursday, sunny, high of 70, light and variable wind becoming east around 5 miles an hour in the afternoon. Thursday night, partly cloudy, low of 53, light southeast wind. Friday, sunny, high of 74, south-southeast wind 5 to 15, with gusts near 25 miles an hour. Friday night, clear, low of 61, south wind 10 to 15, with gusts near 30 miles an hour. Saturday, sunny, high of 78, south wind 20 to 25, with gusts upwards of 35 miles an hour. Saturday night, clear, low of 63, south wind 20 to 30. Sunday, sunny, high of 74, south wind 20 to 30. Sunday night, chance of showers and thunderstorms, partly cloudy, low of 56, southeast wind 10 to 15, becoming north-northeast after midnight, wind gusts near 25 miles an hour. And Columbus Day on Monday, a chance of showers and thunderstorms, partly sunny, high of 64, north and northeast wind around 15 miles an hour, becoming southeast in the afternoon, wind gusts near 25 miles an hour.
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11: 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It's 66 degrees. It is 10:08 and 65 degrees. 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
13: 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Here are the latest numbers. We'll start with the grains on the Chicago Board of Trade. December corn, last trade, 4 3/4 up at 5.02. And March is up 4.5 at 5.16. May corn is up 4 3/4, 5.23 1/4. November soybeans, 11.5 higher at 12.92 1/4. January is up 11.5 at 13.09. And March beans are up 10 3/4 at 13.18 3/4. December bean oil down 25, 69.10. December soybean meal, last trade 560 higher at 352.70. In the wheat pits, December Kansas City wheat, 7 3/4 up at 750. March is up 7.5 at 762.5. And May is up 7 3/4 at 767. December Chicago wheat is 2.5 higher, last trade 694.5. Moving over to the livestock futures, we are seeing just a little bit of strength in the cattle futures here today. Actually, triple-digit gains now in feeders, and hogs are just a little bit weaker. Latest numbers from the Mercantile, December live cattle, 192 higher, 221.85. February, 222 higher at 224.27. April is up 250 at 225.90. November feeder cattle, 332 higher, 333.45. January up 425 at 326.85. And March is up 457, 322.82. December lean hogs, 57 down, 70.37. February down 95, 71.72. And April down 70, 77.60. Class 3 milk futures, November, last trade down 11 cents, 15.52. December down 14. Crude oil futures down 167 in the nearbys. 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
3: Classic Country KTIC, it is 10:14 and 65 degrees. Normally at this time, we have the AgriSource Market Watch, but that report is currently on a delay. If it does become available, we have time later on the hour. We'll go ahead and get that on for you. But again, AgriSource Market Watch is currently on a delay. 10:14, 65 degrees on the Big Ten Blitz with Jason Jorgensen coming up. Also, local birthdays and anniversaries. And with the day being Tuesday, Chad Moyer is going to have weighing in from around KTIC country coming up at around 10:25 as well.
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7: With the Big Ten Blitz, I'm Jason Jorgensen. The Nebraska men's basketball team begins exhibition action on Friday night at home against St. Louis. Now, the Huskers will have three exhibitions before they get the regular season going. Head coach Freud Horberg says at this point he's still sifting through his roster.
8: You know, you think you have it figured out, and then somebody goes and puts up 30 points in a scrimmage, the other day, and that makes you think even harder on starters, reserves, who's going to be in and who's going to be out of it, and that type of thing. So that's the most important thing at this stage. You know, we feel really good about, a lot of our guys. And
7: yesterday, senior forward Price Sanford was named to the Big Ten's preseason squad. Of course, last year he helped Nebraska to its first ever Sweet 16 appearance while averaging 18 points per game. And that's the Big Ten Blitz.
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3: 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It is 10:20, 65 degrees.
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2: It is time for this week's update from Kelp Seed and Fertilizer in West Point. Let's visit with Tyler Morton. Tyler, we had some very welcome rains. Definitely benefited the soybeans, but safe to say those rains probably benefited winter annual weeds as well, huh?
15: Yeah, that's right, Chad. As we start to get some of this crop out, we're starting to see a tremendous amount of winter annuals that are hiding in the residue. Fall time can be a really inexpensive way to start with a clean slate on your fields this spring.
2: So yeah, like you say, harvest is happening. We're seeing the winter annuals. So what is the plan of attack? How do we go about combating them?
15: Yeah, the best time to control these weeds is in the rosette stage, and those include your tough to control weeds like henbit, pennycress, and mare's tail, just to name a few. We've got some great options with dicamba and 240 in the fall time. Give you a really inexpensive way to control these weeds. They can call anybody at the office, 402-372-5588.
2: Tyler Morton with Kelp Seed and Fertilizer in West Point with this week's update.
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16: We're a mile north of Beamer here, and looks like we got about 90 hundreds. The left lane going south on Highway 9 out of Pender is blocked.
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3: 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It's time now for weighing in from around KTIC country, which is brought to you by Pender Grain and Pender Elevator, the guys who redefine hard work and on-time delivery, and also brought to you by Mitchell Equipment, your Case IH dealer, offering genuine Case IH parts in Humphrey and Atchison.
2: Visiting with John from Pender Grain. Speed and space, the time to get in and out. 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And make as efficient use of time as possible.
14: During harvest, everybody's in a hurry. You don't want to waste the acres on sitting in line. You'd rather be productive and get as much done as you can so that the crop is in the bin. You don't have the risk of Mother Nature taking some of that away from you.
2: One of the services that you offer is transportation off the farm.
14: Yeah, we've done the grain dealer farm pickup for a number of years. And we've got 10 grain trailers, so when everything's rolling, we can get a lot hauled. This coming year, the crop is going to impact lines at the terminals, so that could become an issue at some point. We've got a lot of grain moved already this year, and we've got customers that are starting to core bins and move a little bit of grain off the farm, so we're busy with that as well. But right now, the best way to contact us is to call 402-385-3003.
2: Again, that's John Darling, Pender Grain. So much more than grain. Again, give him a call to the office in Pender.
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2: Chad Moyer with you here on KTIC in the Bull, and it's time for another report. We call it weighing in from around KTIC country as we follow the harvest. And now that the rain has moved out, it looks like we're going to have a window to actually get some harvest done. Let's hear what's going on in northern Wayne County. We catch up with Blake Holkamp. Did you have some high moisture corn taken out or silage or anything like that in your neighborhood? Heard anything in that regards yet this year?
18: Yes. There's quite a number of acres taken for wet corn and for silage in my area, and I suspect that we'll have some decent yields out there. Not a catastrophe, but I'm not expecting, you know, a benchmark year.
2: Mm-hmm. All right. So what have you been hearing like on high moisture corn at APH or lower? And then what do you think kind of brought that about, do you think?
18: I'm hearing at APH for most things, which to me tells me that it might be a 5-10% lower come grain harvest. And I think just some heat and some stand issues. We didn't have much moisture over the winter in my area. And the planter, you know, tells all at the end of the year. And I think some of those sins of May may come back to bite some people in the butt. And with a lot of heavy insect pressure, a lot of that damage just invites a lot of mold with that moisture.
2: Mm-hmm. What sort of insects did you especially see this year?
18: Western bean cutworm, high populations. Of course, a little bit of earworm out there. You know, extended diapause is a real thing that's starting to kind of take hold in my neck of the woods, too, with her northern rootworms.
2: Mm-hmm. Let's see. They said there was some silage that was out, some high moisture corn. Anybody go dry enough corn to get, regular grain out? And what are yields looking like on that?
18: I haven't heard or seen anything in my direct area coming out yet, but I will be sure to let you know when I find out.
2: Sure. All right. So, like we say, we're just getting going. It feels like the weather is going to give us a window here. If things would go well, and you know, ideally, how long is harvest season for you and your operation?
18: For me, we can be done in approximately 25 days of continuous running. But yeah, hopefully everything goes good.
2: Blake, it's good to talk to you. I appreciate the insights. Again, we've been visiting with Blake Holkamp. He's from Wayne area and farms there in northern Wayne County on this week's Weighing In from Around KTIC Country here on KTIC in the Bull. Chad Moyer reporting.
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1: I'm Connie Green in the KTIC News Center, which is sponsored by TNT Coins in Fremont. If you've collected coins over the years and wonder what your collection is worth now, stop by TNT Coins in Fremont for an appraisal. Call 402-909-6412. President Donald Trump signed an executive order in Grand Island Monday night, temporarily allowing red-dyed diesel to be used on highways. The White House says the order defers the federal excise tax on highway use of dyed diesel through the end of the year without interest or penalties. Trump says the relief is meant to address high diesel prices, but he expects it to be temporary.
2: And this order will also drive down the cost of all goods, including grocery prices, very substantially, and it's an honor to do it. And we're not going to need it long. I hope we're not going to need it long.
1: The order also directs the USDA to help ensure farmers have access to dyed diesel in high-demand areas and encourages states to take similar action. The Treasury Department is also being directed to explore whether those deferred taxes can be eliminated altogether. A former court-appointed guardian has been convicted of one felony count of theft and 22 counts of financial exploitation after stealing more than $140,000 from 22 vulnerable adults across Nebraska. Becky Stamp of York was convicted in York County District Court October 1st after pleading no contest to those charges. In July, the Attorney General's Medicaid Fraud and Patient Abuse Unit brought charges after a Nebraska State Patrol investigation uncovered 21 more victims. Sentencing is January 11th. A recent spate of thefts from vehicles, even in rural areas, is prompting the Cumming County Sheriff's Office to encourage residents to take action to protect their belongings. Drivers should remove valuables when they leave the vehicle or stash those items out of sight in a secure area. Take your keys with you. Do not leave keys in the vehicle and make sure you lock the vehicle doors, even if your car or truck is parked in your driveway. This not only protects those items in the vehicle, but also prevents or delays a potential vehicle theft. St. Paul Lutheran School in West Point is having parent-teacher conferences this Thursday. Principal Paula Petrovsky has the details.
3: And then on Thursday, October 8th, is our very first parent-teacher conference of the year. Students will be dismissed at 11:30, and conferences will run from 1 to 7. There will be no Kingdom Kids that afternoon. And parents can sign up through the parent sign-up genius by contacting the school. Either way works.
1: Petrovsky says the West Point Volunteer Fire Department is coming to St. Paul on Tuesday for Fire Safety Day. We do have a traffic note. Those driving in the Fremont area tomorrow should be aware that road striping will be underway this Wednesday through Friday. There may be short-term delays in the active work areas. 23rd Street and Military Avenue are some of the areas to be striped. Those are the latest stories from the KTIC News Center.
4: News. I'm Fiona Jalosi. With 4 weeks until the November elections, the president is out campaigning. He's going to be in Maryland today, campaigning for Republicans after a stop in Nebraska yesterday.
2: You can vote for the radical left Democrat communists to loot your wealth, raise your taxes by $5 trillion, annihilate your borders, crush Nebraska farmers and ranches, mutilate your children.
4: The Fox Power Ranking site polls showing 61% of voters do not approve of the president. Nearly 17 years after the Fort Hood massacre, President Trump cleared the way for Army psychiatrist Nadal Hassan to be killed by firing squad.
5: Nadal Hassan was an Army psychiatrist when he opened fire inside a processing center for soldiers about to deploy to Iraq or Afghanistan from Fort Hood in Texas on November 5th, 2009. He killed 13 people and wounded 32 others.
4: Fox's Lucas Thomason reporting. 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
6: For today, sunny, high of 82, west-southwest wind 5 to 10, with gusts to 20 miles an hour. Tonight, clear, low of 55, light northwest wind. Tomorrow, sunny, high of 77, north-northwest wind around 5 miles an hour, becoming light and variable in the afternoon. Tomorrow night, mostly clear, low of 50, light and variable wind. Thursday, sunny, high of 70, light and variable wind becoming east around 5 miles an hour in the afternoon. Thursday night, partly cloudy, low of 53, light southeast wind. Friday, sunny, high of 74, south-southeast wind 5 to 15 with gusts near 25 miles an hour. Friday night, clear, low of 61, south wind 10 to 15 with gusts near 30 miles an hour. Saturday, sunny, high of 78, south wind 20 to 25 with gusts upwards of 35 miles an hour. Saturday night, clear, low of 63, south wind 20 to 30. Sunday, sunny, high of 74, south wind 20 to 30. Sunday night, chance of showers and thunderstorms, partly cloudy, low of 56, southeast wind 10 to 15, becoming north-northeast after midnight, wind gusts near 25 miles an hour. And Columbus Day on Monday, a chance of showers and thunderstorms, partly sunny, high of 64, north and northeast wind around 15 miles an hour, becoming southeast in the afternoon, wind gusts near 25 miles an hour. Right now at Classic Country, 98.7 FM in Norfolk, it's 68 degrees. It is 10:37 and 66 degrees, KTIC West Point in 840 Country. 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
6: 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St. John's Lutheran Church of Beamer invites everyone to their 51st annual bake sale and luncheon this Saturday at the Beamer Legion Hall. Serving cream chicken on a bun, hot dogs, salads, and homemade pies from 11 a.m. to 1 p.m. They also have baked goods, greeting cards, knives, and dishcloths for sale. 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That sounds like a pretty good weekend to me. 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And it is currently 66 degrees.
8: 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I'm Chad Moyer, brought to you by Gingrich Structures. Here are the latest numbers from the Chicago Board of Trade. December corn, 5 3/4 up at 503. March is up 5.5. November soybeans are up 13.5. Last trade, 12.94 1/4. January is up 13.5. December bean oil up 7. December soybean meal is up 6.50 a ton. In the wheat pit, December Kansas City wheat up 7.5, 7.49 3/4. March is up 7.5. Livestock futures, triple-digit gains for cattle today, just a little weaker in the hogs. December live cattle, 255 higher, 222.52. February is up 307. November feeder cattle, 402 higher, 334.15. January up 497. December lean hogs are down 52 at 70.42. February down 95. Class 3 milk futures, November down 20, 15.43. 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
9: It is time for the Red Minute, brought to you by Red Star Fertilizer. Here's the head of Red Star Fertilizer, Tom Stanton. Tom, as we start talking about fertilizer planning for next year, let's also talk about residue management. And Tom, that was a big thing last fall. With the lack of rain, the corn stalks just didn't break down. What's the answer to that?
10: Yeah, so we've got a product called Breakdown. It's been out for about 4 years now. And we've done a lot of work that shows it releases a lot of nitrogen, phosphorus, potassium, and micronutrients that are in that plant today. The plant growing right now in your field has got a lot of nutrients in it that will not, you know, go to the ear this year. And so if you're going to look at putting on, say, in a corn bean rotation, a soybean herbicide this fall, putting a gallon of Breakdown with it is going to be excellent, because it's going to help break that nutrients out of that stock that gets tied into it and make those nutrients available for you next spring.
9: If you start breaking those down this fall and over the winter, are you worried about nutrient loss at all with that, with this product?
10: No, and that's the beautiful thing about Breakdown is once you break those nutrients down, they're tied to carbon, and that carbon is very stable in the soil, so you don't have to worry about it volatilizing or worry about it leaching. So each of those nutrients will be tied to that carbon, which is very stable and plant available next spring.
9: That's Tom Stanton, the head of Red Star Fertilizer. To get more information, check out their website, redstarne.com, or give them a call at 844-502-9360. That is today's Red Minute, brought to you by Red Star Fertilizer.
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1: Ogle Allen Livestock Special Stocker Feeder Sale this Thursday, October 8th, starting at 9 a.m. At 10 a.m., we'll sell yearlings, followed by weaned calves and calves coming off the cow. In the calf division, Day Livestock, Nick and Lorray Day, 770 head, mostly red Angus, Charlotte Cross, steers and heifers, and a few red and black Angus steers and heifers, all weighing 475 to 650. Here's Cole Schaefer and Clay Cobes, 525 head of Angus, black, white face, red and red white face steers and heifers weighing 375 to 550. Johnson Enterprises, Doug and Luke Johnson, 210 Angus Cross steers and heifers weighing 575 to 650. Here's 185 Angus black white face and red bulls and heifers weighing 5 to 650 from the Wagon Box Ranch. Lyndon and Corey Hooper, 180 Angus and some Angus steers and heifers weighing 475 to 6 1/4. Cutler Land and Cattle, 150 black some Angus and red Angus steers and heifers weighing 5 to 650. Here's 150 Angus and a few black white face steers and heifers weighing 4 to 5 1/2 from Mike and Cade McKinley. Russell and Adam Lee, 130 some Angus steers and heifers. They'll be 5 weights. Here's Leach Farms, Brody and Courtney Miklos, 130 head and all Angus black white face and a few red white face steers and heifers weighing 4 1/2 to 650. In the yearling division, Trainer Cattle Company, 175 head of Angus steers and heifers weighing 800 to 875. All this and many more valued consignments this Thursday, October 8th at Ogallala Livestock Special Stocker Feeder Sale, selling over 4,000 head.
2: Coming up at Mitchell Livestock Market, Mitchell, South Dakota, starting out on Wednesday morning. That'll be October 7th, 9 a.m., selling the butcher cows and bulls. 10 a.m. will be on the fat cattle, then back on the way-ups, any breeding stock, and the baby and starter calves. And on Thursday, October 8th, Mitchell Livestock Market Special Feeder Cattle Sale, expecting 1,500 heads starting at 10 a.m. A. John Booms, we got 435 fancy black, white face steers, all Nebraska origin, no implant since own.

0: High rough hydration, 1,150 pounds. Here's 200 fancy black steers. They'll weigh 850, 1150. Here's 70 heifers right off of them. They'll weigh 850 to 1,000. Here's 40 black steer heifers weighing 8 to 1,000. 40 Charlotte cross calves weighing 350 to 450 right off the cow, but they are vaccinated up, just to mention a few. Also, Mitchell Livestock Market's upcoming sales with calves and yearlings will be October 22nd with over 1,500 head of calves on the list right now. For more information or to consign, please call Mitchell Livestock Market at 605-996-6543. 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
1: 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It is 10:50, 66 degrees.
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1: Classic Country KTIC, 1051 and 66 degrees on our Tuesday morning. Joel Janacek, Chad Moyer. Chad, I got a good one for you today.
5: All right, here we go. What do you got?
1: So the website ultimateclassicrock.com put together what they consider the big four of one-hit wonders from the 70s.
5: Okay, so big four one-hit wonders
1: of the 70s.
5: Okay.
1: So according to them, basically the four best one-hit wonders of the 70s.
5: Gotcha.
1: We have Magic by Pilot from 1974. That's oh, oh, oh, it's magic. Or these days, Ozempic.
5: Oh, yeah.
1: We also have Play That Funky Music by Wild Cherry from 1970, which is an all-timer. I get that.
5: Yep, that's a good one. I didn't realize that was a one-hit wonder, huh?
1: Yeah.
5: Cool. Yep.
1: They were a cover band until releasing that song.
5: Interesting.
1: At number three, they have Black Betty from Ram Jam, came out in 1977, which I think is great because if you see that music video, it just looks like a bunch of dudes that decided to get together and play in the backyard.
5: It has nothing to do with the storyline or anybody named Betty or anything like that.
1: And then at number four, they have Stuck in the Middle with You from Steeler's Wheel from 1972, which is that's a pretty well-known song.
5: I think so.
1: Now, being me, I felt obliged to put together my own list of the big four, my own big four 1970s one-hit wonders.
5: Okay, so these are not done by any professionals. More importantly, done by local celebrity Joel Janacek. Yeah,
1: that's right.
5: Okay.
1: So my big four, I have Brandy, You're a Fine Girl by Looking Glass from 1972. I think that's one of the greatest songs of all time.
5: That's a good one. Yeah.
1: We also have Dancing in the Moonlight by King Harvest from 1972.
5: Another good one.
1: Love that song. I have Drift Away by Dobie Gray from 1973. Mm. Gimme the Beat Boys and Free My
5: That
1: Soul.
5: That one.
1: Wow. Love that one.
5: Another good one.
1: And then Mississippi Queen by Mountain from 1970. I love that. Just the instrumentals in that. Mm. Mississippi Queen. If you know what I mean.
5: So I felt like I did pretty good because I knew seven of the eight that you brought up today.
1: Well, I have two, I have two technicalities as well.
5: Okay.
1: So my technicalities, I think one that deserves to be on there is Layla. Now, I call it a technicality because although it's associated with Eric Clapton, technically it was released by the band Derek and the Dominoes when Clapton was with them and they only had one album. So Layla, one of the greatest rock songs of all time, a Derek and the Dominoes song. Their highest charting song was their only top 10 single.
5: So the question is it the group or the song? I see where you're going here. Okay. Yeah.
1: And then lastly, now I love Warren Zevon. Warren Zevon, a lot of great songs, but only one high charting song, and that would be Werewolves of London from 1978. So those are my two technicalities. And because I'm me, I also listed three honorable mentions, which are Come and Get Your Love by Redbone, The Boys Are Back in Town by Thin Lizzy, and Because of the Night by Patti Smith.
5: See, I think the only one that I didn't know was that Mountain one.
1: Yeah.
5: That was number four on your list.
1: You would know it if you heard it.
5: Yeah,
1: you
5: it's probably one of those. I just can't recall it. But boy, see, now, stuff like this, this is why we call your podcast Obscure Reference, because look at the thought he put in it. That's
1: absolutely
5: great, man. That's good stuff.
1: I love 70s music, and I love one-hit wonders. So
5: good stuff.
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5: Okay, thank you, Joel. Let's go to cattle country and see what's happening here today. Live cattle supplies are still tight, bringing tight slaughter numbers available for processing to purchase. Strong cattle trade in cash cattle country brings hope for more price momentum here, hopefully this week. Now, the question here, the kind of caveat is margins. Margins are bringing concern to processors with box beef weakness and tight cattle supplies. And those Mexican ports are slowly gaining traction. Again, larger volumes of cattle continue to cross from Mexico into the U.S. Daily, but certainly weekly. As far as what's going on today in cattle country, not a whole lot to talk about here. Very quiet. No bids, no asking prices. We'll wait till later in the week before we see some of that. Just quickly recapping some of the trade from last week. Nebraska, USDA reports the live steer average 220.64, live heifer average 221.27. The dressed steer average was 345.71. Dressed heifer average 346.42. Again, total movement in Nebraska last week, 85,387. And just shy of 34,000 of that was in the cash market. Also, preliminary data on weights from last week. Live beef carcasses, 1,451. That is up a pound from the week before, and it is up 10 pounds from a year ago. Dressed weights last week, preliminary data, 890. Unchanged on the week, it is 6 pounds heavier than a year ago. Also, taking a look at the weekly feeder calf summary from USDA for last week, looks like just over 18,500 head in the summary. Compared to the week before, steer calves were steady to $10 higher. Yearling steers were steady to $5 higher. Heifer calves sold steady to $8 higher. Some flyweight calves $20 higher. Yearling heifers unevenly steady. Demand was called mostly good across the week. Here are the averages from last week. Again, the Nebraska weekly summary from USDA. Four weight steers last week averaged 512 and a quarter. Five weights 463 and a half. 600 pounders 410. 700 pounders 473. Make that 373. Eight weights 347. 900 pounders 337 and a quarter. Over on the heifers, 400 pound heifers averaged 470 and a half in Nebraska. Five weights 417 and three quarters. 600 pounders 360. 700 pounders 341, eight weights at 319, and 900 pounders about 300. So again, that's a Nebraska weekly feeder calf summary from last week. All right, we'll take a quick break, come back, check the hogs right after this.
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5: Okay, over to the

0: Hog side of the markets, cutout values show a little bit of strength here. Pork demand recently. The funds are holding a record short position. Any sort of fundamental news could trigger a little bit of short covering potentially. Now, hog supplies still remain plentiful, kind of putting a damper on a lot of hope for a continued rally. Preliminary data from last week on weights. Looks like live weights were up a pound from the week before. Last week averaged 286, dressed weights at $213. £213, that is. As far as what's going on today at the terminals, Wisconsin, barrels and gilts steady at 60, sows are steady at 56 to 62. On the mercantile, we are higher today in cattle futures. Live cattle 2.5 to 3.5 higher. Feeder cattle are up from 3 to 5, and hogs are just slightly lower, 50 to a dollar down. Grains on the board of trade, corn 5 higher, soybeans up 13. We'll have a market update with the Rural Radio Network. That'll be on the air at 11:10 here at KTIC. That is your cash livestock update for today. Chad Moyer reporting. Joel, send things back to you.
1: All right, thank you very much, Chad. I'm Joel Janicek. It is 11 o'clock on this Tuesday morning, or as the British would say, Tuesday, in it. J.D. Gibbs is the next. Have a great rest of your Tuesday, and thank you so much for listening to Classic Country KTIC.
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3: A midterm debate off the campaign trail. Elisa Brady, Fox News. The top Senate Democrat is reporting President Trump to federal election officials over ads promoting the Trump agenda, even though funding for those ads is already changing.
4: Amid bipartisan criticism, President Trump says his super PAC, MAGA Inc., will now pay for a series of campaign-style ads highlighting President Trump and his administration's accomplishments. The ads were initially paid for by the federal government, and the White House defended the expense, calling the messages public service announcements and not political, since President Trump is not on the ballot. But Senate Democratic Leader Chuck Schumer says he is still calling on the Federal Elections Commission to investigate whether those ads violated federal campaign laws.
3: Fox's Jared Halpern at the White House. 4 weeks to Election Day, the new Fox News power rankings have 6 Senate races listed as toss-ups with some shifts in others, including North Carolina, moving from lean Democratic to likely. In the race between former Governor Roy Cooper and former Republican Party Chair Michael Whatley. South Carolina, moving from solid Republican to likely. That's where Senator Darlene Graham hopes to keep her late brother's seat up against Democrat Annie Andrews. Clashes on the streets of Paris. What began as student demands for better school conditions expanding to mass protests across France.
5: Critics of the far left here in France have accused them of provoking and manipulating students for their own political gain. The far left says it supports the protests but insists it did not organize them. France's prime minister says they were listening to students but standing by police officers who have been hurt.
3: Fox's Jeff Paul in Paris, where students have also been injured. Police using tear gas at times to disperse crowds. Thousands of arrests reported. President Trump just posting what's happening in France is about out-of-control mass migration, not schools. 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
9: I'm Connie Green in the KTIC News Center, which is sponsored by TNT Coins and Fremont. President Trump signed an executive order in Grand Island yesterday, temporarily allowing red-dyed diesel to be used on highways. The order also directs the Treasury Department to explore whether those deferred taxes on diesel can be eliminated altogether. Take valuables inside, lock your car, and take the keys inside. The Cumming County Sheriff is cautioning area residents to protect their belongings from thefts from vehicles. St. Paul Lutheran School in West Point is having parent-teacher conferences Thursday, and the West Point Volunteer Fire Department will come to St. Paul Tuesday for Fire Safety Day. Those are the latest stories from the KTIC News Center.
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10: Good morning. 6 minutes after 11 o'clock, 71 degrees at both Classic Country KTIC Norfolk and West Point. I'm J.D. 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Sunshine today, we're going to get up to 83, southwest wind 5 to 10, gusting near 20. We'll be clear tonight with a low of 56 with a light northwest wind. Sunny tomorrow, a high of 78, northeast breeze only around 5 miles per hour in the afternoon. Tomorrow night will be clear with a low of 51 and a calm wind. Sunny on Thursday, 71 with a light east wind, then partly cloudy. Thursday night, a low of 53 with a light southeast wind. Sunny on Friday, up to 75, that night clear and 61. Sunny day on Saturday, a high of 79. We're going to be windy that day, south winds gusting 35 to 40 miles per hour. Then clear Saturday night, a low of 63. Sunshine on Sunday, a high of 75, and breezy south wind gusting around 30. We'll have a chance of showers and thunderstorms Sunday night, partly cloudy, down to 56. And Monday, Columbus Day, a chance of rain and storms, partly sunny with a high of 65. Around the area, it's 69 in Sioux Falls, 70 Vermilion, 72 at Sioux City, Wayne 70 and Classic Country KTIC Norfolk 71. Fremont and Blair are both at 70. It's 72 in Wahoo, Lincoln 71. Omaha 72, Council Bluff 68. Atlantic and Audubon, Iowa, both at 72, and we are at 71 in West Point.
0: It goes without saying there's activities all year round in agriculture, and yes, we're in the midst of one of the busiest times of year. Combines in the field, trucks bringing the crops to storage, weaning those calves too. We urge you to be safe this fall season, and listen for the latest in ag information here on KTIC. 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
0: Jan Hoyer with you on the Rural Radio Network from the Gingrich Structures Market Desk. This is a market update, and once again, we bring in livestock market analyst Kyle Bumstead as we run down the livestock side of the markets. And a bit of a turnaround from yesterday, up triple digits in the cattle futures. What are you seeing today, Kyle?
17: Started off about steady, and then we've pretty much been higher since the open here, maybe an open price low, as some would call it. Feeder cattle index, first thing, going to be down 50 cents here on 337.26, down 50 cents here, the daily average of 336.13 on 4,035 head. We did see that Oklahoma City was $6 lower at 336, and Joplin was $3 lower at 332. But I have heard that there is some demand out there for feeders by some of the corporate yards. Now, looking at things here today, seeing a little bit of bear spreading going on here. We're seeing the front month lose traction here to the back months. Part of that could be some pre-rolling going on here. We do have the official golden roll starting tomorrow, where they're getting out of November contracts, moving out there onto the deferreds. Case in point, feeders going to be getting out of those Novembers, moving on out there to the January. Could be seeing some of that pre-roll going on right now, as we're seeing that November lose ground to the January. We've got November feeders right now at 497 here at 335.10, and the January feeders up 607 here at 328.67. Now, looking at these October feeders, they're winding it on the shot clock in order to get this thing moving higher, get some positive sentiment going out there to those deferreds. I would like to see us take out that 338.85 here on a closing basis. That's about another dollar higher here than where we're at right now on these Octobers. We're at 337.80 on the highs of the day. But it's been very quiet out here as far as cash bids or offers so far this week. Haven't heard anything yet. Boxed beef this morning here at noon was up $4.20 on the choice and up 205 here on the select. So some positive news here for a Tuesday here as we move into the middle of the week, Chad.
0: All right, very good. As always, thank you so much for the information. Again, that's livestock market analyst Kyle Bumstead. You can call him at 308-708-7340. 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
0: Chad Moyer back with you on the Rural Radio Network. 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Corn futures are trading higher. Ethanol margins should remain solid near term, even as unleaded eases just a little bit. The export wires were quiet this morning. Same on the soybean side. Daily export wire quiet today, and harvest should quickly pick up the pace in the drier areas as the forecast shifts to warm and dry for most of the area. And as far as wheat goes, again, higher today. Trade working to secure consecutive positive closes as we ease oversold cold conditions short term. Here are the latest numbers from the Chicago Board of Trade. December corn 8.5 higher, 505.75. March up 8.5, 520. November soybeans are up 15.5 at 1296.25. And January is up 14.75, 1312.5. December bean oil up 13, 69.48. December soybean meal, 690 a ton higher at 354 even. December Kansas City wheat is up 11, 753.25. March is up 10.75 at 765.75. Over to the livestock futures, triple digit gains in cattle futures. Last trade, December live cattle 340 higher, 223.37. February up 407 at 226.12. November feeder cattle 530 higher, 335.30. January is up 640 at 329 even. December lean hogs 42 down, 70.52. February down 102 at 71.67. Class 3 milk futures, November down 6 cents, 15.57. In the energy complex, crude oil futures nearby down 37 at 87.83. The S&P is up 65, NASDAQ up 232, Dow Jones is up 374. 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
22: 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Did you know October is Eat Better, Eat Together month? 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A trip to a favorite takeout place is lovely on occasion. Depending on your menu choices, however, it could be taking away from your family's health in more than one way. A semi-homemade meal that includes lean protein, whole grains, and vegetables will provide great nutrition and hopefully leftovers. 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The key is to read labels in order to choose the versions low in extra salt, added sugar, and saturated fats. 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Set a goal to limit takeout to a couple times a week. If you have a set schedule, designate your busiest couple of days for these meals each week. Make a commitment to prepare a semi-homemade meal at home at least one night per week. Before you know it, you'll be enjoying a new tradition and setting new, bigger family meal goals. Last, have fun talking as a family. 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
27: Stocks are rallying with the NASDAQ and S&P in record territory. Crude oil prices have moderated from recent highs, and bond yields are drifting lower. Uber Eats is getting into catering. Uber Technologies is expanding its food delivery, paying $2.3 billion for Easy Cater. The business currently serves meetings and events. It's used in more than 140,000 restaurants in the U.S. There's a merger in trucking logistics. America's largest freight broker, C.H. Robinson Worldwide, is buying rival CXO. C.H. Robinson uses AI to manage cargo. Forbes says Elon Musk is a trillionaire once again after SpaceX shares rose more than 2% in trading today. That's your Fox Business Report. I'm Ginny Coselda, invested in you.
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2: We're a mile north of Beamer here, and looks like we got about 90 hundreds.
3: The left lane going south on Highway 9 out of Pender is blocked.
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0: 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Things are looking good on Wall Street. The Dow is up 319.72 at 51,588.71. S&P 500 up 57.45, 7,831.40. And NASDAQ is up 172.76 at 27,650.07.
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7: 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President Donald Trump signed an executive order in Grand Island yesterday, temporarily allowing red-dyed diesel to be used on highways.
8: Tonight I'm going to sign a historic executive order to officially waive the off-road requirement and allow anyone to purchase tax-free red dye diesel for any reason.
7: The White House says the order defers the federal excise tax on highway use of dyed diesel through the end of the year without interest or penalties. The Treasury Department is also being directed to explore whether those deferred taxes can be eliminated altogether. The West Point City Council meets tonight for discussion on bicycles, e-bikes, and electric scooters, as well as consideration of an agreement for the installation and operation of an automated license plate reader on a state highway. That meeting starts at 5:30 p.m. in City Council chambers. The Platte Valley East Rebuilding Together organization is now taking applications for home repairs for individuals with low or fixed incomes that own their homes. You can download an application online at rebuildingtogetherpve.org. You can also call 402-727-7047. For more information, the Platte Valley East Rebuilding Together serves Dodge, Cumming, Burt, Washington, Saunders, Seward, and Colfax counties. Sterility concerns during the manufacturing process is behind the recall of hundreds of thousands of Walgreens brand eye drops. Those eye drops are in a variety of forms. The Food and Drug Administration inspected the facilities and found aseptic processing controls. 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Members of the West Point Teammates program are selling raffle tickets as a fundraiser to benefit the local chapter. The raffle tickets are $10 and the winners will receive hunting and sports items. Those tickets can be purchased at home games. This Thursday at the home volleyball game, Friday at the home football game, Tuesday, October 13th at the home football game, and Tuesday, October 20th at the home volleyball game. The drawing will be that evening. Those are the latest stories from the KTIC News Center.
9: News. I'm CJ Papa. President Trump travels to a shipyard in Baltimore to discuss maritime dominance and jobs in manufacturing. Fox's Jackie Heinrich.
10: President this morning is pushing people to tune into his rallies, saying that his efforts to pull Republicans across the finish line in competitive states and races is really making a difference.
9: The president will also head to San Antonio, Texas this week to stump for Senate candidate State Attorney General Ken Paxton. The Fox News power rankings point to six Senate races that are too close to call.
11: North Carolina has moved from lean Democratic to likely Democratic in the contest between Republican nominee Michael Whatley and Democrat Roy Cooper. South Carolina has moved from solid Republican to likely Republican in the Senate race where Republican Darlene Graham is running to replace her brother, the late Senator Lindsey Graham.
9: Fox's Tanya J. Powers, America's listening to Fox News.
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0: Great to have you along for KTIC's Midday Mid-America, brought to you by Tri-County Ag. We are at 71 degrees at both Classic Country KTIC Norfolk and West Point. Sunshine today, we're going to get to a high of 83, southwest wind at 5 to 10, gusting near 20. Then tonight will be clear and get down to 56 with a light northwest wind. Sunny tomorrow, a high of 78, and northeast wind will be around 5 miles per hour. Then tomorrow night, a calm wind, mostly clear and 51 degrees. Sunshine on Thursday, 71 the high, a light east wind. That night, partly cloudy with a low of 53 and a light southeast wind. Sunshine Friday, up to 75. Friday night, clear and 61. More sunshine Saturday, a high of 79. Windy that day, south wind could be gusting around 35 to 40 miles per hour. Then Saturday night, clear with a low of 63. Sunshine on Sunday, a high of 75. And breezy. Partly cloudy Sunday night, a chance of showers and thunderstorms with a low of 56. And on Monday, a chance of showers and thunderstorms, partly sunny, will get up to 65. It is 69 at Sioux Falls, Yankton 71, Vermilion, Sioux City, and Wayne are all at 72. Classic Country, KTIC, Norfolk 71, Tacoma, Blair, Omaha, Fremont. 72. It's 74 in Wahoo, Lincoln 71, at Council Bluffs at 70, while Atlantic and Audubon, Iowa are both at 73, Harlan and Denison each at 72, and we are at 71 at Classic Country KTIC in West Point. 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
15: 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I'm Chad Moyer. We are higher in the grains, mixed in livestock futures. December corn 8.5 higher, 505.75. March up 8.5, 520. November soybeans are up 15.5 at 12.96.25. January up 15, 13.12.5. December bean oil is up 19, 69.54. December soybean meal 660 a ton higher at 353.60. December Kansas City wheat 11.5 higher at 753.75, and March is up 11.25, 766.25. Livestock futures, December live cattle 340 higher, 223.37. February up 430. November feeder cattle 552 higher, 335.65. January up 690. December lean hogs 60 down, 70.35. February down 125. Chad Moyer reporting.
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17: 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West Point Beamer, Oakland Craig, Clarkson, and Lee are taking part, while Thurston Cumming County is competing at the C3 District at the Atkinson Stewart Country Club. In high school volleyball tonight, Garden Eagle Central Catholic is hosting Battle Creek. North Bend Central will host Cross County. Loganview Skidner Center goes to Lyons Decatur Northeast. Howells Dodge is hosting Stanton. Takema Herman goes to Pender. West Point Beamer is at Oakland Craig. Walt Hill is hosting a triangular with Bancroft Rosalie and Tri-County Northeast. And Oakland Craig is hosting a triangular with West Point Beamer and DC West. Nebraska remains number one in the latest American Volleyball Coaches Association poll. The Huskers are 15-0 on the season. Pittsburgh is ranked second, followed by Louisville, Kentucky, and Florida. SMU is sixth, followed by Wisconsin, TCU, Texas, and Tennessee. For the rest of the Big Ten, Oregon is ranked 13th, Indiana is 15th, Purdue is 16th, Penn State 18th, Washington 20th, and Minnesota is number 21, and Michigan State is ranked 22nd. Nebraska will play at Indiana on Thursday. Game time will be at 5:30 p.m. Nebraska volleyball senior middle blocker Andy Jackson has been named the Big Ten Player of the Week for the second consecutive week. Jackson had 23 kills and 12 blocks in matches against Penn State and Maryland last week. Texas is still ranked number one in the latest Associated Press college football poll. The Longhorns are 4-0 on the season and did not play last weekend. Georgia is second, followed by Notre Dame, Miami, and Ohio State. Alabama is sixth, followed by Indiana, BYU, Ole Miss, and LSU. In the Big Ten, Oregon is ranked 13th, USC is 19th, Iowa is number 20, and UCLA is number 21. Nebraska men's basketball senior Price Sanford has been named to the preseason All-Big Ten team. Sanford was one of 10 players selected by a vote of the media that covers Big Ten basketball. He becomes just the fourth player to be named to the preseason All-Big Ten team since Nebraska joined the conference in 2011. Last season, Sanford averaged 18.1 points on nearly 48% shooting to go along with 4.9 rebounds per game. He hit 41.6% from beyond the arc. Nebraska will open the exhibition season on Friday by hosting St. Louis.

0: 7 p.m. at Pinnacle Bank Arena. Bellevue University volleyball sophomore outside hitter Bentley Kolbaum has been named the Frontier Conference Attacker of the Week. It is the first weekly honor of her Bruin career. Kolbaum totaled 28 kills on 55 attacks, averaging 4.67 kills per set while hitting 345 across six sets in two matches last week. Her performance helped the number 16 Bruins extend their winning streak to 12 matches with a pair of Frontier Conference road sweeps October 2nd and 3rd. I'm Joel Janacek. Get more sports anytime at KTICradio.com.
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3: Chad Moyer with you on the Rural Radio Network. It is time for our midday market commentary. Catch up on what's going on in the markets here on a Tuesday midday with Mike Zuzulo at Global Commodity Analytics. Well, let's take a look at, first of all, in the grains and up across the board here, kind of being led by soybeans. What's going on in beans, especially considering it's, you know, warmer and drier, and one would think we'd be going out and getting those soybeans. What's going on?
4: You know, I think part of it, Chad, is that the trade continues to see the divergence in USDA's yield numbers as going lower in corn, higher in beans. And that really is being called into question, I think, today because of the harvest progress. It only 25% nationally doesn't seem like a big deal. But when you look at Iowa and Nebraska, you're talking about 5% of the soybeans harvested versus 38% average, 9% in Nebraska versus 34% average. You really wonder if those higher yields, that disparate yield trend is going to hold up on Friday's report. Adding to that short covering mindset is, I think, the idea that we're not going to have an diesel export ban, and therefore refiners won't stop producing because they'll run out of storage if we ban exports of diesel. They won't stop producing diesel and therefore not stop blending the soybean oil. There's a couple other things out there in the product markets that if we had more time, we could go into.
3: Yeah. You mentioned diesel, and with the president's announcement in Grand Island yesterday on a tax holiday, if you will, you know, you can wonder what that means for individual farmers, but what does an announcement like that mean in the bigger, broader picture, Mike?
4: Well, it makes me wonder, especially when we merge the grains and livestock together today for a change, that did the fear of a diesel ban create this mindset that the Fed's going to have to raise rates because the diesel was charging inflation up and supercharging it? And those fears of raising rates took our bond yields yesterday to the highest since 2002 for the 10 and 30 year bonds. What's that mean? It means the investors and the cost of doing commodity business is a lot less appealing when you can get that basic type of yield just out of a treasury. And I think that, along with the idea that the diesel export ban obviously was going to create a supply demand nightmare eventually, from a standpoint that how are we going to be able to get the demand side of the equation to balance again with the supply if the refiners aren't blending. So I think, Chad, this is one of the major building blocks as to whether we can reverse thrusters and take out last week's highs on Friday after the USDA report, because this is no

0: longer an issue when it comes to the macro side at this point.
1: Okay. Thoughts on the wheat market? Again, we're up in all three trades. Is that being led again by Europe, or what's going on with wheat?
0: It is partially led by Europe, and it's interesting you bring that up because we're less than 2 cents away from challenging last week's high in soft red of 703, thanks to the real strong move in the hard red, which goes back to the planting pace. We came into this week with the drier bias, and the drier bias down, that means we might be able to get more wheat acres in place. But with the Kansas crop, 24% planted versus 40 on average, Nebraska at 62 versus 76, Oklahoma only half of what they normally are, if that, can those acres really expand before it gets too cold? And I think that's what we're contending with.
1: Thank you so much, Mike Zuzulo. You can get a free 2-week trial of his newsletter, Mention Rural Radio Network, at globalcomwith2msresearch.com. Do remember, trading of commodity futures and options does involve a substantial risk of loss and might not be suitable for all investors. 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
5: 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We are at 71 degrees at both West Point and Norfolk.
6: From the Weatherology Weather Center, I'm Staff Meteorologist Laura Lockwood with a look at the area's weather. We'll continue to see unseasonably warm temperatures and lots of sunshine throughout the area this week, with high pressure at the surface and with that ridge aloft well off to the north. We'll continue to see fairly quiet weather. As we head through the next few days, a cool front does try to work its way into the northern portion of our region here as we head through the middle of the week, but it's fairly short-lived, and that only cools temperatures slightly. Most locations will remain above normal for this time of the year. And then we'll have a much stronger cool front move into the area during the weekend and early next week. This cold front is much more robust and will be allowing cooler Canadian air to spill southward into our region. We'll see those temperatures cool, we'll have an increase in cloud cover, and we'll have a chance of seeing a few showers and storms as that boundary works its way through the area late this weekend into early next week. But until then, we're not going to see much change in our forecast from day to day. That weak cold front coming through during the middle of the week will cool those temperatures slightly, but we'll continue to see lots of sunshine. We'll still have some breezy winds from time to time. But overall, very quiet forecast for this week. Lots of sun, very dry, and very mild overall. Average highs this time of the year range from the upper 60s and low 70s through northern Nebraska, southern Nebraska, and then into the mid-70s as you head further south and through Kansas, and upper 70s into northern Oklahoma. And we'll see temperatures well above this as we head through the next couple of days. With the cold front moving through during the middle of the week here, we do have temperatures cooling slightly. Many locations going to remain slightly above normal for this time of the year. And then we'll have another warm front push northward through the region on Friday, warming those temperatures once again ahead of a much stronger cold front moving in this weekend.
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1: Well, thank you very much there, JD. Let's take a look at ag information here on a Tuesday, KTIC. The latest extension of the 2018 Farm Bill expired on September 30th. Many Farm Bill provisions were addressed during last year's budget reconciliation bill, so those remain unaffected, including crop insurance and SNAP. Also, programs as ones included in the commodity title and dairy will not expire until the end of this year. But uncertainty remains for programs like conservation and rural development, unless an agreement is passed. Senate Ag Committee Chair John Bozeman says, producers should not expect an immediate disruption. He says USDA can take administrative steps to keep programs operating through the end of the year while Congress continues negotiations. That flexibility gives lawmakers additional time, but it does not eliminate the need for Congress, he says, to pass a new farm bill. He says producers, lenders, rural communities still need certainty about the programs that will govern the next growing season. Bozeman is hopeful that farm bill talks will take place here over the break and runs through the first week in November. GOP aides from the Senate and House have already started discussions, he says, and bipartisan negotiations should follow. Governor Jim Pillen thanked President Donald Trump yesterday for taking action to ensure the Heartland farmers receive even more relief at the pumps. The president did sign an executive order at the rally in Grand Island to further address higher diesel prices and assist farmers during the busy fall harvest. The order clears the path for a temporary use of red dye diesel for highway use, defers the applicable federal excise tax, very similar to the order that was signed by Governor Pillen for Nebraska last week. American Farm Bureau Federation President Zippy Duvall applauded the executive order signed by the president to ease limits on the use of tax-exempt dyed diesel to give farmers a break. Duvall says they thank the president for recognizing what happens at the fuel pump does directly affect what happens on the farm, therefore at dinner tables across America. As Duvall says, allowing dyed diesel fuel to be used over the road will bring welcome relief for farmers. He says every cent per gallon matters when you're running a fleet of grain trucks or hauling cattle hundreds of miles. USDA reports total cheese output in the month of August was 1.25 billion pounds. That's 1.4% above the same month 1 year ago. It is 1.4% below July's number. Butter production came in at 187 million pounds, 6.3% above last year, about 1% below July of this year. The Foundation for Food and Agriculture Research, along with the Pork Checkoff and industry stakeholders, are investing $1.64 million in the Pig Livability Project. The Pork Checkoff and other industry stakeholders are providing an additional $893,000 on top of FFAR's $750,000 contribution. Led by Iowa State University in collaboration with Kansas State University, the project seeks practical ways to reduce pig death in the U.S. pork industry. Reducing pig mortality is a complex challenge influenced by animal health, management, environment, and other factors throughout production. Identifying the practical ways to address those factors can improve pig welfare and help producers protect herd health and productivity. The Improving Pig Livability Project announced $250,000 in funding for seven projects yesterday, and the scope of those projects will look at whole herd antimicrobial administration and risk at and how that ties to sow mortality. Also, one will take a look at fiber-rich transition diets to see if that reduces stillborns. Another project will look at just the barn situation, what we know, what we're doing. Another one, United Animal Health, effects of sow and piglet blood hemoglobin and anemia levels on sow performance and pig performance. Another one will take a look at detriments of transportation-related mortality in swine production. There's one evaluating piglet skeletal development in response to late gestation maternal nutrition. And then one other one takes a look at multiple or multi-cycle biomarker-guided optimization in late gestation nutrition. That's just, again, kind of some of the things that will be a part of the pig livability project moving forward. If you want to read up more on that project in total, full story is up on my blog. That's Ag Information here at KTIC. Chad Moyer reporting.
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8: A double-digit lead for Democrats. I'm Lisa Brady, Fox News. The latest Fox News power rankings have Republicans trailing by 11 points on a generic ballot. But each side has some tighter-than-expected races with eight battlegrounds for Senate and six toss-ups projected to determine control. This is Elon Musk's Super PAC reveals where it's spending money.
9: The America PAC spending money to support Republicans in Maine, Michigan, Ohio, and Texas primarily. The largest amount went to Texas. To boost the AG, Ken Paxton in his tight Senate race against the Democrat James Tallarico. It's also spending to boost dozens of House Republican candidates in some reliably red districts as well.
8: Fox Business's Lauren Simonetti. Senate Minority Leader Chuck Schumer wants the Federal Elections Commission to investigate whether ads promoting the Trump agenda and initially funded by the federal government violated campaign laws. The president has said his Super PAC MAGA Inc. will now pay for those ads, which the White House has defended as not political since the president is not on the ballot. Overcrowded classrooms and crumbling buildings sending students and others onto the streets in Paris and other French cities on a national day of action after weeks of demonstrations.
10: Tens of thousands of people taking to the streets, demonstrating and calling for equality in French schools. And during many of these protests, there have been some clashes between demonstrators and police, with officers using tear gas at some points to clear the crowd. As many as 5,000 people have been arrested, with the vast majority of them being minors. Nearly 200 have been injured, including one student who had his hand blown off this week.
8: Fox's Jeff Paul in Paris. There's a new Hollywood giant, Skydance-owned Paramount, completing its $81 billion takeover of Warner Brothers Discovery after settling lawsuits. Critics say that merger will cost jobs and consumer choice. 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
14: I'm Connie Green in the KTIC News Center, which is sponsored by TNT Coins in Fremont. President Donald Trump signed an executive order in Grand Island yesterday, allowing red-dyed diesel to be used on highways. The Treasury Department is also being directed to explore whether those deferred taxes can be eliminated altogether. The West Point City Council meets tonight for discussion and possible action on bicycles, e-bikes, and electric scooters used in the city. That meeting will start at 5:30 in City Council chambers. Members of the West Point Teammates Program are selling raffle tickets as a fundraiser to benefit the local chapter. See the school's social media for full details. Those are the latest headlines from the KTIC News Center.
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5: Great to have you along for KTIC's Midday Mid-America, brought to you by Tri-County Ag. We're up to 74 degrees in both Classic Country, KTIC, Norfolk, and West Point. A little ways to go to get to today's high of 83, southwest wind at 5 to 10, gusting near 20. Clear tonight, a low of 56 with a light northwest wind. Then we'll have sunshine tomorrow with a high of 78. And a light northeast breeze in the afternoon. For tomorrow night, we'll be clear with a low of 51 and a calm wind. Sunshine on Thursday, a high of 71. East wind maybe around 5 miles per hour. Partly cloudy Thursday night, a low of 53. Sunshine on Friday, we'll get up to 75. And that night, clear with a low of 61. Husker football game day Saturday, sunshine, a high of 79, windy, south wind gusting 35 to 40 miles per hour. Will still be breezy Saturday night, clear with a low of 63 degrees. Sunshine on Sunday, a high of 75 and breezy. Sunday night, partly cloudy, a low of 56 with a chance of showers and thunderstorms. And Monday, we'll also have a chance of rain and storms, partly sunny with a high of 65. 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
25: War Secretary Pete Hegseth recently spoke to a group of Air Force cadets at the Air Force Academy in Colorado Springs, where he thanked them for being there for all the right reasons.
26: Not to be famous, not to go viral, not to get clicks.
25: And for agreeing to defend America's future.
26: It's going to require Americans like you to raise your right hand and say, send me, I will take the fight to the enemy.
25: The secretary continued, commenting on the current geopolitical landscape.
26: There are adversaries who are building, who are ascendant, who want to overtake a world led by America. And it's going to be this crop of incredible individuals for the next 5, 10, 15, 20 years that are going to do something about it.
25: Secretary Hegseth told the cadets his most important job is to support them and also mentioned that recruiting and retention numbers are at all-time highs. Kevin Uretzky, Fox News.
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1: 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Latest update from the Chicago Board of Trade. We are higher in most of the grains here, being led by soybeans. Soybeans, again, looking to get some leadership from the product side, short-term momentum, especially as harvest will expand, though. We are seeing both oil and meal prices is higher here, harvest delayed, and only 25% harvested versus 33% from a year ago. The daily export wire quiet for soybeans today. Same on the corn side. Nothing to report on the export front here today. Weather looks to shift warmer and drier for the belt short term. 23% harvested, 4 points behind the 5-year average. Here are the latest numbers from the Chicago Board of Trade. December corn 9.25 up, 506.75. That's a quarter penny off the daytime high. March is up 9.25 at 520.75. November soybeans are up 17.25 at 1298. That's a half a penny off the daytime high. January is up 16.75, 1314.25. December bean oil up 37, 69.72. December soybean meal $7 a ton higher, 354.10. December Kansas City wheat up 13.25. Last trade 755.5. That is a half a penny off the daytime high. March is up 12.75, 767.75. Livestock futures were still higher in cattle. December live cattle $3 up, 222.97. February up 392 at 225.97. November feeder cattle 550 higher, 355.57. And January up 682, 329.42. December lean hogs 42 down, 70.52.
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4: Today I'm announcing another unprecedented step to bring down costs.
6: A campaign stop brings a policy change, one aimed at farmers and truckers as diesel prices have soared. Time for Top Midday Ag News. I'm Steve White. President Donald Trump used his Grand Island rally to sign an executive order allowing tax-free dyed diesel to be used on the highway through the end of the year. Mike Ferentz farms near Loup City. He says he's paying about $5.50 a gallon for farm diesel, and the cost of fuel for road vehicles is even more painful.
20: We're all screaming about the price of fuel, but it's a consequence of what's going on right now.
6: He said he would tell Trump to do something about diesel prices.
20: It'd be a big plus, a big win.
6: And President Trump apparently has heard that message, issuing an order to waive the off-road requirement, allowing anyone to purchase red dye diesel.
4: Tonight I'm going to sign a historic executive order to officially waive the off-road requirement and allow anyone to purchase tax-free red dye diesel for any reason.
6: The order directs the Treasury Department to defer federal diesel tax payments through the end of the year. That tax sits at 24.4 cents a gallon. Trump told the Grand Island crowd it will bring savings.
4: Farmers will also save millions and millions of dollars.
6: Trump blamed high fuel prices in part on disrupted refining capacity and the war in Ukraine during his speech. However, analysts have said diesel prices began to skyrocket following the U.S. attack on Iran, leading to the closure of the critical fuel shipping lanes through the Strait of Hormuz. Dale Seidel of Burwell had a different priority. He says global security matters more to him than the price of fuel.
7: Let's get this world safe again. Well, I'd rather pay high-priced fuel than be dead.
6: In addition to farming and ranching, Seidel runs a contracting business. He says high diesel prices are cutting into margins.
7: And as of right now, we're just cutting our profit margin instead of raising our prices.
8: Sure.
7: Hoping that works for a while.
6: Important to note, Trump's order is temporary, covering the period through December 31st. And speaking of harvest, harvest is moving across the state, but the pace still varies quite a bit from one part of the state to another. Alex McAvica has our view from the cab.
9: We've got farmers reporting soybean harvest underway in towns like Gothenburg, Friend, and York, also south of Reagan, while corn is coming out around Elmwood, Custer County, Hastings, and some producers, of course, just waiting on moisture to cooperate, particularly in those lower ground areas. In Dakota County, it's our view from the cab this week, presented by Harvest Help and People's Company. Scott Nelson farms near Homer. It's just south of Sioux City. He says that he got into corn harvest this week, the first yields running a little bit below last year.
10: It's down from last year. We're probably in the 170s in this field here right now. I'm hoping when we get into some longer season corn that it comes up some. You know, there's some stock issues that they're standing good right now, but I don't think it's going to last to Thanksgiving if we get stuck out here that long.
9: And with fuel costs at the top of mind for farmers this harvest season, he says his crew is looking for small ways to cut waste. And
10: we're just kind of telling whoever takes in the car, you're just not going to sit idle around all day.
9: Our view from the cab this week, presented by People's Company and Harvest Help.
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6: President Trump's campaign rally in central Nebraska attracted a number of egg producers. I'm Steve White on the Rural Radio Network, sharing now some of the voices of the farmers and ranchers we spoke with prior to the president's address. We start with Bill Jones of Phillipsburg, Kansas.
23: My daughter called me and said, told me about it. I said, yeah, I'll go.
27: What is it you like about the president, would you say? I mean, what is it that you think, you know?
23: He tells it like it is. He doesn't Mickey Mouse around. He does what he says. Whatever he says, that's what he means. You know, he means what he says.
27: And, you know, right now, though, there's some challenges, would you say, in agriculture right now?
23: Oh, yeah, there is every time. I mean, constantly. There's always something. But politicians have got to realize you can't, you got to let industry like agriculture, you got to let it take its course, supply and demand. You can't manipulate it.
27: So something like this beef deal, you know, I've heard some people say, I kind of wish the president would just stay out of importing beef or any of that. Would that be, would the less government the better? Would that be your philosophy?
23: Yep.
27: So you'd probably not be necessarily a fan of importing, you know, beef and...
23: And not unless they put point of origin where it come from, but they won't do that.
8: Sure.
23: Now that's a bad spot.
27: And the other thing is probably a little bit of a pain point right now, the diesel situation. I mean, what's the diesel looking like in, you know, the farm diesel?
23: Ugly. We're going into harvest and it's, you know, we're spending twice the money on diesel on trucks, semis, combines, tractors. It's not good.
27: You know, since summer here, we've seen a nice, you know, improvement on corn prices, but you're a little worried that some of that kind of gets wiped out by the cost of putting in the fuel in you know, to run that combine and that grain car.
23: Yeah, see, we dropped, what, 50 cents to 60 cents a bushel on corn, and we probably dropped 30, 40, maybe 50 bucks a hundredweight on cattle. So, yeah, it all... You know, I had a teacher back years ago in high school, and he told me that everything averages out, but it will.
27: Yeah. So if you had a message, if you were kind of to send from the American farmer to the president, what would you want the president to kind of hear from farmers in middle America here?
23: Just let the free market work. That's pretty much what it boils down to.
6: Again, that's Bill Jones of Phillipsburg, Kansas, now going to Burwell, where Dale Seidel attended with his brother from Ainsworth.
7: My brother called me, and I was busy, and I didn't answer. And I called him back in a half hour or an hour. He said he got tickets to the rally, so let's go.
27: What is it about President Trump that you like?
7: About everything.
27: Okay.
7: Yeah. There's... I think the love for the nation.
27: Okay.
7: I really think that's one of the...
27: That's kind of what it comes down to?
7: Yeah.
27: Now, if you were able to give him a message specifically from Nebraska, maybe think of, you know, as a farmer and rancher, what would you want the president to kind of know from Nebraska, would you say?
7: Let's get this world safe again. That's more important than fuel and anything right now. That's my thought.
27: So even though diesel prices are up right now... You're okay with that if we take care of things in Orion then?
7: Well, I'd rather pay high-priced fuel than be dead.
27: You think that's the alternative there? Yeah.
7: That's my thought.
27: Sure. But that diesel is, I mean, I hear a lot from producers about that. I'm sure you do, don't you?
7: It affects our business.
6: Again, that is Dale Seidel of Burwell. For more interviews with folks we visited with at the President's Rally, you can find those when you search Rural Radio Network on your favorite social media platform.
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1: It is time for the Red Minute, brought to you by Red Star Fertilizer. Here's the head of Red Star Fertilizer, Tom Stanton. Tom, as we start talking about fertilizer planning for next year, let's also talk about residue management. And Tom, that was a big thing last fall. With the lack of rain, the corn stalks just didn't break down. What's the answer to that?
13: Yeah, so we've got a product called Breakdown. It's been out for about 4 years now, and we've done a lot of work that shows it releases a lot of nitrogen, phosphorus, potassium, and micronutrients that are in that plant today. The plant growing right now in your field has got a lot of nutrients in it that will not, you know, go to the ear this year. And so if you're going to look at putting on, say, in a corn bean rotation, a soybean herbicide this fall, putting a gallon of Breakdown with it is going to be excellent because it's going to help break that nutrients out of that stock that gets tied into it and make those nutrients available for you next spring.
1: If you start breaking those down this fall, fall and over the winter. Are you worried about nutrient loss at all with that, with this product?
13: No, and that's the beautiful thing about breakdown is once you break those nutrients down, they're tied to carbon, and that carbon is very stable in the soil, so you don't have to worry about it volatilizing or worry about it leaching. So each of those nutrients will be tied to that carbon, which is very stable and plant available next spring.
1: That's Tom Stanton, the head of Red Star Fertilizer. To get more information, check out their website, redstarne.com, or give them a call at 844-502-9360. That is today's Red Minute, brought to you by Red Star Fertilizer.
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8: 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Howells Dodge is hosting Stanton. Takema Herman goes to Pender. West Point Beamer is at Oakland Craig. Walt Hill is hosting a triangular with Bancroft Rosalie and Tri-County Northeast. And Oakland Craig is hosting a triangular with West Point Beamer and DC West. Nebraska remains number one in the latest American Volleyball Coaches Association poll. The Huskers are 15-0 on the season. Pittsburgh is ranked second, followed by Louisville, Kentucky, and Florida. SMU is sixth, followed by Wisconsin, TCU, Texas, and Tennessee. For the rest of the Big Ten, Oregon is ranked 13th, Indiana is 15th, Purdue is 16th, Penn State 18th, Washington 20th, and Minnesota is number 21, and Michigan State is ranked 22nd. Nebraska will play at Indiana on Thursday. Game time will be at 5:30 p.m. Nebraska volleyball senior middle blocker Andy Jackson has been named the Big Ten Player of the Week for the second consecutive week. Jackson had 23 kills and 12 blocks in matches against Penn State and Maryland last week. Texas is still ranked number one in the latest Associated Press college football poll. The Longhorns are 4-0 on the season and did not play last weekend. Georgia is second, followed by Notre Dame, Miami, and Ohio State. Alabama is sixth, followed by Indiana, BYU, Ole Miss, and LSU. In the Big Ten, Oregon is ranked 13th, USC is 19th, Iowa is number 20, and UCLA is number 21. Nebraska men's basketball senior Price Sanford has been named to the preseason All-Big Ten team. Sanford was one of 10 players selected by a vote of the media that covers Big Ten basketball. He becomes just the fourth player to be named to the preseason All-Big Ten team since Nebraska joined the conference in 2011. Last season, Sanford averaged 18.1 points on nearly 48% shooting to go along with 4.9 rebounds per game. He hit 41.6% from beyond the arc. Nebraska will open the exhibition season on Friday by hosting St. Louis. Tip-off will be at 7 p.m. at Pinnacle Bank Arena. Bellevue University volleyball sophomore outside hitter Bentley Kohlbaum has been named the Frontier Conference Attacker of the Week. It is the first weekly honor of her Bruin career. Kohlbaum totaled 28 kills on 55 attacks, averaging 4.67 kills per set, while hitting 345 across six sets in two matches last week. Her performance helped the number 16 Bruins extend their winning streak to 12 matches with a pair of Frontier Conference road sweeps October 2nd and 3rd. I'm Joel Janacek. Get more sports anytime at KTICradio.com.
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14: 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It's December 1st, and it's in Upper.
15: Anything else?
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14: 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We're adding information daily.
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9: OpenAI has released a new policy framework to share how they're working with the federal government and on national security. The principles laid out by the company state that OpenAI supports government uses of AI that benefits people, that strengthens democracy, and that preserves human judgment in high-stakes settings. What they say they will not support is mass domestic surveillance, use of force without human judgment, and uses that evade accountability.
16: This comes as the administration has been more involved with large language model rollouts. The White House placed export controls on Anthropic's Mythos and Fable 5 model, essentially taking them off the market. Those restrictions have now been lifted, and the White House tells Fox Business that the administration does not greenlight model releases. That decision, they say, is left entirely to the companies. Meeting and testing with government experts is voluntary. For Fox on Tech, I'm Madison Allworth, Fox Business.
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21: I'm Connie Green in the KTIC News Center, which is sponsored by TNT Coins and Fremont. If you have not opened that safety deposit box in years, you might be surprised by its contents. TNT Coins and Fremont can help you determine the worth of those items. Call 402-909-6412. A special meeting of the Cumming County Board of Supervisors was called. The board met yesterday morning at 7 a.m. to discuss the Economic Development Office as well as personnel management and office issues in executive closed session. KTIC's Joel Janacek has this report.
8: After going into executive closed session, the County Board of Commissioners discussed matters involving Mr. G. David Branch and issues of county personnel conduct. As a result, a motion was made by Glenn Wickman and seconded by Mark Schwiers to suspend Mr. Branch immediately. Some of those issues involved in that decision, according to the minutes from that meeting, include insubordination, interactions with supervisors, hours worked, and actions involving the Economic Development Office. Branch was placed on paid administrative suspension effective immediately. That matter approved by the board members present. For KTIC News, I'm Joel Janacek.
21: Thank you, Joel. Three new members for the West Point Rescue Department are expected to be approved at tonight's meeting of the West Point City Council. Those new members include Eunice Ramirez, Amy Schantz, and Caitlin English. That item is on the consent agenda. Other agenda items for tonight include consideration of the State of Nebraska Agreement for installation and operation of the automated license plate reader on the state highway. A discussion relating to bicycles, and electric scooters is expected as well. Those are among the agenda items for this evening's meeting, which starts at 5:30 in the Municipal Building at 444 South Main Street. The complete agenda can be found online at ci.west-point.ne.us. St. Paul Lutheran Church and School in West Point is holding a big celebration this coming Sunday. Principal Paula Petrowski says a meal and tours are planned.
24: On Sunday, October 11th, we're going to celebrate St. Paul's 155th anniversary and our Pastor Gerke's 30th year. We would love to fill the church that morning. So if everybody can join us October 11th at 9 a.m., we will have a really delicious potluck at the end of the church service. And then we'll also give tours of the school for those that haven't been there in a while. We'd love to show you our beautiful school.
21: Petrowski says that St. Paul teachers will be attending the Great Plains Lutheran Educators Conference in Seward this weekend. Ross McKenzie of the Norfolk Fire Division was awarded with the Optimist International Club of Norfolk's Firefighter of the Year Award. This during last night's city council meeting. The organization recognizes individuals who inspire respect for the law and are making a positive impact on their communities. That and a news release from the city of Norfolk. Voters in Arlington will be deciding a proposed school bond issue during the upcoming election. An informational meeting regarding that bond is slated for tomorrow evening, 7 p.m., at the Arlington High School, 705 North 9th Street. That meeting will be live streamed on the school's Facebook page. Child care and its role in the community, that's the basis of the Communities for Kids Child Care Conversation. It's Thursday, October 22nd at 5:30 in the Scribner Community Center, but you must RSVP by this Thursday by calling or texting 402-677-8284. That's 677-8284. Those are the latest stories from the KTIC News Center.
0: Angelosi, students throughout France taking to the streets in protests against the state of education.
3: Tens of thousands of people taking to the streets, demonstrating and calling for equality. During many of these protests, there have been some clashes between demonstrators and police, with officers using tear gas at some points.
0: That's Fox's Jeff Paul. President Trump pushing the Senate to pass the Sunshine Protection Act to make daylight saving time year-round.
4: President Trump put Arkansas Senator Tom Cotton on blast in a Truth Social post over the weekend, calling him a friend, but saying he's stopping the Sunshine Protection Act, which would implement permanent daylight saving time. And the president posted Cotton's personal cell phone number as well. Cotton responded that no one likes changing the clocks, but that adopting daylight saving time has been done before, then rejected as people don't want their kids going to school for much of the year in the dark.
0: Jessica Rosenthal reporting. 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
5: 74 degrees at Classic Country KTIC Norfolk, 75 in West Point. Sunshine today. We're going to get to a high of 83 with a southwest wind, 5 to 10 gusting near 20. Clear tonight, 56 degrees, a light northwest breeze. Then sunny tomorrow with a high of 78. And all day long, about a 5-mile-per-hour wind northwest in the morning, northeast in the afternoon. Tomorrow night, clear with a low of 51 and a calm wind. Then sunshine Thursday, a high of 71 and a light east breeze.
6: Partly cloudy Thursday night, a low of 53, a light southeast wind. Sunny on Friday, up to 75, southeast wind 5 to 15, gusting to 25. We'll be clear Friday night with a low of 61. Saturday, sunshine, a high of 79. We're going to be windy that day, south wind gusting near 40 miles per hour. Saturday night, clear, low of 63, still breezy, but not quite as windy. And then sunny on Sunday, a high of 75, and a breezy day with the south wind gusting around 30 miles per hour. Sunday night, a chance of showers and thunderstorms, partly cloudy, 56. And for Monday, a chance of rain and storms, partly sunny with the high of 65. Now it's 74 in Norfolk, 75 degrees in West Point.
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1: 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I'm Chad Moyer. Here are the latest grains from the Chicago Board of Trade. Values higher across the board. December corn is 9 3/4 up at 506 3/4. March up 9.5, 521. November soybeans are up 19 1/4 at $13 even. January up 18 3/4, 13.16 1/4. December bean oil up 34. December soybean meal is up 7.30 a ton. December Kansas City wheat up 12 1/4, 754 1/2, and March is up 12 at 767. Livestock futures triple digits higher in cattle. December live cattle 420 higher, 224.17. February is up 507. November feeder cattle 817 higher, 338.30. January up 922. December lean hogs 42 down, 70.52. February down 122. Class 3 milk futures November up 7 cents.
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1: This is a cash livestock update on the Rural Radio Network. Let's start in cattle country. Still no trade has developed here in the Fed cash cattle market. It's Tuesday. No real surprise there. No bids, no asking prices. They haven't been thrown out there yet. We'll wait for that to develop later in the week. USDA reports in Nebraska, the live steer average last week was 220.64. The live heifer average, 221.27. Dressed steer average, 345.71. Dressed heifer average last week, 346.42. 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Choice up 420 at 382.46. 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Total load count so far 49. Hog trade today at the terminals. Wisconsin barrels and gilts are steady at 60. Sows are steady 56-62. 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
14: We're a mile north of Beamer here, and looks like we got about 90 hundreds. The left lane going south on Highway 9 out of Pender is blocked.
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26: President Donald Trump last night here in Nebraska signing an order aimed to lower diesel prices. But what does it actually mean? Here to break it down, we've got Patrick DeHaan from GasBuddy.com. And Patrick, I was there in the room last night as President Trump made this announcement. He used the term tax.

0: now is deferred. Are we going to get a tax bill? And the kind of long answer is, well, we don't really know what the government has up its sleeve. If you're one that lives, breathes, and doesn't cross the border out of Nebraska, just about any diesel consumer can use dye diesel if you can find it. It's not exactly something that is over the counter at every single gas station. It is something that some rural stations may have. But if you cross state lines, there are still complexities to navigate, especially for long-haul truckers that may want something that's cheaper and more affordable. But those that cross state lines, that is where the complexities come into play. While Nebraska may be waiving the enforcement of dye diesel, not every state has done so. And that is where a little bit of the ambiguity comes into play. Where are you going to run into a wall on tax enforcement? And that's why, while this sounds promising, it may benefit a few and maybe not many.
1: There's not any more production here. So where does this dye diesel come from? And in fact, if we're allowing more highway users to use dye diesel, does that actually tighten the supply for the farmers, the contractors, those who traditionally would be using dye diesel?
0: I think that that would be a concern down the road, that it's all of a sudden everyone is getting dye diesel, that you're going to have to produce more of it. That's the good news, though, is dye diesel is basically the same ultra-low sulfur diesel used in trucks, just red dye, so that states can track who's buying untaxed fuel and if you're on the road, so that they can issue you a citation and make you pay fines. So there's not a huge difference between the two. And that's the inherent problem, is that this doesn't necessarily fix the underlying issue that's caused diesel prices to surge. It just makes cheaper diesel available to some people that, you know, may want to take the chances on enforcement of this. So that's the inherent problem, is that we just don't have enough diesel in the country. But the president also has pushed G7 countries to release some of their refined diesel inventories. And so that could alleviate a little bit of the problem. But again, all of these are small levers. Diesel prices are still going to be very elevated. Well, I guess we'll take any bit of relief. But part of the pessimistic side of me says, well, diesel prices are still well above $2 a gallon higher than a year ago.
1: Yeah, so Patrick, you've got some numbers. What do your numbers show specifically for Nebraska?
0: At a moment's notice, diesel prices have seen some relief. We hit $6.32 a gallon back on September 22nd. We are now down to about $5.96. Prices have been going down for a couple of weeks, but you know, whether or not that sticks is also contingent on the geopolitical tensions that have led prices to be elevated, mainly the Strait of Hormuz. Refineries in the Middle East that in some cases have been attacked, in other cases they're stuck behind the Strait of Hormuz, and then more specifically Ukraine. Ukraine has been very successful disrupting the flow of diesel out of Russia, and when they are the producer of 1 out of every 9 barrels of diesel globally, that's a big problem, and that is still a problem that continues today.
1: You also mentioned a moment ago, but different states are handling this differently. I happen to live in a state where the governor here has issued an order easing enforcement on dye diesel. But really, if I'm a trucker and I'm hauling from Chicago to Texas, aren't I going to encounter kind of a patchwork of state regulations? And does that kind of limit maybe kind of the effectiveness of what this order is trying to do?
0: That's exactly it. You risk tax evasion charges in one state, not paying for a taxed fuel and being on the road. Certainly could be very problematic. And that's the exact issue. I think about 6 states have waived the enforcement of dye diesel, Texas, Nebraska being some of them. I know there are others, Louisiana, I think North Carolina, only for certain industries. So unfortunately, that patchwork, instead of going to Congress and having Congress approve a diesel tax suspension on the federal portion, now it's kind of like, you know, it's a gamble. Do you risk going on the road, crossing a state line, and then getting hit with citations and enforcement? You know, that's why this isn't the great outcome that it potentially could have been, or at least a decent outcome. This is going to limit big trucking companies from really wanting to take the plunge and saving money. And that's going to limit the impact that consumers feel from this.
1: Transportation costs, do they kind of show up at the supermarket or at the store then?
0: You're talking about logistics and supply chains that run on diesel. And so on a lot of trucks that are on the road crossing state lines, in most instances, you know, you're going to find resistance, that they this is too much for them to be able to navigate the patchwork of rules and regulations. And so they're just going to keep going to the travel stops, filling up with diesel. And so there's not going to be much of a break there. And so the consumer impact is still severe.
1: Well, there you go. Thanks, Patrick.

0: 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That's his handle on social media. 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
3: 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And Buddy Cannon, my producer, he kept Double Wide, and he let the other song go away and let somebody else cut it. And like I said, man, I wanted that song so bad after it came out on radio and I heard it. And 2 years later, going down the road, I told my wife, it came on the radio. I said, well, we should have got that song. She said, you did. I said, what do you mean? She said, well, that song was on the CD they pitched you with Queen of My Double Wide Trailer, and Buddy let it go. And it was John Deere Green.
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7: 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We are at 74 degrees at Classic Country, KTIC, Norfolk, and 75 in West Point.
8: From the Weatherology Weather Center, I'm staff meteorologist Laura Lockwood with a look at the area's weather. We'll continue to see unseasonably warm temperatures and lots of sunshine throughout the area this week, with high pressure at the surface and with that ridge aloft well off to the north. We'll continue to see fairly quiet weather. As we head through the next few days, a cool front does try to work its way into the northern portion of our region here as we head through the middle of the week, but it's fairly short-lived and that only cools temperatures slightly. Most locations will remain above normal for this time of the year. And then we'll have a much stronger cold front move into the area during the weekend and early next week. This cold front is much more robust and will be allowing cooler Canadian air to spill southward into our region. We'll see those temperatures cool. We'll have an increase in cloud cover and we'll have a chance of seeing a few showers and storms as that boundary works its way through the area late this weekend into early next week. But until then, we're not going to see much change in our forecast from day to day. That weak cold front coming through during the middle of the week will cool those temperatures slightly, but we'll continue to see lots of sunshine. We'll still have some breezy winds from time to time. But overall, very quiet forecast for this week. Lots of sun, very dry, and very mild overall. Average highs this time of the year range from the upper 60s and low 70s through northern Nebraska, southern Nebraska, and then into the mid-70s as you head further south in through Kansas and upper 70s into northern Oklahoma. And we'll see temperatures well above this as we head through the next couple of days. With the cold front moving through during the middle of the week here, we do have temperatures cooling slightly. Many locations going to remain slightly above normal for this time of the year. And then we'll have another warm front push northward through the region on Friday, warming those temperatures once again ahead of a much stronger cold front moving in this weekend.
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11: 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The Lower Elkhorn NRD has opened up the application period for new irrigation acres for 2027. The 2027 application period goes this month, the month of October. They have acres that will be assigned or depletions assigned in three areas, the 1050 area, the non-1050 area, and then in the quantity management sub areas as well. And again, those are all handled separately, but the key is applications for new irrigated acres for 2027. That application needs to happen here in the month of October. You can get more information, lenrd.org, or contact the office there in Norfolk. Also, speaking of signups, now is the time to sign up for the 2026 Farm Program. That would be for agriculture risk coverage or price loss coverage, ARC or PLC. You have to make that decision for the 2026 crop year. That enrollment period is open now and runs through December 11th. And FSA has also opened up the enrollment for 2027. Now, that won't happen for a little while here. But it will be this fall and winter. For right now, you do need to make your elections for ARC or PLC for 2026 with your local FSA office by December 11th. 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The next one is coming up on October 8th, and this one is going to take a look at the ballot issues that are in play for the general election coming up in November. There are three issues that will be on the Nebraska ballot. First, authorizing online sports betting, and that's been a part of the property tax discussion. 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And then third, making it more difficult for state senators to amend voter-approved laws. Dave Aiken, a professor and ag law specialist at UNL, is going to lead that conversation. That webinar is October 8th, 12 noon. You can get more information at cap.unl.edu, cap.unl.edu. 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It looks like they are just over halfway through that webinar series, but you can still sit in on any of the remaining webinars. The next one is October 13th. It'll be at 12 noon. And again, this one, they look at specific aspects of grain marketing. Jeff Peterson, an assistant professor at UNL and with Heartland Farm Partners in Lincoln, he is leading those webinars. Again, the next one, October 13th at 12 noon. More information again, cap.unl.edu. Now is the time to nominate folks for the Young Cattlemen's Connection. That's a Nebraska cattleman effort to help educate leaders, future leaders, and guide them, show them about what's going on in the beef industry these days, and strengthen their leadership skills, and again, create future advocates for the beef industry. YCC Class of 2027, nominations are being accepted now all the way through October 20th. You can get more information at the website at Nebraska Cattlemen. 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
12: A drumbeat from the president, Elisa Brady, Fox News, as he tries to rally Republican support 4 weeks to the midterm elections.
13: Tonight, he goes to a Baltimore shipyard to talk about maritime dominance and manufacturing jobs. Now, the president is increasingly framing this choice in November for voters as one between common sense and socialism. Later on this week, he'll head to San Antonio to campaign for Ken Paxton for Senate there.
12: Fox's Jackie Heinrich at the White House. Paxton facing Democrat James Tallarico in one of six Senate races listed as toss-ups, along with Alaska, Iowa, Maine, Michigan, and Ohio in the new Fox News power rankings. Cornell University trustees just announcing that Sally Yates, a former deputy attorney general under President Obama, will lead a review into the school's handling of 2024 rape allegations. There have been demonstrations and vandalism on campus after new revelations in the accuser's recently filed civil lawsuit, prompting the reopening of a criminal probe. A Texas mom is accused of stabbing her husband and her two young children in their home earlier today.
14: Child, female, 3 years of age, suffered stab wounds to the chest. And an infant male, 10 months old, suffered a stab wound to the chest.
12: Northlake, Texas Police Chief Robert Crawford says the husband has head injuries and that police have been called to the home several times this year, mostly for welfare concerns. The mom, 37-year-old Holly Flores, is facing several preliminary charges, including attempted capital murder. Thousands of arrests and hundreds of injuries reported in France as police clash with protesters in Paris and other parts of the country.
15: High schoolers began protesting last month, angry at overcrowded classrooms, run-down buildings, and a lack of teachers. The French government says it's taking action to address their concerns, but organizers argue nothing concrete has been put forward.
12: Fox's Jonathan Savage. Left-wing groups deny allegations of provoking and manipulating students. 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
19: I'm Connie Green in the KTIC News Center, which is sponsored by TNT Coins in Fremont. President Donald Trump signed an executive order in Grand Island yesterday allowing red-dyed diesel to be used on highways. The Treasury Department is also being directed to explore whether those deferred taxes can be eliminated altogether. The West Point City Council meets tonight for discussion and possible action on bicycles, e-bikes, and electric scooters used in the city. That meeting will start at 5:30 in City Council chambers. Members of the West Point Teammates Program are selling raffle tickets as a fundraiser to benefit the local chapter. See the school's social media for full details. Those are the latest headlines from the KTIC News Center.
20: 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Wednesday on This Morning, America's First News. 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Why does it take so long for the price of gas to drop as well? 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We'll explain. And are we witnessing the end of dinner parties? 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
7: KTIC Midday Mid-America brought to you every weekday by Tri-County Ag. 77 degrees at both Classic Country, KTIC, Norfolk, and West Point. These mild and dry conditions with highs in the 70s to low 80s will be with us through much of the week. For some, there's about a 20 to 30% chance of showers and isolated thunderstorms Thursday night into Friday morning. Our local forecast doesn't have that for West Point and the surrounding area. Dry, slightly warmer weather expected over the weekend. And as we get into next week, then we have that chance of precipitation. Today, sunny with a high of 83, southwest wind 5 to 10, gusting near 20. Clear tonight, a low of 56 with a light northwest wind. We'll have sunshine tomorrow, a high of 78 in the afternoon, a northeast wind around 5 miles per hour. Calm wind tomorrow night, clear with a low of 51. We'll be sunny Thursday and get to a high of 71, light east wind. Partly cloudy Thursday night, 53 degrees, then sunny on Friday with a high of 75. Friday night, clear, 61. Sunny on Saturday, a high of 79. We'll be windy that day, south wind gusting near 40 miles per hour. Saturday night, clear, low of 63. Still breezy, but the gusts should be around 30 miles per hour. And then we'll continue with south gusts around 30 miles per hour throughout the day on Sunday. Sunshine and 75 for our afternoon high. A chance of showers and thunderstorms Sunday night, partly cloudy, 56. And Monday, Columbus Day, a chance of rain and storms, partly sunny with a high of 65. It is 79 in Sioux Falls and Vermilion, 78 Sioux City, Wayne 79, Classic Country, KTIC, Norfolk 77, 79 at Fremont in Omaha, Wahoo 80, Lincoln 81, Council Bluffs and Atlantic, Iowa are both at 79, Harlan 77, and Audubon and Carroll, it's 81, Denison 75. Takema 78, and we are at 77 here at Classic Country KTIC in West Point.
21: This is Fox on Health. October 6th is World Cerebral Palsy Day. More than 50 million people around the world suffer from the disorder. The Centers for Disease Control and Prevention says it affects a person's ability to move and maintain balance and posture, with symptoms varying from person to person. It doesn't necessarily worsen over time, although exact symptoms can change over the course of someone's lifetime. There is no cure, but there are treatments that can help. It's caused by abnormal brain development or damage to the developing brain. There are some other related conditions as well, including intellectual disability, seizures, problems with speech, hearing, or vision, and joint problems. World CP Day was founded in 2012 by the Cerebral Palsy Alliance in Australia and United Cerebral Palsy in the United States, the collaboration bringing together individuals and organizations from more than 100 countries. For more health news, go to foxnewshealth.com. I'm Lisa Brady with Fox on Health.
22: 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Join me Friday night as the Guardian Angels Central Catholic football team heads up to Windside to take on the Wildcats. With just a few weeks remaining in the high school football regular season, the Blue Jays will try to make another push to the state tournament, but will need a huge win on Friday against the Wildcats. Kickoff is scheduled for 7 p.m. with pregame starting at 6:45. It's Wildcats and Blue Jays on Classic Country KTIC Radio.
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11: 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We are closing out the livestock trade here on a Tuesday, significantly higher in live cattle and feeder cattle futures, a little bit lower in the hogs, and then in the grains, close to the highs of the day, corn and soybeans. Let's start with the settlement prices just in from the mercantile in our livestock futures. December live cattle settles 412 higher, 224.10. February up 512 at 227.17. April finishes 530 higher, settling 228.70. November feeder cattle 815 higher, settling at 338.27. January up 922 at 331.82. March feeder cattle settle 957 higher at 327.87. December lean hogs settle down 57 cents today at 70.37. February down 137 at 71.32. April hogs settle 115 lower at 77.15. Moving over to the latest numbers from the Chicago Board of Trade, just a few minutes left in trade, and again, pretty close to the highs of the day. December corn, 10 higher, 507 and a quarter. March up a dime, 521 and a half. November soybeans, 21 and a quarter higher at 13.02, three quarters of a cent off the daytime high. January up 20 and three quarters, 13.18 and a quarter. December bean oil up 50 at 69.85. December soybean meal, 690 a ton higher at 354 even. December Kansas City wheat up 13 cents. Last trade, 755 and a half. And March, 13 higher at 768. Latest in the equities, the S&P up 58, NASDAQ up 236, Dow 267 higher.
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11: Chad Moyer with you on the Rural Radio Network as we continue our market coverage and recapping how we're going to close out the livestock trade on a Tuesday. Here to do that, it's David Erickson at Ag Optimists in Akron, Iowa. Boy, what a bounce here today. Up $6 to $9 in the feeder cattle, $3 to $5 higher in live cattle. Boy, what generated this bounce? What are you seeing?
23: Yeah, overall, you know, coming into the day, Chad, the cattle market was kind of at a touch of a crossroads, at least from a chart standpoint. Was it going to break out to the downside or to the upside channel? And it had been forming. After the action today, you would say that it was the upside. Typically, with this kind of move, you would get some kind of news to accompany it, but there hasn't been any major headlines one way or the other in regards to the livestock market, which suggests that it was mostly pushed by money flow. You could see the money flow moving into all of the markets as the grains were higher as well. Sometimes when you see corn is up as much as it was, up 10 here, that would put a little pressure on the feeder cattle, but they were completely ignoring that. Unfortunately, the hog market was still lower. Sometimes it feels like that market can't quite catch a break. Negotiated trade is kind of slow to develop today, but sale-barn trade was happening in the north with about a dollar higher than last week, depending on the quality of the cattle. After tacking on more than $9 in the month of September, the feeder cattle index is down about 67 cents for the month of October, so something that we need to keep an eye on there.
11: All right, very good. Appreciate the insights. Again, that's David Erickson, Ag Optimist at Akron, Iowa. 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
24: As winter wheat is being planted across Nebraska, producers are looking ahead to next year's crop, while buyers thousands of miles away are already watching the state's wheat supply.
25: It's really kind of an eye-opening experience to just think about how truly connected we are from the middle of a wheat field in Nebraska clear to the end consumer, which does include our foreign partners that import our wheat.
24: That was one of the key takeaways for Nebraska Wheat Board District 3 Representative and Vice Chair Mary Eisenzimmer during a previous trade mission visit to Japan and the Philippines with Governor Jim Pillen. Here on the Rural Radio Network, I'm Carla Woodington. The delegation that made the trade team visit to Asia included 16 individuals from Nebraska representing several agricultural industries. For the Nebraska Wheat Board, the two countries were important stops because of their role in Nebraska wheat exports.
25: We went into Japan and then on into the Philippines. And for the Wheat Board, what's really important about Japan and the Philippines is they are our two largest importers of Nebraska wheat that we have. Mexico's first, and then the Philippines and Japan comes in third. So they're just really key countries for us to continue to build relations with them.
24: Eisenzimmer says the trade mission provided a firsthand look at what happens to the wheat once it leaves the farm.
25: We toured the Kinky Flour Mill. They do import a lot of wheat from Nebraska, and then from there, they process the wheat, put into various types of flour, depending on where the wheat is going out to different bakeries and what type of products, if it's going into noodles or bread, pastries. Depending on the type of product will depend upon what type of wheat and what the blend needs to be for it. And then when I got into the Philippines, I had the opportunity to meet with the head management team from one of the large bakeries over there, Gardenia's Bakery, and they supply all of the bread within the Philippines.
24: Those buyers are now watching this year's U.S. wheat crop, including Nebraska's production. Eisenzimmer said that drought conditions and lower production could affect the supply available to international customers.
25: One of their real big concerns over there right now this year is just that they know the wheat crop here in the U.S., and particularly here in Nebraska with our drought, that our production is down. So that is a huge concern to them, because as wheat buyers of our product, it's going to impact their production of groceries on the shelf over there in those countries, all the different products that they produce.
24: Transportation costs and moving wheat from central United States to overseas markets are also factors buyers consider. But Eisenzimmer says that Nebraska continues to offer qualities that international customers value.
25: We typically have really good high protein, and that's one of the things our wheat did have good protein in it this year. Just makes for a better consistency in the product when they take it on to the mills and then into production into bakeries. So good protein is really important to them. And just the texture that we raise over here is another thing that just does really well in their products.
24: The trade team mission also gave Eisenzimmer a better understanding of how closely Nebraska producers are connected to consumers overseas. One buyer even asked for her updates on Nebraska's upcoming winter wheat crop.
25: Anybody that raises wheat knows it's really hard to predict wheat until you actually got it in the bin. But I told her, yeah, you know, I could sure let her know a lot of it's going to depend on the snowpack that we get and if we get some moisture this spring. But so just kind of building that relationship will help those buyers over there maybe have a better idea of what's going on over here weather-wise and what we're going to predict for our crop for next year.
24: Again, that was Mary Eisenzimmer with the Nebraska Wheat Board here on the Rural Radio Network.
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1: Bullet points.
2: I'm Eben Brown. It's a new term for the Supreme Court, and it looks as if there will be no new Second Amendment cases to be considered. One petition specifically catches the attention of those seeking to legalize nationwide carrying. The court is turning away the case of Johnson v. Jacobson. It concerns long-haul trucker Jeffrey Johnson, who holds concealed weapons licenses from both Florida and Georgia, but who argued the state of Minnesota violated his Second Amendment rights because they won't honor either of those permits under its reciprocity policy. Minnesota honors licenses from 33 other states, but Johnson would be forced to obtain a non-resident permit from Minnesota. As a trucker, Johnson crosses state lines frequently and prefers to arm himself to protect against potential crime. Both the federal district court and the Eighth Circuit ruled against him, and the Supreme Court said no. And those are your bullet points. I'm Eben Brown, Fox News.
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3: I'm Liz Klayman, and this is the Fox Business Report.
4: The major averages are trying to hold on to gains in afternoon trading, with the benchmark S&P 500 and the tech-heavy NASDAQ hitting record highs as Treasury yields ease from multi-year highs and oil prices are falling. AI optimism and hopes of strong corporate earnings are also lifting stocks. Most of the Magnificent Seven big-cap tech stocks are ticking higher, led by Tesla, Amazon, and Microsoft. NVIDIA stock is up 0.5%, pushing the market valuation of the world's most valuable company close to the $6 trillion mark. And it's official. Skydance owned Paramount closed its $81 billion takeover of Warner Brothers Discovery, ushering in a new Hollywood giant. The merger unites two of America's oldest movie-making studios together under a new name, which is Skydance. That's your Fox Business Report. I'm Hillary Barsky, invested in you.
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7: And this is your Fox Daily Snapshot. Today is World Cerebral Palsy Day. The day gives families the ability to find better ways of handling cerebral palsy and help spread awareness about the facts that come with the disorder. On this day in 1979, Pope John Paul II is the first pope to visit the White House, meeting with President Jimmy Carter in Washington, D.C. The two men agreed to speak not as diplomats, but as Christian brothers. Born on this day in 1955, Tony Dungy, the first African-American head coach to win a Super Bowl in 2007, enshrined in the Pro Football Hall of Fame in 2016.
8: As I join Fritz Pollard as the second African-American coach in the Hall of Fame, I feel like I'm representing those 10 men and all the African-American coaches who came before me and paved the way.
7: He also won a Super Bowl as a player with Pittsburgh in 1979. I'm CJ Papa. That's your Fox Daily Snapshot.
9: 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Thursday afternoon, our pregame begins for Husker volleyball. Huskers on the road at Indiana, 4:30 for the pregame, 5:30 first serve. Then Friday night, high school football, Guardian Angel Central Catholic at Windside, 6:45 pregame, 7 o'clock kickoff. And Saturday, the top two teams in the Big Ten football standings are facing off in Lincoln. As you might imagine, Indiana, the highest ranked in the rankings Big Ten team, they're on top of the Big Ten standings. But even though the sports writers are sitting on their thumbs when it comes to the Huskers, sitting on their hands, sitting on whatever, they're not paying attention to what's going on, apparently. You have a 5-0 Big Ten team not even ranked in the top 25. That gives a lot of credibility to those polls, doesn't it? But in the standings, Nebraska is number two in the Big Ten right now. And they would obviously be in the top 25, finally, with a win over Indiana on Saturday. Big challenge for the Huskers in Lincoln. Huskers hosting Indiana. 10:15, our pregame begins with Coach Matt Rhule pregame and kickoff at 11 o'clock here on your official radio home for Husker football and volleyball. 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
1: I'm Connie Green in the KTIC News Center, which is sponsored by TNT Coins and Fremont. That old silverware set in the cabinet may be worth more than you realize. 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Call 402-909-6412. A special meeting called for the Cumming County Board of Supervisors yesterday morning at 7 a.m. to discuss the Economic Development Office as well as personnel management and office issues in an executive closed session. KTIC's J.D. Gibbs has this story.
9: After going into executive closed session, the County Board of Commissioners discussed matters involving Mr. G. David Branch and issues of county personnel conduct. As a result, a motion was made by Glenn Wickman and seconded by Mark Schwiers to suspend Mr. Branch immediately. Some of the issues involved in that decision, according to the minutes from that meeting, include insubordination, interactions with supervisors, hours worked, and actions involving the Economic Development Office. Branch was placed on paid administrative suspension effective immediately. That matter approved by the board members present. For KTIC News, I'm J.D. Gibbs.
1: Thank you, J.D. Chronic shortages in staff, rising operating costs. Nebraska has seen several nursing facilities close down or limit the available services. Loup City, Laurel, Butte, and Kearney are among the communities that have lost their nursing homes and assisted living facilities this year alone. 16 facilities in Nebraska have closed over the last 4 years, according to the Nebraska Healthcare Association. When a nursing home closes, those residents then have to find housing and care elsewhere, usually in a facility that is much farther away. The city of Madison, just west of West Point, is taking action to keep its long-term care facility, Countryside Home, open. The city and Arbor Care Company, which currently manages the facility, are working towards an easy transition, which is expected to be complete November 1st. City officials say they want to keep the care and services for those residing in Countryside Home. President Trump's order signed in Grand Island temporarily opens the door for dyed diesel to be used on the roadway, a move meant to lower costs for farmers, ranchers, and truckers. Mike Knowles is a rancher from Bassett. He says high diesel prices have been cutting into the bottom line as he welcomed the move.
6: Oh, that's absolutely huge. You know, there's a huge difference between clear diesel and dyed diesel and what that will offer up in savings to, you know, farmers and ranchers and even truck drivers, especially truck drivers.
1: Trump's announcement has drawn a response in Nebraska's U.S. Senate race. Independent candidate Dan Osborne says he supports the move, along with Trump's expressed support for the right to repair. Osborne says he will be the one to advocate for that in Congress, as he criticized Senator Pete Ricketts for taking campaign contributions from John Deere. Those are the latest stories from the KTIC News Center.
10: I'm John Saucier. New York City officials announcing today that major crime is down more than 6% across the city compared to last year. New York City Mayor Zoran Mamdani.
11: As we close out the third quarter, we do so with the fewest murders ever recorded in the first 9 months of the year. Year to date, murders are down nearly 20%.
10: Police Commissioner Jessica Tisch has credited the drop in crime to the hard work of police officers. Officials note, however, they are still seeing a rise in hate crimes in the city. A woman in North Lake, Texas, in custody after allegedly stabbing her husband and two young children at their home this morning. North Lake Police Chief Robert Crawford tells us about the injuries sustained by those children.
12: Child, female, 3 years of age, suffered stab wounds to the chest. And an infant male, 10 months old, suffered a stab wound to the chest.
10: The suspect is 37-year-old Holly Flores, has been released from the hospital after being treated for minor injuries. And now she is booked into the Denton County Jail. America's listening to Fox News.
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9: 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Sunshine today, a high of 84. Southwest wind at 5 to 10 miles per hour. Tonight, clear with a low of 52 and a northwest wind around 5 miles per hour. Tomorrow, sunny up to 77 and a north wind around 5 miles per hour. Calm wind tomorrow night, partly cloudy, a low of 50 degrees. Then sunshine on Thursday with a high of 71 and another day with a light 5 mile per hour breeze out of the southeast. Partly cloudy Thursday night down to 55. Sunshine on Friday, a high of 78. Friday night, clear, down to 64 and breezy. Saturday will be sunny. We'll top out at 80. We're going to be windy, south wind gusting 35 to 40 miles per hour. Then Saturday night, clear with a low of 62. Still breezy, but the gusts should be around 30 to 35. Sunshine on Sunday with a high of 77. Breezy, south wind gusting to 30. Then partly cloudy Sunday night with a low of 58. Monday will be mostly sunny with a slight chance of showers and a high of 70. It is 79 at Sioux Falls in Yankton, 78 Sioux City, Wayne 80, Classic Country, KTIC, Norfolk is at 77, 79 at Fremont in Omaha, Wahoo and Lincoln are both at 81, Council Bluffs in Atlantic, Iowa are both at 79 with Harlan and Denison at 77, 81 in both Carroll and Audubon. 78 in Takima, and we are also at 78 degrees here at Classic Country KTIC in West Point. 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
18: From the Gingrich Structures Market Desk, this is a Settlement Minute on the Rural Radio Network. I'm Chad Moyer. Starting with the settlements in the grains, December corn 10 and 3 quarters up, settling at 508. March up 10 and 3 quarters, 522 and a quarter. November soybeans up 22 and a quarter at 1303. January beans 21 and 3 quarters up, settling at 1319 and a quarter. December bean oil up 56, 69.91. December soybean meal 770 a ton higher at 354.80. December Kansas City wheat 14 higher, 756 and a quarter. Settlements in the livestock futures and the mercantile. December live cattle 412 higher, 224.10. February up 512 at 227.17. November feeder cattle 815 higher, 338.27. January up 922 at 331.82. December lean hogs down 57, 70.37. And February down 137 at 71.32.

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1: This is Fox on Health. October 6th is World Cerebral Palsy Day. More than 50 million people around the world suffer from the disorder. The Centers for Disease Control and Prevention says it affects a person's ability to move and maintain balance and posture, with symptoms varying from person to person. It doesn't necessarily worsen over time, although exact symptoms can change over the course of someone's lifetime. There is no cure, but there are treatments that can help. It's caused by abnormal brain development or damage to the developing brain. There are some other related conditions as well, including intellectual disability, seizures, problems with speech, hearing or vision, and joint problems. World CP Day was founded in 2012 by the Cerebral Palsy Alliance in Australia and United Cerebral Palsy in the United States, the collaboration bringing together individuals and organizations from more than 100 countries. For more health news, go to foxnewshealth.com. I'm Lisa Brady with Fox on Health.
2: It's Ag on the Go with Farm Bureau, highlighting the Nebraska Farm Bureau and the work to serve Nebraska farm and ranch families and rural communities. On this week's program, let's catch up with Adam Peterson. He is Senior Director of Membership with the Nebraska Farm Bureau. First of all, we talked to you heading into Husker Harvest Days. If you think back to those three big days west of Grand Island, how was Husker Harvest Days this year for Farm Bureau?
3: You know, Chad, thanks for having me again. And Husker Harvest Days was an extremely successful show for the Nebraska Farm Bureau. Always enjoy the opportunity to visit with our members that come out to that show. And everybody was excited to come in. We had a new feature this year with 5-gallon buckets for our members, along with the work gloves that we've had for quite some time. But you know, every opportunity that we get to go out there and spread the good news of what Nebraska Farm Bureau does and thank our members across the entire state is always a great opportunity. And so it was, we had some great membership growth and always good to see our members come and visit us out at that farm show out there.
2: Yeah, absolutely. And it's so good to showcase all of the different things that Farm Bureau is involved in. And that's kind of, you know, kind of proven. It's kind of, you shine a spotlight on by the different stations that you have in there. What were the conversations like in there? What did farmers seem to want to talk about this year, Adam?
3: Yeah, you know, just to kind of highlight a couple of different things. We had kind of a record-breaking year on membership sales. We have t-shirts for sale that are Farmer Rancher t-shirts that all those proceeds goes to our Nebraska Farm Bureau Foundation, and had a great year with that, where people want to be proud and give back to Ag in the Classroom programs across the state. But a lot of the conversations we had really revolved around, no surprise to anybody, upcoming elections, questions about candidates there, which were always a resource for people. If they do have questions, I'd encourage everybody to get to know those candidates for every race across the state with the elections coming up. And then different policy ideas that are coming through. You know, property taxes is always a big concern for the Nebraska Farm Bureau and our members, and how do we make some changes there in a year where break even prices are hard to find, even though the commodity prices have kind of come up. That's an expense that you have to pay no matter whether you're making any money or not in the industry. And so that's always on the concerns of our members. And that's something that it seems like, you know, in September, that's what people want to talk about going into harvest and a really busy time of year for them.
2: Adam Peterson is the Senior Director of Membership with the Nebraska Farm Bureau. Help strengthen the rural voice. 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
5: Coming up at Mitch Livestock Market, Mitchell, South Dakota, starting out on Wednesday morning. That'll be October 6th.

0: pounds. Here's 200 fancy black steers. They'll weigh 850, 1150. Here's 70 heifers right off of them. They'll weigh 850 to 1,000. Here's 40 black steer heifers weighing 8 to 1,000. 40 Charlotte cross calves weighing 350 to 450 right off the cow, but they are vaccinated up, just to mention a few. Also, Mitchell Livestock Market's upcoming sales with calves and yearlings will be October 22nd with over 1,500 head of calves on the list right now. For more information or to consign, please call Mitchell Livestock Market at 605-996-6543. 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
1: Allowing for alfalfa to winterize before dormancy is a key factor preventing winter kill across the stand. Traditionally, my recommendation has been to time the last cutting for roughly 6 weeks before the first frost. Growing degree days can give us another way to look at that decision, but there's been an important update on numbers than I've shared in the past. Previous recommendations used 500 and 200 growing degree days with a base temperature of 41 degrees. A review of the original research found those numbers came from a Celsius-based growing degree day and weren't properly converted to Fahrenheit. Using base 41 Fahrenheit, the correct thresholds are about 900 and 360 growing degree days. With more than 900 growing degree days remaining before a killing frost, alfalfa should have enough time to regrow and replenish its reserves. With fewer than 360 growing degree days remaining, there generally isn't enough time for significant regrowth to draw those reserves down. That leaves the 360 to 900 growing degree window as the highest risk window for harvest. For eastern Nebraska, the University of Wisconsin's alfalfa cutting tool can help find that window. Select the Upper Midwest map, your location, and then the Season Planning tab if you get to the website. Currently, coverage only extends into roughly the eastern quarter of Nebraska. For areas further west, the High Plains Regional Climate Center's CLIMOD tool, that's CLIMOD, can be used to look at the historical base 41 degree growing degrees days and killing freeze dates for nearby locations. Finally, stand condition and stress over the growing season should also factor into any late cutting decisions. For today's Pasture and Forage Minute, I'm Nebraska Extension Forage Systems Educator, Ben Beckman.
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4: A debate over ads, not over yet for the president. Lisa Brady, Fox News. Even though President Trump says his super PAC, MAGA Inc., will now pay for campaign-style ads highlighting accomplishments, the top Senate Democrat is still reporting him.
5: The ads were initially paid for by the federal government, and the White House defended the expense, calling the messages public service announcements and not political, since President Trump is not on the ballot. But Senate Democratic Leader Chuck Schumer says he is still calling on the Federal Elections Commission to investigate whether those ads violated federal campaign laws.
4: Fox's Jared Halpern at the White House. President Trump heading to Maryland to focus on manufacturing jobs and maritime dominance at a Baltimore shipyard as he continues a month of rallies across the country ahead of the midterms, a day after facing criticism in California for comments about Iran during a rally in Nebraska.
6: The president has repeatedly justified his actions taking out the regime's nuclear ability.
7: They could take out a city. Let him take out Los Angeles. Let him take out San Diego.
6: LA Mayor Karen Bass posting, "The president of the United States suggested that a foreign government attack Los Angeles. His statements against our city are dangerous and could potentially compromise our safety. The role of a president is to protect the country, not to actively threaten it and encourage attacks on American lives." The White House rapid response team responded saying, quote, "No, he didn't, you buffoons. He was saying the U.S. is fighting to stop Iran from having the ability to take out LA and San Diego with a nuclear weapon, and they would if they had the chance."
4: Fox's Jackie Heinrich at the White House. Prosecutors in L.A. are seeking a $100 million bail for a couple facing child abuse charges accused of running a surrogacy scheme out of what investigators call a house of horrors, where nannies subjected children to daily beatings. 15 children were removed from the home last year following an abuse allegation. America is listening to Fox News.
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11: I'm Connie Green in the KTIC News Center, which is sponsored by TNT Coins in Fremont. A special meeting called for the Cumming County Board of Supervisors yesterday morning at 7 a.m. resulted in the administrative suspension of current Economic Development Director G. David Branch, citing personnel issues. Three new members for the West Point Rescue Department are expected to be approved at tonight's meeting of the West Point City Council. The complete agenda can be found online at ci.west-point.ne.us. President Trump's order signed in Grand Island temporarily opens the door for dyed diesel to be used on roadways, a move meant to lower costs for farmers, ranchers, and truckers. Independent candidate Dan Osborne says he supports the move, along with Trump's expressed support for the right to repair. Those are the latest stories from the KTIC News Center.
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14: Well, we're going to see mostly sunny skies the rest of the day today. We'll get up to an afternoon high near 83. Tonight, then, clear skies and a low of 55. Tomorrow, sunshine as well. Calm winds throughout the day with a high of 76. Tomorrow night, a few clouds and a low right around 50. Then for your Thursday, sunshine with a high near 70. Thursday evening, a few clouds and a low right around 53. Friday, sunshine with a high of 77. Friday night, we'll see a low of 61. Saturday, Husker game day, sunshine, high of 79. South winds 15 to 30. Winds will gust up to near 40. Saturday nights, clear skies with a low of 63. And then on Sunday, sunshine with a high of 76. That's your forecast. More weather information available. 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
15: Did you know that in the 1980s, bacon almost disappeared from American life? What? Bacon? Be gone? 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For nearly a decade, bacon was something your grandparents ate, not something cool or modern. 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It was bacon bliss across America. One menu decision changed an entire industry. See what a little risk with a little bacon on top did? Heck, I'm getting hungry just reading this. 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
14: 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As welcome on in to the 2 o'clock hour, Doug Ederson, glad to be along with you on this really beautiful afternoon across the listening area. Might even see temperatures reach a high near 83 by this afternoon. We'll keep you up to date. By the way, a little music from Ray Price. But right now, it's Mark Chestnut on Classic Country, KTIC. Good afternoon.

0: 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Let's take a look at where we settled out, starting with the grain trade today. December corn settles 10 and 3 quarters up at 508. The high of the day was 509, the low 496. March corn settles 10 and 3 quarters up as well at 522 and a quarter. The high of the day was 523, the low was 510. November soybeans, 22 and a quarter higher, settling at 1303. The high was 1305, the low 1278 and a quarter. January beans settle up 21 and 3 quarters, 1319 and a quarter. The high of the day, 1320 and three quarters. The low was 1295 and a quarter. Over in the wheat pit, December Kansas City wheat 14 higher, settling at 756 and a quarter. The high was 757. The low, 738 and a quarter. March KC wheat up 14 as well, 769. The high was 769 and a half. The low, 751. On to the mercantile and livestock futures. Triple-digit gains in the cattle futures. December live cattle 412 higher, settling at 224.10. The high was 224.62, the low 219.82. February live cattle 512 higher, settling at 227.17. The high was 227.60, the low 221.70. November feeder cattle 815 higher, 338.27. The high 339, the low 329.85. January feeder cattle 920. 22 higher, settling at 331.82. The high was 332.72, the low 322.35. December lean hogs 57 down, 70.37. The high was 71.05, the low $70 even. February lean hogs settle 137 down, 71.32. The high was 72.80, the low 71.25. 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
3: Good afternoon. I'm Steve White with Ag News. President Trump used his campaign stop Monday to sign an executive order aiming at lowering diesel prices for farmers and truckers.
4: So tonight I'm going to sign a historic executive order to officially waive the off-road requirement and allow anyone to purchase tax-free red dye diesel for any reason.
3: And while the president refers to it as tax-free dye diesel, Patrick DeHaan of GasBuddy.com says the actual text of the order signed by the president says the tax is deferred, not eliminated.
5: Yeah, it's a little bit concerning to see the word deferred instead of canceled or suspended, because there's kind of an open-ended question of will this come due? 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Are we going to get a tax bill? And the kind of long answer is, well, we don't really know what the government has up its sleeve.
3: We continue to follow that one. 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Ag leaders from the U.S., Canada, and Mexico are backing stronger North American farm trade ties following the 35th Tri-National Ag Accord, continuing to work on the future of the U.S.-Mexico-Canada Agreement. 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
8: This is the Nebraska Soybean Report, your update on research, demand, and innovation powered by Nebraska soybean farmers and their checkoff. For Nebraska soybean farmers, increasing demand is about building markets that will continue buying U.S. soy into the future. That was the idea behind Soy Excellence Centers, an educational program developed by the U.S. Soybean Export Council to build relationships in growing industries around the world. Nebraska Soybean Board member Ann Meese recently traveled to Egypt with the program and says the effort is already paying off.
9: The Egyptian buyers seem to now have a loyalty to U.S. soy because they understand its high quality and its value in these feed rations.
8: Egypt's aquaculture industry has been an important part of that story. A feed trial conducted back in 2006, 20 years ago, found that soybean meal could successfully replace fish meal in diets for Nile tilapia. U.S. soy proved to be a dependable and cost-efficient source of protein for the growing fish industry. And as Egypt has expanded a large-scale fish farming industry to provide more protein for its population, demand for soybean meal has grown along with it. And Meese says that relationship has translated into a major shift and where Egypt gets its soy.
9: So as of July 2026, Egypt imported 5.68 million metric tons of soybeans. That's pretty significant. And now U.S. soy has over 87% of the market share.
8: The success in Egypt is also being used as a model for other emerging markets. And the benefits go right back to the farm gate, where Nebraska's farmers have more demand for their crop. You can learn more by going to nebraskasoybeans.org.
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0: Good afternoon. Welcome to the channel final bell on the Rural Radio Network. I'm Chad Moyer. My guest on today's program is Sam Hudson from Corn Belt Marketing as we break down today's grain markets and take a look at livestock. Kind of a big day all the way around here, not only on the mercantile where we had triple digit gains, big gains, cattle futures, live cattle, feeder cattle, both up sharply, but over here in the grains as well. Beans up 17 to 22, and corn was up from 5 to 10 cents. December 10 and 3 quarters up 508. And then November soybeans 22 and a quarter higher 1303. And then we had Kansas City December wheat up 14 cents today 756 and a quarter. We'll talk about some of the specifics first of all, but Sam, on usually it's a turnaround Tuesday, was not the case today. We kept going up after yesterday's increase. So what were the major things? What was kind of the market focused on here on a Tuesday?
12: Well, as we came into the week, Chad, they were still licking their wounds from, you know, the stocks report last week. And I think we were all kind of scratching our heads, you know, where are we going to be a week from, you know, last Friday as you go into this next USDA report? So I think you're getting both ends of the spectrum here. And we tested the bottom side of that range, you know, kind of saw what was willing and able down there under that $5, you know, handle. And I just think, you know, the market's going to come to this realization that maybe the crop's not quite as good as what we expect it to be. And also, you know, where's your willing seller coming from? You know, obviously the funds got a good round of liquidation in there. Probably the small spec got beat around as well after that stocks report. But from the producer side of things, I don't think they're going to be chomping at the bit to be selling corn under $5, especially when you look at the general amount that's been priced ahead. And now that yields are coming in lower, I think everyone's pumping the brakes and trying to figure out exactly how storage deficit they are or if they are at all.
0: Well, let's kind of break that down a little bit more and bring, you know, take me back to last week and those stocks numbers. What numbers are under question, you know, right now? What information are we questioning as we get into the middle week trade this week?
12: Well, I think it's more about the assumption of what we think is going to be there in the field. You know, the stocks report, I'm not going to sit here and argue that I've got the right number or the right process to get to it. I think the awkward rub here is that we just had a quarterly report in June. How does 230 million bushels sneak up on you in 3 months? You know, that's the thing that I think we're kind of, you know, sitting here challenging ourselves on. Makes you wonder how much of this year's crop we'll figure out next year. So it doesn't all happen at once, but unfortunately, you know, that supply side did change almost 10% when you look at our carryover supplies. And it almost makes you wonder if we rip that right back again here Friday with a yield adjustment. But in the same breath, you know, harvest has been very slow. That may be contributing to the strength as well. It's just not been real fast to get back in the field with as much rain as we had. And that pretty much alleviates that hedge pressure. And you kind of find the vacuum up, the vacuum down, and we may do it all over again on Friday.
0: Mm-hmm. So I guess, yeah, and then taking a look at the yield. So still a lot of question marks out about that. You know, where the mid-season estimates came in, where we think the harvest numbers are going to be. So, you know, expand that a little bit more. What is it about yield that is being questioned right now?
12: Well, I think the main thing that I'm looking at is the deviation between what's been done and what hasn't yet, Chad. You know, what's interesting to me is just going through the numbers here from yesterday's crop condition ratings. Week to week, I think corn ratings drop, what, 3%, maybe a little aggressive for this time of year, but right ahead of a USDA report, that's got some people thinking, what if? But you also have to look at how much we've gotten done. You know, Illinois was 36% harvested on corn as of Sunday. Iowa was only 7%. The deviation between those two states on ratings alone has me thinking that, you know, who's the liar here, I guess. You know, you got Iowa that's still 9%, I think, above the five-year average. Illinois is 11% below there. And we had a lot of similar conditions. Early yield reports are very similar to what we're finding here. It seems like the flatter ground you had and the better fertility you had, the worse it is. The rolling ground, the sandier ground is doing better, still lower year over year in most cases, but not by, you know, as wide of a degree. And if we continue to find that across some of these states that were expected to buoy the nation on the national average, including Iowa, including Minnesota, and even up into, you know, into parts of Nebraska, I think that's where we really give up the ghost in terms of the national average and start to realize, you know, again, what is and isn't there, combined with the hefty demand tones that we've been seeing here along the way. Don't know what those will look like come January, February, but on the front end here, the processors have all the reason in the world to try to own this stuff.
0: Sure. What about, could you say the same thing about soybeans? And I guess I asked that in the frame of, you know, being in the Western Corn Belt where these late season rains seem to have helped soybeans, or at least changed the attitude on soybeans. Are those same yield questions at play on the beans right now?
12: Well, it's a little bit of a different flavor here, and I would, the short answer is yes, but it's a completely different situation where it seems to me like the raw yield data that's going to come out of the combine isn't going to be that bad. I don't think you're going to see those big percentage losses year over year compared to what we're seeing in some areas of the corn, on, you know, production. But it's the quality, Chad, that I think has people concerned. You know, you may be getting 70 to 80 bushel beans or maybe even bigger than that, but you look back in the grain tank at the sample, and I think that's got people worried about what they're actually going to get paid on. It's a little early to see what the widespread reaction is going to be from the end users and processors. We're getting indications from the container markets that they don't want any more than 10% of that, and it'll be subject to rejection. That issue will cascade back down to the crushers, and I think the real question here is how does it affect their efficiency? Because let's face it, they're not only going to be able to crush as many beans as they're able to get their hands on. What are they yielding out of that bean, though? You know, they're going to get the same amount of meal, but if they're not getting that oil yield, that's been the big driver of this market. That's where the profitability is in that crush campaign. And if you can't get the same amount of oil out of that bean, you're going to look at the, you know, a shortage on that side of things, on the product side, as opposed to the beans themselves.
0: And what about on the wheat side? You know, hey, it's wet, good to plant in, but we're also behind on planting. So winter wheat concerns right now?
12: Yeah, I mean, the wheat market is a double-edged sword, every single variable you've got around here. Yes, it's a concern, but then again, we're not seeing really any export windfall, so maybe we don't need it anyways, right? I think the big question is, where do you actually land on acreage, intentions, you know, versus reality? I think the timing of the rally on wheat and just everything there was kind of peculiar, because it almost made you wonder if we were going to steal a bunch of acres away back to wheat. Now it's rained so much that maybe they don't have a chance to get it in. So a lot up in the air there. At the end of the day, I still think you got to keep your eye on the Black Sea situation. The tough part about that is that those inventories are still around. The question is, are they going to be accessible? And if they're not, then I think you could almost make the argument that a lot of this stuff is, you know, still underpriced.
0: Again, Sam Hudson with Corn Belt Marketing. Stay tuned. We'll have the second half.
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15: 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I said, what do you mean? 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And it was John Deere Green.
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0: Welcome back to the channel Final Bell on the Rural Radio Network. I'm Chad Moyer. Again, Sam Hudson from Corn Belt Marketing on the program today. A few more thoughts on the grains. You made a comment in the first half of the program about resetting the deck. So I guess kind of what's in play, or what is the market trying to do before we get to that WASDE report at the end of the week?
12: Well, I think you're trying to weed out who belongs and who doesn't. You know, I mentioned trying to find a willing seller is going to be one thing that you're going to have to make the market go lower, right? And at this point, I don't think the producer's doing it. In fact, if you take prices lower, it'll probably be even give him more resolve to wait, just like we saw when the market went under $5. And just like we're seeing, you know, when the dollar over bean basis bids disappear, so does the producer. So no one's going to be chomping at the bit. I think these farmers are realizing that $5 corn isn't the same as what it was when you're looking at the yield you have and overall revenue for the farm compared to what was projected at the beginning of the year. And that's only amplified if you've got a decent amount of corn sold at the 450 to 475 range with basis applied to it. So I think that's your big reset factor. I think there's a lot of producers out here that I think saw some of these early reports, saw what was, you know, maybe not, you know, I don't know if it's a problem or not. And then all of a sudden you get in the field and you got to yield it to 80 bushels under what you thought it was going to be. That is a jarring event. And it really changes people's mentalities, right or wrong.
0: Yeah. And then on the sheer volume of movement today, you know, over a dime in corn and over 20 cents in soybeans. Do you think this it from what you said, it doesn't feel like it was a producer induced move. Was this just money flow? Was it a fund movement?
12: Well, I think it's a little bit of that. When you look at the outside markets that offer a little bit more, you know, tenability, you had a huge rally in the Brazilian real as well. I mean, I think that plays a role into our markets a little bit this week. Mm-hmm. Hard to say how long of a, you know, lasting of event that's going to have. But when those things come together and you've got a producer that's not interested, it's easier to rally a dime. And we may do the same thing again tomorrow, and it may be for no reason. But again, you know, USDA is going to give us another update here. The one thing I caution you on is I do believe corn yields are still coming down. How low they get, I don't know, but they will be finite. In these wet years, the losses are always finite. We're not going to go under a certain number. So that really puts the key on the pace and the breadth of depth of those USDA adjustments. If you've only got 7% harvested in Iowa as of today, though, how much data, objective data, are we going to have under our belts from the USDA to really lever that in this October report? To me, I think it's going to be a lot more telling in November, and by then you won't even have an active seller in the market if this weather works out.
0: Taking a phrase that you said, if you can find a reason, how about that over in cattle today? With live cattle futures up $4 to $5, feeder cattle up 8 to 9. You and I were joking during the break. Kind of tough to point to a single reason for that, huh, Sam?
12: Absolutely. I'm not surprised to see it happen. I think we all have kind of been running on the expectation that we were too cheap. But trying to find the day, or like you said, the real reason for it, and trying to time it, it's almost impossible. What I'm not surprised by is on the strong rally like this, the January feeder cattle are leading the way. We've been dealing with a beleaguered market here ever since our late summer headlines with the border opening, and the imports and the plant shutdowns. I mean, just all kinds of things that market had to face. And we're realizing that the demand's really not going away. The import numbers aren't going to fix our problems, whether it's on the beef side or the animal side. And so as long as that's the case, you got to keep at least some level of premium in the market. I think what's impressive, Chad, is the fact that it was able to do that with a 10 higher corn market. And hopefully that's telling for a little bit of a change in the trend. But I wouldn't expect this market to just completely run away unless live cattle can really get up and go.
0: Sure. All right. There's a lot of talk about the president's visit to Grand Island yesterday and the, I call it kind of a tax holiday on diesel, able to run dyed diesel in ag operations. Is that a big announcement for agriculture? Is that a big announcement for the economy as a whole? What do you think that indicates, or how's the market kind of translating that?
12: I think it's a big announcement for someone who needs to take credit for something. That's what I'll say, because you can't create more diesel fuel by the color you put in it. Let's face it. I mean, it's just not going to fix it. It's a Band-Aid on a bullet wound, and that's what we've been dealing with in a lot of this stuff. Same thing with the livestock market. So you just hope and pray the USDA or maybe just the government in general keeps their nose out of it and lets the markets do their job. I think that's true domestically and globally.
0: So let's we've got everything talked about for today. So looking forward, 3 trading days left in front of us here this week. What are the keys? We mentioned the report on Friday, but what are the things that you're especially going to be keeping an eye on here through the rest of the week, Sam?
12: Well, I think one of the biggest things I've been focused on is, if you haven't figured out exactly where you want to be on the sales side by now, I don't know if you ever will. You got to make those jumps at some point. I think that readjustment is what the market is dealing with now, is the people that had that conviction early are having that conviction tested now. What I'm focused on more about is shutting that noise out and trying to figure out what's going to be best from a merchandising standpoint. If a guy's got bad quality beans, we're trying to head those off and not put them in a bin. Even if there's carry, you got to be careful about what you do there, because what you pull back out may not be worth it when you figure out what it really is. So keep an eye on that stuff, as well as, when you hit these kind of clunky harvest time frames where, oh, it's wet, it's dry. If you got good quality beans, you can throw them in a bin, you get a wet forecast, you may just want to throw them in there for a few days because the crusher may come calling for them again. So, and I think that's also something to be thought about for on the backside of harvest, where some of those bids could end up whenever the trucks dry out.
0: All right. Great insights. Thank you so much, Sam Hudson from Corn Belt Marketing. And again, thanks for being on the program today. Do remember, trading of commodity futures and options does involve a substantial risk of loss and might not be suitable for all investors. That's today's Channel Final Bell. It's brought to you by Channel and your local seed pros. Here on the Rural Radio Network, Chad Moyer reporting.
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13: I'm Connie Green in the KTIC News Center, which is sponsored by TNT Coins in Fremont. If you've collected coins over the years and wonder what your collection is worth now, stop by TNT Coins in Fremont for an appraisal. Call 402-909-6412. President Donald Trump signed an executive order in Grand Island Monday night, temporarily allowing red-dyed diesel to be used on highways. The White House says the order defers the federal excise tax on highway use of dyed diesel through the end of the year without interest or penalties. Trump says the relief is meant to address high diesel prices, but he expects it to be temporary.
16: And this order will also drive down the cost of all goods, including grocery prices, very substantially, and it's an honor to do it. And we're not going to need it long. I hope we're not going to need it long.
13: The order also directs the USDA to help ensure farmers have access to dyed diesel in high-demand areas and encourages states to take similar action. The Treasury Department is also being directed to explore whether those deferred taxes can be eliminated altogether. A former court-appointed guardian has been convicted of one felony count of theft and 22 counts of financial exploitation after stealing more than $140,000 from 22 vulnerable adults across Nebraska. Becky Stamp of York was convicted in York County District Court October 1st after pleading no contest to those charges. In July, the Attorney General's Medicaid Fraud and Patient Abuse Unit brought charges after a Nebraska State Patrol investigation uncovered 21 more victims. Sentencing is January 11th. A recent spate of thefts from vehicles, even in rural areas, is prompting the Cumming County Sheriff's Office to encourage residents to take action to protect their belongings. Drivers should remove valuables when they leave the vehicle or stash those items out of sight in a secure area. Take your keys with you. Do not leave keys in the vehicle and make sure you lock the vehicle doors, even if your car or truck is parked in your driveway. This not only protects those items in the vehicle, but also prevents or delays a potential vehicle theft. St. Paul Lutheran School in West Point is having parent-teacher conferences this Thursday. Principal Paula Petroski has the details.
17: And then on Thursday, October 8th, is our very first parent-teacher conference of the year. Students will be dismissed at 11:30, and conferences will run from 1 to 7. There will be no Kingdom Kids that afternoon, and parents can sign up through the parent sign-up genius by contacting the school. Either way works.
13: Petroski says the West Point Volunteer Fire Department is coming to St. Paul on Tuesday for Fire Safety Day. We do have a traffic note. Those driving in the Fremont area tomorrow should be aware that road striping will be underway this Wednesday through Friday. There may be short-term delays in the active work areas. 23rd Street and Military Avenue are some of the areas to be striped. Those are the latest stories from the KTIC News Center.
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11: Well, we're going to see mostly sunny skies the rest of the day today. We'll get up to an afternoon high near 83. Tonight, then, clear skies and a low of 55. Tomorrow, sunshine as well. Calm winds throughout the day with a high of 76. Tomorrow night, a few clouds and a low right around 50. Then for your Thursday, sunshine with a high near 70. Thursday evening, a few clouds and a low right around 53. Friday, sunshine with a high of 77. Friday night, we'll see a low of 61. Saturday, Husker game day, sunshine, high of 79. South winds 15 to 30. Winds will gust up to near 40. Saturday nights, clear skies with a low of 63. And then on Sunday, sunshine with a high of 76. That's your forecast. More weather information available. 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
0: Grain futures end of the day higher. Livestock futures, we're sharply higher in cattle, a little weaker in the hogs today. Chad Moyer with you and a recap in the ag futures close. After failing to sustain bullish momentum early yesterday, row crop futures quickly regathered strength and retested those highs today, supported by a bullish crop progress report yesterday. The report showed harvest behind pace across the Midwest, deteriorating crop ratings in the central and western grain belt after what was, in some cases, historic rainfall in September. In the meantime, meantime, violence in the Black Sea region continues to escalate and spread westward. Reports of ship attacks in Bulgarian waters. In macro news, the Census Bureau reported the U.S. trade deficit in August swelled to $106 billion, the widest gap since May of 2025. Energy futures were mixed, traders awaiting further updates regarding the state of negotiations between the U.S. and Iran and what's happening going through the Strait of Hormuz. Here's where we settled out in the grains today. December corn, 10 and 3 quarters up at 508. March up 10 and 3 quarters, 522 and a quarter. May up 10 and a half at 529. November soybeans up 22 and a quarter at 1303. January up 21 and 3 quarters at 1319 and a quarter. And March up 20 and 3 quarters at 1328 and 3 quarters. December bean oil up 56, 69.91. December soybean meal, 770 a ton higher, 354.80. And in the wheat pit, December Kansas City wheat up 14, 756 and a quarter. March up 14, 769. May up 14 and a quarter, 773 and a half. Livestock futures sharply higher in cattle, just a touch weaker in the hogs. December live cattle 412 higher, 224.10. February up 512 at 227.17. And April up 530 at 228.70. Feeder cattle November 815 higher, 338.27. January up 922 at 331.82. And March up 957, 327.87. Lean hog contracts December 57 down, 70.37. February down $1.37 at 71.32. And April down 115 at 77.15. Class 3 milk futures, November up 8 cents, 1571, December up 7 at 1613, and January up 9 at 1648. Cash cattle country, still no trade to talk about. The Fed cash cattle market, both bids and asking prices, are not all that extremely easy to be spotted right now. So trade is going to be put off until later in the week, most likely. No trade to report in Nebraska or Iowa. Goose egg so far. So again, we'll wait for something to develop here later in the week. Hog trade today at the terminals. Barrels and gilds steady at 60. Sows steady, 56 to 62. Livestock slaughter. Cattle slaughter yesterday was revised to 102,000. Today, 110,000. That puts the week's total 212,000. That's up 9,000 from last week. It is down about 6,000 from a year ago. Hog slaughter, 494,000 today, 987,000 for the week. That's up 10,000 from last week, and it's up from 969,000 a year ago. That's markets on KTIC. Chad Moyer reporting. It is time for the Red Minute.

0: It is time for this week's update from the Nebraska Soybean Association. I'm Chad Moyer. On today's program, we're visiting with Chandra Blaze. She is from Hordeville. She is one of the at-large directors for the Nebraska Soybean Association. Chandra, the U.S.-Mexico-Canada agreement continues to get a little bit of attention as meetings continue. I guess there was a meeting last week in Canada. What's the status of USMCA these days?
1: Yeah, so officials from the United States, Mexico, and Canada met last week in Calgary, Alberta, for the Tri-National Agricultural Accord. Agricultural trade and cooperation among the three countries was the main focus. The Agricultural Coalition for USMCA, the American Soybean Association is a member of that. The coalition is really just emphasizing the importance of the U.S.-Mexico-Canada agreement for, you know, both U.S. agriculture and rural communities. They were noting the significant economic activity that was supported by agricultural trade among the three countries. And so they really just want to make sure that as discussions continue, the coalition encourages officials to just work through any outstanding issues, recognize that there are a lot of benefits with USMCA. You know, it's providing producers and consumers a lot of opportunities for trade, and we need to remember to identify the opportunities for greater cooperation in the future with this. These meetings, of course, are coming ahead of the agreement's upcoming review, so it just really provides an opportunity to reinforce the importance of maintaining strong agricultural trade relationships just all across North America.
0: You know, there is kind of a path forward here, right? What is the desired outcome of these discussions and that meeting that you talked about?
1: ASA would love to see a full 16-year renewal. At this point, they're looking at that. That can still come about. Everybody just needs to come to the table and put differences aside to be able to make that happen.
0: All right, very good. So again, continuing to follow that and certainly know how important that is to the soybean industry. Chandra, before we let you go, give us a harvest update from in and around the Hordeville area there. Are you getting some harvesting accomplished?
1: We are. We've been in the field for a couple of days. You know, with all the wet weather, harvest is actually running 2 weeks later than normal. So there are a lot of potential problems in the fields that we haven't seen for a long time. With the moisture that we received at the end of September, corn has been sprouting in the husk, which is not good. There's been quite a bit of tar spot, but looking at soybeans, we're seeing much of the same. We haven't actually personally picked any soybeans yet, but we've heard reports of beans sprouting in the pods, heard of them molding or just discoloration of the bean itself. So quality issues in the crop could be widespread, but obviously we don't have the data for that yet.
0: Chandra Blaze from Hordeville, an at-large director for the Nebraska Soybean Association. If you believe, belong. If you'd like more information on any of the things we've hit on today, call the home office in Lincoln at 402-441-3239. That's this week's report, a service of the Nebraska Soybean Association. Chad Moyer reporting.
2: Thank you very much there, Chad, as once again we're able to bring you the Nebraska Soybean Association report each Tuesday afternoon at about this time. On the way, we're going to sit down and go on the road for agriculture, brought to you in part by our good friends at AgriLiquid from a recent meeting in West Point, highlighting the benefits of high soybeans, meats, and oil in livestock rations. We'll sit down and visit with Walter Ashoff. Stay tuned for the details on that. And you're on the road for agriculture. Update right here on Classy Country, KTIC.
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7: National League Divisional Series doubleheader starts at 6 Eastern time in Atlanta. 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Yoshinobu Yamamoto on the mound for the LA. The Braves put Chris Sale on the bump. That's at 6 o'clock Eastern on Fox Sports 1. 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

0: Brewers up 2-0 and can clinch it and sweep tonight with a win. They've got Dustin May on the mound, Nick Pivetta on the hill for San Diego, trying to keep their season alive. Former TCU, Texas A&M, and Alabama head football coach Dennis Franchione has died today at the age of 75. He'd been battling cancer over the last decade. He also coached in New Mexico and Texas State. Ravens quarterback Lamar Jackson has an outside chance to play in Week 5 against the Falcons. That's according to the NFL Network. Tyler Huntley would get the start for Baltimore on Sunday night if Jackson can't go because of that ankle injury.
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2: Chad Moyer with you here on KTIC, and Nebraska Extension hosted a program looking at feeding Hyo-Laic soybeans, whole soybeans, and soybean meal to dairy and beef cattle. One of the presenters, Walter Ashoff from Four Aces Dairy up at Osmond, doing these changes, that has allowed you to really examine your feeding program, I understand. So, you know, with this expansion, changing the dairy, what sort of opportunities did that open up for you guys on the feeding front?
3: You're correct. It gave us an opportunity to look at what we were doing and then make the infrastructure changes when we were going into the new facility. And we did decide, because we've heard about Hyo-Laic soybeans and their value to dairy and to obviously the bottom line, so we did make the and put an on-farm roaster. We do all of our own roasting and grind the beans right there, and then supply them in our feed, both in the, we were doing it in the robots and in the PMR, partially mixed ration, but have now went all to the partially mixed ration. But yeah, definitely a lot of benefits from it.
2: Sure. So explain the infrastructure. You decided that you were going to use Hyo-Laic soybeans on your farm. So what did it take to do that for your operation?
3: Well, first it meant we had to raise them. Yeah. So we have done that, and now we've went up to be able to have enough for all year long. But obviously we have separate storage for them, and then we had to put in a lot of hopper bins and the roaster, the grinders, all of that, and the automation to do that, and then to deliver it to our feed system. So there was some infrastructure that had to take place.
2: Sure. You were showing pictures at the presentation here today. It doesn't take a lot of space. It takes some space, but it's not, at least from an outsider's view looking in, it's not overly complicated, it looks like.
3: Yeah, you are correct. Everything would be what we're used to on a if it's an on-farm processing as far as soybeans or corn grinding, with the addition of a roaster and maybe another bin to hold the whole roasted beans, but not great big infrastructure, not great big prices. We went electric, so we do use a fair amount of electricity, I mean. But you're right, it's not a huge investment, and actually when you get to looking in the returns, we kind of thought that the roaster itself would pay for itself in about 6 months. So definitely not a huge investment, but really it is a fair investment, I guess.
2: Sure, absolutely. So let's go to the tank now, because it all matters. What does this do for the cows? What does it mean in the milk tank? So have you said you're still ramping up, but yeah, what have you seen so far as you've been using these roasted soybean meal?
3: So far, as far as pounds in the tank, I can't go there yet, because until we freshen our cows back in, I really don't know what we got, bringing all a bunch of herds and ages together. But I do believe that we added about 2/10 of butterfat to our milk, which obviously we get paid on the fat and the protein. I think we may even upped our protein a little bit, as well as I think one of the biggest things that we got out of using the beans that we weren't expecting was the herd health has really gotten better. Very little rumination issues. The animals are just healthier in that regard. And obviously a healthy animal is going to give more milk, all of those things. So that part's probably the biggest benefit. Can I put a dollar and cent on that? I probably can't. But long term, it obviously adds to the bottom line.
2: Yeah. Boy, you know, it sounds like you're still early on, right? You know, transitioning everything to get there. But what's the plan moving forward? Because I think you said you are at a level, you were trying to get to another. What's kind of the goal with the on-farm roasting and use of these homegrown beans moving forward?
3: We want to get to the top end of the beans. Obviously, my son come back, and his mission is to have the best cows, the best people, and the best milk. And we want to do that, and one of those tools is through our feed, through our beans. Obviously, because we can grow them ourselves, we got a little more control that way. We control the price as well. But we really want to push our cows to be the best cows, best producing cows that we can. Obviously, he's young, just come out of college. He's got a lot of years, so we want to also get the best profitability we can, and hopefully this is one step to get there.
2: Mm-hmm. Sounds good. Walter, good to talk to you. I appreciate the perspective. Thank you.
3: Thank you.
2: Again, that's Walter Ashoff. Four Aces Dairy up there at Osmond decided to invest in a roaster and making a soybean meal for his dairy operation right there on the farm. Presenter at the Nebraska Extension program, again, looking at feeding Ohio Lake soybeans, whole roasted beans, and the meal to both dairy and beef here in West Point. Here on KTIC, Chad Moyer reporting.
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1: A prediction at the White House. I'm Lisa Brady, Fox News. President Trump just telling reporters he thinks Republicans are going to do very well as he continues a string of rallies around the country aimed at boosting turnout in tight races.
2: The rallies have changed things around. We're letting people know what the Republicans have done, and it's incredible.
1: This as he heads to Maryland to talk about investment and manufacturing at a Baltimore shipyard. 4 weeks to Election Day, the Fox News power rankings have Democrats up by 11 points on a generic House ballot with a tie for the Senate, where six seats are considered toss-ups and a few others are shifting.
3: Among Senate races to watch, North Carolina has moved from lean Democratic to likely Democratic in the contest between Republican nominee Michael Whatley and Democrat Roy Cooper. Fox confirmed that a GOP-aligned super PAC has pulled its resources from the state. South Carolina has moved from solid Republican to likely Republican in the Senate race, where Republican Darlene Graham is running to replace her brother, the late Senator Lindsey Graham.
1: Fox's Tanya J. Powers. International pressure on Russia to give more information about the death of a lab worker in Siberia, possibly from the pneumonic plague. Fox's Jillian Turner at the State Department.
4: Officials here tell us that State Department health experts have actually been in direct touch with Russia's foreign ministry about this since last Friday. That is now 5 days ago, or nearly 5 days ago. But if you listen to Secretary Rubio speaking this morning, it sounds like he is again reiterating his call that it is time for Russian officials to start talking.
5: The more we can learn about what happened, then the better all of us can be in a position of responding. And maybe, you know, there's nothing there. Maybe it's bigger than we thought. We don't know.
1: There's been contact tracing and quarantining reported after the lab worker's death. New highs on Wall Street for the S&P and the NASDAQ. And the Dow up 253 points at the bell. 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
11: I'm Connie Green in the KTIC News Center, which is sponsored by TNT Coins in Fremont. President Donald Trump signed an executive order in Grand Island yesterday allowing red-dyed diesel to be used on highways. The Treasury Department is also being directed to explore whether those deferred taxes can be eliminated altogether. The West Point City Council meets tonight for discussion and possible action on bicycles, e-bikes, and electric scooters used in the city. That meeting will start at 5:30 in City Council chambers. Members of the West Point Teammates program are selling raffle tickets as a fundraiser to benefit the local chapter. See the school's social media for full details. Those are the latest headlines from the KTIC News Center.
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15: Well, we're going to see mostly sunny skies the rest of the day today. We'll get up to an afternoon high near 83. Tonight, then, clear skies and a low of 55. Tomorrow, sunshine as well. Calm winds throughout the day with a high of 76. Tomorrow night, a few clouds and a low right around 50. Then for your Thursday, sunshine with a high near 70. Thursday evening, a few clouds and a low right around 53. Friday, sunshine with a high of 77. Friday night, we'll see a low of 61. Saturday, Husker game day, sunshine, high of 79. South winds 15 to 30. Winds will gust up to near 40. Saturday nights, clear skies and a low of 63. And then on Sunday, sunshine with a high of 76. That's your forecast. More weather information available. 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

0: Good afternoon. I'm Steve White with Livestock News. Our neighbors to the west in Colorado, several livestock organizations are criticizing a decision by the state Parks and Wildlife to suspend lethal removal of wolves. The groups say the change will create additional challenges for producers, especially in the calving and lambing season. Colorado Farm Bureau is among the associations condemning the decision. President Carlisle Currier says it's an issue of mismanagement.
1: And they lost so many of the wolves that they've already brought in that they fear that they will not be able to sustain the program.
0: He says another mistake by wildlife officials is taking wolves from their original habitat and dropping them into a foreign habitat that makes it difficult for them to survive.
1: They put them into a strange place where they do not have the resources to sustain them.
0: And that means livestock become food.
1: And they put them in places where the only feed available for them is livestock or the easiest feed available for them, and then wonder why they kill cows and sheep.
0: Again, that's Carlisle Currier of the Colorado Farm Bureau. In other news, the PRRS virus has been devastating for pork producers since the late 80s. More than three decades later, it remains a major challenge affecting production, pig health, and overall animal welfare. Dr. Brent Pepin is the director of swine health at the National Pork Board. It says one of the key priorities of the National Swine Health Strategy is working toward PRRS elimination.
2: And we realize that's going to be a long course to get there, but we need to make sure that we're taking the steps to make that a reality. So that's the long-term goal. In the meantime, we need to fill these research gaps that we have and then continue to move towards that as a long-term goal.
0: And for much more ag news, including details of the president's visit to Nebraska, find that at ruralradionetwork.com.
3: The Cornhusker State is known for, well, corn, including popcorn.
4: We have yellow popcorn, which is the big fluffy stuff you find at movie theaters. Then we have mushroom popcorn, which is kind of a round ball. We have a lot of like popcorn shops that use it for coating. And then we also have white popcorn, which is a little smaller than the yellow.
3: That's Mandy Goodrich with Popcorn County, USA in North Loup, Nebraska. Popcorn has a long history in the state, but it takes more than just planting a different kind of corn.
4: In the rotation, you can't follow field corn in the field. It has to either have a break or soybeans.
3: So with Nebraska alternating with Indiana as the top popcorn producing state, we'll take you to Popcorn County, USA, where they ship popcorn all across the nation and to 28 different countries. Funding for this program made possible by the Specialty Crop Block Grant Program.
5: Good afternoon. The grain market, the corn up 10 3/4, beans up 22 1/4, and the wheat up 12. March corn is the season, 2nd of October to buy it, and we did. We're going to stay with that for a while. Now, the beans, yesterday's low is really important. That's an important point. We should get more rally in that market also. The wheat seasonal is worth a buy on Friday, 20 cents ahead on that. Probably get another 5 to 10 cents. We'll probably take profit on that one. We do have crop report at the end of this week. Don't know how that will come out. Cattle exploding to the upside today. Still looks like 2/3 east cattle is a possibility. We're long some April cattle, same with those. The hogs retreating today. Kind of expected that. They're going to have a hard time going yet. Need to get that close over 71.65 to confirm a low in it. They should turn around here very shortly. Silver, I had a lot of important timing for right now. And silver and gold are one of them. So we're long on that one. Silver's just staying long on it. If you have any questions, give me a call. This is Jack at York Commodities, 402-363-1705. Have a good afternoon.
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10: It's 840 Country KTIC. It's a Tuesday afternoon. It's also Taco Tuesday. That's right. Today we celebrate National Taco Day. Easy excuse to enjoy your favorite tacos, whether it's a hard shell, soft shell, hit up your favorite Mexican restaurant, as again today we celebrate Taco Tuesday. Here's a man that enjoys his tacos. That's Farm Director Chan Moyer. 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Let's send it over and check in those cash green bits here this afternoon. Good afternoon, Chad.
11: Here is a check on Tuesday's cash green bids. I'm Chad Moyer. Central Valley Ag at 81.20 at Randolph. Corn is 4.58. Soybeans 12.53. Oakland East Hub has corn at 4.66 and soybeans 12.53. Elgin is corn at 4.63. Soybeans 12.53. At Humphrey, corn is 4.65. Soybeans 12.53. Laurel has corn at 4.58. Soybeans 12.53. Monroe has corn at 4.58. Soybeans 12.58. At Royal, corn is 4.61. Soybeans 12.53. Wakefield is corn at 4.53 and soybeans 12.58. Hinton, Iowa has corn at 4.71, soybeans 12.53. Howells Milling LLC and Howells Cash Corn 4.68, December 4.78. Cooperative Supply, Dodge, Howells, Lee, and Richland, corn at 4.63, soybeans 12.61. Frontier Cooperative, Brainerd Corn 4.64, soybeans 12.54. Columbus has corn at 4.71, soybeans 12.52. David City soybeans 12.55. At Meade, corn is 4.63, soybeans 12.55. Schuyler has corn at 4.66, soybeans 12.60. Wheat at 6.83. At Weston, corn is 4.56, soybeans 12.49. Yanka has corn at 4.63. Norfolk Crush has soybeans 12.83, December 12.94. North Bend Grain, corn at 4.65, soybeans 12.58. Schuyler Grain at Fremont, corn at 4.63 and wheat 7.51. ADM Lincoln Soybeans 12.88, December 13.14. ADM Columbus Corn at 4.88, December 5.03. ADM Fremont Soybeans 12.88, December 13.19. ADM Fremont Elevator Corn at 4.68, soybeans 12.73. ADM Wisner Corn at 4.68, soybeans 12.68. ADM Newman Grove has corn at 4.68, soybeans 12.63. And ADM at Enola has corn at 4.68, soybeans 12.63. Lincoln Premium Poultry at the mill at Fremont, corn at 4.83. December 4.93. 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Wisner Farmers Elevator has corn at 4.63 and December 4.73. Farmers Cooperative, Pilger, Winside, and Wayne, corn at 4.55, soybeans 12.63. Cargill Corn Milling at Blair has corn at 4.83, December 5.03. Cargill Soy Processing, Sioux City, soybeans 12.78, December 13.09. Cargill Ag Horizons at Albion, corn at 4.83 and soybeans 12.68. Beamer Grain at Beamer, corn 4.43. Husker Ag Ethanol Plainview, corn at 4.73, December 4.82. Bungie Grain at Fremont, corn at 4.73, December 4.93, soybeans at 12.73, December 13.11. Council Bluffs has soybeans at 12.78, December 13.09. At the Andersons Denison Ethanol, corn at 4.83, December 4.73. Heartland Cooperative, Mont Damon Corn at 4.61, soybeans 12.43. Woodbine has corn at 4.60, soybeans 12.43. Mo Valley has corn at 4.63 and soybeans 12.45. Council Bluffs has corn at 4.81, soybeans 12.48. New Cooperative Inc., Onewa, Whiting, and Hornick, corn at 4.63, soybeans 12.43. These prices are subject to change without notice. 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
14: 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USMEF Mexico Director Gerardo Rodriguez has the details.
15: The objective was trying to get together with all the people that it has been important for our organization in these 3 decades. 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So we were very, very proud about what we are doing and what we have been doing for so many years. Several times I want to cry, to be honest. I am not going to lie on that.
14: While Mexico has grown to the leading market for U.S. pork and number 3 market for U.S. beef, he says more expansion is on the way.
15: The market will change in the next 5 years so fast, faster than what it changed in the last 10 or 15 years. So now it's moving much more faster and we need to adapt on this evolution. Mexico used to be a price-oriented market. 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And we need to understand what is the trend and what is the behavior and what is going to be the preference for the consumers. And this is something that we don't do by ourselves. We do together with the industry, with the retailers, with the restaurants, with the hotels, with the processing industry. But at the end of the day, it is a matter of trust about the quality and the consistency on the product.
14: USMEF as an organization was founded in 1976 and is celebrating its 50th year. 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
18: The major averages finishing higher with the benchmark S&P 500 and the tech-heavy NASDAQ notching record closes as Treasury yields ease from multi-year highs. AI optimism and hopes of strong corporate earnings also helped lift the market today. Most all of the 11 S&P 500 sectors were higher, with tech the best performer, while healthcare lagged. And most of the Magnificent 7 Big Cap tech stocks gained, led by Amazon and Microsoft. Chip stocks jumped on AI demand, while software stocks rose, and cybersecurity stocks advanced with shares of CrowdStrike up 2% and hitting a 52-week high. The Dow winners, Caterpillar, Home Depot, and Cisco Systems. The Dow decliners, Salesforce, Boeing, and United Health Group. The Dow up 253 points, the NASDAQ higher by 122, S&P 500 up 45. That's your Fox Business Report. I'm Hillary Barsky, invested in you.
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0: 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How long is this nice weather going to stick around? Sounds like for quite a while. We'll have the details in your forecast in just a little bit. Also, later on to this hour, we'll check in with our Nebraska Extension Ag Almanac update. But on the way next, we'll check in with your latest local and regional news this afternoon here at KTIC.
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2: 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A special meeting called for the Cumming County Board of Supervisors yesterday morning at 7 a.m. to discuss the Economic Development Office as well as personnel management and office issues in an executive closed session. KTIC's J.D. Gibbs has this story.
3: After going into executive closed session, the County Board of Commissioners discussed matters involving Mr. G. David Branch and issues of county personnel conduct. As a result, a motion was made by Glenn Wickman and seconded by Mark Schwiers to suspend Mr. Branch immediately. Some of the issues involved in that decision, according to the minutes from that meeting, include insubordination, interactions with supervisors, hours worked, and actions involving the Economic Development Office. Branch was placed on paid administrative suspension effective immediately, that matter approved by the board members present. For KTIC News, I'm J.D. Gibbs.
2: Thank you, J.D. Chronic shortages in staff, rising operating costs. Nebraska has seen several nursing facilities close down or limit the available services. Loup City, Laurel, Butte, and Kearney are among the communities that have lost their nursing homes and assisted living facilities this year alone. 16 facilities in Nebraska have closed over the last 4 years, according to the Nebraska Healthcare Association. When a nursing home closes, those residents then have to find housing and care elsewhere, usually in a facility that is much farther away. The city of Madison, just west of West Point, is taking action to keep its long-term care facility, Countryside Home, open. The city and Arbor Care Company, which currently manages the facility, are working towards an easy transition, which is expected to be complete November 1st. City officials say they want to keep the care and services for those residing in Countryside Home. President Trump's order signed in Grand Island temporarily opens the door for dyed diesel to be used on the roadway, a move meant to lower costs for farmers, ranchers, and truckers. Mike Knowles is a rancher from Bassett. He says high diesel prices have been cutting into the bottom line as he welcomed the move.
4: Oh, that's absolutely huge. You know, there's a huge difference between clear diesel and dyed diesel and what that will offer up in savings to, you know, farmers and ranchers and even truck drivers, especially truck drivers.
2: Trump's announcement has drawn a response in Nebraska's U.S. Senate race. Independent candidate Dan Osborne says he supports the move, along with Trump's expressed support for the right to repair. Osborne says he will be the one to advocate for that in Congress, as he criticized Senator Pete Ricketts for taking campaign contributions from John Deere. Those are the latest stories from the KTIC News Center.
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9: Well, we're going to see mostly sunny skies the rest of the day today. We'll get up to an afternoon high near 83. Tonight, then, clear skies and a low of 55. Tomorrow, sunshine as well. Calm winds throughout the day with a high of 76. Tomorrow night, a few clouds and a low right around 50. Then for your Thursday, sunshine with a high near 70. Thursday evening, a few clouds and a low right around 53. Friday, sunshine with a high of 77. Friday night, we'll see a low of 61. Saturday, Husker game day, sunshine, high of 79. South winds 15 to 30. Winds will gust up to near 40. Saturday nights, clear skies with a low of 63. And then on Sunday, sunshine with a high of 76. That's your forecast. More weather information available. 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
12: 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I said, what do you mean? 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
9: 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On the way, we're going to talk a little bit about some profitable ways to promote wildlife and game bird habitat. Details are on the way in our Nebraska Extension Ag Almanac update. Also, we'll check in with a Fox Sports update as well before we put a wrap to the 3 o'clock hour on a beautiful Tuesday afternoon right here at KTIC.
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15: Satellite images and crop tours are useful tools. They give you information you didn't have before. But what's most important, especially in a year like this, is what's in the grain tank. Hi, this is Chad Moyer. Join me this harvest season as we follow the harvest across the region. I'll be visiting with farmers as they weigh in on this year's growing season and harvest progress. Weighing in from around KTIC country is brought to you by Pender Grain and Pender and Mitchell Equipment of Atkinson and Humphrey. It is time for the
16: Red Minute, brought to you by Red Star Fertilizer. Here's the head of Red Star Fertilizer, Tom Stanton. We're watching that yield monitor, right? What makes the grain tank? What happens this time of year that is especially important when we start making plans for next year, for 2027?
17: You know, one of the big things that we can look at right now as we're preparing for harvest or into harvest is soil testing. When's the last time I soil tested? What do we need to do? We've got something called our RX360 program. So not only does it give you the traditional soil test that you need, but it also gives you a true bio test. And it also can give you like a compaction test as well. And it's going to show you what diseases, what insect pressures are in your field and can be a problem for next year.
16: Very good. Tom, it's good to talk to you. Thanks

0: into harvest is soil testing. When's the last time I soil tested? What do we need to do? We've got something called our RX360 program. So not only does it give you the traditional soil test that you need, but it also gives you a true bio test. And it also can give you like a compaction test as well. And it's going to show you what diseases, what insect pressures are in your field and can be a problem for next year.
1: Very good. Tom, it's good to talk to you. Thanks for being here. Again, that's Tom Stanton, the head of Red Star Fertilizer. To get more information, check out their website, redstarne.com, or give them a call at 844-502-9360. 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
6: Satellite images and crop tours are useful tools. They give you information you didn't have before. But what's most important, especially in a year like this, is what's in the grain tank. Hi, this is Chad Moyer. Join me this harvest season as we follow the harvest across the region. I'll be visiting with farmers as they weigh in on this year's growing season and harvest progress. Weighing in from around KTIC country is brought to you by Pender Grain and Pender and Mitchell Equipment of Atkinson and Humphrey.
7: Extension Almanac.
8: Some farmers might be hesitant to seemingly take away valuable cropland to use as wildlife habitat. Nebraska Extension Habitat Management Specialist Andy Little says there are good financial reasons to protect and promote wildlife habitat. On today's Almanac, Andy talks about why protecting game birds and other wildlife could be profitable.
9: So in general, what you hear a lot is, well, if I put in, especially, and I'll use eastern Nebraska as a good illustration, we have fairly high soil rental rates in this part of the state compared to western Nebraska. So if you look in general across the state, you tend to see more CRP, Conservation Reserve Program, lands enrolled out in western Nebraska, southwest and western panhandle, because it's, you know, basically there's an opportunity there. The soil rental rates are substantially less in a lot of cases. And so then it makes sense financially to put those practices in. Here in eastern Nebraska, it's a little harder, and it's harder for folks to justify with current prices, commodity prices. And so to answer your original question, yes, there's an opportunity there. And that's really what we're looking at is you can build in not only having your main, you know, kind of breadwinner, you know, say corn, soybeans, but you can take and strategically target marginal acres where you're consistently losing money by using things like yield monitor data. So everybody, you know, who's driving a combine in the fall, they get the yield monitor data right in the combine. And so they're seeing those areas that are consistently low yielding. We can take those areas out of production, put them into alternative practices. And it doesn't have to be necessarily like CRP because there's only so much money in that bucket. And that's something we're working on right now is actually some, you know, kind of additional stackable enterprises. Could be grazing acres. It could be hunting lease. Could be a, you know, hey, you want to put an apiary out there? You want to get some bees? The sky's the limit on your creativity. But the ultimate goal that we're trying to get at is, how do we help people diversify, especially when you're in current situations like with the stuff going on over in the Middle East where nitrogen prices now have been really skyrocketed, and then you have other costs for the farm really skyrocketing. And so how can we strategically work on diversifying your financial portfolio so that when you do have bad times come in, which inherently is going to happen at some point or another, whether that's weather, you know, whatever, there's going to always be challenges like that. You do have some other streams of income that can help and diversify in your operation and help pay those bills. So,
8: one good way for farmers to profit off these techniques is a hunting lease. Andy says using proper

0: problematic areas on the farm could be a good opportunity to make money from a hunting lease.
1: So there's a couple of different ways that people have done hunting leases. So one is right now the Nebraska Game and Parks Commission has the Open Fields and Waters program. And so they basically, that program was specifically designed to help open up access across the state for people who are wanting to be able to hunt, to recreate, hunt, fish, et cetera. And so people can obviously go learn more about that at their website, and there's some, they can contact with their local areas. But the point is that, yeah, that, that's an opportunity. The other opportunity is, just simply, hey, I'm, you know, have, if outside of the open fields and water, I just want to take and have a component of my property that I'm not really making much money on, and I can take and put that into a conservation program or something else habitat wise. And I got people want a deer hunt or pheasant hunt or whatever, and then people will pay for it. You know, we're talking thousands upon thousands of dollars people will pay to either have a hunting lease, a hunting operation that they want to be able to come and hunt there recreationally every year. I see it all the time. There actually is kind of like the, there's different platforms now. Some of them are more like the Airbnb experience, if you want to say. And you kind of say, hey, I want to come hunt these couple of days. And then, yeah, you're basically paying the landowner for access to hunt their property. And so, yeah, there's definitely a market. There's absolutely a big market. There are lots of money in the hunting industry.
0: Stay tuned for future programs where Andy talks about a research program at the university that is studying this issue and using it to help game birds thrive again in this state. For Nebraska Extension Almanac, I'm Brad Mills. 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
4: Breaking news in the NFL is two-time Super Bowl champion offensive tackle Lane Johnson of the Philadelphia Eagles has announced his retirement from the NFL effective immediately. Johnson didn't tell the team until Sunday morning that he wasn't going to play against the Rams in week four. Now calls it quits for good. The six-time Pro Bowler was in his 14th season. He released a statement saying his personal and family priorities have changed and he needs to focus on his mental health. Lane Johnson of the Eagles announcing his retirement today. Ravens quarterback Lamar Jackson has an outside chance to face the Falcons on Sunday night. That's according to a report from the NFL Network. The Seahawks didn't sign free agent running back Joe Mixon after he took a physical with the team. The Seahawks did sign Ravens running back Dante McMillan off Baltimore's practice squad. Cardinals are signing offensive tackle Jedrick Wills from the Bills practice squad. Former TCU, Texas A&M, and Alabama head football coach Dennis Franchione died today at the age of 75.
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1: Optimism for the midterms. I'm Lisa Brady, Fox News.
2: I think we're going to do very well.
1: President Trump says the rallies he's holding are changing things around. He's been visiting mainly Republican-friendly states, aiming to boost turnout from his base for GOP candidates. But today, taking questions just before heading to a Baltimore shipyard as an example of his agenda spurring investment.
3: Trade Point Atlantic has partnered with Anduril Industries to build submarine and submarine parts. The investment from Anduril is going to be $3.7 billion and eventually create 3,100 jobs.
1: Fox Business's Edward Lawrence. Anduril says the new high-tech shipyard will make components for the Navy's Virginia-class submarines. Maryland's Democratic governor has called the shipyard the largest investment in the state in decades. Attorneys for Krista Pike, the convicted killer who survived an attempted lethal injection in Tennessee, now say she's awake and speaking as she continues to receive critical medical care, but they say her prognosis remains unclear. A national day of action in France as student protests over school conditions expand.
4: Tens of thousands of people taking to the streets, demonstrating and calling for equality in French schools. And during many of these protests, there have been some clashes between demonstrators and police, with officers using tear gas at some points to clear the crowd.
1: Fox's Jeff Paul in Paris. Thousands of arrests and hundreds of injuries reported. A mega Hollywood merger is now a done deal. Paramount completing its $81 billion takeover of Warner Brothers a year after Paramount was purchased by Skydance, which will be the name of the new company, bringing two of America's oldest movie-making studios together. That merger faced multiple lawsuits. Critics argue the settlements reached don't do enough to address concerns about job loss and fewer choices for consumers, including cable customers. 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
10: I'm Connie Green in the KTIC News Center, which is sponsored by TNT Coins in Fremont. A special meeting called for the Cumming County Board of Supervisors yesterday morning at 7 a.m. resulted in the administrative suspension of current Economic Development Director G. David Branch, citing personnel issues. Three new members for the West Point Rescue Department are expected to be approved at tonight's meeting of the West Point City Council. The complete agenda can be found online at ci.west-point.ne.us. President Trump's order signed in Grand Island temporarily opens the door for dyed diesel to be used on roadways, a move meant to lower costs for farmers, ranchers, and truckers. Independent candidate Dan Osborne says he supports the move, along with Trump's expressed support for the right to repair. Those are the latest stories from the KTIC News Center.
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13: Well, we're going to see mostly sunny skies the rest of the day today. We'll get up to an afternoon high near 83. Tonight, then, clear skies and a low of 55. Tomorrow, sunshine as well. Calm winds throughout the day with a high of 76. Tomorrow night, a few clouds and a low right around 50. Then for your Thursday, sunshine with a high near 70. Thursday evening, a few clouds and a low right around 53. Friday, sunshine with a high of 77. Friday night, we'll see a low of 61. Saturday, Husker game day, sunshine, high of 79. South winds 15 to 30. Winds will gust up to near 40. Saturday nights, clear skies with a low of 63. And then on Sunday, sunshine with a high of 76. That's your forecast. More weather information available. 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

0: It's Ricky Skaggs and Little Country Boy on Classy Country KTIC. 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
1: 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Cash cattle country, it's a very quiet Tuesday in cash cattle country. No trade has developed anywhere within the Fed cash cattle market. As a matter of fact, there are no bids on the table right now, and asking prices have not been fully developed here either. So a very quiet Tuesday. Trade will be pushed off until later in the week. USDA reports last week in Nebraska, the live steer average came in at 220.64. The live heifer average, 221.27. Dress steer average last week was 345.71. The dressed heifer average was 346.42. Total trade out in Nebraska, 85,387, and 33,398 of that was in the cash cattle market. Also, preliminary data on weights from last week. Live weights on cattle carcasses, 1,451, up a pound from the week before. Dressed weights, 890. That is unchanged from the week before. Box beef cutouts today, choice 67 higher at 378.93. Selects ended 223 lower on the day at 356.34. Choice select spread, $22.59. Total load count today, 125. Over in the hog trade today, Western Corn Belt average 75.74, down 64 on the day. The national number was down 107 at 75.74. Pork cutouts, loins down 140, bellies were up 87. Hams were down 391, ribs down 86. Overall carcass value 217 lower, 83.84. Total load count today 305. At the terminals, barrels and gilts steady at 60, sows steady 56 to 62. Preliminary data on hog weights live last week 286 up a pound. Dressed was unchanged at 213. 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
9: Politicians like Senator Pete Ricketts are the problem. Wall Street Pete bought his Senate seat. And what has he done? Whatever's best for Pete. But when working people need his help, it's always the same old story. Crickets from Ricketts. My story's a little different.
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9: I'm a Nebraskan. 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I served in the Navy and the Nebraska Army National Guard. I'm running for Senate because Congress shouldn't just be a playground for the rich. 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So yeah, I'm running. Taking on one of the richest guys in Nebraska is pretty hard. But in Nebraska, little guys need a fair shake too. If you want to fix Washington, send in a mechanic. I'm Dan Osborne, candidate for U.S. Senate, and I approve this message. 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
0: 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How would you like to go on a vacation to Hawaii? We'll have the details on to that, on how you could go on to that with our friends from the Rural Radio Network in just a few. Also later on, music from Toby Keith, and then later on we'll come back. How about the legendary, the Gatlin Brothers? They're standing by for you on this beautiful Tuesday afternoon at KTIC.
14: Hello, good day, everyone. This is Lonnie Pates with USDA's Market News Service in St. Joseph, Missouri, with your closing livestock market report for this Tuesday. Feedlot trading has been at a standstill this week. The latest established market in Nebraska was last week on a live weight basis at 220 to 222 and on a dress weight basis at 345 to 350, mostly 345. Now let's head on over and have a look at the box beef cutout closing. The choice cutout closed the day at 378.93, up 67 cents for the day. Select at 356.34, down $2.23 for the day, putting the choice select spread at $22.59. There were 125 loads traded for the day, with 84 choice, 19 select, and 21 loads of trimmings and grindings. On the cutter cow cutout, that value sets at 317.81 on the close today, which is down 11 cents from yesterday. On the boneless processing beef, there were 14 loads traded nationally today. On the livestock slaughter under federal inspection, cattle slaughter today estimated at 110,000 head. That's 2,000 more than a week ago and 8,000 less than a year ago. Hog slaughter today estimated at 494,000. That's 1,000 more than a week ago and 16,000 more than a year ago. On the National Daily Pork Report, there were 305 loads traded. That means the carcass was valued at $83.84. That's down $2.17 from yesterday. On the National Daily Direct Hog Report, there were about 6,700 head of negotiated sales. Those barrels and gilts were $1.07 lower. Base price range from $70 to $80, with a daily weighted average hog carcass price of $75.74 and a five-day rolling average dress price of $76.54. And that's been a look at your closing markets. This has been Lonnie Pates with USDA's Market News Service in St. Joseph, Missouri. Have a great day, everyone.
6: Did you know that in the 1980s, bacon almost disappeared from American life? 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

0: Larry Gatlin and the Gatlin Brothers, A Little Broken Lady on Classy Country, KTIC. 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We'll have the pregame show a little early for you at 4:30. 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
2: I'm Joel Janicek. 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West Point Beamer, Oakland Craig, Clarkson, and Lee are taking part, while Thurston Cumming County is competing at the C3 District at the Atkinson Stewart Country Club. In high school volleyball tonight, Garden Eagle Central Catholic is hosting Battle Creek. North Bend Central will host Cross County. Loganview Skidmore Center goes to Lyons Decatur Northeast. Howells Dodge is hosting Stanton. Takema Herman goes to Pender. West Point Beamer is at Oakland Craig. Walt Hill is hosting a triangular with Bancroft Rosalie and Tri-County Northeast. And Oakland Craig is hosting a triangular with West Point Beamer and DC West. Nebraska remains number one in the latest American Volleyball Coaches Association poll. The Huskers are 15-0 on the season. Pittsburgh is ranked second, followed by Louisville, Kentucky, and Florida. SMU is sixth, followed by Wisconsin, TCU, Texas, and Tennessee. For the rest of the Big Ten, Oregon is ranked 13th, Indiana is 15th, Purdue is 16th, Penn State 18th, Washington 20th, and Minnesota is number 21, and Michigan State is ranked 22nd. Nebraska will play at Indiana on Thursday. Game time will be at 5:30 p.m. Nebraska volleyball senior middle blocker Andy Jackson has been named the Big Ten Player of the Week for the second consecutive week. Jackson had 23 kills and 12 blocks in matches against Penn State and Maryland last week. Texas is still ranked number one in the latest Associated Press college football poll. The Longhorns are 4-0 on the season and did not play last weekend. Georgia is second, followed by Notre Dame, Miami, and Ohio State. Alabama is sixth, followed by Indiana, BYU, Ole Miss, and LSU. In the Big Ten, Oregon is ranked 13th, USC is 19th, Iowa is number 20, and UCLA is number 21. Nebraska men's basketball senior Price Sanford has been named to the preseason All-Big Ten team. Sanford was one of 10 players selected by a vote of the media that covers Big Ten basketball. He becomes just the fourth player to be named to the preseason All-Big Ten team.

0: Big Ten teams since Nebraska joined the conference in 2011. Last season, Stanford averaged 18.1 points on nearly 48% shooting to go along with 4.9 rebounds per game. He hit 41.6% from beyond the arc. Nebraska will open the exhibition season on Friday by hosting St. Louis. Tip-off will be at 7 p.m. at Pinnacle Bank Arena. Bellevue University volleyball sophomore outside hitter Bentley Kolbaum has been named the Frontier Conference Attacker of the Week. It is the first weekly honor of her Bruin career. Kolbaum totaled 28 kills on 55 attacks, averaging 4.67 kills per set while hitting 345 across six sets in two matches last week. Her performance helped the number 16 Bruins extend their winning streak to 12 matches with a pair of Frontier Conference road sweeps October 2nd and 3rd. I'm Joel Janacek. Get more sports anytime at KTICradio.com.
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2: 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A lawsuit was filed today by Nebraska Attorney General against the manufacturer of 60% of the nation's retail and small office and home routers. The lawsuit against TP-Link is for non-disclosure of ties to a communist military contractor. The company says it has severed all ties to its China-based operations and has transitioned all manufacturing to a plant in Vietnam. Attorney General Hilgers, in a news release, says the company is misleading Nebraskans about their connection to the Chinese Communist Party. TP-Link has misled consumers by claiming its routers are safe and secure and that its ties to China have been severed, said Attorney General Hilgers. In truth, TP-Link's products and systems still have strong connections to China, and its supply chain continues to be intertwined with China's state-sponsored technology ecosystem. Yesterday was the first day to vote early in person in the County Election Commissioner's office. Some deadlines coming up. Friday, October 16th is the last day to register to vote online. It's also the postmark deadline for mailed-in voter registration. 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You can find more election information online at sos.nebraska.gov/elections. 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A Grand Island connection brought an emotional moment to President Donald Trump's rally Monday night. Jacqueline Medina spoke to the crowd about her daughter, Elizabeth Medina, who was born in Grand Island and lived there until 2022 before moving with her mother to Edna, Texas. Elizabeth was 16 years old when she was killed in December of 2023.
3: We got to remember why we're doing these things, right? My daughter, Elizabeth Medina, as you all may know, she was born and raised here in Grand Island. Most of you probably went to school with her. A lot of you might have taught her in school. Her story began here. I moved to Edna, Texas, where my daughter was brutally stabbed 25 times to death. And I found her in a bathtub where she should have been safe in her own home.
2: Rafael Govea Romero later pled guilty to murder and aggravated robbery with a deadly weapon in Lisbeth's death. In September of 2025, he was sentenced to two life terms along with an additional 20-year sentence for burglary. Medina urges those in attendance to remember her daughter when they cast their ballots.
3: When you go out and vote, remember my daughter's name, Elizabeth Medina. Her life mattered. Remember her name, and she should have been protected by the system who failed her.
2: President Trump was in Grand Island yesterday, campaigning ahead of the November 3rd midterm election. Those are the latest stories from the KTIC News.

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3: Well, we're going to see mostly sunny skies the rest of the day today. We'll get up to an afternoon high near 83. Tonight, then, clear skies and a low of 55. Tomorrow, sunshine as well. Calm winds throughout the day with a high of 76. Tomorrow night, a few clouds and a low right around 50. Then for your Thursday, sunshine with a high near 70. Thursday evening, a few clouds and a low right around 53. Friday, sunshine with a high of 77. Friday night, we'll see a low of 61. Saturday, Husker game day, sunshine, high of 79. South winds 15 to 30. Winds will gust up to near 40. Saturday nights, clear skies and a low of 63. And then on Sunday, sunshine with a high of 76. That's your forecast. More weather information available. 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
6: Here is a check on Tuesday's cash grain bids. I'm Chad Moyer. Central Valley Ag at 81.20 at Randolph. Corn is 4.58. Soybeans 12.53. Oakland East Hub has corn at 4.66 and soybeans 12.53. Elgin has corn at 4.63. Soybeans 12.53. At Humphrey, corn is 4.65. Soybeans 12.53. Laurel has corn at 4.58. Soybeans 12.53. Monroe has corn at 4.58. Soybeans 12.58. At Royal, corn is 4.61. Soybeans 12.53. Wakefield is corn at 4.53. And soybeans 12.58. Hinton, Iowa has corn at 4.71. Soybeans 12.53. Howells Milling LLC and Howells cash corn 4.68. December 4.78. Cooperative Supply Dodge Howells Lee and Richland corn at 4.63. Soybeans 12.61. Frontier Cooperative Brainerd corn 4.64. Soybeans 12.54. Columbus has corn at 4.71. Soybeans 12.52. David City soybeans 12.55. At Mead corn is 4.63. Soybeans 12.55. Schuyler has corn at 4.66. Soybeans 12.60. Wheat at 6.83. At Weston corn is 4.56. Soybeans 12.49. Yanka has corn at 4.63. Norfolk Crush has soybeans at $12.83, December $12.94. North Bend Grain, corn at $4.65, soybeans $12.58. Schuyler Grain at Fremont, corn at $4.63, and wheat $7.51.

0: ADM Lincoln Soybeans, $12.88, December 13, 14. ADM Columbus Corn at $4.88, December 5.03. ADM Fremont Soybeans, $12.88, December 13, 19. ADM Fremont Elevator, corn at $4.68, soybeans $12.73. ADM Wisner, corn at $4.68, soybeans $12.68. ADM Newman Grove has corn at $4.68, soybeans $12.63. And ADM at Enola has corn at $4.68, soybeans $12.63. Lincoln Premium Poultry at the mill at Fremont, corn at $4.83. December 493. 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Wisner Farmers Elevator has corn at $4.63 and December $4.73. Farmers Cooperative, Pilger, Winside, and Wayne, corn at $4.55, soybeans $12.63. Cargill Corn Milling at Blair has corn at $4.83, December $5.03. Cargill Soy Processing, Sioux City, soybeans $12.78, December $13.09. Cargill Ag Horizons at Albion, corn at $4.83 and soybeans $12.68. Beamer Grain at Beamer, corn $4.43. Husker Ag Ethanol Plainview, corn at $4.73, December $4.82. Bungie Grain at Fremont, corn at $4.73, December $4.93. Soybeans at $12.73, December $13.11. Council Bluffs has soybeans at $12.78, December $13.09. At the Andersons Denison Ethanol, corn at $4.83, December $4.73. Heartland Cooperative, Mont Damon corn at $4.61, soybeans $12.43. Woodbine has corn at $4.60, soybeans $12.43. Mo Valley has corn at $4.63 and soybeans $12.45. Council Bluffs has corn at $4.81, soybeans $12.48. New Cooperative Inc., Onewa, Whiting, and Hornick, corn at $4.63, soybeans $12.43. These prices are subject to change without notice. For more market information, go to the website at KTICradio.com and then click on Markets. 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
7: To stop kochia in soybeans, the whole key is to start with three effective modes of action, namely the three pre's. 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The PPO is either valor or authority. 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Personally, I like warrant in low rainfall areas or zidua in high rainfall environments. After five chemistries have hit your kochia, including three that are not PBO, all that should be left is some cleanup with anything from Liberty intolerant crops to even Cobra in conventional beans. In corn, start with Sertain and follow post with an HPPD or Status plus a little bit of atrazine. In wheat, we like Sharpen Pre-Emerge followed by Husky FX or Wide R Match post. I'm Darren Hefty.
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0: The legendary John Anderson, a little Seminole wind on 840 Country, KTIC. Doug Anderson, glad to be along with you, as don't forget, you're going to be out and about on a couple of harvest breaks yet this week. Tomorrow, congratulations to Joe Prince of West Point, and then coming up on Thursday, it'll make a trip over to Tecama. Congratulations to Susan Olson of Tecama, our latest harvest break winners. Keep listening. 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
3: Surprising news out of the NFL today is Eagles longtime offensive tackle Lane Johnson announced his retirement in the middle of the 14th season of his career. Johnson, a two-time Super Bowl champion, two-time All-Pro, and six-time Pro Bowler, did not take part in the team's game against the Rams in Week 4, notifying the team Sunday morning that he wasn't going to play. Johnson did release a statement saying his personal and family priorities have changed and he needs to focus on his mental health. Eagles tackle Lane Johnson announcing his retirement effective immediately. Ravens quarterback Lamar Jackson has an outside chance to play against the Falcons on Sunday night. That's according to the NFL Network. Jackson's got an ankle injury, and if he can't go, Tyler Huntley starts for Baltimore. Dodgers and Braves, game 3 at 6 Eastern on FS1. Shohei Ohtani is DHing and batting 5th for LA. The Brewers and Padres play in their game 3 in San Diego on FS1. Brewers up 2-0 in the series.
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0: It's Sonny James from Young Love on Classic Country KTIC. That'll wrap it up for me, Doug Ederson. Enjoy the rest of your beautiful Tuesday. I'll be back with you again tomorrow afternoon starting at 2. Gordon Deal tomorrow morning starts at 5 a.m. Connie Green of the KTIC Morning Show at 7 with Joel Janacek and J.D. Gibbs to follow. Enjoy a beautiful evening across KTIC country. 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
1: They will talk. I'm Lisa Lucera, Fox News. President Trump says he will speak by phone with Russian President Vladimir Putin to discuss a possible case of plague at a research institute in Siberia.
2: So far, we're in very deep discussions. We'll be able to report about it probably tomorrow.
1: A 28-year-old scientist died at the Anti-Plague Institute, which authorities attributed to pneumonia with an unknown cause. Secretary of State Marco Rubio is calling for Russia to be more forthcoming with information about the death. The president made those comments after returning from a shipyard outside of Baltimore, where he announced a $6.6 billion investment to build more submarines.
2: You'll build the next generation of American submarines, including autonomous subs, torpedo tubes, and critical components for our cutting-edge Virginia-class attack submarines, the greatest and quietest ever built.
1: Trade Point Atlantic and Andrel Industries are partnering in the project, which is expected to create 3,100 jobs. Tennessee inmate Krista Pike, who survived the state's attempt to execute her last week, is awake and speaking as she receives treatment at a hospital. Her attorneys say her prognosis remains unclear, but at a minimum, they expect a long recovery. British police make another arrest over the security alert at a U.S.-run airbase.
3: Counter-terror officers have arrested a 22-year-old British man in London on suspicion of preparing terrorist acts. The latest arrest over the incident at RAF Fairford 9 days ago, where five British men were detained and three vans searched after reports of suspicious behaviour. A UK-Iran joint national was also later arrested and, like the other five suspects, released on bail.
1: Fox's Jonathan Savage in London. The US has withdrawn 12 B-1 bombers from RAF Fairford as a result of threats, which Vice President J.D. Vance says were linked to Iran. 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
9: I'm Connie Green in the KTIC News Center, which is sponsored by TNT Coins and Fremont. If you have not opened that safety deposit box in years, you might be surprised by its contents. 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Call 402-909-6412. A special meeting of the Cumming County Board of Supervisors was called. The board met yesterday morning at 7 a.m. to discuss the Economic Development Office as well as personnel management and office issues in executive closed session. KTIC's Joel Janacek has this report.
10: After going into executive closed session, the County Board of Commissioners discussed matters involving Mr. G. David Branch and issues of county personnel conduct. As a result, a motion was made by Glenn Wickman and seconded by Mark Schwiers to suspend Mr. Branch immediately. Some of those issues involved in that decision, according to the minutes from that meeting, include insubordination, interactions with supervisors, hours worked, and actions involving the Economic Development Office. Branch was placed on paid administrative suspension effective immediately. That matter approved by the board members present. For KTIC News, I'm Joel Janacek.
9: Thank you, Joel. Three new members for the West Point Rescue Department are expected to be approved at tonight's meeting of the West Point City Council. Those new members include Eunice Ramirez, Amy Schantz, and Caitlin English. That item is on the consent agenda. Other agenda items for tonight include consideration of the State of Nebraska Agreement for installation and operation of the automated license plate reader on the state highway, a discussion relating to bicycles, and electric scooters is expected as well. Those are among the agenda items for this evening's meeting, which starts at 5:30 in the municipal building at 444 South Main Street. The complete agenda can be found online at ci.west-point.ne.us. St. Paul Lutheran Church and School in West Point is holding a big celebration this coming Sunday. Principal Paula Petrowski says a meal and tours are planned.
11: On Sunday, October 11th, we're going to celebrate St. Paul's 155th anniversary and our Pastor Gerke's 30th year. We would love to fill the church that morning. So if everybody can join us October 11th at 9 a.m., we will have a really delicious potluck at the end of the church service. And then we'll also give tours of the school for those that haven't been there in a while. We'd love to show you our beautiful school.
9: Petrowski says that St. Paul teachers will be attending the Great Plains Lutheran Educators Conference in Seward this weekend. Ross McKenzie of the Norfolk Fire Division was awarded with the Optimist International Club of Norfolk's Firefighter of the Year Award. This during last night's City Council meeting. The organization recognizes individuals who inspire respect for the law and are making a positive impact on their communities. That and a news release from the City of Norfolk. Voters in Arlington will be deciding a proposed school bond issue during the upcoming election. An informational meeting regarding that bond is slated for tomorrow evening, 7 p.m., at the Arlington High School, 705 North 9th Street. That meeting will be live streamed on the school's Facebook page. Child care and its role in the community, that's the basis of the Communities for Kids Child Care Conversation. It's Thursday, October 22nd at 5:30 in the Scribner Community Center, but you must RSVP by this Thursday by calling or texting 402-677-8284. That's 677-8284. Those are the latest stories from the KTIC News Center.
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17: Lots of sunshine this afternoon with a high temperature of 82 degrees and winds out of the southwest at 5 to 15. Tonight, clear with a low temperature of 55 and northwest winds at 5 to 10 miles an hour. Wednesday, plenty of sunshine with a high temperature of 77, northwesterly winds at 5 to 10. Wednesday night, clear with a low temperature of 50. On Thursday, we'll see lots of sunshine, temperatures cooling off just a little bit, with a high around 70 and northeast winds at 5 to 10. Thursday night, partly cloudy and a low temperature of 53. Sunshine Friday, high temperature of 74 degrees. The wind's picking up a little bit. Out of the southeast, gusting as high as 25 miles an hour. Friday night, mainly clear with a low temperature of 61 and breezy south winds. Saturday, lots of sunshine and a high temperature of 78. On Sunday, we'll see lots of sun with a high of 74. Monday, chance of thunderstorms and a high temperature of 64 degrees. I'm meteorologist Ray Miller, and that's a look at KTIC weather on Classic Country KTIC.
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3: We're a mile north of Beamer here, and looks like we got about 90 hundreds.
4: The left lane going south on Highway 9 out of Pender is blocked.
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11: 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The Lower Elkhorn NRD has opened up the application period for new irrigation acres for 2027. The 2027 application period goes this month, the month of October. They have acres that will be assigned or depletions assigned in three areas, the 1050 area, the non-1050 area, and then in the quantity management sub areas as well. And again, those are all handled separately, but the key is applications for new irrigated acres for 2027. That application needs to happen here in the month of October. You can get more information, lenrd.org, or contact the office there in Norfolk. Also, speaking of signups, now is the time to sign up for the 2026 Farm Program. That would be for agriculture risk coverage or price loss coverage, ARC or PLC. You have to make that decision for the 2026 crop year. That enrollment period is open now and runs through December 11th. And FSA has also opened up the enrollment for 2027. Now, that won't happen for a little while here, but it will be this fall and winter. For right now, you do need to make your elections for ARC or PLC for 2026 with your local FSA office by December 11th. Contact your local office to get more information. The Center for Ag Profitability at UNL continues with its weekly webinar series. The next one is coming up on October 8th, and this one is going to take a look at the ballot issues that are in play for the general election coming up in November. There are three issues that'll be on the Nebraska ballot. First, authorizing online sports betting, and that's been a part of the property tax discussion. And then there's another one prohibiting transgender females from participating on female sports school teams. And then then third, making it more difficult for state senators to amend voter-approved laws. Dave Aiken, a professor and ag law specialist at UNL, is going to lead that conversation. That webinar is October 8th, 12 noon. You can get more information at cap.unl.edu, cap.unl.edu. Center for Ag Profitability continues with its marketing tips for corn and soybeans webinar series as well. It looks like they are just over halfway through that webinar series, but you can still sit in on any of the remaining webinars. The next one is October 13th. It'll be at 12 noon. And again, this one, they look at specific aspects of grain marketing. Jeff Peterson, an assistant professor at UNL and with Heartland Farm Partners in Lincoln, he is leading that those webinars. Again, the next one, October 13th at 12 noon. More information again, cap.unl.edu. Now is the time to nominate folks for the Young Cattlemen's Connection. That's a Nebraska cattleman effort to help educate leaders, future leaders, and guide them, show them about what's going on in the beef industry these days, and strengthen their leadership skills, and again, create future advocates for the beef industry. YCC Class of 2027, nominations are being accepted now all the way through October 20th. You can get more information at the website at Nebraska Cattlemen. NebraskaCattleman.org, or you could also call Benita Lederer, 402-450-0223. For more information on these and other items, check the website, go online to kticradio.com, click on events, and then click on the farm calendar. I'm Chad Moyer, reporting on KTIC.
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1: Two-time Super Bowl champion offensive tackle Lane Johnson of the Eagles announced his retirement from the NFL effective immediately. Johnson no-showed against the Rams in Week 4, telling the Eagles prior to the game on Sunday that he was not going to play. He's a two-time Super Bowl champion, two-time All-Pro, and six-time Pro Bowler, and released a statement today saying that his personal and family priorities have changed and he needs to focus on his mental health. So Lane Johnson is calling it quits after 14 seasons in the NFL. NFL Network says Lamar Jackson has an outside chance to face the Falcons on Sunday Night Football in Week 5 with his ankle injury. AL.com is saying that Saturday's game between Alabama and Georgia and Tuscaloosa could be affected by Hurricane Isaias. A decision on whether to move the game is expected within the next 24 hours if the tropical storm does turn into a hurricane. Dodgers and Braves about to get underway on FS1 in Game 3. Brewers and Padres later tonight.
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4: News. I'm John Saucier. The tensions remain high in the Strait of Hormuz as the U.S. and Iran continue to try and control the waterway. President Trump again suggesting an end to this war could be coming soon.
5: We have to finish up, and it's only a question of which way. Do we want to do it, the nice way or the not so nice way? Then pretty soon you'll find out.
4: Cornell University announcing today the former U.S. Deputy Attorney General Sally Yates will lead an independent review of how the school handled an alleged gang rape at a campus fraternity house in 2024. New York Governor Kathy Hochul says she's hopeful the investigation leads to changes.
6: This is about finding out how we can just change the culture that was clearly there, that is so abhorrent to all of us as we see the results.
4: Protesters criticized the university for not doing enough to investigate the incident. Lawyers for two of the accused students claim their clients did nothing wrong. 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
9: Lots of sunshine this afternoon with a high temperature of 82 degrees and winds out of the southwest at 5 to 15. Tonight, clear with a low temperature of 55 and northwest winds at 5 to 10 miles an hour. Wednesday, plenty of sunshine with a high temperature of 77, northwesterly winds at 5 to 10. Wednesday night, clear with a low temperature of 50. On Thursday, we'll see lots of sunshine, temperatures cooling off just a little bit, with a high around 70 and northeast winds at 5 to 10. Thursday night, partly cloudy and a low temperature of 53. Sunshine Friday, high temperature of 74 degrees, the winds picking up a little bit. Out of the southeast, gusting as high as 25 miles an hour. Friday night, mainly clear, with a low temperature of 61 and breezy south winds. Saturday, lots of sunshine and a high temperature of 78. On Sunday, we'll see lots of sun with a high of 74. Monday, chance of thunderstorms and a high temperature of 64 degrees. I'm meteorologist Ray Miller, and that's a look at KTIC weather on Classic Country KTIC.
10: I'm Susan Lee, and this is the Fox Business Report. The major averages rose to record levels as bond yields retreat and AI optimism powered the market to new highs. The benchmark S&P 500 scored its 28th record close of the year and finished above the 7,800 level for the first time, while the tech-heavy NASDAQ gained for a fifth straight session and notched its 24th record close of the year. Most all of the 11 S&P 500 sectors were higher. The Magnificent Seven big-cap tech stocks helping drive the record rally led by Amazon and Microsoft. Shares of AI chip darling NVIDIA rose slightly and hitting an all-time high with its market valuation nearing $6 trillion. Investors are looking ahead to third-quarter earnings season with big banks kicking it off next week. The Dow up 253 points, the NASDAQ higher by 122, S&P 500 up 45. That's your Fox Business Report. I'm Hillary Barsky, invested in you.
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0: Nebraska football is 5-0 and now set to host one of the biggest games of the weekend in college football. Hi everyone, I'm Kyle Crooks, the voice of the Huskers. Nebraska hosts the defending national champion, 7th-ranked Indiana Hoosiers this Saturday. 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
3: Game 3 of the National League Divisional Series is underway in Atlanta. Braves and Dodgers right now scoreless in the second inning. They are tied up at one game apiece in the best of five matchup. Later on tonight, it's the Padres and Brewers from San Diego. Milwaukee up 2-0 in that best of five matchup. Padres and Brewers game likely to get underway at about 9:30 Eastern time. Two-time Super Bowl champion offensive tackle Lane Johnson of the Philadelphia Eagles has announced his retirement from the NFL effective immediately. The six-time Pro Bowler was in his 14th season and released a statement saying his personal and family priorities have changed and he needs to focus on his mental health. There's an outside chance, according to the NFL Network, that Lamar Jackson will play Sunday night against the Falcons in Atlanta. He's dealing with an ankle injury, while AL.com says Saturday's game between Georgia and Alabama in Tuscaloosa could be moved because of a possible hurricane threat this weekend.
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1: Another strong message for Iran. I'm Lisa Lacera, Fox News. President Trump at a Navy shipyard near Baltimore this afternoon, but the Tehran was on top of mind.
2: We have to finish up, and it's only a question of which way. Do we want to do it the nice way or the not so nice way? And pretty soon you'll find out.
1: The president saying Iran is weak and ineffective and we need to finish it off. On the shipyard, the president said it'll be called Arsenal 2 and will focus on building next generation submarines. When he returned to the White House, the president was asked if he has spoken with Russian President Vladimir Putin about the possible case of plague in a Siberian lab.
2: I have a call scheduled.
1: A 28-year-old scientist died at the Anti-Plague Institute, authorities say from pneumonia with an unknown cause. Cornell University bringing in a former federal official to oversee the investigation of a 2024 sexual assault on campus.
3: New York Governor Kathy Hochul at an unrelated event discussed Cornell University's choice of Obama-era DOJ official Sally Yates to investigate the sex assault Jane Doe said took place.
4: Find out what happened, but also to make sure it doesn't happen again. You know, this is about finding out how we can just change the culture.
3: For the first time, we know the name of one of the accused frat brothers, Gilio Lopez. His attorney, Andrew Miltenberg, reacted to Yates' appointment in a statement expressing support for the review and hopes for an honest look at the evidence in the case.
1: Fox's Gernal Scott, the woman sued the university, seven former students, the fraternity, and others last month. No criminal charges have been filed. Cornell says it expelled some students. Actress Eva Marie Saint, who won an Academy Award for her first movie On the Waterfront and starred alongside Cary Grant in the Alfred Hitchcock classic North by Northwest, has died. She was 102. 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
10: Lots of sunshine this afternoon with a high temperature of 82 degrees and winds out of the southwest at 5 to 15. Tonight, clear with a low temperature of 55 and northwest winds at 5 to 10 miles an hour. Wednesday, plenty of sunshine with a high temperature of 77, northwesterly winds at 5 to 10. Wednesday night, clear with a low temperature of 50. On Thursday, we'll see lots of sunshine, temperatures cooling off just a little bit, with a high around 70 and northeast winds at 5 to 10. Thursday night, partly cloudy and a low temperature of 53. Sunshine Friday, high temperature of 74 degrees. The wind's picking up a little bit. Out of the southeast, gusting as high as 25 miles an hour. Friday night, mainly clear with a low temperature of 61 and breezy south winds. Saturday, lots of sunshine and a high temperature of 78. On Sunday, we'll see lots of sun with a high of 74. Monday, chance of thunderstorms and a high temperature of 64 degrees. I'm meteorologist Ray Miller, and that's a look at KTIC weather on Classic Country KTIC.
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2: The Dodgers are scoreless at Atlanta, bottom of the third, the first of two NL Division Series games on FS1 tonight. Yoshinobu Yamamoto is the Dodgers' starting pitcher. Chris Sale has been great again for the Braves. Three scoreless innings. He had six strikeouts, no walks in the first two frames. He is up to 62 pitches so far, and it would have been 2-0 Dodgers, except the gold glover in left field, Mauricio Dubon, saved him, robbing a two-run homer top of the third that Freddie Freeman nearly hit out. Sale had shut out the Dodgers and Yamamoto in late August, by the way, 1-0 with a complete game. Tonight, 9:30 p.m. Eastern time, it's one-seed Milwaukee at San Diego. While the Dodgers-Braves series is tied at a game apiece, the best of five that's in San Diego tonight has the Brewers up 2-0. Ravens quarterback Lamar Jackson, with his sprained ankle, is not likely to play Sunday night at Atlanta, according to NFL Network.
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4: Visiting with John from Pender Grain. Speed and space, the time to get in and out. 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And make as efficient use of time as possible.
5: During harvest, everybody's in a hurry. You don't want to waste the acres on sitting in line. You'd rather be productive and get as much done as you can so that the crop is in the bin. You don't have the risk of Mother Nature taking some of that away from you.
4: One of the services that you offer is transportation off the farm.
5: Yeah, we've done the grain dealer farm pickup for a number of years.

0: We've got 10 grain trailers, so when everything's rolling, we can get a lot hauled. This coming year, the crop is going to impact lines at the terminals, so that could become an issue at some point. We've got a lot of grain moved already this year, and we've got customers that are starting to core bins and move a little bit of grain off the farm, so we're busy with that as well. But right now, the best way to contact us is to call 402-385-3003.
1: 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Again, give him a call to the office in Pender.
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5: Well, my daddy left home when I was 3, and he didn't leave much to Ma and me. Just this old guitar and an empty bottle of booze. Now, I don't blame him because he run and hid, but the meanest thing that he ever did was before he left, he went and named me Sue. Well, he must have thought that it was quite a

rolling into the street, kicking and a gouging in the mud and the blood and the beer. I tell you, I fought tougher men, but I really can't remember when. He kicked like a mule and he bit like a crocodile. I heard him laugh and then I heard him cuss, and he went for his gun and I pulled mine first. He stood there looking at me and I saw him smile. And he said, son, this world is rough, and if a man's gonna make it, he's gotta be tough. And I know I wouldn't be there to help you along.

0: Classic Country KTIC. Fox News, I'm John Saucier. The tensions remain high in the Strait of Hormuz as the U.S. and Iran continue to try and control the waterway. President Trump again suggesting an end to this war could be coming soon.
1: We have to finish up, and it's only a question of which way. Do we want to do it the nice way or the not so nice way? Then pretty soon you'll find out.
0: Cornell University announcing today that former U.S. Deputy Attorney General Sally Yates will lead an independent review of how the school handled an alleged gang rape at a campus fraternity house in 2024. New York Governor Kathy Hochul says she's hopeful the investigation leads to changes.
2: This is about finding out how we can just change the culture that was clearly there, that is so abhorrent to all of us as we see the results.
0: Protesters criticized the university for not doing enough to investigate the incident. Lawyers for two of the accused students claim their clients did nothing wrong. America is listening to Fox News.
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5: 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I hope you'll join me in Hawaii. Aloha, hoi.
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6: Lots of sunshine this afternoon with a high temperature of 82 degrees and winds out of the southwest at 5 to 15. Tonight, clear with a low temperature of 55 and northwest winds at 5 to 10 miles an hour. Wednesday, plenty of sunshine with a high temperature of 77, northwest early winds at 5 to 10. Wednesday night, clear with a low temperature of 50. On Thursday, we'll see lots of sunshine, temperatures cooling off just a little bit, with a high around 70 and northeast winds at 5 to 10. Thursday night, partly cloudy and a low temperature of 53. Sunshine Friday, high temperature of 74 degrees. The wind's picking up a little bit. Out of the southeast, gusting as high as 25 miles an hour. Friday night, mainly clear with a low temperature of 61 and breezy south winds. Saturday, lots of sunshine and a high temperature of 78. On Sunday, we'll see lots of sun with a high of 74. Monday, chance of thunderstorms and a high temperature of 64 degrees. I'm meteorologist Ray Miller, and that's a look at KTIC weather on Classic Country KTIC.
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1: President Trump's campaign rally in central Nebraska attracted a number of egg producers. I'm Steve White on the Rural Radio Network, sharing now some of the voices of the farmers and ranchers we spoke with prior to the president's address. We start with Bill Jones of Phillipsburg, Kansas.
2: My daughter called me and said, told me about it. I said, yeah, I'll go.
1: What is it you like about the president, would you say? I mean, what is it that you think, you know?
2: Tell me like it is. He doesn't Mickey Mouse around. And he does what he says. Whatever he says, that's what he means. You know, he means what he says.
1: And, you know, right now, though, there's some challenges, would you say, in agriculture right now?
2: Oh, yeah, there is every time. I mean, constantly. There's always something. But politicians have got to realize you can't... you got to let industry like agriculture, you got to let it take its course, supply and demand. You can't manipulate it.
1: So something like this beef deal, you know, I've heard some people say, I kind of wish the president would just stay out of importing beef or any of that. Would that be, would the less government, the better? Would that be your philosophy?
2: Yep.
1: So you'd probably not be necessarily a fan of importing, you know, beef and...
2: And not unless they put point of origin where it come from, but they won't do that.
1: Sure.
2: Now that's a bad spot.
1: And the other thing is probably a little bit of a pain point right now, the diesel situation. I mean, what's the diesel looking like in, you know, the farm diesel?
2: Ugly. We're going into harvest and it's, you know, we're spending twice the money on diesel on trucks, semis, combines, tractors. It's not good.
1: You know, since summer here, we've seen a nice, you know, improvement on corn prices, but you're a little worried that some of that kind of gets wiped out by the cost of putting in the fuel and you know, to run that combine and that grain car.
2: Yeah, see, we dropped, what, 50 cents to 60 cents a bushel on corn, and we probably dropped 30, 40, maybe 50 bucks a hundredweight on cattle. So, yeah, it all... You know, I had a teacher back years ago in high school, and he told me that everything averages out, but it will.
1: Yeah. So if you had a message, if you were kind of to send from the American farmer to the president, what would you want the president to kind of hear from farmers in middle America here?
2: Just let the free market work. That's pretty much what it boils down to.
1: Again, that's Bill Jones of Phillipsburg, Kansas, now going to Burwell, where Dale Seidel attended with his brother from Ainsworth.
3: My brother called me, and I was busy, and I didn't answer. And I called him back in a half hour or an hour. He said he got tickets to the rally, so let's go.
1: What is about President Trump that you like?
3: About everything.
1: Okay.
3: Yeah. There's... I think the love for the nation.
1: Okay.
3: I really think that's one of the...
1: That's kind of what it comes down to?
3: Yeah.
1: Now, if you were able to give him a message specifically from Nebraska, maybe think of, you know, as a farmer and rancher, what would you want the president to kind of know from Nebraska, would you say?
3: Let's get this world safe again. That's more important than fuel and anything right now. That's my thought.
1: So even though diesel prices are up right now... You're okay with that if we take care of things in Orion then?
3: Well, I'd rather pay high price fuel than be dead.
1: You think that's the alternative there? Yeah.
3: That's my thought.
1: Sure. But that diesel is, I mean, I hear a lot from producers that. I'm sure you do, don't you?
3: It affects our business.
1: Again, that is Dale Seidel of Burwell. 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
5: The Dodgers lead at Atlanta 3-0 in the bottom of the fifth, getting two home runs off ace Chris Sale of the Braves. Five innings of work, the three runs allowed, seven strikeouts, but 95 pitches in five innings for Chris Sale. He had shut out the Dodgers in late August 1-0 against Yoshinobu Yamamoto, tonight's LA starter. Yamamoto only 57 pitches through his first four scoreless innings, seven strikeouts. Shohei Ohtani still injured for LA, still playing, batting fifth. Atlanta's Ronald Acuna with a sore knee is the DH tonight. The

0: And coming up on that channel at 9:30 Eastern Time, one seed Milwaukee at San Diego, with the Brewers leading that best of five, 2-0. Former Cleveland pitcher Sam McDowell died at the age of 84. Former Dodgers general manager Fred Clair passed away at age 91. He was GM for the 1988 World Series champs.
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